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10: Here's your News Talk 1310 KNOX forecast. Partly cloudy tonight with a low of 63. Winds out of the south 10 to 15 miles an hour. Chance for scattered thunderstorms tomorrow. Daytime highs approaching 93. A mix of clouds and sun. Lows around 64. Tomorrow night, chance of thunderstorms. Temps well above average Saturday and Sunday, with highs from the low 90s to the upper 90s. I'm meteorologist Megan Mulford on News Talk 1310 KNOX. Currently 82.

0: Normal is broke and common sense is weird. So we're here to help you transform your life. From the Ramsey Network in the Fairwinds Credit Union Studio, this is The Ramsey Show. And I'm Rachel Cruz, hosting this hour with Dr. John Deloney, and we're answering your questions. So give us a call at 888-825-5225, and we're here to help you about your life and your money. All right, starting us off this hour, we have James in Toronto, Canada. Hi, James. Welcome to the show.
1: Hi, Rachel. How are you?
0: Hi, we're doing great. How can we help?
1: So I had a question for you guys. I'm 26. And I'm proposing on Tuesday this coming week.
2: Yeah, so. Dude.
0: Congratulations, James. Wait, wait,
1: thank
0: dude.
1: You
0: know what? Good for you. I feel like we get so many
1: thank
0: calls
1: you.
0: Of people and we're like, listen,

0: Are you going to get engaged? Are you going to get married? You're doing it, James. We're proud of you.
1: Does she know it's coming?
2: No, but yes. It's not a complete surprise. But yeah, so my question is, she comes from a quite well-to-do background, and honestly, so do I. But we're going through a transition in the short future of being consumerist kids and moving into a more productive adult phase of life. And I've, in the last 2 years, started a business and been doing pretty well. And she, once again, comes from a good financial background, but makes about $20,000 a year and is living paycheck to paycheck from that end of things. So I'm more wondering how to be productive, as I know money can be a stressful issue for all people, let alone brand new couples, and how to be productive and move towards a financial path together and successfully.
0: Are her parents giving her money, James? I'm just curious how she's living off $20,000.
2: Absolutely. Yeah, no, that's like the lifestyle budget.
0: Okay.
2: There's nothing productive of that.
0: What's the terms you guys have talked about once you get married? Are the parents still going to be giving you guys money as a married couple, or are they cutting her off once she gets married?
2: Great question. Actually, we haven't had that conversation. Her parents are very loving people. I'm sure there will always be a little bit of a tap from there. But both of us are on the same page about wanting our own financial future, not living off the backs of people before us.
0: Yeah.
1: I think y'all should break up. I'm totally kidding. I'm kidding.
0: Gosh, John.
1: I'm kidding. I'm just kidding.
2: Like, say, wow.
0: That was not my advice.
1: No, I'm totally playing, man.
3: I think it's, dude, I think you have to, it's important for you to identify the thing beneath the thing beneath the thing for yourself. And it's important for you to communicate that in as compassionately and clearly as possible. And here's an example. It's easy to talk about how much money she does or doesn't make. It's easy to talk about how much money her parents just send her every month. And it's easy to, you're a very kind person. I can tell by how you talk about people when they're not in the room. And so the way you talk about her parents and your parents and her, that's all great. But beneath the thing, beneath the thing, beneath the thing is, if you're feeling, I want you and me to be responsible for our future. And when you take money from your parents, sometimes it comes with strings, or it comes with, and you're going to come to our house for this holiday, and I want us to decide what we want to do for holidays moving forward. So it's you getting beneath the money, beneath the differences, and be honest with yourself about what you want as you co-create this new world with her. And then have that conversation, because otherwise it just becomes a fight about how much money they spent and how many hours are you working, and we don't need to do this. But the real issue is, I feel like we have a partnership of three, me and you and your parents.
0: Mm-hmm.
3: Or I feel like I'm one of the decision makers along with your dad still, right? And so it's getting to that honest sense inside your chest and being honest and telling her about it.
0: And I do think there's something really wise and pretty necessary, especially at the beginning of marriage, that you guys create your life, right? And from a financial aspect, spiritual, emotional, like there's something true about, I'm leaving this family, I'm creating my own over here. And I would think, James, for you, you know, the sense of dignity to say, yes, this is our family, our nuclear family right here, me and her, and then maybe in the future kids. And here's how we choose to live life and how we make decisions with money. And creating a baseline for you all, I think, is really important, just to give you guys the structure and the self-control to say, yeah, we can create a life together, and we can have boundaries with money and limits with money versus it being endless. And there's something in that sacrifice and having to make those decisions of, okay, we have to either do this or this. We don't get to do both. Like, I don't know, in all of that, in a relationship, like that, to me, that's the foundation of building something. And then later on, like we talk about on the show, changing your family tree, right? And that can look a million different ways for different people. But I don't think there's, you know, if they want to step in at certain points and you guys agree, you know, that is okay. You know, I'm not completely like you can never tap that system ever, ever, ever. But there's something, especially at the beginning, of you guys creating a baseline for yourselves.
3: Yeah,
0: I think it's going to be important.
3: James, let me play the devil's advocate here, the other side of this, okay? You being honest,
2: yeah,
3: and having this conversation, it's probably very small, right? Tiny. But let's say she looks at you and says, Oh, no, no, no, no. My dad's, I'm always going to ask my dad, what's the best house we should buy? I'm always going to ask, we're always going to my parents' house for Christmas. That's not a discussion. You need to know that before you propose. You need to know that before you get into a legally binding
0: relationship. Or I'm never
3: going to
0: cut off my parents.
3: I'm not ever cutting them. I'm not going to tell my parents no.
0: Yeah.
3: They're
0: yeah.
3: going to pay part of our bills. Like you need to know that wide-eyed too. And mm-hmm. you get to choose, okay, I'm going to have a marriage where at my kitchen table, at our kitchen table, there's going to be always be two more seats there with her mom and dad lobbing in their opinions and voices and choices and whatever. So it's there is an importance to having that conversation. It's not one-sided. You're going to say what you feel and what you want, and she's going to say what she wants, right? And then y'all are going to reverse engineer, okay, what does that mean in practicality? If mom and dad bomb us out of the blue with a big financial, here you go, we're just thinking about y'all, it's going to go in this account for future kids' college. It's going to go in this account for a mm-hmm. future home purchase or something. But it's y'all coming up with a game plan before the game starts, right?
2: Okay.
0: Well, you just did a lot of monologuing, James.
3: Yeah, talk back to us. What do you think?
2: No, though, that's wonderful. I'm all just soaking it in. For our side of things, I know all these things going into our future marriage, which is they're an Italian family. We're always going to have them over for Christmas or be over at their place. We're completely on the same page for really a lot of things, and I think we're quite effective communicators. It's just I know there's going to be a lifestyle shrink mm-hmm. like no other. Like
0: yeah.
2: I can't compete, and I don't try to compete. There's no point in it. But it's going to be a shock for her more than me, and I just want to not brace for it. I don't think it's going to be a negative experience, but it will come with its fair share of challenges.
3: Look at it as a new set of skills she has to learn and that y'all have to learn together. Not as a moral failure or she's a loser or a brat or like she's never had to do this before. And so it's going to be bumpy and there's going to be some practice involved. It's going to take 3 to 6 months for y'all to dial in a budget and actually stick to it because it's brand new for both of you. That's being honest about that is part of building a great marriage together.

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0: Next, we have Danielle in Milwaukee. Hi, Danielle. Welcome to the show.
1: Hi. How are you today?
0: Hi, we're doing great. How are you?
1: I'm okay. I'm calling because I have just lost a very substantial amount of child support, and I'm not really sure how to move forward with paying my bills because it puts me into a huge deficit.
2: What happened?
1: Well, their dad was having some addiction issues, and so when I took the kids away for their safety, it resulted in very large legal fees over the last year and a half. Those have obviously amplified during this court battle, and they've suddenly given him his custody back when it was very unexpected to me because 2 months ago he wasn't allowed to drive with them in the car, and now they've suddenly given him all of his custody back, which took away all of the child support for me. And so I still have all these legal fees and all this debt from before because they was not able to really financially take care of them before, so I was constantly taking on debt, and so now I'm just, like, lost.
2: So
1: and I'm scared.
2: Yeah, totally. Man, my heart breaks for you. I'm going to speak kind of abruptly because we have a shorter time to talk. Is that cool? If you and I were sitting down for an hour together, I would be much more eloquent in my speech, okay? It sounds like this sudden withdrawal of child support is layered, right? There's emotional issues. You're scared for your kid's safety. You're blindsided. So we're just going to talk about the dollars and cents, okay? It appears that what this really did was expose an already existing problem. And this sounds crass, but at the end of the day, what you've had for a long time is a math problem.
1: Yes, and now I have been using the Every Dollar app for quite a few months now, maybe half a year, maybe a little more. I listen to the books, and I'm doing everything I can.
2: But the Every Dollar app is amazing, but what it really is good at is helping you get a plan for your money, and it's also really great at exposing where we can cut expenses and where we need to add income. And I honestly, as heartbreaking as it sounds, I don't see another path forward for you other than you've got to go get some jobs that make more money, especially in the times when your kids are with their father now.
1: I've been trying for the last 3 years to get extra jobs.
0: Yeah.
1: I've been trying to get a better job.
2: Sure.
1: I'm a teacher.
2: Yeah.
1: I'm a full-time teacher. I teach art.
0: Okay. Danielle, let me ask you this. The legal fees, are those on credit cards? Did you take out a personal loan? How are those being funded?
1: Well, I've been paying them monthly. I've been paying $1,000 a month to a lawyer.
0: The payment plan is directly with them.
1: Yep.
0: Okay. How much do you have left on that?
1: I'm not sure because we just went to court again, and I'm not sure how much all that's going to be. I'm guessing at least $5,000.
0: Okay. And then what other debt is there?
1: I had the debt that I consolidated, but there's a lien on my car. And then I have $80,000 in student loan debt, and I have like $12,000 in credit card debt.
0: $12,000 in credit card. Okay. What the car lien, how far behind are you on the car?
1: I owe $9,250 and it is worth like exactly that.
0: Okay.
1: And
0: are you behind on any payments?
1: No, you're never not paid a bill.
0: Okay. So you're current on. So what is the $1,300? What would you be doing with that if you had it? Because you have to be behind on something, I'm assuming. And I just want to make sure that their priorities are right.
1: Paying the lawyer.
2: Okay. Well, I mean, the child support should go to the care of the children, right?
1: In theory, but I have to pay the lawyer, you know?
2: Sure.
1: So now my child support was $2,050, and now it's going to be like $700.
0: Okay. So in your situation, Danielle, I would remind you that your priorities and where your money's going is going to be very, very important. So always making sure that you have food, your mortgage is being paid or your rent, utilities stay on, and your transportation. I just don't want you to, and sometimes the overwhelmingness and what can feel like a hopelessness, you know, whatever feels urgent in the moment is where you end up paying, and you end up possibly making mistakes and putting yourself in a financial position that's dangerous, right? I don't want you getting behind on your rent or your mortgage or your car payment. So like those are very important to stay current. The credit cards, we can worry about those later. And with the, so you're giving $1,000 to the lawyer. So in, if I'm correct, that will be done in about 5 months.
1: Yeah.
2: Or if the $700,
1: I mean,
2: $700
1: I don't know how much longer this will go on. I don't know.
0: Okay. Well, when it comes, that this can be a, and John, you're probably way more in this world than I am, but that the whole court system, and especially with divorce and custody battles, I mean, it just that it can be for, and not that I would never tell you not to fight and fight and fight, but I do want you to maybe at a point in time stop, reevaluate, maybe even look at your legal counsel. I mean, if it's not getting done.
2: If it's not getting done and you can't afford it.
0: And you can't afford it, there may have to be a pause at some capacity for you to at least keep your head above water. And so what I would encourage you to do is, I'm so glad you're doing the Every Dollar app, but I really do want you to make sure your priorities are in order. And then what John was saying at the beginning is true. There has to be a change in the math from the income side. I'm assuming your expenses are already pretty limited. To make sure that all of this gets paid.
1: Yeah, I have it down to, like, that's the budget without even buying toilet paper.
0: Okay. Yep.
2: And again, all of this is the worst, okay? So there's no joy or glee from me or Rachel. Like, we're sitting in this with you, okay? When I was a high school teacher, I knew folks who got up really early and drove a bus for extra money before they were a teacher all day, and then who would go work in a grocery store stocking shelves in the evening. And they're paying off student loans, right? And so it looks like that may be, I mean, you got the school year coming up. I don't know what you've done this summer, but it may not be a career change at this point. If you've really been trying to get new careers and get new jobs and get promoted, if that's not happening, then we're going to deal with the reality that we have in front of us right this second, which is you got $700 coming in for child support. You have $1,000 payment every month to an attorney. You at least have to make $300 over. So I'm going to earn that. And if I have to sell my house and move to a one-bedroom apartment for a season and the kids all have to share a room, like, we have to make some drastic changes that nobody wants to make, but you're just staring at a really ugly math problem. And you've tried to solve it in one way for 3 years. Let's just stop trying to solve it that way for the moment, because you've got an emerging emergency on your hand. And it's you're gonna be exhausted. You're gonna weep for your kids, for yourself, for nobody plans to be in the situation you're in. And we're gonna scratch and claw our way through it. And what you'll find is, as you get in back in the driver's seat of your own life, you're gonna find yourself walking a little taller, and you're gonna find yourself being more confident in yourself. You're not gonna feel like life is happening to you. Like you're starting to tap into your life. And that comes through in job interviews. That comes in through performance reviews. It begins to impact all of the rest of your life very positively. Okay.
1: Yeah.
2: But there's not a magic bullet here, other than you've got a really ugly math problem ahead of you, and you've got to scratch and claw and be exhausted and add more money on the front end of this thing. And it's just going to be that way for a season, especially till you get this attorney paid off.
1: Yeah.
2: I hate this for you, hon.
0: I know, Danielle. Call us back if you need us. But there is something about making that plan, and it John always says it, control what you can control. And even mapping out some of these debts and looking and saying, okay, once these attorney fees are paid off, that's $1,000 freed up. I can pay my car paid off in 8 months. You start actually seeing the light at the end of the tunnel. And so creating that pathway for you is going to be so important, and that the sacrifice of the extra job, it may be for 2 to 3 years, and then it's done, right? And then you get a clean slate and you get to start over. But again, give us a call back, Danielle, if you need anything else.

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18: Here's your News Talk 1310 KNOX forecast. Partly cloudy tonight with a low of 63. Winds out of the south 10 to 15 miles an hour. Chance for scattered thunderstorms tomorrow. Daytime highs approaching 93. A mix of clouds and sun. Lows around 64. Tomorrow night, chance of thunderstorms. Temps well above average Saturday and Sunday with highs from the low 90s to the upper 90s. I'm meteorologist Megan Mulford on News Talk 1310 KNOX. Currently, it's 81 degrees.

0: or selling your home has pretty high stakes, because when you buy a home, it's usually the largest purchase that you ever make. 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So to find a local Ramsey Trusted agent who will have your best interest at heart for free, check them out at RamseySolutions.com/agent or click the link in the description if you are watching on YouTube or listening on podcast. All right, let's head to Sacramento, and we have Ruth on the line. Hi, Ruth. Welcome to the show.
1: Hey there. I've been enjoying listening to the show. And today's question is on the lighter side, I think. I just wanted to call and see, what will the Ramsey opinion be for financially cruising? Like, we have no debt other than our 15-year mortgage, and we live by our means, but I just feel like we're enjoying the good life, and, you know, we have no financial stress. But at the same time, it's not like we're really focusing on saving and, you know, kind of squirreling away money like that. I feel like we pretty much do use our money up outside of investing in a Roth each year, just on like lifestyle and obviously doing things with our kids and vacationing and property improvements and things like that. And I just was curious, like, what your take would be. Like, is this okay? We're 38, 39 years old. And like I said, we're having a lot of fun. And I just wonder if we're like, maybe we should need, you know, be focusing more on saving that money.
2: What do you do for a living?
1: Well, I'm a stay-at-home mom. It's pretty fabulous. I do have a couple little side hustles. We live on a farm here in Northern California.
2: Okay.
1: My husband is the one who makes the money. He brings home the bacon. He makes about $200,000 a year, and he does commercial HVAC. He's a foreman out of Sacramento. Okay.
2: So fast forward, just like pause life for a second, get into the DeLorean, and let's go into the future together. And he is 58, and the arthritis is so bad in his fingers he can't turn the knob, and his back hurts.
1: Uh-huh.
2: And so he can't be a foreman anymore. He's tried an office mm-hmm. job, and it's killing him. And you're 57, and y'all are on mm-hmm. this farm, and mm-hmm. suddenly he gets word from his boss, dude, you got to retire. What mm-hmm. would the phone call sound like from 58-year-old you calling this exact same show?
1: We would be fine, because the house is going to be paid off in a few years, and it's worth over $1 million. And so we're good there. I could always go back into real estate. Another thing is with his line of work, because he's a foreman, he's already doing a lot of computer stuff. And so he's really not doing quite as much service stuff. And he would be fine going into the office as well. He's kind of had opportunities there. So, I think where there's a will, there's a way. But we shouldn't have a lot of debt by then. I'm just saying we're not doing, like, a ton. Like, some people are, like, uber-focused on saving for that retirement. And I'm, like, I'm more of, like, the mindset, it's going to work out. We're okay. having such a fun
0: Ruth,
1: life.
0: You are the glass half full woman I've talked to in a long time. You're like, your husband, this is your job. Ruth's like, listen, he'll be great. We will be fine. It is going to be fine. Okay, here's what I see.
1: You know,
0: Ruth,
1: I just wanted to be on the show.
0: Ruth, nothing is on fire. Okay, you guys.
2: You're crazy. Ruth,
0: no,
2: everything you're
0: it.
2: Saying is on fire.
0: Stop it. No, let me finish.
2: This is madness.
0: Let me finish. What I'm
1: I
0: saying
1: was
0: is.
1: I'm wondering if I'd be yelled
0: Ruth,
1: at.
0: Ruth, no, listen to me. I'm being honest. I don't think anything is necessarily on fire right now. You guys are spending a lot, but you're not going deeply in debt. You guys have a plan to pay off the home, all of it. But what I'm telling you is, what is mediocre right now is any level of intentional planning with your money, which means you're going to get a mediocre retirement. Everything's going to be just mediocre. That's it. That's it. So what I would do is I would look to say, okay, we're funding you're putting probably $14,000-$15,000 into retirement. You said you're funding both of your Roths. So I would double that. I think you guys, with your income, you need to be putting $30,000 away in retirement specifically, okay? That's your goal. And if you guys that, then here's something else, Ruth, to be thinking about, is the generosity piece, right? With money, you can give it, you can save it, you can spend it. You guys are great spenders. You're mediocre savers at best, so you need to be saving for future Ruth. You need, because when John asked you that question, the best answer would be, I mean, if he's 59 and a half and loses his job, we're fine because we're going to have $3.2 million or whatever, right? Like you're going to be able to know because you've planned. You are intentional. Yes. You know what's happening. You don't right now, Ruth. You're just like, I don't know, not many goals, just enjoying life, right? And not all of that is bad. It just has to be balanced with, in my opinion, more long-term planning and goals. You and your husband need to sit down and say, what are we shooting for? What do we want? We want to pay off the house in 7 years, not 15. Like, to get on a plan and actually execute some of this, and then the generosity piece too. But no, I don't. Okay, so John, tell her why she's on fire and her whole, she's going to be broke and it's going to be terrible.
3: Real quick, the house is actually going to be paid off in 3 years.
2: Okay,
3: it's
2: great.
3: Worth over $1 million.
0: Chris, good for you. I think you're doing great. I think you're doing great.
2: You two spenders just go on a cruise together. This is what it's like hanging out with Rachel.
0: Vacation Ruth, I bet, is super fun.
2: I bet Vacation Ruth is madhouse. I bet it's awesome. Here's what I'll tell you. I'll tell you the same thing back when I was seeing clients, what I would tell somebody who sat down and said, hey, I've been married for a long time, but I met this secretary, and we have this great connection, and I think it's going to be awesome. And what I would always say is, I will be here right now while you're thinking about it, and I'll be here when you have the affair, and I'll be here when your marriage explodes, and I'll be with you through the divorce. Like, so I'm telling you right now, Ruth.
0: This goes so dark.
2: I know. Oh, she said we can't make this dark, and I was like, hold my beer. I'll make it dark.
0: I can make it dark.
2: But here's the thing. I hope to, unless I get fired for some weird reason. I hope to be here when you're 59, and I will be here to take your call. Cause think about this. You have $1 million house. That's amazing. It's amazing. Okay, that's so good. Y'all paid it off. It's appreciated great on this beautiful farm in North California. It's awesome. Everything is great. And if you think about that, it's like buying one single stock that's worth $1 million today.
3: Yeah. Uh-huh.
2: Everything in your life is counting on this working. Everything in your life is counting on your husband not having, being in the trades, not having an accident. Everything is hoping that in 20 years, AI hasn't taken 99% of the IT jobs away. Everything is hoping that our kids' lives are as magical as our lives. And so you are, like, on the scale of risk, you've put everything on one side, and there's so many variables out there.
0: Can I add, Ruth, do you know what y'all have in retirement?
2: Zero.
0: No, she said they fund their Roth IRAs.
2: I thought you said you didn't have anything to save.
3: We do have our Roths. We've been investing just the past few years. We've been maxing them. But, you know, my husband also has a retirement account.
0: How much do y'all have in retirement, Ruth? All together, how much? What's the number?
3: I don't know.
0: Okay.
2: Is it half $1 million or is it 50,000?
3: No, it's like 50 in our Roth, maybe 60 in our Roth, and I don't know what his retirement is. They don't match or anything. So, he said it's not real great, but I, like monthly about, I don't remember what it is.
2: I feel like that's how y'all roll. It's either really great or not too great.
0: Ruth, do y'all, I'm going to assume this because I need this on my side of the argument. You do have just cash sitting in an account for savings, like for an emergency fund. Stop. Do you, Ruth?
3: Yes. Yeah.
2: How much?
0: Good,
2: how much?
0: Good.
3: We have 40,000.
0: Great. Oh, Ruth, I'm telling you. Y'all need to drain in the spending. You need to be investing more, Ruth.
2: You
0: need to be giving more. You got to be intentional. You got to follow the baby steps, what you're doing. But you're almost on baby step 7. Their house is almost paid off in 3 years. You need to be funding more in retirement. You guys need to be more generous. Find something to give to and have some goals, a 5-year goal for your money and where it's going. And then enjoy your vacations, Ruth.

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0: Next, we have Ryan in Phoenix, Arizona. Hi, Ryan. Welcome to the show.
1: Hello. Thank you for taking my call. Appreciate it.
0: Absolutely. Thanks for calling in. How can we help?
1: So I have a question. I read the Baby Steps Millionaires, but I've been having a hard time getting my wife to buy into reading the book and helping me, you know, go through those baby steps together. She does have we have an account together, right? We have the same account. But I know that she has her own account where all of her earnings go to the account, and then she just transfers that certain amount every month to the joint account.
2: How long have y'all been married, man?
1: 14 years.
2: 14 years.
0: How much does she make, and how much do you make?
1: I make net income a month is like $6,200 me.
0: Mm-hmm.
1: And I don't know how much she makes. I just know that I receive, which she deposits $1,000 every 2 weeks into her account.
2: So sometimes people read and they hear about the Baby Steps, or they read Total Money Makeover or Baby Steps Millionaires, and they're inspired financially. Sometimes they read this and it's revealing. Oh, me and my wife have been sharing a home and a bed for 14 years, but we are on different planets when it comes to our life. I don't know how much money she makes. I don't know how much money she has. We are running parallel tracks inside the same house. Right. And the challenge is often people try to solve that conversation with, you need to budget better, or we need to share one account, and you need to stop doing this. And the only way I've seen people be successful is in that situation, like what's happened to you, is you reading this and you're like, oh, I want this outcome. I want to baby step my way to financial freedom, right? Security for me and my family. But it's revealed a really big fissure in your marriage, a crack, like a canyon in your marriage. The only way I've seen that conversation be successful is not talking dollars and cents. It's you sitting down with your wife and maybe for the first time being honest about what's inside your chest. You saying, I feel like we're running parallel lives. I don't know how much you make. I want us to be united in our dreams together and our money together, and we're not connected here. And that's the meat of the conversation. That's a vulnerable conversation, because she can look at you and say, I'm not doing that. I don't want that. And then y'all going to have to deal with that. I mean, you're talking at a value point, right? It's the anchor. This is a foundational question. And the only way I've seen it be successful is if you go first and you say, hey, here's what I'm feeling here. We are not together in our life. We're running two different lives under the same roof. And I want us to start uniting our marriage, or start uniting our vision for our life. Does that make sense?
1: Yeah, it makes sense. It makes sense. I mean, just the other day, I had to use my credit card to buy groceries. So it was a bad situation. I mean, it made me feel very sad. And I know that she, like, I feel guilty asking her for money, because I know she probably has money. And it just made me feel sad. You know, I'm like,
2: it breaks my heart for you that you, you have a marriage that you've built over 14 years, you've co-built for 14 years, where you feel shame for asking your wife for grocery money.
1: Yep.
2: Right? If you called me and told me she's your ex-wife and she lives down the street or in another town, then that, what you just said, would make sense to me. The fact that y'all have kids too?
1: Yes.
2: Yeah, y'all have created humans together. And the dynamic in your relationship is more worrying to me.
0: Mm-hmm. Have you felt this disconnect to her, Ryan, for a while? Or how kind of lopsided this is, that it's not really a marriage, it's more just like a partnership? In a business feel?
1: That's how it feels.
0: Yeah.
1: Yes, sometimes.
0: Yeah.
2: Is she open to this, like, unity conversation, or does she just not give a crap with what's going on inside your heart and mind?
1: Yeah, I've been trying to talk to her about that. I started with, hey, let's sit down, let's talk about doing things together. We need to start planning for the future. We don't have a college fund for our kids. We need to be ready for a financial emergency where, you know, maybe I lose my job, you lose your job. We need to be ready for those things.
0: Mm-hmm.
1: I didn't give a specific dollar amount. I just said, you know, we need to sit down, and her responsible is like, no, I don't want to talk about that.
0: Did you ask her why?
1: I did ask her why. Yeah, she just told me it's because it's all about money with you.
2: And so if it, I would attempt the conversation again, and I would change two things. Number one, I would tell her I got a babysitter for the kids, and I got us reservations at a restaurant, or I want to take us to this place. And I also want you to know, I've beat you down about money. I've just talked about money for 15 years, and I'm going to own that. I'm sorry. I want to have a different conversation underneath money about you and me building a new marriage together. And that way you're acknowledging up front her chief complaint. And if you've got other things, if you tell her, if you're a worrier, if you are an overspender, if you always have had a scheme for the last 14 years and this is just another scheme she thinks you're having, whatever it is, go ahead and lay that out on the table first when you invite her out to breakfast or you invite her out to dinner and put that on the table.
0: Yeah, because
1: that's a good idea.
0: Yeah, the money problems, they are the symptom of this marriage that is not really intact, right? A wife and a husband that are not connected. And then once that starts happening, then you realize, okay, working on the same team is much easier. And some people find it the opposite way, Ryan. They end up working on money together and it helps their marriage, right?
2: Right.
0: It can be either door, but something has to start moving. And it's for the sake of you guys, right? You've committed yourselves to each other forever and you're thinking, okay, I want more in this. And so there is that vulnerable place to be, Ryan. And I think that, having that conversation and framing it the way John just outlined, I think is great.
2: And sometimes people in a marriage, they try to exert power by saying, this is my money and you can't see it. You can't talk to it. You can't tell me what to do with it. But sometimes that becomes the way, like, marriage dynamics like he's talking about happen over time because somebody feels like, I have to.
0: Mm-hmm.
2: You're always beating me down about money. You spend wildly, and I'm going to make sure me and the kids are going to be okay. Yeah, and
0: yes.
2: So who knows how this dynamic got here. That's helpful in a therapy session to go all the way back in time. But, man, right now we have to solve today's problem. Today's problem is we are not connected, and we got to reimagine how we do life together.
0: Yes.
2: And I'm going to go first and own what crap I've brought to this thing.
0: That's right. Well, and I would say, too, just to have like a moment of like, okay, I'm not saying we have to do this, but can we just for a second put numbers out and just see what happens? Like, how much do you bring in? How much do I bring in? Let's look at our bills. Let's look at our debt. Like, where could we be financially if we just went all in together and used both sources of income to get us where we want to go financially, right? And not to like threaten her about it, but it's like, okay, I'm not saying we have to do this today, but let's just look and see what this picture, you can't even paint a picture, Ryan, from a financial perspective going forward, because you don't even know how much you guys have to work with. And there's obviously something that's a little bit off because you couldn't even pay for food for yourself. And so wherever that $6,000 is being allotted, you need to be looking at that, looking at your expenses. And again, you guys together look and say, here's how we're going to run our household. Here's the money we have coming in for our household. Here are the bills. Here are the expenses. Here are the goals. Here's what I'm scared about. Here's what you're scared about, right? You get it all together. And when you can do that, and her not feel cornered or shut off because she's feeling that way for some reason. We don't know why, but that's there.
2: And this conversation, let's be honest, does not always end well.
0: Yeah.
2: Like, she may say, this is my job and this is my money. You're responsible for the house and for the bills and for the kids and for the food. This is mine. And then you got a choice to make. I'm 15 years in. This is the arrangement. I'm going to be sad and heartbroken, but I'm going to do the best I can with the marriage I got in front of me, or I'm going to leave. But trying to always be banging your head against a pretty solid brick wall is just a recipe for it's going to implode at some point. So I'm going to choose reality that I got in front of me.
0: Right.
2: I don't like this situation. It is what it is. Or I'm going to get out of the situation. And I hate to distill it down, but that's often where people find themselves.
0: 100%. And sometimes, Ryan, if you do get in a situation with both of you and you keep hitting that wall or you keep feeling like we can't move forward, bringing in a third party, seeing if there is a great counselor in your area, a therapist, just to sit down for a couple of sessions and kind of rehash some of this with a third party is also really wise.
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8: As the war in Iran intensifies, sending oil prices surging above $100 a barrel, President Trump is threatening a major escalation. The president telling Axios, I am considering a massive attack, bigger than ever before.
7: ABC's Jonathan Curl. Heated protests in Madison, Wisconsin, a day after a man was shot during a struggle with police, after they say that man, identified as Corey Ruiz, pulled a knife. Officers said they first tried to tase him, but were unsuccessful. The department's investigating. A Secret Service spokesman confirming a member of Vice President J.D. Vance's protective detail is the subject of an internal investigation and potential criminal inquiry. This after leaked reports of hastily arranged travel by Vance, including taking his son or planning to take him to a golf lesson on a helicopter. Extreme flooding in West Virginia claiming two lives, says the governor's office. This is ABC News. Taco Bell has a limited-time lettuce-free deal.
9: If you're Taco Bell, you turn cyclosporiasis into a promotional opportunity. The fast food chain has dropped the price of its enchilada and its nacho fries from $4.29 and $2.89, respectively, to $1 apiece today only and when purchased through the Taco Bell app. The company hasn't said whether the promotion is a direct result of the outbreak, but neither nacho fries nor the enchilada contains lettuce, which has been linked to thousands of cases of cyclosporiasis in 41 states. Jim Ryan, ABC News.
7: BMW is recalling nearly 319,000 vehicles because the starter could overheat and cause a fire. Nine models are affected. On Saturday, a United Nations committee will vote on designating the Okefenokee Swamp in Georgia as the nation's 27th World Heritage Site. Some locals don't want it because they're anti-United Nations. The refuge is owned and managed by U.S. Fish and Wildlife Service. Dave Packer, ABC News.
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9: Here's your News Talk 1310 KNOX forecast. 63 tonight, under mainly clear skies, south winds 10 to 15 miles an hour. Highs around 93. Tomorrow, chance for scattered storms. Chance for storms. Tomorrow night, lows around 64, partly cloudy skies. Mainly sunny Saturday, with daytime highs approaching 93. 97, slight chance of rain showers Sunday. I'm meteorologist Megan Mulford on News Talk 1310 KNOX. Currently, 80.

0: Dr. John Deloney, and we are taking your calls at 888-825-5225. First up, we have William in Houston. Hi, William. Welcome to the show.
1: Hello. Thanks for taking my call.
0: Absolutely. How can we help?
1: I was calling because I was recently laid off after 30 years with the company.
0: I'm
1: so they did some restructuring.
2: How many years?
1: 30 years.
2: Oh, my gosh, dude. Hey, can I just say, I'm sorry. That's hard, man.
0: That's a lot.
1: Yeah.
0: Oh, it's like a marriage. Oh,
2: hey,
0: my gosh.
2: Hey, there's some psychology research about this. It's a job loss like that impacts your body like the loss of a loved one.
1: Yes, I can.
2: That's
1: a
2: heavy betrayal, right? That sense of, I got betrayed. Yeah, dude, I'm sorry, man.
1: Yeah, so my question is, my wife, she wants me to, she said I should take off like 6 months and just relax and just get my head together before I go looking for something. And I was just wondering, do you think that's a good idea or not a good idea?
2: I think it's, Rachel, you hop in. I think, broadly speaking, no, it's not a great idea. And here's why. Mm-hmm. You're going to sit inside this grief and inside this betrayal and those stories.

0: will take hold inside of you. Now,
1: right.
0: What I would say that where she's right is maybe for 6 months you don't jump back into a full-time, I'm going to give my entire mind, body, soul, and spirit to a thing, and I hope this is the next 30 years. Maybe you go get a job at a grocery store. Maybe you go, like, get a job at a coffee shop there in Houston or something.
1: Right.
0: But, like, I'm going to work. I'm going to have to get up and go do a thing. I'm going to have to shower every day. I'm going to have to shave every day. I'm going to get back into a routine where I'm providing value to a thing, to a group, right. to a customer. But I'm going to also not just throw my heart and soul back into a thing again. Right.
1: I got you.
0: So if you call me, let's take it away from work. If you call me and said, my wife of 30 years just walked out on me, should I just take 6 months off and stay inside my house, draw the windows down, and just sit here for 6 months? I would say absolutely not. I would also tell you,
1: right.
0: don't just jump back into another relationship. Right? So there's it's a both and.
2: Mm-hmm. William, would you financially be okay not working for 6 months?
1: Yeah, financially we'll be fine because my wife said that I'm overly obsessed with the numbers because we had a high savings rate before I was laid off. So we have about, between brokerage and retirement, we have about $2.4 million.
0: William,
2: well done.
0: Lead with that next time. Yeah, take 6 months off.
2: So good, William. Yeah, I mean,
0: not playing. Don't take 6 months, but you know what I mean.
2: I'm with John. I'm like, I think being idle for too long is not good, just for you. But if you don't want to go back 40 hours a week, but you got something that you go to, you know, 2 or 3 hours a week, and then maybe you're like, you know what, I'm going to hike every day or work out or start going to therapy once a week. Like using your time wisely, I think is important. Now you're not having to rush to go make a paycheck, which is a gift. But again, I think sitting idle completely
0: and not
2: doing anything long term, I don't think is great. Now, if you want to take 2 or 3 weeks and just chill, that's fine.
1: Yeah.
2: But I would have a goal at some point in the fall to say, okay, I'm going to get into something. And again, I don't feel like you have to rush into anything major. And like what John's saying too, like finding the next thing, I wouldn't feel pressure to have to do that right now, but I wouldn't just sit and do nothing.
0: How old are you, brother?
1: I'm 48. And that's what I was thinking because like, now I feel like my whole day is like I'm kind of idle.
0: Yeah.
2: Yes.
1: I get up in the morning. I get up at 6 o'clock and I go on like a 2.5 mile. I mean, like a 2 hour hike every morning.
2: Yep.
1: So I go hike for 2 hours. I come back home. Then I try to find some honeydews or something to do right now. But I told my wife, I said, I don't like being idle. I know it's not financial. It's just like I feel like I'm not useful right now.
0: Yeah. And there, a person needs a purpose.
1: Right.
0: And a person needs a purpose. They need somebody to go add value to their life. That's how we're wired. That's how we're built.
1: Mm-hmm.
0: And so it could be that you get up and go down to Impact and volunteer there in Houston with the least of these in our communities, and you spend 8 hours a day doing that for a month, right? Just to clear your cobwebs, right? But yeah, having a thing to go to where you are actively helping somebody else's life better. Get better, man. That's who you are. That's who all of us, that's who we are. And that itchiness you're feeling is important. Can I give you two things I would love for you to do? You don't have to do them, but I'd love for you to. I would love for you, when you have some space in your mind and spirit, go for your 2.5 hour walk, get a piece of paper and a pen or 3 or 4 sheets of paper and a pen. And I want you to write a letter that you will, God help you, never send. Write a letter to the leadership team, put it to the name of the company. But I want you to write a letter that has three parts to it. One, here's how y'all broke my heart. I gave 30 years of my life. I was never late. I was always on time. I was a good leader. I was a good manager. I took care of customers. Like, I want you to be honest about your anger.
1: Right.
0: I also want you to be honest about the good times. Thank you. Thank you for what happened. Thank you for giving me this opportunity. Thank you for paying me really well when I was struggling, when my first kid was born. Like, be honest about the good stuff too, right?
1: Right.
0: The third thing is, I want you to write in that letter, here's who I'm going to go be now. Here's who I'm going to go serve. Here's the kind of, another company's going to get my services for another 25 years. And this is the kind of a man I'm going to be when I walk in that door. And that sort of, it helps metabolize grief.
1: Right.
0: If you want to be really, if you want to take it to another level, read that letter to a couple of friends, to a couple of your buddies, read it to your wife, share that with somebody. Cause as Kessler says, grief demands a witness. I'm going to read this letter, this heartbreak, this here's what I'm going to be now. And there's something very empowering about taking hold of that grief and acknowledging it and then being honest about what I'm going to do next. And here's the second thing. Please, please do something to help my Astros, man. William, what are we doing?
1: Go Astros, man.
0: I know, but they're not going very fast right now.
2: That could be your volunteer work. Go pep them up.
0: Yeah,
2: William.
0: Listen, go be that guy that helps people like me find my seat.
2: Yeah.
0: And then while you're there, cheer
2: that's
0: real
2: right.
0: loud.
2: Yep. And William, think too, you know, you're 48. Whatever that second half is for you, the beautiful thing is that you've set your life up where you're not in an urgent rush to go find the next thing.
0: Could be whatever you want.
2: Yeah,
0: yeah,
2: where you go make 60 grand to keep the lights on. Like, you have the gift of having margin with the time, and that's great. But yeah, that second half, what do you want life to be? What is this next chapter going to look like? And so you and your wife sitting down and talking through ideas and dreaming, you know, maybe.
0: Yeah, take her to Papacito's or take her to Christie's, that OG seafood restaurant out there off Westheimer. Take her out there and y'all have a dreaming conversation. What do we want the back half of our life to feel like, to look like? And y'all dream together and then go find a job that'll fit that. Cause Rachel said, you have done such an amazing job, probably a pathological job over saving the last 20, 30 years, but you set yourself up for just this moment when you can do whatever y'all want to do together.
2: Yeah. And there's something so empowering when you finally get to make the shots, right? Call the shots and say, okay, this is what I want. And so maybe it's starting something from the ground up. Maybe it's plugging into something else. I don't know what that looks like for you. But yeah, just kind of take some time and dream about that, but also don't stay idle, William, but I don't think you can. He doesn't sound like he sits still.
0: I love William.

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0: Next, we have Mary in San Francisco. Hi, Mary. Welcome to the show.
1: Hi. Thank you for taking my call.
0: Absolutely. How can we help?
1: So I have a couple questions for you all. I am 38 years old. I am a single mom, and I work in law enforcement. About 7 months ago, I transferred to the Bay Area to give my son better opportunities and a better future compared to where we were, where I was stationed last. And in the process of doing that, I spent tens of thousands of dollars in attorney fees over several years to make this move happen. I do not receive child support. I kept my first house as a rental now because of the terms. It's at a 2.99% mortgage on a 15-year loan. I think there's about 11 and a half years left. But between the legal fees, relocating, and rebuilding my life, I've accumulated a large amount of credit card debt, and I have a second mortgage already. So my monthly take-home is about $5,900 after everything, but my required debt payments alone are at least $6,900 a month. And so before I even buy groceries or gas, so that's why I keep ending up back on credit cards every single month. So my question to you is, because I plan on keeping the 2.99% first mortgage, but I need to at some point replace my current second mortgage with a larger home equity loan to pay off that mortgage and then all of my high interest credit card debt. And I'm in the process of that research right now, but the second part to that question is because I'm trying to build, a retirement plan for myself as well. I've been doing everything for everybody else, but not really focusing on me, my mental health, my long-term, plans and everything. So I don't want to spend the next 20 to 30 years just trying to survive. And I'm trying to build enough real estate income that I can retire early, possibly, to enjoy my life.
2: So hold on a minute.
1: After I restructure.
2: Let me jump in here. How do I have your permission? I'm asking you this as an officer of the law. Do I have your permission to be super blunt with you? Is that cool?
1: Yeah, of course.
2: Okay. Here's what you're describing to me and Rachel. You have a giant, and when I say giant, I mean a humongous hole in the middle of your front yard. And your plan for getting rid of this hole in your front yard is going about 30 yards past that hole and digging another hole that's even deeper and using that dirt to fill in this hole. And then on the side, what you want to do is dig 6 or 7 other little holes to fill up that one big hole. You see what I'm saying?
1: Yeah.
2: Like, you have to acknowledge the plan you have in front of you is wholly unsustainable. And the plan, you've got to deal with the giant hole first with new dirt. You can't just dig another hole in your front yard and try to refill it. And the plan you have down the road is, I want to have this income or whatever. That's all well and good, but your life financially is on fire right in front of you. So let's deal with the fire first. You know what I'm saying?
1: It has been for a long time. Mm-hmm. A lot of sleepless nights.
0: It's caused a lot of stress. And, you're trying to do 18 things at once as well. Pay off the debt, try to get the second mortgage paid off, then fund retirement. There's so many directions that you're looking, which is understandable because of the situation you're in. And so I think one goal for you, Mary, and hopefully in this call we can help direct that, is to focus on one thing. And we call that focus intensity here at Ramsey. Like, I'm going to be focused on one step at a time. And what that looks like is first getting $1,000. It's our baby steps. Do you have any cash available in savings?
1: I have my short-term rental savings at this point, and that's about it.
0: How much is in there?
1: It's about $12,000.
0: Okay.
2: Is that just retained earnings for fixing the air conditioner and ceiling fans and stuff?
1: It is, yeah. So that's just basically the income I've made the last 6 months on the rental so far.
0: And the rental is not near you, right? Because you moved.
1: No, I moved. So
0: you need to sell that house, Mary.
2: Yeah, sell the house.
0: You need to sell the house.
2: I know you got a good interest rate. It doesn't matter. You're drowning underwater, and you're holding on to this thing called the interest rate, and you're like, look how good I'm doing, but you're underwater.
0: And the interest rate is still, because you're holding on to that, you're losing sleep in all these other areas of your money. And so we never recommend being a landlord long distance. So whenever you move, you or anybody else that calls, we would always recommend selling your home when you move cities. So for the sake of time, if you sold that home today, Mary, what kind of equity is in that home?
1: I have probably about $275,000 in equity.
0: Okay.
2: So if you sell that house, it completely clears you.
0: Is there a second mortgage on that home or your primary home?
1: That there's a second mortgage on that home. Yes.
0: On that home. So after all is cleared out, everything, you would be left with $275,000 of equity.
1: Around there, yeah. Okay. I mean, hopefully. But
0: how much credit card debt is there?
1: About $40,000.
0: Okay. Is most of that attorney fees and then trying to keep your life afloat with bills?
1: Yeah.
0: Okay.
1: About 30 was attorney fees, the last few years.
0: Perfect.
1: And moving and relocation.
0: Okay. Gorgeous. I like this plan, Mary. We're making traction here. I don't know if you're going to follow it, but this is what I would do. What other debt do you have?
1: That's it. It's just the first and then the credit card debt.
0: Okay, great.
1: The problem is my mindset has always been trying to provide for my son and leaving something for him.
0: Which
1: was the house.
0: Yeah.
2: I know. But here's the thing. What I want you to provide him right now is stability.
0: Yes.
2: And a mom who feels safe in her own skin. He does not have that.
0: You're spread so thin right now, Mary, and you have something right in front of you
2: that can solve all of this.
0: That can solve it and move you forward. I mean, like, you could invest $100,000 of this as well
2: and leave him $500,000 in cash down the road.
0: Oh my gosh, easily. Like, what you can do for this money working for you versus working for everyone else and getting a HELOC and then getting this and getting, I mean, like, you are working hard for everybody else and not you. And so really focusing in again and knowing that, yeah, this is a little bit of your get out of free jail card to start over, which is a beautiful thing. Where are you guys living now? Are you renting or do you own a home now?
1: We're renting, but it's through my job, so it's really low rent.
0: Okay.
2: I was gonna say you're an officer, which has a somewhat of a capped salary, but you're in a really expensive place to live.
1: Yeah, we are.
0: Yeah. So part of that too, Mary, is you have to be thinking long term that if you're not in that job long term and you look up and you don't have any money to put down as a down payment on a home, right, eventually, like that's a goal. So that would be a goal for me is to clear out this debt, set aside 6 months of an emergency fund. I would normally say 3 probably in your situation, but I think all the stress you've been in, I think 6 gives you ultimate peace. Open up a high yield savings account with Fairwinds Credit Union and park some cash there, 6 months emergency fund. And then I would look ahead and say, okay, I need to put some of this in retirement. I'm going to put some of this away in maybe a separate savings, high yield savings account for possibly a down payment, maybe in the next 10 years. But I'm going to be thinking about my housing because eventually that the rubber's going to meet the road with that. But there's all these, do you see what I'm saying? Like, you take your money and you let it work for you and it's growing and you're making interest when you invest. Your money's making money for you, not for all these other people living in the cycle of debt. And so you really could go from sleepless nights, stressed, feeling like I have to have credit cards to finish out the bills every single month, to having no payments, having an emergency fund, having a plan for your house, for your retirement, and your son's college. Like, all of that can be completed. And a big jump start on that is selling this home.
2: Yeah, the cost here for you is grieving the loss of this picture you had where I'm going to hand my son this old house. I'm going to be sad about that. I'm going to be heartbroken about it. And then I'm going to be about changing my life.
0: Yes.
2: And for you, like most of the calls on the show, man, it's a 3, 5, 7 year slog. For you, it's literally 30 days and everything can be different for you.

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18: Here's your News Talk 1310 KNOX forecast. 63 tonight, under mainly clear skies, south winds 10 to 15 miles an hour. Highs around 93. Tomorrow, chance for scattered storms. Chance for storms. Tomorrow night, lows around 64. Partly cloudy skies. Mainly sunny Saturday, with daytime highs approaching 93, 97, slight chance of rain showers Sunday. I'm meteorologist Megan Mulford on News Talk 1310 KNOX. Currently 80.

0: Next, we have Anne in Grand Rapids. Hi, Anne. Welcome to the show.
1: Hello. I'm a little nervous, so bear with me. Sorry.
0: Oh, you're great. Don't you worry. Don't be nervous.
1: So I have a question. So I have a verbal promise for a position. They are ready to hire me, and they're just in waiting to place me in an office. I've been waiting a month and a half, and I'm just curious, how long should I wait? I'm doing like side gigs. I'm exhausted.
2: Do you have a contact there?
1: I do. I have someone in my network. She had actually asked me over the past couple years to try to recruit me, and it just wasn't the right time.
2: No, but like, do you have somebody you've been like on that you're going to be onboarding with that you've been back and forth? When's the last time you talked to him?
1: I texted last week Wednesday. I emailed the recruiter and then I texted my contact. So I haven't heard anything back yet. But they're like, yes, we're still interested. We still want to have you. So it's all verbal, but I don't have anything in writing. And I'm like, dude.
2: I'm going to tell you, this is me. Rachel could have a different thing. I would keep pressing, putting my feelers out for other things for two reasons. One, it's been my experience when somebody really wants you, you know it, they know it, everybody knows it. And the second thing is it's kind of like after a first date and they're like, yeah, I'll call you tomorrow. And they call you 9 days later. They're kind of giving you an insight into who they are. And even if it takes a long time to find an office, it's confusing. We have to get a budget line filled. All that, that's business. That happens. That's life. The fact that they're not calling you and letting you know and keeping you apprised of here's what's going on, and here's this, and here's the start date, and we don't have an office for you, so you're going to work from home until we get an office. Like, the fact they're not communicating with you well, that would be an insight for me as to how they might do business once you get to be working there.
1: Yeah. Well, I was warned, too. They're like, well, you know, the company moves slow. They really, really move slow. So, you know, hang on. And I've looked, you know, on the internet or whatever, to say it can take 2 to 6 months to be placed and to be into an office. I'm like, good night.
0: What? That's so, so bizarre that they would interview, post a job,
2: Is this a university position?
0: And accept it.
1: No.
2: It's
1: no.
2: Not.
1: I mean, I spent the process is very, very long. It's been probably about 6 steps so far. So,
2: gotcha. Yeah. So my interview process here was 18 months. It was long, long. But then when it came to, Dave Ramsey said, you have 48 hours to make a call. And here's the date. You know what I mean? Like, so then it took a long time, and it should, right? Dave's gonna deciding whether to put my name my face on the side of this building, right? But once it was on, I mean, it was overwhelming. It was super on, right? And so I don't know.
0: I would ask for something in writing that employment, for your own sake, starts by August 1 or August 15th. Like, there's something in writing saying, yes, I am going to be employed here. And if they can't give you that, it's almost like an employee agreement. Like, I mean, that stuff is pretty standard when you're hiring.
2: That's job 101.
0: And so if they can't even provide that, and I hate to say it, what a bummer, but... I mean, and I might communicate
1: it's
0: that
1: like a
0: to
1: dream
0: them.
1: Job. Ugh.
2: Yeah, but it might be a dream job in a nightmare situation.
1: Right job, wrong company, maybe.
2: Yeah, maybe.
0: Yes, that's a great point. That's a great way of looking at it. Oh, man. Okay. Yeah.
2: I mean, hate this for you.
0: I would say you don't have to, like, fully close the door, but I would be looking at other places. And if you get another job, you know, except, you know, someone hires you somewhere else.
2: You withdraw from the process.
0: You withdraw, yeah.
1: Okay. That's kind of what I was leaning more towards. But I just thought I'd get you guys' insight.
0: Yes.
1: On
2: yeah. If I was in your exact shoes, I would leave that door wide open, but I would start the process of having conversations with other alternatives.
0: Yep. Yeah. Oh, I'm so sorry, Anne.
2: I hate it for
0: so
2: you.
0: Frustrating. So frustrating. Crazy. Okay. Let's go to St. Louis, and we have Ethan on the line. Hi, Ethan. Welcome to the show.
3: Hi.
0: Hello.
3: I'm super excited to talk to you guys.
0: Oh, well, thanks for calling in. How can we help?
3: My wife and I are both 24. We have a soon-to-be one-year-old girl, and we're working on baby step two, trying to pay off our remaining debt by July of 2027.
0: Oh, good.
3: And have our emergency fund done by September 2027.
0: Nice.
3: I'm a youth pastor, and my wife is self-employed, specifically a 1099 NEC. And since I'm an ordained pastor, I'm also treated as a self-employed individual for tax purposes. So my question is, for future, when we get into baby step four and start investing again, should we open a traditional IRA for tax benefits now, or should we open a Roth IRA for the future tax benefit?
0: Almost always, like 99.9%. I always go for the Roth. There are small exceptions with high income earners and what they'll be earning in retirement that you can kind of finagle the math. But I do a Roth IRA. My husband does a Roth IRA. We do not have a traditional because from, especially at your age, Ethan, the amount of money that's going to be growth versus what you put in is going to be insane. Like it's mostly, it's going to be, I don't have my calculator in front of me. I'm going to say 80% growth. By the time you're 59 and a half, what you and your wife have put in is going to be so small compared to the growth. And I would much rather pay taxes now and have that growth be tax-free. So when I retire, there's no taxes on millions, possibly millions of dollars right there. So that's, for sure the Roth IRA is the way to go. Does your church offer any like 403Bs, anything, or you are?
3: Yeah. So I have a 403B through the church as
0: Okay. Well. That's great.
2: So tell me about this. You're ordained, but you're
0: self-employed.
2: You're self-employed. I don't understand that. Are you a 1099 or they have you on a W-2?
3: No. So it's weird with being an ordained pastor. So like, I get a W-2, but I have like a housing allowance, that is federal income tax free.
2: Sure.
3: But I'm taxed at a self-employment rate for the rest of my income. So okay. I why that is, I mean, I don't know, but that is how my tax professional has explained it to me.
2: Does that mean that I know about the housing allowance for clergy. I know about that. But is this because the church is not putting in their portion of your tax benefits, and so you're having to pay the full 32% or 33%?
3: So the church doesn't they don't pay for the taxes, so it's the I have to pay the self-employment tax.
2: Why don't they pay the taxes for their employees?
3: It's a small town church, so it's I don't know if it's really feasible for them to do so while also being able to keep me full time. It would cost them extra to do that.
2: Okay.
3: I think.
2: Yeah, it's usually the role of the employer, right? Unless you're a 1099 contract employee.
3: Mm-hmm. Yeah.
2: But you've got a good tax professional, so I'll let y'all work that out. It sounds like it.
3: Yeah, and I've never asked. I've never asked the church. I just kind of, when I got hired, I just understood that was what the deal was, and just been okay with that.
0: How many people are on staff?
3: I could ask them.
0: I'm just curious.
3: There are three of us right now.
0: So it's a tiny church. Yeah, probably not a lot of money. I don't know. Yeah, I don't know how they're setting up all of.
2: Yeah, you've got a tax
0: their employees and what it is. Yeah, but to answer your question originally, Ethan, yes, is I would do two Roth IRAs, and if they have the 403B and there's a good, matching situation there.
2: There's probably zero match. They're not even paying your taxes.
0: Yeah, that's probably true.
2: I mean, they're not paying their portion of employment tax or FICA tax or any of that stuff.
0: Yeah, yeah.
2: Dang.
0: So, Roth IRA, Ethan, is what I would do. And also remember, too, in these situations with people in ministry, if you ever want to go into the private sector or public sector, I guess, and you leave your housing, you have to think through, okay, if I'm 34 and I'm going to go and start my own business and do my own thing, you have to be thinking about the housing. And
2: I've got a place to live.
0: Yes, you want to put some money aside for possibly future Ethan and his family. If you guys ever choose to leave that specific church and the other one doesn't have housing allowance and all the things. So have that in the back of your mind too, Ethan. Maybe some extra savings there.

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0: One of our favorite things is when people share their stories about how they're winning. 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All right, let's go to Michael in Minneapolis. Hi, Michael. Welcome to the show.
1: Hi, how are you?
0: Hi, we're doing great. How can we help?
1: Good. I am 28 years old. I recently just bought my first house, and it's overwhelmingly stressful for me. There's been some problems that popped up, and I just didn't expect to have this much stress, like to the point where I can't sleep, point where I had to go get medication from the doctor, and I'm just really considering selling the house and going back to apartment living where I was stress-free and to not have this weight of a house, you know, on me right now.
2: Bro,
1: I just don't know what to do.
2: You just walked through the first chapter of my anxiety book. I've been there, exact same spot. So help me. If you think about your fear and your anxiousness globally, distill it down for me. Be very specific. Give me two or three or four things that are keeping you up at night.
1: So when I first moved into the house, I noticed there was mold in the basement and other parts of the house.
2: Did you have the house inspected?
1: It was not inspected, no.
0: No.
2: Oh, no.
0: Well, geez. Okay. Yep.
1: But there's some good news, actually. I noticed mold in the basement. It was pretty bad in the basement, but I contacted the seller who agreed to pay for the remediation of the basement, actually. So that the basement is now cleaned and remediated, and he paid for it fully. He didn't have to, but he did. So I was really lucky with that.
2: Yeah, you don't hear that very often. That's still pretty great.
1: I just feel like there's still, like, I just have this, like, thing in the back of my head where I think there's, like, mold everywhere, and it's behind the walls, and I'm just not noticing it. And I feel like I have a scratchy throat all the time, but maybe it's just because I'm so paranoid and stressed.
2: Yeah. Where else besides your house, where else are you a generally anxious guy? What other things keep you up at night?
1: In terms of the house?
2: Nope. Take house off the table.
1: Okay. I'm a very indecisive person, so I stress about a lot of, like, any major decision. I wait till the last minute to make it, and then I feel like I regret it.
2: Okay. Give me another one.
1: I'm not really stressed about my job at all, but so that's good. But
2: what's the state of your relationships?
1: I have good family. Parents are alive, healthy. I just recently am in a relationship with someone that, you know, in the past month. So that's going well.
2: So when you hear the story in your head that you make bad choices, that you're going to make a wrong choice, that you're going to screw this up again, whose voice is that? Because it didn't start in your head. Whose voice are you beginning to repeat in your own words?
1: I don't know what your question is, actually.
2: So when you're indecisive, right? Should I do this, or should I buy this car, the red car, or the green car? Well, if I buy the green car, it's going to have this many miles, and if I buy this car, the wheels may fall off, and then you buy the red car, and you're like, man, I should have bought the green car. Underneath that narrative is a story running through your veins that you don't make good choices, or that there's always going to be another shoe that drops, or you didn't plan right.
1: Yeah.
2: Whose voice is that?
1: Yeah.
2: Who told you that story?
1: I don't know. I guess it feels like it comes from me, myself, that I'm just not.
2: Okay.
1: You know, even if I make a decision, I regret the decision, and then. Okay. I'm just super indecisive, but I've known that about myself for a while.
2: Okay. That's where I want you to sit down with a licensed mental health professional and walk through it, and not sit down and say, I am anxious and indecisive, and I want to talk about it. I want you to sit down with a therapist and say, I've struggled with indecisiveness and with a meta-narrative in my life that I'm probably going to screw up the next thing, and I want to be free from that on the other side of it. And any licensed professional should be able to walk you through that, because there's some pretty simple action steps in a therapeutic setting to walk somebody through that. I've been there. I've been on the other side of it. Okay. And also, when I found myself in your exact situation, we don't have mold as much in Texas, but we had different stuff. Part of my panic that I had all the time, 24/7, was I had put my family in a really financially precarious situation, because we had six figures of student loans. We had two car payments. We had credit cards, and we had this house on top of all of it.
0: Yeah. Michael, what's your financial situation?
1: So currently I make, like $75,000 a year in an IT job. I actually just got, because I've been so stressed out the past month, so I actually just applied and I got a job making like $100,000. So I start that in like 3 weeks. So that kind of helps me a lot to.
0: Okay. What kind of debt do you have?
1: About the financial situation. I don't have any credit card debt. I have both my cars are paid off. I just have student loans about $35,000 maybe.
0: Okay. Do you have cash in the bank saved?
1: Yeah, about $8,000 in the bank.
0: In the bank. Okay. And how much did this house cost?
1: $270,000.
0: Okay. How much did you put down?
1: I was the first time home buyer, so I put down a minimum, which was like 2.5%, I think.
0: Okay.
1: But I did get a grant for $15,000 that covered pretty much all the closing costs and my...
0: Sure. So I think just a couple of... learnings, Michael, going forward, that part of your stress is caused by you don't have a ton of cash in the bank that can help maybe mitigate if there was a massive mold problem, right? Or whatever it looks like. You still have student loan debt. You put down not a ton, right? We would say at least 5% if you're a first-time home buyer on our end. So you did even less than that. Everything is a little bit out of order, and then you didn't do an inspection, which now you've learned your lesson on that.
1: Yeah.
0: So there's some lessons to be learned, and it's been done, and you're doing this a little out of order. So a couple of things to do just to create, for today's sake, some peace is I would hire a company to come in, test areas of your house, just so you know, is there mold everywhere? Is it just in my head, right? You can figure that out. And so go get some tests done. Let them run the stuff in the vents. Like, you can figure out kind of where is the state of my house. My fear is this right here. I'm overthinking. I think I have a scratchy throat. I'm paranoid. Get it taken care of. Get the answer. And then from there, planning out, okay, if there is mold, I go down path A. If there's not, then there's plan B. But from a financial perspective, your number one goal is to get the student loan cleaned up. And I would do that within the next 9 months, especially with your new job, living on nothing. If the house does need repairs and things, like, put it in order and cash flow all of them, because you will be more stressed, Michael, if you go deeper in debt or you go get a second mortgage or you take out a HELOC, right? And you keep adding on to your debt to fix this house. That's going to cause more and more stress. So I would get all the facts I could down on paper, prioritize them, and just start knocking them out. And again, I probably would not jump the boat right now and
2: sell the house.
0: I probably wouldn't, unless it's just absolutely falling. I don't know. I don't know why you would, but I would stick in it a couple of years if you could. But now I think it's one of these things like, that was stupid. That was so stupid that I did X, Y, and Z, right? And we call it stupid tax around here. And say it out loud, and you learn from it. We've all done stupid stuff, made bad decisions. But I think clarifying those and seeing those is going to help you move forward. And I think some of this fear, too, I mean, I'm not a therapist, but is in your head. And I think you can get some of those answers.
2: You get some of those answers. Yeah,
0: yeah,
2: so
0: which is going to be
2: helpful.
0: If you're
2: financially precarious, your body's right to sound all your alarms. So don't try to silence those alarms. Like Rachel said, information will be your friend at this stage. So go get those facts. Go sit down with a counselor. And, yeah, if you can, stick it out. Stick it out. Stick it out.

0: If you want to win with money in 2026, you can't keep living normal. Normal's broke. You need a plan. 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
3: ABC News, I'm Dave Packer. In the Gulf, Tropical Storm Bertha making landfall again, this time in southern Texas, northeast of Galveston. Up to 3 feet of storm surge is possible. Meanwhile, dangerous flooding along the southeast.
4: The same storm system that spawned multiple twisters in the northeast, now dumping torrential rain across the Carolinas. Nearly half a foot of rain around Raleigh, snarling travel, taking down trees and power lines.
3: ABC meteorologist Leslie Lopez. Iran's new threat as the U.S. launches a 13th day of attacks. Barely any ships now coming through the Strait of Hormuz. And now Iran-backed Houthis say they're striking ships in the Red Sea. President Trump announcing today he's imposing new double-digit tariffs on dozens of U.S. trading partners just as the clock runs out Friday on any stopgap levies he imposed after defeat at the Supreme Court. Vance Bolter sentenced to serve two life sentences plus an additional 40 years in prison after pleading guilty to shooting two Minnesota lawmakers and their spouses last year. This is ABC News. Foreclosure filings have spiked nationwide. That, according to data analysis from the firm Atom, it shows foreclosure filings increased by 71% from 2020 to 2025. Florida has the highest number, followed by New Jersey, Delaware, Nevada, and South Carolina. It comes as home sale prices have reached record highs. Before the House broke for the August recess, lawmakers passed a bill to prevent members of Congress from trading stocks.
5: The bill that's passed the House would essentially impose fines payable to the respective House of Congress for members who buy corporate stocks. The bill would cover their spouses and dependent children, too. This is a popular idea in Congress, but only 13 House Democrats voted for the measure because GOP leaders also included voter ID provisions in the bill. It now moves to the Senate, where Democrats could block it unless those voter ID provisions are taken out.
3: ABC Stephen Portnoy. Quarterback Fernando Mendoza, number one pick in the NFL draft this year, signing a $57 million contract with the Las Vegas Raiders. Dave Packer, ABC News.
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11: Here's your News Talk 1310 KNOX forecast. Partly cloudy skies tonight with a low of 63. Winds out of the south 10 to 15 miles an hour. A blend of clouds and sun tomorrow. Chance for scattered thunderstorms. High of 93. Lows around 64. Tomorrow night, chance of thunderstorms. Low 90s Saturday, turning warmer Sunday with highs in the upper 90s and showers. I'm meteorologist Megan Mulford on News Talk 1310 KNOX. Currently 78.
12: Inside Saudi Arabia, the Trump administration announced that yesterday. It's a 30-year, multi-billion dollar deal, and it gives American companies a central role in developing Saudi Arabia's nuclear infrastructure. That is a big deal, and to talk about it is the executive director of the non-proliferation policy education center. He worked for the non-proliferation policy in the Department of Defense under President George Herbert Walker Bush. He was also a member of the Senate Foreign Relations, also the Armed Services Committees. He is now a professor at the U.S. Naval War College. Henry Sokolsky joins us. Henry, welcome to America at Night.
13: I have a fiduciary responsibility to point out that I don't and haven't taught in any of those places, and I didn't serve on those committees.
12: I
13: do not want to jeopardize my ability to be credible by not correcting that.
12: I apologize. Did you work with President George Herbert Walker Bush administration?
13: I was a deputy for nonproliferation policy in the Pentagon, yes, and I served on several commissions that Congress created, but I think we should leave it there.
12: Okay, fair enough. You are, though, the one to talk to about this deal, so we thank you for joining us for a couple minutes tonight.
13: Okay.
12: Let's get right into it. Tell me about this deal. It sort of came out of nowhere. Nobody was talking about this, and it sort of dropped out of the

0: Sky, what do you make of this story?
1: Well, look, the deal was signed last November. It didn't fall out of the sky. It was locked and loaded this March. They sent some notices that they intended to go ahead. Everyone was waiting for it to go to the Hill. I think technically it has not yet gone to the Hill, but here's the fun part. As soon as it goes to the Hill, if it goes to the Hill, it's locked and loaded. I mean, the president could say anything he wants about what he might not want to do, but he has a set of documents that have been signed by all the relevant parties. It is a legally binding commitment, no matter what he might want about recognition of Israel by Saudi Arabia, which he now says that's what he wants before he'll go ahead. But if he submits it to the Hill, that's it. So we got to watch to see whether he puts it up to the Hill. Because if he does, that's it. 90 consecutive legislative days, it comes into force. Now, it turns out that there are some, so far, secret side letters and understandings, which probably won't be made public, but ought to be. And one of them says, well, we won't do anything with regard to enrichment, which is the thing that gets you within days or weeks of getting a bomb core material. But the fact of the matter is that won't go ahead until a two-year study's done, which will be just about the time he walks out the door. The thing of it is, if he drops this thing on the Hill the next day or two, it probably won't come into force, however, until after the November election. So the press should pay attention to this, even though they think everything's blown over. It hasn't.
0: Okay, a lot to unpack here. The deal was announced, and then today you were mentioning President Trump said, we don't have a deal unless Saudi Arabia joins the Abraham Accords. And as you said, Saudi Arabia said, well, we got a signed deal. It doesn't matter what we do. It's a signed deal. This is good to go. So you're telling me that once Trump hands it up to the Hill, that's a done deal. All the negotiating's over with. So he still can withhold it from going to the Hill.
1: I think that may be the last hurdle, and I'm not even sure about that. But boy, I'll tell you, the substance of this deal for people like me who are critical of it is a problem separate from whether or not you get a quid pro quo of recognition. And so I think we need to kind of lower our gaze onto, you know, the substance of this agreement and take it still pretty seriously and ask the question, is this the president we want to set? Boy, because I can tell you, it's setting a lot of precedents. And for the critics like me, we don't like it.
0: What's the problem with it?
1: There are several. First of all, by announcing in advance that there may be a pathway to making nuclear fuel for a civil nuclear cooperative agreement with a country that has committed not to make nuclear weapons, you're essentially telling every other nuclear supplier, the Russians and Chinese in particular, but also the French and the South Koreans, well, maybe you ought to be announcing in public you're willing to allow folks to make nuclear fuel as part of a civilian nuclear agreement. Now, it's true in the past, certainly Russia offered to do this even with Iran, but that was like 30 years ago. Since then, everyone's at least publicly behaved. Watch that to change, and that's a real problem. But I don't know how you fix that. The second problem is, well, if you follow through and do this deal, you're essentially building a essential, probably the longest and most important pole in a bomb program right on somebody's soil, and you're trying to persuade yourself, well, we'll run it. They won't learn anything. They'll never seize it. They won't use it as a cover to procure what they need to make a parallel covert program, blah, blah, blah. Good luck. History is not on your side for any of that.
0: Henry, they're saying they're doing this to preempt Russia and China from doing this with Saudi Arabia.
1: Yeah, well, I just addressed that. What they've done is now created a situation where, in fact, the Chinese and Russian exporters have never said over at least the last 30 years or more that they would ever do that. But now we've set an example where they say, well, if the Americans are going to break ranks and misbehave, well, I guess it's the new normal, so maybe we'll do it. Watch that box. So, in other words, we created the problem that we claim we're trying to nix. It's a little bit like saying, well, we have to be in the slave trade to control it when nobody else is in the slave trade. You know, it doesn't make sense.
0: What about the other countries in the Middle East, the UAE, Qatar, some of these other countries that don't have nuclear aspirations? Does this then force their hand in some way, shape, or form?
1: Well, I don't know about Qatar. I mean, but the UAE has a very large Korean plant. And at the time the deal was cut so many years ago, we got them to forswear making nuclear fuel because it was so dangerous and it's so difficult or impossible to, you know, prevent from being diverted. And they agreed, but there wasn't a portion of the agreement that said, well, now if you give more generous terms to a neighbor in the Middle East, we get to reopen negotiations. And I think you can probably be very concerned at a minimum, if not count on them doing that, because when we cut a deal with Iran, which was not a nuclear cooperative agreement, but in 2015, we agreed to let them enrich, but only under severe inspection requirements. They came to us and said, well, then we need to renegotiate it. And we told them, well, but that's not technically a nuclear cooperative agreement. And they backed out. Well, this is a nuclear cooperative agreement. So it raises the hood on that. And then you have Turkey and Egypt, which have large programs that are being built with the Russians. We tried to get them to forswear making nuclear fuel. They refused. So we could be off to the races here.
0: What's the benefit for the United States to do this?
1: Well, I think that ought to be examined, and I'm counting on the Fourth Estate and you to actually sharpen your pencil. The company that we have exclusive rights to sell the reactors is Westinghouse, which is entirely owned by two Canadian companies, Cameco and Brookfield. Not 1 cent of profit from those activities are going to go to any American. Then you say, oh, well, but we're going to build lots of things. Really? Not clear. Why? The major forgings are not made in the States anymore for nuclear reactors. They're made in Japan. So someone needs to actually count, you know, exactly, you know, how rich we're going to get. Now, they've made this argument for China when we cut a deal with them and India when we cut a deal. Never panned out, and those order books were going to be much bigger. So I think you want to be skeptical. You want to be from Missouri. You want to, you know, the show me state. You want to know exactly what you think you're getting here.
0: How does this conversation and this story work with the Iran story, in that they're claiming they only want nuclear enrichment for their energy? Now we're building a nuclear plant for Saudi Arabia. How does this deal stack up with this ongoing argument with Iran now?
1: It doesn't. I mean, and you're asking the rhetorical question. If we actually think that we can safely do it and trust Saudi Arabia, which, you know, is not a country that they end up killing resident American journalists and murdering them and lying about it. That would be Mr. Khashoggi. If they're willing to trust the Saudis, why aren't we willing to trust the Iranians? Now, I don't think we should trust either of them. But if you say we have the way to make it safe for the Saudis, why can't we offer that to the Iranians? And I think the short answer is because it doesn't work and you shouldn't trust them. But we're not saying that. And so you put your finger on a very salient point.
0: Where is Congress and the Senate in this? They can override this, can they not?
1: In theory. In practice, it's so difficult. I don't think it's happened maybe in practice maybe once or twice. The reason why is they have to have a two-thirds veto-proof majority not liking it and voting that way. And those numbers don't seem to be at hand. And the reason why is I don't think the majority party, the Republicans, are going to want to buck the president very much on this. And that's going to be a problem for doing due diligence. There may or may not even be a hearing.
0: Hmm. Last question. You said you're very much obviously critical of this deal. Are there people within your industry, your colleagues, who are on the other side? I mean, is there an argument to be made from your colleagues that this is a good deal, or are a lot of people feel like you?
1: Well, you know, calling what I do as an industry is pretty hilarious. I mean, I'm a non-governmental organization. So, you know, we not only don't make money, we have to beg to get it. So I think the people that make these arguments are industry people who I think rightly understand that if this is okay, there are no barriers to trade with anybody.
0: Hmm. Henry Sokolsky is with us, Executive Director of the Non-Proliferation Policy Education Center. And let me get this straight. You worked under George Herbert Walker Bush as the Deputy of the Non-Proliferation Policy in the Defense Department. Sir, thank you very much for your insight and your candor. We appreciate your time, and we reserve the right to call you back at any time. Thank you, sir.
1: Well, I'll look forward to that.
0: Thank you. Henry Sokolsky with us, Executive Director of the Non-Proliferation Policy Education Center. I'll get it right one of these times. Back in a minute, America at Night.
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0: All right, so I butchered the guy's intro. Let me see if I can get this right. The man's name was Henry Sokolsky, and he is the executive director of the Non-Proliferation Policy Education Center and a veteran national security expert, also served as the deputy for the Non-Proliferation Policy in the Department of Defense under George Herbert Walker Bush. He's also served as a senior advisor to members of the U.S. Foreign Relations and the Armed Services Committee. So, thank you. Only took me four times to get it right. Very interesting, though. Brought up some really interesting points. We'll see how this sort of works out. Trump now saying Saudi Arabia has to agree to the Abraham Accords before this goes forward, and but it's already a signed deal, so it's got to go up to the Hill. It's a bit of a quagmire, but if you listen to the White House tonight, Karen Leavitt said the White House, if they don't agree, we don't have a deal, but they already have a signed deal. So there's a lot of questions about a nuclear deal with Saudi Arabia, where we would enrich the uranium for them on their soil. And then I've heard, of course, you heard Henry Sokolsky talk about why he has some issues with it. But I thought it was a fascinating look at somebody who knows what's going on, somebody who lives in this space. So, all right, that's that. If you missed any of it, you can certainly download the podcast and take a listen to it again. I thought it was quite interesting, something you're not hearing about in any of the other news channels, which is kind of sad, but glad we were able to lock him in and be able to ask him some questions. Stay right there. We've got a show for you tonight. Because coming up in just a couple minutes, Bootsy Collins, one of the great bassists of all time, slapping the bass. He's a Rock and Roll Hall of Famer. He is the man, Sex Machine. Yeah, no, he's one of the best, one of the great funk, R&B, jazz, fusion bassists. And he's out with a new album. He's also out talking about his struggles with mental health. So we'll get into talk to him about that. Then, next hour, we're going to talk to Bo Dewar, who was a USA Today soccer writer. He wrote a book called The U.S. Will Never Win the World Cup. And so we asked him about that after the great run that the U.S. had with the World Cup. So we'll put the finishing touches on the World Cup tonight. And then Bill Cleveland is in Pennsylvania. He's checking out the home of Mr. Rogers, Bill Cleveland, Bill on the road. And then, of course, we'll do phone calls and all that coming up in hour number three. So that's the plan for tonight. So we've got it locked and loaded, and we hope you stick around and enjoy the conversation. In hour number three, we got plenty. voicemails to get to. We got a whole bunch of text messages, and we hope a whole bunch of phone calls. So that's the plan. For texting and for voicemails and everything else, put it in your phone. 1-844-2-McGraw. 1-844-262-4729. Those are the phone numbers. And of course, as I said, wherever podcasts are found, you can download the podcast if you miss something, if you want to hear it again, if you want to send it to somebody. It's all right there up on the podcast. Just subscribe and get it sent to your phone every single day. America at Night. We're just getting started. Back in a moment.
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6: Here's your News Talk 1310 KNOX forecast. Partly cloudy skies tonight with a low of 63. Winds out of the south 10 to 15 miles an hour. A blend of clouds and sun tomorrow. Chance for scattered thunderstorms. High of 93. Lows around 64. Tomorrow night, chance of thunderstorms. Low 90s Saturday, turning warmer Sunday with highs in the upper 90s and showers. I'm meteorologist Megan Mulford on News Talk 1310 KNOX. Currently 78.
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1: He is considered a legend in rock and roll in the history of funk. He's a Rock and Roll Hall of Famer, funk bassist, singer, songwriter. He rose to national prominence in the 70s with James Brown. He has revolutionized the slap bass. He is the one and only William Bootsy Collins. Joins us here on America at Night. Bootsy, welcome to the show. Thanks for joining us.
2: Oh, man, I'm just honored to be here, and I'm just glad to be still breathing.
1: Thank you very much. So we could talk to you about all sorts of things, but you're out talking about mental health, which is so important and so important for somebody like you to talk about mental health. First, let's talk about your own mental health journey. Why is this new project that you've done with Buckethead? Why have you focused on mental health? Tell us about it.
2: Well, you know, I guess it took pretty much all my life and all my career to get up enough vibe to even talk or suggest that, you know, I had those kind of problems. You know, it's like the drug thing is one thing, you know, but to actually admit that you kind of cuckoo or, you know, you're okay, but you're not okay. So I decided that, you know, I need to talk about that. And people around me have the same kind of problem, you know, and don't want to, you know, let the cat out the bag. And I figured, you know, if I go ahead and kick it off, maybe it'll inspire somebody else to talk about their problems. It's better to get it out than to keep it in.
1: Well, it's so important to talk about it because once you talk about it, you destigmatize it and you allow other people to acknowledge, because mental health is such a stigmatized disease and such a stigmatized issue that the less you talk about it, the more stigmatized it becomes.
2: That's right.
1: And you give it power. And so people are surprised to hear you. You were one of the greatest rock and roll Hall of Famers there is, created some of the best music in the world. And yet you suffered from some mental health issues.
2: Well, there's a lot of us, you know, that suffer from that, but don't want to face it and don't want to talk about it. And I wanted to use my voice and my platform to bring that out of the one, because I know a lot of my friends, you know, they have the same kind of problem and, you know, don't want to talk about it. But I've ran into other friends and musicians that will talk about it if I kick it off, you know. So I figured if I could kick it off with my musician friends, I might as well kick it off to the world.
1: Yeah, great story. Yeah. So was music, you talked about drugs, self-medication, was music part of the medication along the way or without you even realizing it?
2: Yeah, that was the first medication. That was the medication that made me know we didn't need drugs. Drugs needed us, you know. But you know, you don't, you know, you're not really thinking about that at the time. You know, you're discovering music, you're discovering how to play, you're discovering all these different things at once, you know, and one level, you at one level at one minute, you at the next level. So it's like, you know, you don't really put the two together. You know, I've had a time to kind of step away or step back to look at myself and look at what I've been doing and what I've done. And, you know, it was time, because, you know, you look at a lot of rock stars and musicians, artists, and just people, everyday people, you know, going through changes. We all go through changes. You know, it's really about the challenge, you know, for musicians to have a challenge to discover a new song or talk about something else or not playing the same song every day, you know. It's all about discovering something new to conquer. And so I discovered this in myself, not even just, you know, looking at people in that way, just looking at myself. And I discovered that, you know, I need to challenge myself with this. And so that's what I'm doing with this record and bringing people together. And it's kind of in a fun way, but it's serious stuff we messing with.
1: Yeah.
2: You know, and how else to do it better than to do it musically?
1: Sure.
2: You know, yeah.
1: So the full length album is called Mental Health. It's released this week. You've got a special live stream performance coming up this Saturday, but it's a collaboration with Buckethead. Take me through how this came to be.
2: Well, actually, back in 1991, I cut Buckethead's first album, Buckethead Land. Back in 1991, and we became real good friends with Bill Laswell as well. We recorded a group called Praxis, the Zillotron. We did some projects way back in the day. And so we always kept in touch, and we always were so much alike in how we thought, how we approached music, you know, and we were just like an odd couple. You know, we'd walk in restaurants and people would die laughing, fall on the ground, you know, and we would be dying laughing too because we know what they're laughing at. You know, because can you picture those two just walking into a regular restaurant, you know, and, you know, no instruments, just walking in, the, you know, in there to get some food, you know, or pulling up at the, what do you call drive through? You know, and watch people freak out. And so we had so much fun with that. And then I realized it was serious. You know, things were happening to us that we never, you know, never really dreamed of. And so I started to face it. And I started to realize things about myself that I wasn't aware of. And now I want to challenge that. And Buckethead, you know, he's in the same boat. We're both so much alike, you know, but people would never understand that, you know. So I wanted to do something that was entirely against the grain of how people thought about Bucket and how they thought about me, you know, because that's really what we're facing with this mental health thing. It's something you don't want to face. You know, but it's true. It's there, you know, and we have to deal with it.
1: And so the music came together. Did you guys sit down at the drive-thru and figure this out? Did you sit in the studio and just start rapping? How did this happen?
2: Okay. So, you know, we always been throwing music back and forth at each other, you know. So Bucket came in town and, you know, stayed here for a couple of weeks, and I'm in Cincinnati, Ohio, and we got the studio here at the on the property, and so, you know, he feels safe, I feel safe, and we really just vibe together. We get in the studio and vibe and come up with the basic tracks, you know, and then from there, you know, we do our different things, you know, and anytime we get a song that might fit the what we're really looking for, you know, then we throw it in the pot. And so out of about, I'd say about 50 songs, we came up with 16 that, you know, made the album. And so that's how we came up with it. And then these other artists and musicians that's on it, you know, we either, because everybody's on the road. Everybody, you know, this is the time where, you know, you can't hardly catch anybody, you know, free. And so, you know, I started this, when was it? In 2025. And so, you know, just reaching out, putting bugs in people's ear just to see if they were available. A lot of them wasn't available, but I could send the track to them and they can throw down on it. And that's what we wind up doing. Bucket and I put the basic tracks together, and then we, you know, reached out to people like Dennis Chambers, Adam Deutsch, and of Lettuce, Robert Trulio, of Metallica, Billy Sheehan. You know, I wanted a whole batch of what do you call it, misfits, you know. And so that's what we got on this album. It's like a bunch of so-called misfits, but you know they're the top of the world about what they do.
1: Well, and it's also so revealing about mental health, right? Each one of you, it seems like, suffers through this, struggles with it, finds peace through music, and through your collaboration, you're able to find some peace. And I think your goal, is it not, to other people who are suffering to listen to this music and sort of find some common ground together?
2: Yeah, that's exactly right. And not only that, you know, just because we're musicians don't mean regular people are not going through this. So, you know, you can use music, you can use meditation, you can use walking, running, whatever your thing is that you do, you know, take time away from it too, you know, because it's a good thing to take a break sometime, because a lot of times, you know, you just got so much going on, so much pressure that you don't realize that, you know, you need a break, you know. We call it mental health check-in, you know. So, you know, you can go to the site BootsyCollins.com.
1: BootsyCollins.com.
2: Yeah, yeah.
1: All right, so let's BootsyCollins.com. You've also got the live stream event this Saturday from 5 to 7, live music interviews. That's all available. And then, of course, you can see the song Mental Health on YouTube. And then, of course, where all music is found. Bootsy Collins, a collaboration with Buckethead. A couple more minutes with the legendary musician, Rock and Roll Hall of Famer, Bootsy Collins. When you were, Bootsy, when you were at your zenith and you were playing the sold out crowds and rocking out and funk music and James Brown and the crowds and the women and the celebrity and the stardom and all that.
2: I was out of my mind.
1: but did that clearly didn't help the mental health side of it, right? Because you were trying to live up to something you really didn't think you were. Take me through that for a moment.
2: Well, you know, if you don't experience the experience, you'll never get there. So if you ask me, you know, would I do it again? I would do it exactly the way it was done, because that's why we're talking right now. You know, I had to, you know, you got to realize that the experience is the key, you know, to where you're going to wind up to be. So, you know, I wouldn't take nothing, you know, over all those things I've been through, all those things I've seen, all those places I've been. I don't take that for granted, because if I hadn't have done that, I'd be just like everybody else that, you know, you get to a point, you just jump off the bridge, you know? And that's not even an option that I even want to, you know, think about. So I have to find a way. You know, and people have to find a way, because there is a way. I mean, I'm a witness to that. You know, I want to be a model for that, you know, that people could look at and say, well, if that mother made it out of this mess, then I know I can make it. And so, you know, that's the thing that makes me feel good about this whole thing. Not that I made it through it, because I had no idea I was going to get through that. Every day, you know, is some other crap flying, you know. And so, you know, you have to continue to treat yourself, treat your mind, your mental health. You have to continue to treat it, not just with medication, but taking a break from all this mess, you know. And we have to encourage each other to do it.
1: Yeah, that's a great message. Bootsy Collins, the reason why you're doing this interview is because Buckethead rarely speaks, and he speaks with his guitar.
2: Yeah.
1: And so that must have been some jam sessions for you and Buckethead to be talking solely through your guitars.
2: But you know, the funny thing about it is we do talk, you know, and it's so funny. Because it's not just an act, it's for real. You know, I mean, you know, myself, I can, you know, I came up talking like, you know, I was the brother on the street rapping, you know, full of rap. You know, you couldn't shut me up. You know, so, you know, but Bucket is completely different, which is, for me, is great. That's what I need. I need a companion that don't have the same traits that I have, you know, and that way I can see through it. I can see, you know, myself better, you know, if I got somebody around me that's completely opposite, you know, and musically we're in the same vein, but the way he grew up, you know, is different than the way I grew up. You know, I was out on the corner rapping while, you know, he was like hiding from people, you know, and so it's a different thing, but you don't, you know, like down a person for, because they don't do it like you do it.
1: Yeah.
2: You know, we got to learn how to, you know, let people be and let them do how they want to do. And then you do how you do. And then hopefully you can come through.
1: You embrace the differences. That's William Bootsy Collins, legendary Rock and Roll Hall of Famer. He reshaped the landscapes of funk, rock, R&B, hip hop, you name it. He's been there. He's done it. He's a legendary Rock and Roll Hall of Famer, and he's out talking about his mental health as well as the mental health struggles he dealt with. His new full-length album is called Mental Health. It's a collaboration with Buckethead. It's released this week. He's got a live stream event Saturday night, July 25th from 5 to 7. You can find that on live stream. And, of course, Mental Health is out there. The album is just released this week. Bootsy Collins, what an honor. Thank you very much.
2: Thank you so much.
1: Keep talking. Keep telling your story because there are people out there who need to hear it, and you are helping people when you talk about your mental health struggles. It is an honor to talk to you, sir. Good luck down the road, and thank you for joining us.
2: Thank you so much. Have a good one.
1: You got it. America at Night. Back in a moment. Thank you, sir.
0: America at Night with McGraw-Millhaven, where the nation comes to talk.
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1: Hey, we are out of time. Don't forget the phone numbers. 1-844-2-McGraw. 1-844-262-4729. Stay right there. We're going to talk to a former USA Today soccer historian, thinks the U.S. will never win a World Cup. We'll put the finishing touches on the World Cup as we move on. Plus, Bill Cleveland is on the road, our traveling correspondent, the America at Night Westwood One traveling correspondent, Bill Cleveland. He is in Labadie, Pennsylvania, the home of Mr. Rogers, and he has got a story to tell. We check in with him every Thursday, and I have a feeling tonight he will not disappoint. So we get all that. And then, of course, your phone calls in hour number three, which is phone calls, text messages, voicemails, and everything else. So stay right there. Our executive director is Alex Hinton. Our engineer tonight is Richard Good. I'm McGraw-Millhaven. This is America at Night on Westwood One.

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9: ABC News, I'm Dave Packer. Rain pounding in the southeast. Flash flood threats. ABC's Leslie Lopez is in Raleigh.
10: This is coming in from anywhere from the southeast area of North Carolina all the way down into South Carolina, and then also pushing out towards the west. There's a big area under a 3 out of 5 risk level for the region, so you really want to take all precautions as necessary.
9: Protests in Madison, Wisconsin today after a police-involved deadly shooting. The family of the man shot, Corey Ruiz, retaining civil rights attorney Ben Crump. Police say Ruiz pulled a knife. U.S. military says it's finished up the latest strikes in Iran. This is President Trump signals a possible major escalation. The president told Axios he's, quote, close to a decision on his threat of a massive attack on Iran. New Hampshire says it's linked at least 9 cyclosporiasis and parasite cases to recalled lettuce supplied by Taylor Farms and served at a medical facility. This is ABC News. 19 million eggs are being recalled for potential salmonella contamination. Midwest Poultry Services says the eggs were produced in Texas with a sell by or best buy date of July 20th through August 17th. A Secret Service spokesman confirms a member of Vice President J.D. Vance's protective detail is the subject of an internal investigation.
11: It stems back to the story that was published last week by the outlet MS Now. And what they reported was essentially that the Secret Service agents on Vance's detail were fed up with his hastily arranged travel, including taking his son or a plan to take his son to a golf lesson on a helicopter. So that was what the story reported last week that led us to now, where a Secret Service agent on his detail is being investigated for possibly leaking this information.
9: ABC's Catherine Falders. Comic-Con 2026 is officially opened in San Diego. More than 120,000 people expected at the 4-day convention. Dave Packer, ABC News.
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16: Here's your News Talk 1310 KNOX forecast. Partly cloudy skies tonight with a low of 63. Winds out of the south 10 to 15 miles an hour. A blend of clouds and sun tomorrow. Chance for scattered thunderstorms. High of 93. Lows around 64. Tomorrow night, chance of thunderstorms. Low 90s Saturday, turning warmer Sunday with highs in the upper 90s and showers. I'm meteorologist Megan Mulford on News Talk 1310 KNOX. Currently 74.
17: Nations in Iran, including strikes that would be bigger than the ones carried out so far. In an interview, Trump acknowledged that such a decision would have consequences and stressed that he hasn't made the decision yet. One of the decisions he did make is that he has announced that they're going to go ahead with tariffs of 10% and 12.5% on imports from 60 countries, accounting for 99% of total imports. The clock is running out on the stopgap levels after the Supreme Court said he couldn't just arbitrarily use tariffs and that he needed Congress's approval. But he's, again, using some type of loophole when it comes to countries trying to ban forced labor imports. So more on that as we find out more. But he's sticking to his whole tariffs idea. Don't look for prices to come down anytime soon with more tariffs on the way. Stay right there. America at Night. We're just getting started.
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6: 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Bo, welcome to America at Night.
7: Thanks. Good to hear from you.
6: Let's talk about the recap of the World Cup. Do you see this? It seemed like that this captured the attention of the non-soccer fan, and that might be the jet fuel needed to sort of propel soccer in this country?
7: Oh, it certainly did. There's a good piece by Stephen Goff and, at Yahoo Sports, and Stephen was at the Washington Post for several decades. And he talks about being on a flight in which, as he walked up and down the aisle, all the TVs were tuned to World Cup coverage, and to the point where then when something would happen in the game, you'd hear from the entire cabin some reaction to it. It's difficult to imagine that happening for really anything else other than maybe the Super Bowl. I mean, that doesn't happen for the NBA Finals or the World Series, even though they still get decent ratings. This was huge. The TV numbers were huge. The engagement was pretty big. Everyone that I talked to, even people who don't know what I do in terms of soccer, everybody was interested. So, yeah, in that sense, a turning point in a sense, but there have been a lot of turning points over the years, but certainly a big one.
6: Yeah. So where does soccer go from here? How do they capitalize on it?
7: I think it just keeps getting a bit bigger all the time, and people keep expecting a boom. The problem with a boom is that then you have a bust. That's what happened with the NASL, which had Pele and Franz Beckenbauer and all these fantastic players and had, you know, 60,000 people showing up at a giant stadium to see the Cosmos play. And then that went away because it was just a boom. It takes longer than that. I think that's what people have realized, is that you have ups and downs, and the idea is to make the ups and downs balance out to where you're still going up. You know, was the 1999 Women's World Cup a big deal for women's soccer? Yeah, absolutely. Did it mean that the U.S. was immediately ready to have a large-scale professional women's soccer league as it does today? At that time, no. I think that Major League Soccer will continue to get bigger. I think there may be more of an interest in some of the other leagues as well. The USL is positioning itself as kind of an underdog rival to MLS at this point. So a lot of people would like to see leagues interplay and have promotion and relegation as they do in England. 10 years ago, I don't think that was possible. That might be possible now, which means, hey, your club down the street, maybe they could move up and play with the big boys at some point.
6: Yeah. Somebody recently said to me, Bo Duer, that the Premier League is owned by, many of the teams are owned by Americans. And correct, that shows you that this is now taking hold.
7: It does. Of course, it also shows you that Americans have money. And, you know, the teams that aren't owned by Americans tend to be owned sometimes by oil barons or various other oligarchs and so forth. But, yeah, Liverpool is tied in with the Red Sox, and they've done, I think that's been fairly successful for them. And of course, then on a lower level, you have, was it Ryan Reynolds, and I'm blanking on the other guy's name, who bought Wrexham, the team in Wales that was in the lower divisions. They were in the fifth tier of English soccer, and they decided, we're going to buy this team. We're going to do a documentary series on it. And that team has gone from the fifth tier to the second. And Ryan Reynolds in particular didn't know anything about soccer coming in, and now it's his passion. I mean, once it gets a hold of you, it's really like a few other sports in that sense, that it becomes almost part of your identity at that point.
6: There's no doubt. The people in the office who are soccer fans, man, they have no problem getting up at 3 o'clock in the morning to watch a soccer game.
7: Absolutely.
6: Yeah. So let's talk about your book, Why the U.S. Men Will Never Win the World Cup. Let's first talk about the men. Did they not equate themselves well in this year's World Cup?
7: They did. They did very well. They did, in a sense, this was about as well as a U.S. team could do until the last game. In the last game, there were off-field issues, shall we say, that I think did serve as a distraction. They would deny it. Or at least a couple of them have denied it. And of course you're not going to say, oh, we didn't play well because we were thinking about, you know, President Trump intervening on our behalf. They're never going to say that, but that was not the same team. I likened it to, whichever of the Rocky movies, Rocky faces Clubber Lang in the beginning, and he doesn't have the eye of the tiger. And so Apollo has to help him get it back. That's what the U.S. team looked like in that game. And I think that was unfortunate. I think if they played Belgium five times, they may win twice. So that I wouldn't say that they would necessarily have gotten past that point. But before then, they played very well, both just in terms of being a beautifully skilled team, as they showed in the first two games that they won, and then also being resilient, coming back from the red card and hanging on to a win against a very determined team. So they showed some of the grit that they hadn't showed in the past. So I think they acquitted themselves very well, but I think there's a ceiling. You know, is this U.S. team going to beat Spain or France or Argentina or England? Probably not.
6: All right. So first of all, that was Rocky III with Clubber Lang. That's
7: Rocky III. Okay.
6: That's one. And then two, do you think the controversy with the red card and President Trump stepping in, you think that affected the play of the team?
7: I think it did. I think it just created a bit of a circus atmosphere. And if that's not it, then it had to be something else, because again, Belgium may be able to beat the U.S. team when the U.S. team is at their best. Belgium's a very good team, but that was not the same U.S. team that we saw in the first four games of the World Cup. It simply wasn't. The passes were not crisp. They didn't seem quite as energized. Actually, the one guy who did seem energized was Balogun, who was at the center of the controversy, but he's a striker. He relies on the rest of the team to get him the ball and set up the chances that he converts. And he was very active, but there wasn't much he could do to influence the game. And then there were a couple of bad mental lapses, particularly on the third goal, a catastrophic goalkeeping blunder by Matt Vries, who is an outstanding goalkeeper. And you want to make another movie allusion, you can go to Bull Durham and say, I don't know what these boys are thinking about, but it sure ain't baseball. That's how it kind of looks in that game. So if it wasn't the controversy over the red card, it was something.
6: Yeah. Well, we do know this, that I think we could all probably agree Belgium was inspired. They might have been embarrassed. They might have been called out. So clearly they were inspired by the controversy.
7: They were, and they played not only a very energetic game, a very aggressive game, but they played a very smart game. Tactically, they knew what to do. They had prepared extremely well, and they were prepared for everything that the U.S. threw at them. And you could tell after, I don't know, maybe 30 minutes of the game that, oh, boy, they are really – they've shut down everything that the U.S. knows how to do. And again, not the U.S. not at their best, but Belgium also made things exceptionally difficult.
6: Bo Duer, our guest, soccer historian. He's a former writer and editor for USA Today. He's out with a book, Why the U.S. Men Will Never Win a World Cup. That's a pretty brash statement. They said that there'd never be a pope from the U.S., and there is. explain to me why. I mean, we've got 300 plus million people. Kids are playing soccer all over the place. Every year, more and more athletes are coming into the sport. The young kids love it. What's the premise of the book?
7: Well, part of it is just our history and culture. And so it goes beyond the sports world a bit. For example, one of the items in it is that we are a litigious people. And that has hurt soccer many, many times. In fact, when I was writing the book, there were several lawsuits going on. The U.S. women, of course, were suing the Federation over pay. There was a league that was trying to compete with Major League Soccer. They were suing. The U.S. soccer wound up in a lawsuit with the foundation that was semi-associated with it. The U.S. Soccer Federation and the U.S. Soccer Foundation were in court against each other. And that's emblematic of how things are in the U.S. I went to a session there's the annual soccer coaches convention. There's a big, big deal. It's not just coaches there. It's media. It's people who run leagues. If you're associated with soccer, you're likely to be there. And there was a session with people from the German Federation, and Germany was riding high at the time. They had a lot of success building back up after a few failures. And someone asked the man in the room, okay, what's the difference that you see between the U.S. and Germany? And he said, you have all these different organizations that say they're running soccer. In Germany, he held up one finger. And, you know, for us, if we could ever get on the same page, then maybe I would be a little bit more nervous about my projection. but I have not seen anything to make me nervous about it yet.
6: Is it soccer fans that I know? I know nothing about soccer, but I work in an office full of soccer fans. Messi is one of a generation, but the team game, they grow up playing together. There's the infrastructure. There's the club sports that they sort of invest in these kids. Is that possible here in the U.S. because of the way the U.S. is set up?
7: Well, certainly the U.S. youth system has come into come under some scrutiny, and I hesitate to say U.S. youth system because it's really not a system. In other parts of the world, it certainly is a system. You have professional clubs that have professional academies, and they go out to your son's U9 game, and they say, oh, I want that kid to come play for free in our academy. And that's how things are built up there. Here we have that giant middle level between what you call recreational soccer and professional academies. And Major League Soccer has started free professional academies in the last 10-ish years or so. And they've produced some of the players that you've seen on the national team now. But there's travel soccer where and a lot of times it's more about the travel than it is about the soccer. And it costs a ton of money. It excludes a lot of people. And one thing I like to tell people is that no one gets to be a better soccer player in a car or an airplane. But that's what people are doing. I mean, you probably know people who are off with their kids all the time, traveling all over the place. And while they're traveling, are they getting any better?
6: Well, you've touched a nerve with me, Bo Dewar, because oftentimes you talk to parents and they drive 8 hours to a tournament in Mississippi and they end up playing with their daughter's volleyball team, another team from the town we just drove 8 hours to. So I'm with you. You know, back in the day, I get it. But a ball, a bat, and a patch of dirt, and I'm fine. You don't need to, how many baseball fields did we pass driving to Denver for this, nationwide tournament?
7: Exactly. And there are other sports now. It's tough to compare with other sports because in basketball, the culture is American. It is fundamentally American. Europe has made great strides, but that's fundamentally an American sport. Baseball also more or less, but then, other sports, there is travel baseball, there is travel basketball, but kids get recruited from their high schools. And, we don't have that here. I mean, there's a kid, the phenom for the San Francisco Giants, Bryce Eldridge, is from my local high school. I don't know if he played travel baseball or not. I know that they won the state championship at Madison High School when he was there, and he was a first-round draft pick. And, I don't know how much money his family had to pay to put him in that position, but probably a lot less than some of the soccer players who have been a lot less successful have.
6: Yeah. Well, that and hockey, right? Hockey is another one of those high barrier sports where not just the travel, but also the money needed and the ice time and all that type of stuff.
7: Right. Yeah. And that's also a question of resources because ice time's limited. There are only so many places you can play and the gear's expensive. So that's always going to be fairly pricey. Yeah.
6: Bo Dewar with us. The book is called Why the U.S. Men Will Never Win the World Cup. Last question for you, Bo. Since the book came out a year or so ago, what's been the reaction? People angry with you for saying that? Angry with you for calling them out? Agree with you? What's the reaction been?
7: No one seems to get angry. I think people understand where I'm coming from. I think people certainly who are familiar with my work know that I'm not just ranting about things. This was a fairly, very thoroughly researched book. The spreadsheets I had of, historical and cultural notes that had gone into this, it's a very well footnoted book. I worked very hard to make it not an academic paper, even though it had the research behind it to that. So I think people understood where I was coming from. And I think people agreed with it. The most recent review that I read from someone, I think it was on Reddit, said, I got this book before the World Cup and I expected to hate it. And then I read it after we were eliminated And I realized, wow, this is all correct.
6: Bo Dewar with us is a sports journalist, soccer historian, writer and editor for USA Today. And the book is Why the U.S. Men Will Never Win the World Cup. Bo Dewar on Twitter at Bo Dewar, where books are sold. Why the U.S. Men Will Never Win the World Cup. Bo, thanks for checking in. Have a good day.
7: Thanks very much. Bye.
6: America at Night, back in a moment.
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5: Here's your News Talk 1310 KNOX forecast. Partly cloudy skies tonight with a low of 63. Winds out of the south 10 to 15 miles an hour. A blend of clouds and sun tomorrow. Chance for scattered thunderstorms. High of 93. Lows around 64. Tomorrow night, chance of thunderstorms. Low 90s Saturday, turning warmer Sunday with highs in the upper 90s and showers. I'm meteorologist Megan Mulford on News Talk 1310 KNOX. Right now, it's 72 degrees.
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1: Every Thursday, we check in with BillOnTheRoad.com. He is our traveling Westwood One America at Night correspondent. And now, apparently, he's writing for Yahoo News. Good morning and good evening, Bill Cleveland.
2: You know, that really is a long title to have on my business card, all that you just read.
1: What's going on? How, you're now writing for Yahoo now?
2: Well, I've been writing for them for a while. I do different little travel stories here and there. I do a lot of freelance stuff for folks because, you know, I'm sure most people listening think, oh, wow, life of a travel writer. Guy's got to be a millionaire and live in a 20-room mansion somewhere. Yeah. Not so much. You gotta do a lot of different things to make this career float, and one is doing freelance stuff. But yeah, the Yahoo one's kind of fun. I can pretty much do whatever I want. Yeah.
1: Sure. All right, good. All right, so BillOnTheRoad.com, he's with us every Thursday, and you took a trip to Mr. Rogers' neighborhood.
2: Yeah, this is actually something I did a couple of years ago, but I never wrote about it. And I thought, well, let me put this out there. And I had such a great time. Mr. Rogers, Fred Rogers, was from a little town outside of Pittsburgh called Latrobe, Pennsylvania. And so I made the trek and found his hometown and, of course, found a lot of things pertaining to Mr. Rogers and his career. And it was really fun, especially if you're like me and you grew up watching his Mr. Rogers Neighborhood program, or, you know, you had kids who watched it after school or whatever. It was a really neat trip. And one of the neatest parts for me was getting to actually see, you know, the puppets that he used on the show, which are there in Latrobe on a college campus where they have his archives. And then you can bounce around Pittsburgh. And they've got, you know, I mean, gosh, there's something, I think, at the airport and, you know, one of the theme parks in town. I mean, there's just stuff spread out all over. And they really celebrated this guy, as they should.
1: So they embraced him. He's from there, and from all accounts, he was what he was on television, which was an extremely nice man and gave to the children and was just, you know, a wonderful, wonderful soul who walked the earth.
2: Yeah, one of the stories I remember from my visit there, so I went to the Fred Rogers archives. That part's not open to the public, but there is a museum component that people can see there in Latrobe. And they do have the, like I said, the puppets and some different set pieces from the show and things like that. But when I was interviewing the gal who runs the archives, she was showing me different, you know, scripts and letters. She had, you know, these boxes of fan mail that kids had sent in, and she mentioned that Mr. Rogers personally responded to every single letter that was sent to him from kids, which I thought was really cool. But I think the neatest story was, and I think this is talked about in the documentary that was done on Mr. Rogers. I could be wrong, but I'd be stunned if it wasn't included in that, where they did an event where it was the first kind of meet and greet opportunity when Mr. Rogers' Neighborhood first started going out on the air. And I think they just had a handful of stations that were running it. And they expected, I don't know, let's just say the number's 300, right? 300 right. Kids to come out or whatever. And it was like 5,000 people showed up or something, or maybe it was even more. And just lines and lines of these kids who, and you know, you have to know, and you know this from working in radio, and, you know, we don't know who's listening. We don't always know how many people are listening. And sometimes you feel like, you know, hey, I'm putting this content out there for the universe, but I don't really know if people are enjoying it. I don't know if people are affected by it, whatever. And I just thought, what a cool thing for them to go, whoa, man, we got a winner on our hands here, to see all these thousands of kids showing up to that wanted to meet him. I thought that was a really neat story.
1: So when you grew up with Fred Rogers, right? You must have caught the tail end of Fred Rogers.
2: Yeah, no, I did. You know what's funny? We watched it after school. My brother and me watched it after school. But I remember, God rest her soul, she's not alive anymore. But our next door neighbor would babysit us, and we'd want to watch Mr. And she always thought he was a creep. She didn't want us to watch Mr. Rogers. And I was like, what do you mean, creep? But, you know, she was just crazy old lady. But anyway. We loved watching Mr. Rogers, and my favorite part, you know, and this just goes to me being a goofball, my favorite part wasn't the storylines or Mr. Rogers. I liked that little red trolley that went around everywhere. It was on the tracks, and that to me was a, and so when I saw that in person, that was pretty cool. It was a real throwback to childhood. And so the trolley, if you watch the show again as a kid or you knew your kids were watching it, you know, they've got that on display. They have all of his characters. There's one character, one puppet that was, and I believe it was supposed to be his sister, and it was Lady Elaine, and she was the one in a little red sweater, and she had she was as creepy looking in person as she was on the Mr. Rogers Neighborhood show. For anybody that's wanting to confirm that, I saw it up close in person. That to me was the only downside of that entire show. But you can go to La Trobe and you can see the set piece, the puppets and, you know, some of his sweaters that his mom. So, but then when you go into Pittsburgh, and it's an interesting transition because he would actually, as a kid, take the trolley into Pittsburgh. So that's where this whole trolley thing, you know, came in. Yeah. And so in Pittsburgh, one of the places that has some Mr. Rogers stuff is the Heinz History Center. And it's like their second or third floor. They have this huge layout devoted to Mr. Rogers. And so they have like the big castle that was, you know, on the show and some of the other big set pieces. And I don't know if you're familiar with Mr. Rogers or not, but, you know, they had Mr. McFeely was like the new, but they had his bicycle, you know, that he used on the show. And it was just, it was really a neat way to kind of have a throwback to childhood.
1: Mr. McFeely. I mean, what were they thinking when they named the postman Speedy Delivery, Mr. McFeely? I'm not so sure that was the right answer. Tell the story, Bill Cleveland, BillOnTheRoad.com, of the layers of paint they would paint in the studio.
2: Yeah, this is really interesting. I was having a discussion with somebody there at the Fred Rogers Archives, and this gal mentioned that she had worked in the TV studio where they filmed. So it was a PBS affiliate there in Pittsburgh. And basically what they would do is they would film Mr. Rogers in, the episodes in, I think, over the course of 2 days. And so the first day would be, let's just say it was, you know, the set where he's, in his living room and you see his kitchen and, you know, all that stuff. And then the next day would be the neighborhood of make-believe scenes where he's got all the set pieces up and he's doing the puppets and all of that. Well, apparently, you know, it was all done in one little studio. So after each taping, they would have to repaint the floor to make it look like, you know, one set or the other. So the gal said to me, she said one of the things that she thought about, because she was there, I guess, on the last day that they filmed. And she said she remembered just looking down at the floor and going, how many layers of paint are on this floor after 30 years or whatever it was of doing this show? Because that's how they did it. They just would paint, repaint. And I thought that was pretty neat.
1: I read that in your story, and I'm like, well, clearly he doesn't mean they repainted every single time they filmed. But yes, every single time they filmed, they had to repaint the floor so they could get the same set every day. Well, that's a weird story. Okay, question from the text line, Bill Cleveland. Tell me about the sweater. Did it have any stains on it? Tell me about the famous sweater you saw in this place.
2: Yeah, no stains on the sweater, but and it's not one sweater. They have a lot of his sweater. Well, I think all the sweaters he wore on the show were put together for him by his mom. And so he donated them all to, or I guess his archives, donated them to. So like if you're in the Pittsburgh airport, they got a kiosk that has Mr. Rogers' sweater in it. If you go to the Smithsonian, the American History Museum at the Smithsonian in Washington, D.C., they've got one of his sweaters. And then they had some of the archives and the Heinz History Center and, I don't know, God only knows where else, the bus station, I don't know, wherever they have them. They're spread out all over Pittsburgh. But that was a big part of his show, was, you know, him changing in and out of those sweaters on the show. You know what they also had was the, you know, the little bench that he sat in every time he'd walk in through the door and sit down and talk to the kids and change his shoes. And, but, you know, what else are you going to do with all that stuff, huh?
1: You know, it's his, go back to Lady Elaine. She was a bit of a creeper. But yeah, the puppet game on Mr. Rogers wasn't very strong. I mean, Sesame Street had the puppets down, but King Friday and the owl, I mean, and apparently he did all the voices too, I guess.
2: He did all of the voices. He also did all of the songs, and there's a great story. So first of all, like, you know, the piano that he used, it's not on public display, but it's there in the archives. They've saved it and restored it. And so that's cool that they have it. But he wrote all of his songs. He was a music major in college, so that was kind of his thing. And so he wrote all of the songs that were done on the show. And if I'm remembering correctly, when he was a kid, he had an interest in playing the piano, and his grandmother said, okay, we'll go down into Pittsburgh and we'll go to the piano store and you can pick out any piano you want. And the grandma had no idea that Fred was going to make a beeline to the most expensive Steinway piano that they had on display. And to her credit, she bought him the most expensive piano that they had on display. And he used it throughout his entire life to do all of those songs. So, yeah.
1: Yeah. What a great story. Did you ever see that movie? What was it? Mr. Rogers' Neighborhood with Tom Hanks?
2: You know,
1: it's called A Beautiful Day in the Neighborhood with Tom Hanks.
2: Yeah. I don't think I saw that one, but I did see the documentary where they interview his wife and different people who were on that crew. And if I remember correctly, a little piece of trivia, Michael Keaton was a stagehand on Mr. Rogers' Neighborhood when he was a kid. Actor Michael Keaton.
1: Yeah, interesting. The movie, A Beautiful Day in the Neighborhood, came from, I want to say, an Esquire magazine article from a guy named Tom Janot, who we had on the show a couple of months back, who has just written a book about his father. But he wrote this article about Fred Rogers, and it's the story of loosely based on this article, and Tom Hanks does a great job. I mean, it's a really interesting story. The article itself is fantastic because this Tom Janot is sort of this fast-paced, hip and happening journalist, and he gets sent to interview Fred Rogers, and like Fred Rogers totally breaks him down, and you know, Tom Janot starts crying about his mother and his father, and I mean, he just sort of became this journalist therapist, and they became very, very good friends. It's a wonderful, wonderful story in Esquire. But Fred Rogers, I mean, it's almost hard to believe, just like your neighbor, right? It's hard to believe that somebody was actually that nice, but he was actually that nice.
2: Yeah, I mean, you know, in this day and age where people are on TV or in broadcasting or social media or whatever, and they put out this, you know, this impression to the public, and then you meet them in person and you're so let down because they're nowhere like, you know, what they appeared to be. And so this was a pretty rare instance where the guy was just the same way. And really cared about kids and cared about all of the, I mean, I saw the notes, you know, from some of these shows they showed me. And I mean, they were so particular and took so much time into all of these different, very important topics that they talked about on the show. And, so yeah, one of a kind.
1: I mean, you got it. You know, he dealt with kids who were handicapped. He dealt with kids whose parents had gotten divorced or passed away. I mean, you know, for a kid back in those days, he was the only one who was talking to those kids, you know, through some of these difficult situations. And so, you know, God bless the man. And great that Latrobe, Pennsylvania has embraced it. I'm sure people come from all over the world to go see the you know, Fred Rogers Museum or whatever it is.
2: Well, I mean, and it's a college, and so I have to actually scroll down on my own note. I can't remember the name of the, oh, here we go, the St. Vincent College, that's right.
1: Okay.
2: St. Vincent College there in Latrobe, and it's a free, you know, you can go into a free museum, and it's not huge, but, you know, they have this stuff there. And so, yeah, it's great that they saved that stuff. And, you know, again, just if you watch that stuff as a kid, you know, to be standing 2 feet from that castle that you saw on TV all the time, you know, it's a neat thing and a great kind of childhood memory.
1: Bill Clevin, BillOnTheRoad.com. 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Is it up on Yahoo or can we find it on BillOnTheRoad.com?
2: It's on Yahoo, so yeah, you just type in Bill on the Road, Mr. Rogers, it'll pop up.
1: There you go.
2: So, now, next week, I'll be joining you. I'll be in Springfield, Missouri on Route 66, and I believe, if I'm not mistaken, 1 week from today, I will be swimming with sharks. So I can't wait to tell you about that at Wonders of Wildlife down in Springfield. I got that set up today, so...
1: All right. Well, we hope to talk to you next week. Maybe you'll be rushed to the hospital after swimming with the sharks.
2: Yeah, if now, I'm not on, you know what happened.
1: When you say swimming with the sharks, do you mean actual sharks or do you mean like radio management? What do you mean by sharks?
2: Oh, hey-o.
1: There you go. Ladies and gentlemen, Bill Clevin, BillOnTheRoad.com. Safe travel, safe swimming, and we'll keep our fingers crossed, say a prayer, and hopefully you join us next Thursday.
2: Yeah, pray hard, everybody.
1: Thanks, man. Good stuff. Bill Clevin, Bill's on the road in Latrobe, Pennsylvania. Next week, he's swimming with the sharks. America at Night, back in a moment.
0: Coming to you from the heart of the nation, this is America at Night with McGraw-Millhaven.
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0: where America comes together for a nightly conversation. 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
1: All right. Iran, apparently, news coming in. Iran has rejected a ceasefire proposal from President Trump that was carried to the Iranians by the Iraqi prime minister who was in town earlier. The failed mediation effort came as President Trump is now threatening to escalate the war, and he's threatening to target Iran's infrastructure. The officials, who asked not to be identified because they were discussing sensitive national security issues, said the prime minister of Iraq, after the trip, followed the recent visit with Trump at the White House. And so he was the intermediary. And apparently, whatever the deal was, it was rejected. That comes on the news that the 13th day, the 13th consecutive day of strikes in Iran has just concluded. Iranian officials rejected the ceasefire proposal carried to them by the leader of Iraq. And the explosions continued inside Iran. Iran apparently has retaliated with their missiles to Oman, the UAE, Qatar, and other neighboring states. That's going to do it for this hour. Open phones next hour, 1-844-2-McGraw. Our executive director is Alex Hinton. Our engineer tonight is Richard Good. I'm McGraw-Milhaven, and this is America at Night on Westwood One.
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15: ABC News, I'm Dave Packer. Intensifying clashes with Iran over shipping routes. ABC's Jonathan Curl.
16: As the war in Iran intensifies, sending oil prices surging above $100 a barrel, President Trump is threatening a major escalation. The president telling Axios, I am considering a massive attack, bigger than ever before.
15: Growing outrage in Madison, Wisconsin over the deadly police shooting of a black man during a struggle. Authorities say he was armed with a knife. That man's family retaining civil rights attorney Ben Crump. The man who pleaded guilty to the shooting deaths of Minnesota Democratic lawmaker Melissa Hortman and her husband was handed two life in prison terms plus 40 years. Vance Bolter also critically wounded another Democrat in another shooting on the same day. The Justice Department has agreed to withdraw subpoenas to several New York Times journalists over a leak about security on the new Air Force One plane. This is ABC News. Michigan confirmed another 500 cyclist psoriasis cases since Wednesday, bringing the state's total to 7,600. Fresh signs of a struggling housing market.
2: Mortgage rates now at the highest in nearly a year. Freddie Mac shows a 30-year fixed rate jump to 6.58% last week. The increase can push borrowing costs up along with monthly mortgage payments and sideline potential home buyers. Another hurdle, higher home prices and economic pressures leading to a surge in foreclosures. An analysis by ABC News showing foreclosure filings increased by 71% between 2020 and 2025. Florida leads with foreclosure filings, but New Jersey, Illinois, and California are also seeing a jump. Michelle Franzen, ABC News.
15: The European Union handed Google a $1 billion fine for breaking antitrust regulations. The EU says Google set up its search engine and Google Play to favor its own services over competitors. Dave Packer, ABC News.
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0: Thanks for asking, but I'd rather not send you nude pictures. 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
6: Here's your News Talk 1310 KNOX forecast. Partly cloudy skies tonight with a low of 63. Winds out of the south 10 to 15 miles an hour. A blend of clouds and sun tomorrow. Chance for scattered thunderstorms. High of 93. Lows around 64. Tomorrow night, chance of thunderstorms. Low 90s Saturday, turning warmer Sunday with highs in the upper 90s and showers. I'm meteorologist Megan Mulford on News Talk 1310 KNOX. Right now, 70.
7: All right. Open phones. It's Thursday night. Late night radio like it ought to be. You betcha. 1-844-2-McGraw. 1-844-262-4729. Those are the phone numbers. That's how you text in. That's how you call in. That's how the game is played. We were talking tonight at dinner about Labor Day weekend. And I've been wanting to do this for a while, and I really think we're going to do this. I think we're going to rent an RV and go get lost for a couple of days. The little one loves to fish. She loves to fish. I have fished. I don't know a lot about fishing, but I fished enough to know how to hook a worm and, watch the bobber go up and down. but she loves to fish. She loves to fish. And so we're going to, rent an RV and then go find a nice little RV site, hour, 2 hours away, cook out under the stars, do a little RV. And, we thought that'd be a memory she'd have for a long time. So that's the plan. I'm excited. Should be a whole lot of fun. So if anybody has any RVing tips, more than happy to take your advice. 1-844-2-McGraw, 1-844-262-4729. Text messages are coming in. Glenn in New Mexico, not happy with our soccer segment earlier tonight. It's been a week since the World Cup ended, and now we're back at war with Iran. $4 a gallon of gas and $200 weekly grocery bills for a couple. Teams full of players with names that the average American cannot pronounce and have never heard of and won't hear again until 2030. Look. Sorry, Glenn. I'm only doing the best I can do. Sorry if you didn't like it. You know, there's a funny story. When I was doing morning radio, we would often get a phone call from people, and they would complain to management that they got to work at 7:45, and they would walk into their office, turn on the computer, and then listen to the morning show after they were at work. And they called up management, and they were complaining, why was it that we had to continue doing traffic reports after 7:45? He got into the office. He didn't need the traffic reports anymore. So we tried to convince him or explain to him, okay, sir, we understand that you don't need the traffic reports anymore. But do you think

0: maybe there might be other people who need the traffic report at, say, 7:50 or 7:59 or 8:10 or 8:30. Do you think those people should be entitled to the traffic report? And this guy just was adamant. But I don't need them anymore. I was like, sir, I don't know what to tell you. I don't know what to tell you. We're going to do traffic all morning long for the people who haven't gotten to work. I know, but I don't need the traffic anymore. Strange conversation. Then there was another conversation I had with a listener. It was shortly after Paul Harvey. Right after Paul Harvey died, who clearly was the gold standard, right? But I mean, Paul Harvey, can we all agree? Paul Harvey was the best. Paul Harvey. Good day. I still, when I buy toothpaste, I showed you how good Paul Harvey is. When I buy toothpaste, I still look for Rembrandt toothpaste. Because, I'll tell you what year it was. It was 1993. I'm getting ready in the morning, and I'm listening to Paul Harvey on the radio. And Paul Harvey starts doing a Rembrandt toothbrush, a toothpaste commercial. And it was so good and so wonderful that I ran out that day and bought Rembrandt toothpaste. And I still, what is it, 30 some odd years later, I still remember a commercial the guy did in 1993. But anyway, after he died, after Paul Harvey died, we were the station that carried Paul Harvey. And they did like a 1 week retrospective of Paul Harvey. And then, of course, the Paul Harvey segment went away. He died. So we got a call from a number of listeners who were very upset with us. And, okay, what's your complaint? Why aren't you playing Paul Harvey anymore? Well, he died, sir. Yeah, I know he died, but why aren't you playing Paul Harvey? Sir, he died. There's nothing left to play. Why can't you play Paul Harvey? I was like, he died. The man died. I don't know what to tell you. He was very upset that we weren't playing Paul Harvey anymore. I don't know what to tell. We tried to tell him the man died. There is no more Paul Harvey. That's why we did the retrospective last week. And that's why we lamented the fact that he's no longer alive and sad that he died and an end of an era and one of a kind and cultural icon. The man was very upset that we weren't going to play Paul Harvey anymore. Strange world. All right. Apparently, Jerry is upset with me as well on the voicemails. Let's go to Jerry. Jerry, you're on America at Night. What's the matter? Jerry? That didn't sound like Jerry. Jerry's on the voicemails.
1: You're obviously just a Democrat plant. And I turned off my radio because of you and your people. And the people that pay you obviously bought that radio station. You're nothing but a Democrat transplant. And I turn off my radio. And I'll tell you what, old Joe Bohannon, he was a good guy. You're nothing but a Democrat spokesman and a puke. And I'm not threatening you at all. But you're not an American. I listen to your show enough. You are not an American at all. You're a Democrat. You're a Democrat stooge. You're a stooge for the Democrats. Enough said.
0: What did he call Jim Bohannon? What did he call Jim Bohannon? All right, I'm a stooge. So there you go, Jerry. Sure, I'm disappointed you stopped listening to the show, even though you've recited four different things I've said over the last 3 weeks. Jerry, get some sleep and drink some coffee. Let's try Steve in Pittsburgh, Pennsylvania. Steve, what do you got for us?
2: Wanted to point something out. You just had a caller talking about the Save America Act and about having to provide proof of quote-unquote citizenship. That is only required when you are registering to vote. So the thought process there is that would keep illegals or unqualified people from being able to register to vote because maybe they got a driver's license in a state. So they have a driver's license already, and then now they intend to take that driver's license and go register to vote. If you're already registered, what will happen is you will go to your polling site, you will show your ID, and they'll look at that and say, okay, this is you, it looks like you, and you'll be able to vote. So you will not actually have to show a birth certificate or something like that or a passport to vote. And then the third part of it is to go through the registrations and remove all these dead people and move the people that have moved. They're no longer in living in that district, or they moved out of that state. So, you know, my humble opinion, all those things are reasonable and they should be done.
0: Yeah, from everything I'm reading on the SAVE Act, you must show your citizenship papers when you register. But you also have to show your citizenship at the polls. And I think there are only two or three or four states that have the citizenship moniker on your real ID. So everything I'm reading tells you. Now, the SAVE Act is, that's last, it's, you know, obviously changed and it's not passed, but from everything I'm reading in the SAVE Act is you have to show proof of citizenship when you vote, not just when you register. And the real ID, you would have to bring something more to the table in all but four states. Now, here's the interesting thing about this, is when you do a Google search, you can Google and have any answer you want pop up, which is, we're not all dealing with the same facts. But so it's almost impossible to answer the question. But that's why we had the guest on the other night. I will try and find somebody else. But it doesn't matter who I find, whatever credibility they have, people aren't going to believe them, because if they say something that you don't believe or one doesn't believe. So it's very hard to have a conversation where half the country doesn't believe anything the other guy says. So it's very difficult. But from everything I'm reading, in terms of legitimate news organizations, you would have to show proof of citizenship when you vote. And that means the real ID the government handed us would not be sufficient enough, all in except four states or so. Anyway, it ain't going to pass anyway. Republicans don't have the votes, and John Thune's not going to bring it up, and they're not going to pass the filibuster. So I don't have a problem with showing an ID when you go vote. I have no problem with that. You know, I know some states, most states have it, most states don't. You know, and purging the voter rolls, I mean, states do that anyway. So I don't have much problem with that. Did you see where Ken Paxton got in trouble? Apparently Ken Paxton, the Republican Senate candidate, is registered to vote in three different places. So he's under the gun for having a registration in three different places. So tried to answer that question, I guess, in some news conference, and it kind of went haywire. But anyway, we'll wait and see. All right, stay right there. America at Night, back in a moment.
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0: All right, let's go to the phones here. We got Catherine in Vancouver. Catherine, welcome to America at Night.
17: Hey, I got a tip for you for RVing.
0: Yes.
17: You know, you know how you always see these movies and people are always broken down and there's always bad things happen. That, you know, I don't want to see that happen to you. So you know what I would do? I would get a safety check. I would take it to a garage and pay them the money to do a safety check on it because I wouldn't
0: trust. I'm not renting from the guy down the street. I'm renting from a reputable RV place. So they're going to do the safety check for me.
17: Well, you never know.
0: You never know. You can never be too safe. That is for sure.
17: Yeah.
0: Yeah.
17: So I wouldn't want to see anything bad happen to you guys.
0: No, I hear you. The suggestion that was made today that we would just RV in the driveway.
17: Oh, that would be fun. You'd see a lot of stars. Yep.
0: Yeah. Yeah. You just RV in the driveway, and then that way you just bring it home. You put it in the driveway.
17: You might get a flat tire, though.
0: Catherine in Vancouver, thanks. Tony in Montreal. Tony, welcome to America at Night.
18: How you doing, man?
0: Good,
18: I don't know why you got. Yeah, sorry. Good evening. And I was just listening to your comments. I was just the Ken Paxton thing. Like, you said that Ken Paxton is registered in three districts. I don't know why you're so concerned with that. I mean, it's par for the course. You know, he's tripolar. So, you know, three different people vote in three different sections.
0: That's a good one.
18: Why are you Americans getting so uptight? Let the guy go. I mean, if he's bipolar, let him vote in two districts. You know, all the merrier. If we're gonna have fixed elections, you know, let the bipolars and the transgenders with 82 transgender personalities also vote. That's 82 districts, man. Remember, there's like every day there's an extra gender. So imagine if you had to figure this out. It could be 82 districts. Anyway, by the way, your voter ID thing in Canada, it's really simple. You show up with an election card. You get it mailed to your house. You show up to the polling station with an ID that says you have an electrical bill at that location with your name on it, McGraw-Millhaven, at 235 Alice Carrière in Beaconsfield, Quebec, and bang, you can vote. And if you don't have a bill, then how about your driver's license that says the same thing? Or how about this, a passport, and you vote. And that's simple as that. And at the end of the night, McGraw, before the polls close down in Halifax, and when it gets to Central Canada, they're already forecasting a federal election victory for Party A or Party B. That's how quick it's done. The electronic system works very well. You can go to the polls a week or I don't know, it might be a day, a week before or 3 weeks before if you're not able to go on that day. And as simple as that, I don't think we have these mail-in things like you guys have, but the elections run pretty good. I don't know. I'm pretty sure we have some problems too. There's been some ballot stuffing and ballot box things in the referendum year. That was really kind of dirty politics, but that's par for the course. Quebec's always had dirty politics. I just wanted to say one other thing, you know, like when you were talking about your country, you know, and I'm listening up in Canada, I think your country is a great country. I don't see all of the negativity. I don't understand all of the hatred towards Trump. I don't understand the hatred towards the country, because I thought the people of your country were the backbone of your country. And politicians, sometimes like in Canada, I don't particularly like either the Liberals or the Conservatives. I do tend to love our country, and I think the people are great.
0: Well, Tony, this country's in a bit of a funk. We have to hate the other guy, right? Like a sports team, right? They have a big rivalry. I love my guy. No matter what my guy does, I love him. No matter what your guy does, I hate him. So that's why you have the vitriol of Biden or the vitriol from Trump and everything else. And then you've sort of play that game. I don't play that game. I don't believe in playing that game. And so that's why I get criticized, because I don't play the game. But Tony, thanks for checking in. Stay right there. Lots more to get to. More text messages, more phone calls. Couple more voicemails as well. America at Night, back in a moment.
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10: Here's your News Talk 1310 KNOX forecast. Partly cloudy skies tonight with a low of 63. Winds out of the south 10 to 15 miles an hour. A blend of clouds and sun tomorrow. Chance for scattered thunderstorms. High of 93. Lows around 64. Tomorrow night, chance of thunderstorms. Low 90s Saturday, turning warmer Sunday with highs in the upper 90s and showers. I'm meteorologist Megan Mulford on News Talk 1310 KNOX. Right now, 70.
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1: All right, text messages. Karen in Myrtle Beach, South Carolina, checks in on the text line, 1-844-262-4729. McGraw, greetings from Myrtle Beach, South Carolina. Have you ever been here? I've never been to Myrtle Beach. I've been to Charleston, South Carolina, just down the road a couple of times. Foley Beach, Foley Beach, I believe. We've been there a couple of times. And, of course, while I was there, I had to take a tour of Fort Sumter, the historical Fort Sumter. So I've been to Charleston a couple times. Haven't been to Myrtle Beach, but I've heard good things about it. Kathy in Pittsburgh checks in. Live close to Latrobe, Pennsylvania, and Mr. Rogers is loved in this area. St. Vincent's College in Latrobe is home to the Fred Rogers Institute and Archive. It's a great place to visit, all free, and an interesting place. There you go. New Mexico checks in. Are you a stooge for the Democratic Party? Or are you a red-blooded American? Wow. Let's see here. Let's go to the phones here. We've got Donald, east of the Rockies. You're on the air, Donald.
2: From the heart of America, actually, in fact.
1: Oh,
2: which is
1: okay.
2: East of the Rockies for everybody.
1: Oh. All right.
2: Hey, first of all, I thank you, McGraw, for agreeing with the President of the United States, finally, on the voter ID. It should be really simple. One vote, you know, one person, one vote. Would you agree to that?
1: I would think everyone agrees with that, even those liberals out there.
2: Would you agree that only citizens of the United States should vote?
1: As the law of the land states, only citizens should be allowed to vote.
2: Would you agree with that?
1: Yes, that's the law of the land, yes.
2: Okay, fair enough. Would you also agree that over the last however many years from Biden, Bush, and Obama, that hundreds of thousands of illegal people are here in the United States? Unregistered people, illegal. Would you agree to that?
1: Undocumented people? Yes, there are thousands, and I'd say millions.
2: Parse the words, they're illegal.
1: I think there's millions of them that are here.
2: Well, you might very well be right, in fact. So that's why I thank the president for taking this very seriously, that we need to identify these people. Only citizens should be able to vote. You just agreed with that.
1: So yes, everyone agrees with that.
2: Well, clearly don't.
1: Name me one person out there who has gone on the record and said that they're in favor of non-citizens voting.
2: Pretty much every Democrat politician. No.
1: I need names.
2: Pelosi.
1: I need names.
2: Let's go with that.
1: Nancy Pelosi has said that she's in favor of non-citizens voting. Where did she say this?
2: Well, she said on October 31st, 2002, at a political convention in San Diego, which I was at, actually. Which I'm pulling your leg on that. I have no clue when that was, but you know the deal.
1: I don't know the deal. I don't know the deal. I have never heard Nancy Pelosi say. It hasn't been reported anywhere, verified somewhere. I have not heard anybody say that they want non-citizens to vote. It's just nobody says that. Nobody wants that.
2: Well, fair enough. And the way we prevent that is to require photo ID and everything else that the Republicans are trying to do, which you
1: well,
2: do
1: we
2: agree
1: don't,
2: with.
1: We don't have a lot. We don't have a lot of that now. You would agree with that.
2: Don't have a lot of what now?
1: We don't have a lot of illegal voting from people who shouldn't be allowed to vote.
2: Oh, my gosh. For sure we do.
1: Oh, we do.
2: Yeah.
1: Like where are you getting this information from?
2: Common sense, my man. Come on.
1: Oh, common sense. Yeah. I don't live in common sense. I need facts,
2: my man.
1: I live in a factual world.
2: I've got a hard break coming up, but I do want to comment on the gentleman calling constantly from our 51st state and commenting on our president, how we should do our things. What was that guy's name?
1: Tony from Montreal.
2: Yeah, that's it. That's it. Mm-hmm. How does he feel about becoming our 51st state? And you know, you kind of chuckle at this, and also Greenland. All this stuff is on the table at this moment. And again, we want to thank the President of the United States, Donald Trump, for every single thing he's doing. And you started off the top of the night. He's got a lot on his table right now. Big world matters. But he considers all these little things, from the little voting things all the way up to protecting everybody in the world. So thank you so very much for taking my call on America at Night. Good night, everybody.
1: Okay, Donald, east of the Rockies. There you go. Let's try Karen in Swan Valley, Utah. Karen, take it away.
3: The nature of the speech that the president gave the other night on Thursday, you're missing the point in terms of trying to calculate the how many illegals vote. It's about the ways in which China, through Venezuela and everybody, has defrauded the whole, all of the systems, the voting machine systems, and it's the there are things that I can recommend that you hear. They're very well documented, but I'll do that another time.
1: Yeah, well, China, he brought up China as being this big, bad, terrible influence when it comes to voting. If they're so awful and so terrible, why is he meeting with President Xi again, and why doesn't he bring it up, and why is he buddy-buddy with this guy when they're infiltrating our election system? Don't you think he should bring it up with him? He's meeting with if China is as terrible as he says it is, and I have no reason to not take him at his word, then why doesn't he bring it up to China? I don't know. Just a stupid radio guy asking a stupid question. You're meeting with President Xi again. You say you're friends, and yet you tell us that they've had the biggest hacking system, infiltrated our voting machines and everything else. I don't know what to tell you. But if I were president of the United States and I said that this country was infiltrating and hacking our systems, I wouldn't necessarily invite him over for dinner. I would have a much more stern reaction to that man. That's just me. Doug in Sheboygan, Wisconsin. Doug, welcome to America at Night.
4: Well, the NFL training camps are starting up next week. I was thinking about a rule change that should be made next year, and that would be get rid of the punt. Do we really need the punt any longer? I don't think so. You got field goal kickers kicking field goals regularly from about 60 or more yards. You have coaches going for it on fourth down very, very often. I just don't think you need a punt anymore. What's it really achieving? And also make the game a lot more exciting. Just, you know, four downs, that's it. You can't punt. Four downs, wherever you are on the field. You have to give the ball over.
1: That'd be interesting if they did away with the punt. One of the rule changes that I heard a couple years ago, I think they should implement. And I think they were studying it, but I don't know where they are. So instead of having an onside kick, which the percentage of onside kicks is like infinitesimal, right? So instead of at the end of the game, you score, you're down by three, there's 6 seconds left, there's 10 seconds left, there's 20 seconds left, you have to onside kick to try and get the ball back, right? So instead of the onside kick, which almost never happens, I heard a rule change where you would make it fourth down and 10. So you'd put the ball, what are they kicking from, the 35 or the 40 now or whatever, right? So you put the ball down on the 40, on the 40-yard line, and you could kick it, you could onside kick it, or you have the ball and it's fourth down and 10. So it gives you one play to go 10 yards to get a first down to keep the game going. If you don't, then the game's over, the other team gets the ball, and they can run out the clock. Now, that would be entertaining, right? I'm not so sure I'd want that, but that would be an entertaining rule change because the onside kick is kind of meaningless, right? I mean, every once in a blue moon, it happens, but it doesn't happen very often. But having it fourth and 10 on the 40-yard line in the waning moments of the game, you have one chance. You get the first down, you keep going. You don't get the first down, the game's over. I don't know. That's a pretty cool rule change. William in Texas. William, welcome to America at Night.
5: I have to bring up a question that has been plaguing mankind for decades. Is a hot dog a sandwich? Well, the National Hot Dog and Sausage Council declared hot dogs are not sandwiches. they have their own unique category. However, it could be a type of sandwich. It has bread and filling. Some even say it's a taco. What? My head's gonna explode. Even the great Ruth Bader Ginsburg said, "I understand minds more scholarly than mine have said a hot dog is a sandwich." Some say, who cares? Well, just ask anyone who likes hot dogs and sandwiches, and they're going to give you an opinion. I don't know. I'm not going to say. All I know is I love a great dog.
1: I love a great, you know, funny you mention that. I love a good dog. Is a hot dog a sandwich? All right, let's break this down for a second. The Earl of Sandwich was the man who invented the sandwich, right? He had the piece of meat. He put two pieces of bread on each side of the meat. The Earl of Sandwich then dubbed the sandwich, and here we are today. If you put a hot dog on a piece of bread as opposed to a bun, wouldn't that be a hot dog sandwich? If I had two pieces of rye bread and I put a hot dog in the middle of those two pieces of rye bread, that's a rye sandwich. Well, I'm eating a rye sandwich. Well, what are you eating? I'm eating a rye hot dog sandwich. Right? Or I'm eating a hot dog on rye. I'm eating a turkey on rye. I'm eating a hot dog on rye. I like to take the rye bread, which some people discriminate against rye bread, which is a whole other issue. I don't know why people don't like rye bread, but rye bread's the best. I take the rye bread and I sort of roll it up in the hot dog, sort of like a roll up kind of, and then I eat the hot dog. I can go either way. I can go mustard. I can go ketchup. I really have no preference. I know there are some people who will call me a communist for picking one or the other, but quite frankly, I could do ketchup. I could do mustard. But you know what I really love? Relish. I love relish on a good hot dog. Relish and brats. Brats are another thing. I love me a good brats. And living in St. Louis, I've learned what a salsiccia is. A salsiccia is a brat, just a sort of an Italian brat, a salsiccia. Give me a good salsiccia. Boiled in beer, preferably Guinness. Boil up the Guinness. Put it on the grill, boil it up in some Guinness, put some sauerkraut in there, then take it out of the Guinness and then grill it on the grill, get some char marks on the grill, put some cuts in it, get some char marks on it, and then put that bad boy on a hot dog bun and a brat, and then put some of that sauerkraut that was in the boil pan, put that on the brat, and you, my friends, have got a good afternoon. The hot dog is a sandwich. I would argue it is. I would argue the hot dog is a sandwich. If I was on Jeopardy and I had to answer this question, I would say the hot dog is a sandwich. Because if it's not a sandwich, it's not a taco. But you could have a hot dog taco. If you had a taco, if you had a soft shell and you chopped up the hot dog, that's a hot dog taco. But a sandwich is it's a bun. I mean, you don't call a hamburger a sandwich. But if you put a hamburger on two pieces of rye bread, wouldn't that be a hamburger on rye? Inquiring minds. I don't know if we can answer this. America at Night, as we ponder this, back in a moment.
0: 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Not a problem. 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
1: All right, this question about whether a hot dog is a sandwich or not has us all perplexed here at America at Night. Let's follow through this. We had a caller from Texas ask us if a hot dog is a sandwich. And so I'm not the arbiter of all this, but if you were to ask me, here's my answer after much deliberation and conversation and consulting with our crack staff here at America at Night. If you put a hot dog on a bun and somebody says, what are you eating? You'll say, I'm having a hot dog. I'm having a hot dog on a bun or something. If you eat a hot dog plain without a bun, what do you say? You're saying, I'm having a hot dog. That's not a sandwich. A hot dog on a hot dog bun is not a sandwich. A hot dog plain, what are you eating? I'm eating a hot dog. What do you have it on? Nothing. Plain. That's a hot dog. Once you put the hot dog on two pieces of bread, then you're having a hot dog sandwich. And here's my logic. If you're eating some turkey and without any bread, what do you say you're eating? I'm having a couple pieces of turkey. Oh, okay, great. All of a sudden you take that turkey and you slap it with two pieces of bread. All of a sudden, what are you having? I'm having a turkey sandwich. Right? Now, the big question is, what happens if you take that same turkey and instead of putting it on two pieces of bread, you put it in a hot dog bun and you're eating a hot dog bun filled with turkey? What do you say you're eating? You're eating a turkey sandwich? You're eating a turkey sandwich. So it's like, right? I guess you wouldn't say I'm eating turkey on a hot dog bun. You would say I'm having a turkey sandwich. And then someone would say on what? And you're like, on a hot dog bun. I'm having a turkey sandwich on a hot dog bun. I'm having a turkey sandwich on rye. I'm having a turkey sandwich on a hot dog bun. So I think for a hot dog, it depends on the bread. If it's in a hot dog bun, it's a hot dog. It's just a hot dog. But once you slap it with two pieces of bread, that's when it becomes a hot dog sandwich. Or one piece of bread. That would be an open sandwich then. Michael, you'll get the last word on all of this. Welcome to America at Night.
15: Hey, McGraw. I had a few thoughts on the guests from earlier. I enjoy your show, by the way.
1: Thank you.
15: About the soccer. I'm a huge soccer fan in the United States. But one of the reasons I think personally the sport does not grow in the United States and we won't ever win the World Cup is because of a lot of people in the United States, when they first think of watching a soccer game, they turn to like the Premier League or Real Madrid or something instead of watching soccer teams here in the United States, like MLS teams and stuff.
1: Right.
15: And it's like you don't have to go far to watch what's in the United States. Just support what you got here as well, you know, and the game will grow. If it was big as the NBA, it would totally, or NHL even, we would totally dominate. It doesn't have to even be NFL level.
1: Well, I'll say this. St. Louis got an MLS team, and they put it on a Friday night Apple TV paywall. You're not going to grow the game for people who don't know soccer unless you make it so that it's accessible. Yeah, the super fan will get up at 3 o'clock in the morning to watch the game, but the average fan, I was all excited to, oh, hey, I'll watch this, but then they made it on Friday nights. Or Saturday nights behind a paywall. And I was like, it's too confusing. I'll just watch a movie or I'll watch a ball game. So I think soccer's still got a ways to go. But for the people who love it, they do love it. Michael, thanks for checking in. All right, we're done. I might go get a hot dog sandwich on rye. Our executive director is Alex Hinton. Our engineer tonight is Richard Good. I'm McGraw Milhaven. Don't forget the voicemails. We're always open with the voicemails. 1-844-2-McGraw. Or 1-844-262-4729. 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
24: ABC News, I'm Dave Packer. Growing protests in Madison, Wisconsin following the deadly police shooting of a black man who authorities say was armed with a knife. And then the jarring moment when the police chief was interrupted during a press conference about the case.
25: You're going to say the same thing you all say every time a black body gets shot down in this city. This is a corrupt city.
24: The man shot identified as Corey Ruiz, his family retaining civil rights attorney Ben Crump. President Trump signaling a possible major escalation in the war in Iran. Trump telling Axios he is, quote, considering a massive attack bigger than ever before, unquote. And the president announced a sweeping new round of tariffs on the top 60 U.S. trading partners, including the European Union. A Secret Service agent on Vice President J.D. Vance's detail is under investigation and has been placed on administrative leave. The unnamed agent is suspected of leaking information about the vice president's travel, possibly compromising his security. This is ABC News. The government has withdrawn subpoenas that would have compelled three New York Times reporters to testify about their sources.
26: The Department of Justice had little choice in the matter after a federal judge said he would throw out the subpoenas if prosecutors refused to withdraw them. The Department of Justice served the subpoenas to reporters earlier this month after the New York Times reported about security issues with the new Qatari-donated Air Force One. Lawyers for the newspaper said the subpoenas were, quote, the latest salvo in an escalating series of attacks on journalists to intimidate them. In addition to withdrawing the subpoenas, prosecutors also agreed to approach the court if they attempt to subpoena the reporters in the future. Peter Haralambos, ABC News, New York.
24: Amazon confirms it's been carrying out layoffs this week within parts of its AGI, or Generative Artificial Intelligence, division. Workers there have been developing software with human intelligence can act autonomously. Amazon says in a statement that building large AI models remains one of the most important things they're working on. But the company is, as they say, sharpening its focus. Dave Packer, ABC News.
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0: Here comes Wozmik. Wozmik in, fires and scores! Justin Wozmik, far down goal on the takeaway. Red River right now has a 2-0 lead.
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2: Here's your News Talk 1310 KNOX forecast. Partly cloudy skies overnight with lows around 63. South winds 10 to 15 miles an hour. Partly cloudy again Friday. Chance for scattered thunderstorms 93. Partly cloudy Friday night. Chance of thunderstorms 64. A mix of clouds and sun Saturday with highs in the low 90s. Slight chance of rain showers Sunday. I'm meteorologist Megan Mulford on News Talk 1310 KNOX. Currently, it's 68 degrees.
3: Now, it's Red Eye Radio. Gary McNamara and Eric Hurley talk about everything from politics to social issues and news of the day. 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
4: All across America, we are Red Eye Radio. He is Eric Hurley, and I'm Gary McNamara. Hi. All right, let's get this thing going. Yeah, let's fire it up. I was thinking on the way to work.
5: Oh, were you?
4: Yes.
5: I was listening to Ted Nugent.
4: I was just...
5: But go ahead.
4: Dog, dog. Dog eat dog. Dog, dog. Dog eat dog.
5: That's one of the oversized posters I had back in the day in the 70s. Was Nugent.
4: The one in the white suit or the white pants?
5: Yeah. With the suspenders. No shirt. Suspenders and white bell bottoms.
4: The fact that you had that over the Farrah Fawcett poster bothers me.
5: No. The Farrah Fawcett poster was even closer to me.
4: Oh, okay.
5: Yeah, it had to be. Yeah. No, she was my girlfriend at that time. She didn't know. If stalking laws applied to children back then, I would have been in trouble. I mean, I didn't actually go anywhere and chase her down, but yeah, she was the one, you know? And music wise, I had, Zeppelin, I had Nugent, and I had Peter Frampton. Trying to think. I think that's, I mean, there's only so many of those oversized posters you could have.
4: But I never had a poster as a kid.
5: Yeah.
4: Or even as an adult, I don't believe I've ever had a poster.
5: Yeah. I don't know that I would have one now. I mean, I would, the idea of a man cave to me is like, well, no, I'll just stay in bed.
4: I just have huge pictures of myself on the walls of my house.
5: I was talking to one of my granddaughters because she said, there's all these posters of, pictures of various family members on this one wall, but I'm not on that wall. And she goes, well, Papa, why aren't you on the wall? Where are you? And we have this one picture of me with my wife when we were younger. And it's really small. She goes, no, you need to have like your high school photo. I said, no, you don't want that.
4: No.
5: God. No. And that one still smells like weed. But the whole problem.
4: from the photographer, not you. Let's make that clear.
5: Okay. Well, all right. If you want to go that way. But we'll say that. Yes. But
4: he was the artsy type.
5: Yeah. He was an artist. Not just a school photographer. But no, I said, I'm going to get a huge painting, just a massive painting of myself and put it on that wall one day just to see my wife's face when she comes home. I don't have any more posters. I guess I outgrew that. You know, when you have to pay rent. It's like, I don't want to put any staples in the wall.
4: So what I was thinking,
5: yeah,
4: I was thinking a bunch of, I can't, the ride to work just flew by.
5: Yeah, mine did too.
4: Now, I will,
5: and it was
4: shut
5: loud,
4: up.
5: Very
4: you
5: loud.
4: Only, you only got a couple of miles.
5: It was loud.
4: I've got the what is it, 27.4 miles.
5: Yeah.
4: Here. But, and it went really quick because, just, you know,

0: I actually like the drive.
1: Yeah.
0: Because in my mind, because people ask me, oh, you got to drive. And I said, well, actually, you know, when I take the tollway, there's no traffic. I know this is Dallas Fort Worth, but if you take the tollway at 10:30 at night, there is no traffic. None.
1: Right.
0: I mean, just if there's a car, you know, if there's a car 500 feet in front of me and 500 feet behind, that's a traffic jam.
1: We have the George Bush Turnpike.
0: Yes.
1: Which doesn't have any exits when it comes to Afghanistan.
0: Right. The beautiful thing is it's
1: named after his father, actually.
0: Because it's the George Bush Turnpike.
1: Yeah.
0: Democrats refuse to take it.
1: Yeah.
0: And so there's a lot less traffic.
1: I never thought of it that way.
0: Yes.
1: That's actually probably true.
0: Well, you saw the story about the West Palm Beach, the Donald Trump Airport.
1: Yeah. Yeah.
0: Now, United claimed it wasn't true, but they said that there were people saying, you need to switch us to Miami or another airport. We don't want to land at that airport.
1: Yeah.
0: I'm like, well, geez, then liberals must be freaking about Reagan in
1: In
0: D.C.
1: Right.
0: Oh, my.
1: Right.
0: It's actually the Fauci thing. And it was, and I was thinking about that and a bunch of different other things because Rand Paul has been on the whole gain of function thing. And even though Fauci has immunity, you know, they want to get, you know, to the, They want to get, I think, on record and get Fauci in front of it so they can ask him the specific questions. And by the way, I did find an audio cut yesterday where Rand Paul actually brought up the whole gain of function thing and said, doesn't matter what you call it.
1: Right.
0: It's what you were doing. You were basically manipulating a virus.
1: Right.
0: And he didn't really respond to that. And I guess the point is not that I want to go back to COVID, but it was in my mind going, because there's been more of a narrative on this about Democrats asking that the whole party is simply anti-Trump. And it's like, where do they stand on the issues? We know where they're against. What are they actually for? Now, we know where the Democrats, Socialists of America are for. And the things that they are for are insane. And we do know enough about the majority of Democrats, for example, the radical transgender movement, the growing anti-Semitism. You know, we know all of that. But specifically, how would they solve problems? You don't hear anything. And it was the whole Fauci thing that, remember, COVID started during Trump. Fauci was a part of the Trump administration.
1: Yeah.
0: And besides no curiosity from Democrats as to why that, you know, why it happened, what we went through. Really, in the first 2 years, the insanity that we went through and no curiosity, because the question that we would all have is that we still don't know. It's not documented. Why did Democrats and those opposing Trump not want to find out the truth on it?
1: Right.
0: And you could have made the case that, look, this was all part of the Trump administration. And even though, you know, Trump, you know, because remember, Trump called it the China virus. And so, remember that? Racism, racism, racism.
1: Yeah, yeah.
0: We're old enough to remember when the Democrats said calling COVID a China virus was racist towards the Chinese.
1: Well, remember Nancy doing a photo op in Chinatown.
0: I know.
1: And which I think it's part of her district,
0: but
1: I think.
0: But I guess the point is for Democrats,
1: yeah.
0: What do you really care about? If you didn't care, if you can blow off the fact that your life had to stop basically for 2 years because of COVID, because of government mandates where government lied to you. We were lied to by government on a variety of different things.
1: Yeah.
0: Why aren't you upset about it at all?
1: Right.
0: If, you know, certainly Republicans are. They want to get to the bottom of it. But why no concern? When you see the fraud hearings that have been held last week where no Democrat would show up on fraud. It really is amazing. I saw again James Carville just going, what the, you know, I have no idea what's going on. I mentioned Harold Ford was on the Five going, what are we for? What's the Democrats besides hate? Because if you think about it, it's hate towards Trump and hate towards Jews. If you want to look at the two major passions of the Democrat Party right now, that's where they are. Yeah. And so the politicians are one thing, but what do the people want that vote Democrat? What do they actually care about? Yeah, what do they actually care about? What do they want?
1: Yeah.
0: And really, in a way, when you think about it, it's becoming a huge mystery. It's, you have the Democrat Socialist of America basically daring the Democrats, saying we're going to take the most asinine, stupid positions, the most hateful positions, possible, the most racist, sexist, misogynist, and we're going to force you not to argue with us at the minimum. Now you're most of you are going to have to agree. Or you're going to have to say, oh, it's all part of the big tent. I can't imagine. Can you imagine saying that, Eric?
2: Yeah.
0: Well, you know something? We have this Nazi and we have this communist and we have these people that hate Jews and they practice identity politics of the, you know, of judging people by groups and individuals. And they're actually the most misogynist and sexist people towards American women who want privacy in the locker room, who want to be able to play, you know, their own sports. I mean, that's where, when you look at it, that those are the strongest stances that they're taking as to, you know, what they want to do with their behavior. And they've already done it.
1: And now they're promoting it as diversity within their party.
0: Right. I mean, I just, can you imagine that?
1: No, that's the thing. It's insane.
0: But you've seen it. But on the right, it's different. Candace Owen and Tucker Carlson have been moved to the side.
1: Yeah.
0: They're not part of the Republican Party anymore.
1: No. No.
0: Immediately, there were some people going, whoa. Where the hell did this come from Tucker? What the hell happened to Candace Owen?
1: My wife can't figure what happened. I mean, it's an ongoing question. She'll look at me sometimes, seriously, what happened to Candace Owen? I mean, it's just because something will pop up in social media or something. She'll see, and I don't know why people think the way they think. You and I aren't, you know, on board team whatever, unless it's team red eye. And that's only some of the time.
0: And there's red, but we're not communist.
1: That's right.
0: In that name.
1: And it has nothing to do with smoking weed. So stop it. But it's, you know.
0: Then you have to stop talking about your youth so much.
1: Who said anything about my youth? I actually can't remember if I did or didn't. But here's the thing.
0: Because there's no way.
1: Mm-hmm.
0: I know you.
1: Yeah.
0: There's no way you put any foreign substance. You're even objecting to drinking water lately.
1: No. I drink a lot of water and diet Mountain Dew, but.
0: I'm just kidding.
1: Yeah.
0: but if you know Eric, it's like, you know, when he throws out these suggestions.
1: Yeah.
0: They're actually laughable. If you sit on my side, they're all.
1: I don't do drugs. Yeah. I think.
0: When's the last time you even had a drink?
1: I don't know. It's been a couple of years.
0: Yeah.
1: And it was a.
0: Mine was 30 seconds ago.
1: Yeah. I know. By the way, you're out. The bottle looks empty. It was one of the 4-point beers.
0: Ultra.
1: It's not a 6-point beer. And I had it with this food, this Chinese takeout that is the best Chinese takeout ever. And when I got it, I was like, oh, this screams having a beer. I heard a comedian say that I don't say I'm sober because sober, you know, when you say I'm sober, that means you had a problem. It sounds like you had a problem at one time. Recovering alcoholics use that terminology, in other words. And he says, and I also don't want to be that guy at a party. You know, he goes, you know, every once in a while, I think it was Derek Stroop, the comedian, you know, every once in a while I have a beer. But I don't drink.
0: I'm not much of a drinker anymore when, you know, the whole thing is what you just said. You getting something to drink? Yeah, give me one of the 2.6 grams of carbs. The light alcohol, 4.0, light calorie, got to be under 90 calorie beer.
1: Yeah. Yeah.
0: With that mentality, probably in excess doesn't come to the table.
1: Yeah.
0: But so that's what I was thinking on the way into work.
1: No, it makes perfect sense because why aren't they just outraged? Why aren't they outraged about things like, you know, Fauci, as you mentioned, all that was going down during the Trump administration. Why didn't they use that as a take going? Because remember when he was on the debate stage and he said, yeah, we're going to have the vaccines available by the end of the year. And everybody mocked him that night and the next day. And the vaccines came out in December.
0: Early December, they started giving it to healthcare workers.
1: Right. And we can have, you know, debates about the vaccines.
0: No, it's about the politics. Is there any consistency to your argument or to your beliefs?
1: Well, that's the whole thing. Why haven't they thrown the blame at him? Hey, look, you know, Fauci was under his rule. And, you know, now when you look at it for what the reality is, we understand there were many people in positions, even in the deep state. In fact, maybe especially in the deep state, that kept things from that president, well, this president, during that term. And he had plenty of enemies from within. So maybe they realized, well, no, we can't really go there. But they certainly don't care about finding the truth out about gain of function, taxpayer money used for gain of function, Fauci lying about taxpayer money used for gain of function. They don't care about it.
0: Yeah.
1: You know, because they saw that as their opportunity to finally control people fully. They could control the language on social media. They could control your behavior.
0: The politicians may have thought that.
1: Yes.
0: What about the Democrat voter? Why did they go along with it?
1: Yeah. Well, I think many of them wanted that. You know,
0: like
1: mommy told me to stay home, so I'm going to stay home.
0: Mom, Dami is a communist, and he wants to do what a communist does.
1: Yeah.
0: The people that vote for him, as we've talked about, so many of them said, well, we don't believe he's going to accomplish anything by this, but we want free stuff.
1: Right.
0: So they don't necessarily agree. They just give me free stuff.
1: Right.
0: We don't care how you do it. If you're a communist, we don't care.
1: Right.
0: What you label yourself. And that's my point. What about the Democrat voter? What do they actually want?
1: What do they care about?
0: We're Red Eye Radio.
1: Brought to you by Hot Shot Secret.
2: 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They can also include dispatch or trip records, expense receipts related to on-duty/not-driving periods, electronic and mobile communication transmitted through a fleet management system, and payroll records, settlement sheets, or equivalent documents that indicate payment to a driver. Drivers using paper logs must also keep toll receipts. Supporting documents must contain the driver's name, carrier-assigned identification number or vehicle unit number that can be linked to the driver, the date, the name of the nearest city, town, or village, and the time. 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
6: We are Red Eye Radio. He's Eric Carly, and I'm Gary McNamara. Where the Iran war is going, we'll get to that. And also in New Jersey, the contractor says that there was no serious software error.
7: Right.
6: We did nothing wrong. 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
7: Right.
6: And it was obvious that they weren't citizens. 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
7: right.
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13: Partly cloudy skies overnight with lows around 63. South winds 10 to 15 miles an hour. Partly cloudy again Friday. Chance for scattered thunderstorms 93. Partly cloudy Friday night. Chance of thunderstorms 64. A mix of clouds and sun Saturday with highs in the low 90s. Slight chance of rain showers Sunday. I'm meteorologist Megan Mulford on News Talk 1310 KNOX. Currently, it's 68 degrees.
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6: We are Red Eye Radio. He is Eric Carlin. I'm Gary McNamara. Election fraud and more just a minute away.
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6: Before we get to the whole election fraud situation in New Jersey, we did mention in the last half hour the fraud hearing that was held by the Senate Judiciary Committee back 9 days ago, I think it was, that they held it. And only the ranking member, Gary Peters, Senator Peters, showed up, gave the opening statement, asked a couple of questions, then left. And Republicans were like, we're the Democrats. This is on fraud.
7: Right.
6: This is on taxpayer fraud, and no Democrat would show. And we're like, why wouldn't you show?
0: Right.
6: Because you can't defend your position, and you know that it's better for you just not to show up. You're not going to win coming out as pro-fraud by defending the people that commit fraud, or saying that looking for fraud is racism, or to go after people like Nick Shirley and say, well, you've what? I don't even know where you would go with that.
0: Right.
6: You were hyping this too much. You were trying to sensationalize it.
0: Uh-huh.
6: Well, you really can't sensationalize fraud against the American taxpayer. So they just figured we're not going to show. Yeah. And we just said, wow, can they continue to have that opinion? Uh-oh, here's Hakeem Jeffries. Mm-hmm. Ready for this?
0: Mm-hmm.
6: Here we go.
1: And our promise to the American people is that we will hold the crooks accountable. Mm-hmm. If you're a crook in the United States of America and you've been stealing from the American people, we're coming after you.
7: Wow, you sounded very passionate about that. First of all, we need to explain something. For those under the age of 80, a crook is a bad guy.
6: Yes.
7: Yeah.
6: And remember, it was middle of June that the House, you know, put through a resolution to condemn fraud against the U.S. government. 177 Democrats voted against it.
7: Yeah. Yes.
6: And then we saw what happened again last week.
7: Right.
6: Where the Democrats just didn't show for the fraud. Apparently, they must be getting the feedback that that is not a popular opinion to hold.
7: Or maybe, Gary, maybe on that day when they didn't show, like OJ, they were out looking for the real killer.
6: Oh.
7: You know, the real fraudsters.
6: Are the real fraudsters?
7: They were out there on the golf streets.
6: Course?
7: On the yeah. The restaurants. And the restaurants in D.C. Or wherever they drink. You know, it's so.
6: Huh? What? The crooks. They're in the Georgetown bars.
7: Yes. Let's go find them.
6: Yeah.
7: Like OJ. He's like, I'll be looking for the real killers. Next thing you know, he's out on the golf course, like you said. No, but that's maybe, we'll just give him the benefit of the doubt. Because I understand from their House leader that they will not tolerate it. And they're going to go after the crooks. I just heard it on the radio just moments ago.
6: And we are not going to allow fraud to happen.
7: Fraud is bad.
6: Fraud is bad.
7: Against fraud. Boo fraud.
6: I'm going to save my passion. I'm going to save my passion for something important like Caitlin Clark.
7: Uh-huh.
6: And her flopping is akin to racism and puts other minority and lesbian basketball players in danger. I'm sorry, that was the USA Today reporter. But anyway.
7: I mean, that's
6: where they have that's where they show the passion. Fraud. You heard them sort of very meek, like, okay, God, we've got to come out. Damn it, we got to come out against fraud.
7: Come on, guys.
6: What's wrong with the people of the United States?
7: Fraud.
6: Don't they want their taxpayer dollars going directly to criminals?
7: Well, you know, here's the thing. Maybe also another possibility on that day that they weren't there at the hearings, they were helping write that passionate speech you just heard. It took all of them to put it together. We'll just say we're against fraud. What do we want? No fraud. When do we want it? When it's convenient at election time.
6: So voter fraud, New Jersey, the big story there. I want to play, this is John Solomon, from Just the News. Mm. And I know before you say, well, that's a, conservative saying, New Jersey knew about this and that it was not a serious software error, as they said.
7: Uh-huh.
6: Well, of course, the conservatives are going to have that argument. No, we've got the Politico story on it also.
7: We do.
6: And you cannot consider them conservative in any way or form. But here was John Solomon the other night talking about this. Here we go.
0: As you know, last night the New Jersey governor admitted that 6,600 illegal aliens had made it onto New Jersey's voter rolls. At least that number, it could be a lot larger. And 400 of them actually cast a vote. That is the largest number of foreigners ever to vote in any collection of an election in American history. When we told you that last night, the governor said, not our fault, it was a software glitch, no big deal. Well, overnight, we reached out to the software company that runs New Jersey's system. And you know what they said? There's no software glitch at all. The state of New Jersey knew they were putting non-citizens, i.e. foreigners, onto the voter rolls. It is the state's responsibility to determine who is eligible to vote and who's not. The software had it marked right. That is a major contradiction. And just a little while ago, the Assistant Attorney General for Civil Rights in the U.S. Justice Department, Harmy Dillon, announced that there is an investigation of New Jersey now into whether they knowingly were allowing non-citizens to vote and to get on the voter rolls. Remember, a week ago, she sent a letter out saying, if you let non-citizens vote knowingly, you're in trouble. Well, now the vendor's comments raise the very strong possibility that one of the blue states in America may have acceded to allowing non-citizens to vote. We're going to keep a close eye on that.
6: So Politico, contractor disputes, Mickey Shirell's claims of New Jersey registration software error. The company at the center of the New Jersey voter registration debacle is pushing back against the governor of New Jersey and the claims that non-citizens were registered to vote because of a serious software error, asserting the state agencies were to blame instead. Shirell announced Tuesday that the 6,600 non-citizens had registered to vote between 2023 and 2024, with around 400 of them casting ballots. A stunning revelation. Remember, this is from Liberal Politico.
7: Right.
6: A stunning revelation that has made waves in Trenton and in Washington when individuals applied for driver's licenses and ID cards at the State Motor Vehicle Commission. Shirell said even those who indicated that they were non-citizens were erroneously added to the voter rolls anyway. Well, the France-based vendor, Ademia, when I saw that, I went, wait a minute. They're the ones who do TSA pre-check.
7: Hmm. Yeah.
6: Because when I had to get TSA pre-check, I went to a, I don't even know what it was. I forgot what store it was, like a furniture store. And they have it set up in there.
7: Oh,
6: it's
7: wow.
6: Ademia, and they do, that's how I got my TSA pre-check. However, said that its systems, the France-based vendor, Ademia, said that its systems functioned perfectly well and had, in fact, been specifically approved by the state before being implemented. The error, the company claimed, arose when the Motor Vehicle Vehicles Commission sent non-citizens data to the State Division of Elections, which the company said should not have happened, but was the state's own doing. All 6,600 individuals indicated, yes, they wanted to register to vote, and no to being a U.S. citizen. Every one of them said they wanted to register to vote and no to being a U.S. citizen. Said Lisa Shoemaker, Ademia's senior vice president of global corporate relations, said in a statement, the information was recorded correctly and always available to the Motor Vehicle Commission via the database that the Motor Vehicle Commission utilized to gather voter information and transmit it to the Division of Elections. At no point was a non-citizen ever marked as a citizen in the database. In June of 2024, Shoemaker said the Motor Vehicles Commission requested that Ademia change its setting so that those who indicated they were non-citizens were automatically marked as declining to register to vote. That solved the issue going forward, but the 6,600 people mistakenly added to the rolls in the year prior were not removed or disclosed publicly until now. So apparently they knew.
7: Yeah.
6: At an unrelated press conference on Thursday, Sherrill continued to lay blame on Ademia, saying that the state had already decided to part ways with the company before the voter registration scandal was discovered, a decision that was made due to Ademia's incompetence, the governor charged. Wow. I think it's well known that the Motor Vehicle Commission has been a mess and that Ademia is at the heart of that, long wait times, bureaucracy, and red tape. That's going to be interesting to see what happens.
7: Yeah, it will be, because the question would be, all right, then you're going to have to go through every step of that process.
6: The evidence would be there.
7: Yeah, I mean, there's no way it's not there. Because if a software company came back and said, yeah, we concur with the state and it was a glitch, then I think a lot of people would look at it and go, oh, all right, well, it's software. Maybe it happens. Now, I don't know. I mean, after the 2020 election, maybe there would be total outrage. But you're not going to sit, we've talked about this before, and take the blame for something because your company is involved heavily, as you demonstrated, with a number of things and has to be, their contracts are on the line. If something that huge happened and they didn't do something about it, then the trust for their company's product would be downgraded tremendously. Their entire business model would be destroyed. So let's see where this goes.
6: We are Red Eye Radio.
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4: We are on Radio. He's Eric Carly and I'm Gary McNamara. Did you see where, we've talked about it, how the DSA now and the Democrats really are trying to soft sell socialism. I just love it.
5: Yeah.
4: Scott Jennings yesterday, because he's on CNN, and they're trying to bring up that basically any level of government that exists is socialism. And that's not socialism.
5: No.
4: I mean, it's just amazing.
5: No. Right.
4: And the one I liked yesterday, I forgot who said it. Libraries. All we want are libraries. Libraries are socialism.
5: Right.
4: Uh-huh. No, it's not.
5: No,
4: it is. That's not what socialism is. And so now they realize they can't sell socialism, so they have to lie about what socialism is, where basically we're a socialist society now because we have government, and we just wish that socialist government to run more efficiently.
6: There'd be nobody there to put out your house fire without socialism.
4: Right.
6: What? Yeah, firefighters. That's right. It's part of the socialist program.
5: No, it's not. Shut up. Quit talking.

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7: ABC News, I'm Dave Packer. In Madison, Wisconsin, Thursday, after a police-involved deadly shooting, the city's mayor, Satya Rhodes Conway, saying the immediate focus is supporting the family of Corey Ruiz and the community.
8: Maybe we need to be changing our standards of what it looks like to know that you're fit to be in our community, serving our community, because too often we have a quarry.
7: Police say they shot Ruiz after he pulled a knife during a confrontation. The U.S. Coast Guard responding alongside the U.S. Navy, Canadian Coast Guard, and local agencies following a seaplane emergency landing in a Washington State bay. The U.S. concluded a 13th straight day of strikes on Iran, as the president is reportedly considering a, quote, massive attack. Meantime, oil prices again soaring past $100 a barrel as gas prices continue to rise. President Trump announcing a sweeping new round of tariffs on the top 60 U.S. trading partners, including the European Union. Canada facing a 50% tariff. This is ABC News. Some 20,000 people forced to evacuate homes, resorts, and campsites in southwest France, where a wildfire is spreading. A federal judge has extended the order blocking the proposed Paramount Warner Brothers Discovery merger for another 14 days, meaning the deal cannot close before August 18th. A hearing is scheduled August 3rd in a lawsuit seeking to block the deal indefinitely. Break out the lightsabers and kryptonite. Comic-Con is officially underway in San Diego. The four-day event is filled with an artist alley, movie panels, product drops, and...
9: We're also going to the Star Trek meetup and also the Star Wars meetups. The great opportunities to meet other people who love dressing up in costume, gathering together and sharing techniques and whatnot.
7: Actor Johnny Depp appeared in character as Ebenezer Scrooge, scolding attendees on the street about not having a job. Ebenezer is set for release November 13th. I'm Dave Packer, ABC News.
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0: Friday night, lows around 64, partly cloudy. Partly cloudy skies, Saturday, with highs in the low 90s, slight chance of rain showers, Sunday. I'm meteorologist Megan Mulford on News Talk 1310 KNOX. Currently, it's 65 degrees.
1: 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Gary McNamara and Eric Harley talk about everything from politics to social issues and news of the day. 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
2: 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He is Eric Harley and I'm Gary McNamara.
3: Hi.
2: I'm being interrupted. I'm reading some salacious stuff here.
3: Oh, let's get into it. What are you reading? Is it about me?
2: No, it was about the former CNN anchor, Brooke Baldwin.
3: Oh, really?
2: Yeah, it opened up about her sex life, declaring she's pretty damn good in bed, revealing four different men recently tried to sleep with her and insisting casual sex was very much on the table before she turned them all down.
3: Why?
2: Bottom line, I'm flattered.
3: I'm flattered?
2: Wow. You have a pretty low level of, you're a woman, men want to sleep with you. I am flattered. By the way.
3: Does she know, does she know anything about men?
2: Isn't that a little bit of self-misogyny? That she judges herself as being attractive physically for sex, for casual sex?
3: Well, is it misogyny if it's true, if it's actually happening? And that gets to my next point. Is it true?
2: It's her thought process, not whether it happened or, because she said it didn't happen. She turned down all four. Yeah,
3: that's what I mean. It's, did it actually happen that four men propositioned her? And also, did they offer money? Did they get the wrong idea? Did they think she did something else for a living? I'm just asking questions. I don't know.
2: I've been public about it myself. I mean, in the last month, there have been zero women interested in me. So.
3: Yeah, me too. I'm married.
2: I'm not. So, yeah, and I did. I came clean a couple of weeks ago again and let people know that I've never, ever cheated on a woman.
3: Yeah.
2: Because that would require two women at the same time to like me.
3: Right.
2: And, of course, the hell, that's never going to happen.
3: I forget who the stand-up was, but he actually posted it on social media. It was years ago. He said, I'm just about to have a threesome. I just need two more people. It may have been Conan. Somebody, forget who it was on social media.
2: Yes, but it's real. I look at it as a positive, though.
3: Yeah,
2: I've never had any type of temptation. Because to have temptation, there needs to be some sort of opportunity. I have to stop this because I did. Remember when I did that a long time ago, and all of a sudden I started getting women writing to me, and it was like, well, I think I've seen your picture. I go, oh no, what did I do?
3: Yeah.
2: Let's tell the truth. My life is not as lonely as I attempt to portray at times on the radio.
3: No, I'm married, have four children and eight grandchildren, and my life is lonelier than yours.
2: But it really
3: do have a cat,
2: but it is
3: and have a better life than I do.
2: And that cat dominates my life.
3: Yeah.
2: For example, when I wake up tomorrow, I've got two new doors being put into my house. The front and back door are being replaced.
3: Ooh, what do you do with a cat?
2: Exactly. It's like
3: is it garage time? Is it too warm to for the cat to?
2: Well, it was the other day when it was 90. She only went out for an hour.
3: Yeah.
2: And I was checking on her every half hour because it was just so hot. But she was coming. But no, once she knows people in the house, she's gonna. I can't put her in a cage. I can't put her in a room. I just have to basically monitor her for the 8 hours it's going to take because they're putting in new frames and everything else, everything around the

0: door.
1: Now, does she have like little toys, or does she have a little scratch post or anything like that?
0: That means nothing to her.
1: No.
0: Yeah.
1: Yeah.
0: Yeah. I have
1: just wine and TV. That's what she's into.
0: Right. Both my last cat and this cat, no interest in anything cat related.
1: Right.
0: The only thing they want to do is human interaction.
1: Yeah.
0: So
1: drink some wine, watch some Christmas in July movies on Hallmark, that kind of thing.
0: Exactly.
1: Yeah. Things the cats do. Yeah.
0: Right. Exactly. Yeah. That's right. It is Christmas in July on Hallmark Channel, isn't it? Yeah.
1: Perfectly fine.
0: Now, the one thing that is true, because this really did happen.
1: Yeah.
0: And this was back a few years ago. For a very short time, I was dating a woman, and it was one of the times where you just get so busy. I mean, in this business, I mean, that was a time when, I was doing a local show, and you've got so much on your plate.
1: Mm-hmm.
0: I was working during the days, and just the number of speeches and everything else.
1: Mm-hmm.
0: And I liked her, but it just got busy. And she just said, look, you really don't have time right now. And she said, and the other thing is, really, and this is absolutely true. She said, when I met you, you told me that, hey, just so you know, that, my life is pretty boring. She said, your life is pretty boring. You're boring. She said that to me. Now, my response, what do you think my response was? Anger, rage?
1: Yawn,
0: laughter.
1: Oh.
0: I burst out laughing.
1: Yeah, well,
0: like, when you're right, I told you it was.
1: Yeah.
0: You don't do anything.
1: So, right.
0: What she meant was, I don't socialize a lot, which is true. I mean, I'm not out there. Even though I'd had another woman one time when I was just busy, accused me of clubbing.
1: Of clubbing, she goes, like going out to clubs?
0: Yeah. She goes, I know what you're doing. You're avoiding me because you're out clubbing all the time.
1: You're on the dance floor.
0: What is love?
1: On the dance floor. Belly up to the bar.
0: I don't know.
1: How you doing?
0: I don't even know who does that song. But if that ever comes on, even if I'm going through the dial.
1: What was that? Yeah.
0: I forgot what that's called. Dude, does not every guy in the world, even though that may not be their kind of music, shake their head like Will Ferrell and who's the other guy in that one?
1: Chris Kattan.
0: Chris Kattan.
1: Hadaway.
0: Hadaway. Yeah.
1: Hadaway was
0: What is Love?
1: Yeah. Oh man, I had to play that on the radio.
0: Did you really?
1: Oh, when I was a hit. Yeah, 93. Wow.
0: Your head just.
1: But I bet he made some pretty good money. Because they ended up doing, they did that. They did the movie. You got to pay for those. Pay to use the music.
0: So. Oh, I'm sure that totally boosted sales.
1: Yeah, yeah.
0: It had to. But, the neck twitch, as I call it, the head neck twitch.
1: Yeah.
0: Automatically, if I hear that song, even wherever I am, that boom, dun, dun, dun, and you have to, the only thing is, it's not the same. You need to have another guy next to you doing the head move at the same time.
1: Yeah.
0: But yeah, so that's since Brooke Baldwin talked about her sex life, I talked about my.
1: Well, I don't
0: or lack of
1: the whole Brooke Baldwin story is like. And she's saying what she's claiming is she's good in bed.
0: Yes.
1: Why would you claim that?
0: I have no idea.
1: Because I mean, quite frankly, there's only a handful of people that are going to actually know if that's true or not. And so wouldn't you? And even if so, wouldn't you want to keep that private?
0: Well, what's the definition of good?
1: that you don't leave.
0: That's exactly. That'd be my definition. She stayed.
1: Yeah. I was like, okay, this is that. You know what? Nah.
0: See,
1: I'm out.
0: My relationship stories are the best, though. I mean, mine are funny. Mine are humorous because it go from one end to the other. Gary, you're boring. You really are. When you told me you're boring, you live a boring life, you really do. And then the other one accusing me of clubbing. Both got the same reaction from me. And and they were not happy because it was hysterical laughter on both sides.
1: Yeah. My wife has come to, she's learned to live with low expectations, you know, from me as like honey-do lists aren't a thing with her. She's more of the honey-don't list. Look, don't get up on the roof. Don't do these. Don't try and take that on. We'll hire somebody who can do that.
0: The closest I ever came to clubbing. Now, remember, we could go to bars when we were 18. That's how old I am.
1: Yeah.
0: Yeah, me.
1: I could go to bars and play bars. I couldn't drink in the bars.
0: Me and Benjamin Franklin and George Washington, we would hang out at the bars together.
1: Yeah.
0: Because 18 was a drinking age. The only thing I remember that could come close to clubbing, besides me as a club DJ filling in for a friend of mine in college and doing the disco for 2 weeks.
1: Yeah.
0: If you've never heard that story, very quickly, I can do this within 30 seconds.
1: Mm-hmm.
0: It was a place called the Port Shark. It was a disco.
1: Right.
0: And they had a shark's tank, small tank, with this little shark, baby shark, going through it.
1: Right.
0: And the DJ booth was a shark's mouth opened up, and you were inside the shark's mouth. And so a buddy of mine was going to college still, and I was club DJing around, you know, and he just said, hey, can you fill in for me at the disco? And I went, no, I'm not going to work a disco. But they paid great. It was like $100 a night.
1: Oh, wow.
0: And back then, that was 76.
1: Yeah.
0: It was good money. Like, what?
1: That's better money than radio now.
0: And I and I told him, I said, I you know, number one, it's the last thing in the world I want to do. Number two, I don't even know how to do it.
1: Yeah, yeah.
0: You know, I spin more rock or whatever at that time. I can do that. I wouldn't even know. He goes, don't worry. I'll give you, he gave me like three lists and said, just repeat them. And put down every song for like 6 hours.
1: Well, look.
0: You know, of how to do it.
1: Just play the Bee Gees over and over again.
0: Exactly. You know what the last song was every night on both lists?
1: Huh.
0: Last song of the night, Color My World. Was the last dance tune that you play, slow tune, Color My World by Chicago.
1: Chicago, really?
0: Yeah, it was the last every night. And so there I am. And remember, I didn't fit the scene at all. Probably I had jeans and a flannel shirt or something at a disco.
1: Yeah.
0: And so after you know, almost the 2 weeks were up, the ownership came to me, the management, and said, we love what you're doing. The crowd loves you. Not exactly what I wanted to hear. You mean I'm good at spinning disco? Don't like that. Mm-hmm. And they said, we'd like to hire you. I said, to replace Rick, who was the guy who was doing it.
1: Yeah.
0: And they said, yeah. And I said, I'm not really into disco. And they upped it to like 150 a night, but I still said I just didn't want it. Money has never driven me, by the way, just so people know. there are things. Remember the meatloaf? I won't do that.
1: Well, Skunk Baxter talks about he and another session guitarist, and he'd already played with Steely Dan at that point, you know, and Doobie Brothers, but he was still doing sessions. And he said they would joke about which note because they were doing disco albums for, you know,
0: for
1: a while. Yeah. And he goes, we would joke about which note we were going to play all week. It's just one note. In a disco song, we joke about which note is it going to be this week.
0: Steve Lukather said the same thing about some of the stuff that he was on.
1: Right.
0: It was like they go, oh, God, we got to do this song.
1: Yeah.
0: Donna Summer or something like that.
1: But that's what Skunk played on. And, it's work.
0: So how that ended was I said, no, number one, I can't do it. Then they kept offering me more money. They said, the only thing is you've got to change what you're wearing. And so we're basically going to have a dress code for the DJs here at Port Shark.
1: Mm-hmm.
0: And that is you'll have to wear leather pants, a silk shirt, unbuttoned down to the navel, a gold chain with a shark's tooth at the end. Goodbye!
1: Yeah.
0: I ended up at a rock bar. I don't know, making a lot less a couple weeks later, but much happier. I was also, by the way, going to college and working almost full time at the bank. So
1: right, you know, yeah.
0: So it wasn't like that was my major.
1: Yeah, they lost me at buttoned down to the navel.
0: Unbuttoned down to the navel.
1: Unbuttoned down
0: though,
1: to the navel.
0: To me, it was the gold chain with the shark's tooth at the end. I can't pull that off, can I?
1: I actually still wear one of those. Yeah, it's under my t-shirt right now.
0: Now, could I pull that off?
1: Yeah.
0: I don't like the fact that you said, yeah, the correct answer would have been no.
1: Well, you live with a cat. So, you live with a cat, a shark's tooth necklace? Yeah, you can do that.
0: Damn, he wins again.
1: I'm kind of wondering why you don't have one. I bet Amazon sells them.
0: I didn't ask what kind of shoes. I didn't know. You know, I did have a pair of clogs in the 70s for a short period of time.
1: Well, the platform shoes were in. But I wasn't going to wear them unless I was going to dress up like Gene Simmons.
0: I didn't have platform shoes.
1: Yeah.
0: I did have a pair of clogs.
1: Yeah. Nah, no platforms for me, man.
0: Gary McNamara. Deep confessions.
1: Yeah, exactly.
0: Now, isn't this better than Brooke Baldwin's?
1: Actually, yes. It's more entertaining and not quite as weird. Almost, but not quite.
0: We are Red Eye Radio.
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3: Vegetable garden growers, are you thinking about extending your season past the first frost, even first freeze of the fall? Penn State University Extension's Aaron Kinley says one method to consider is low tunnels.
4: It's about a 10-gauge wire that's a half hoop, and you have a fabric-like covering that goes over the top of that. And that just can keep your crops a little bit warmer, even if you do get light dips below 32 degrees, and sometimes even below 30.
3: Hoops should be placed over the center of the crop row between 3 to 4 feet apart and secure it, and the cover not touching your vegetables. While a blanket works in the summer, Kinley suggests using a poly cover of between 4 to 6 millimeter thickness when temperatures are colder. She adds there is flexibility regarding materials to set up an extender. One thing to consider, along with the amount of time, money, and effort needed for setup. I'm Rod Bain reporting for the U.S. Department of Agriculture in Washington, D.C.
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0: We're on Radio. He's Eric Cronin. I'm Gary McNamara. Coming up on the bottom of the hour. We haven't done a racism update in a while.
1: Okay.
0: This one concerning Caitlin Clark. So talk. Let's talk women's basketball. We'll get to that. All and also the federal government, this is really going to be disturbing to the left. They're saying to the Democrats on the left, separate but equal, we're not going to allow. So, of course, that makes the federal government under Trump a racist. Because they don't want separate but equal.
1: Right.
0: So we will get to that. By the way, the Brooke Baldwin story.
1: Yeah.
0: New York Post. The line that made me laugh the most was, she ultimately rejected all four men despite describing herself as someone who enjoys sex. Like. Wow.
1: I.
0: As opposed to what? Al Bundy? It's
1: like, well.
0: What the.
1: Yeah, and this, and you do, why are you doing an interview about it?
0: Because you've got nothing else. You got nothing else. You've got, that can be the only reason. You've got nothing else to sell.
1: I guess so.
0: Or you believe you have nothing else to sell.
1: Right. It's just weird.
0: Yeah.
1: Isn't it just weird?
0: You know, I said earlier, salacious. It's not salacious, it's hilarious.
1: It is.
0: I mean, it's just, it's stupid hilarious is what it is.
1: Yes.
0: Not even salacious. I just like it's
1: weird. It's just weird.
0: I know.

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11: Here's your News Talk 1310 KNOX forecast. Lows around 62, overnight, under partly cloudy skies, winds out of the south, 10 to 15 miles an hour. High of 93, Friday, chance for scattered thunderstorms. Chance of thunderstorms, Friday night, lows around 64, partly cloudy. Partly cloudy skies, Saturday, with highs in the low 90s, slight chance of rain showers, Sunday. I'm meteorologist Megan Mulford on News Talk 1310 KNOX. Currently, it's 65 degrees.
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19: You choose. First off, as I was going through the latest Caitlin Clark story, we really haven't spent a lot of time on what's, you know, been going on there. There's a lot of other worldly issues, yeah. But I think one of the things that it proves, especially what we're going to get into, is the fact that this isn't all about Trump. It's about the things that you believe. And this story, like I said, I can't help. This is one of those days where the stories, I can't stop laughing. But a USA, first, before we go to the stories, I was going through the different stories. I went to the Washington Times story on it.
20: Yeah.
19: All right.
20: Mm-hmm.
19: And read the story and compared the story to other stories out there. And it's totally accurate.
20: Right.
19: From the Washington Times AI news desk.
20: Oh.
19: This article is constructed with the assistance of artificial intelligence and published by a member of the Washington Times AI news desk team. Well, why do you need a member of the AI news desk team if you have AI?
20: Are there
19: editors?
20: Are they saying that they produce it with AI and then and the folks at the Washington Times listen?
19: Oh, I know.
20: So, you know, I saw that the other day from somewhere else. It wasn't Washington Times. It was somewhere else. And it said AI was used in writing this article. And okay, to what extent?
19: Then they had the contents of this report are based solely on the Washington Times original reporting, wire services, and or other sources cited within the report. It's a way to gather, because you could sit there I don't think there's anything wrong with it. I could sit there and go right into Google and go Google AI. What about this? And then the story comes out. But they have the references to the story.
20: Right.
19: So you can take all the references and go, no, that's garbage. That's garbage. That's garbage. That's garbage.
20: Right.
19: And
20: you could
19: do it very quickly and not have to write the entire story. Basically, it's the editing process for what's true and what is not true. It actually can save you a lot of time.
20: It actually could be a very useful tool in that setting.
19: So, yeah. But I just noticed,
20: as long as it doesn't escape the sandbox and break into the New York Times, that would be a problem.
19: That'd be interesting. I'd like to see that story done.
20: Yeah.
19: Oh,
20: what?
19: So, if AI leaks from the government, who's going to be charged?
20: Mm-hmm.
19: Good question.
20: No,
19: but a USA Today sports columnist apologized Thursday for invoking the 1955 lynching of Emmett Till in a column arguing that Indiana Fever star Caitlin Clark's on-court behavior and the reaction it draws from some fans contribute to unsafe conditions for black and queer WNBA players, touching off a wave of criticism from media figures across the political spectrum. Nancy Armour's column, published Wednesday ahead of the NBA All-Star Game, argued that Caitlin Clark's reactions to officiating, combined with the way some fans respond to her on-court complaints, contribute to an environment that endangers black and queer players in the league. In the original piece, Ms. Armour wrote, "It shouldn't need reminding. This country has an awful history of black people being harmed, even killed, in the name of defending white women. The WNBA's All-Star Game this weekend is in Chicago, Emmett Till's hometown, and a local art gallery is currently hosting an exhibit imagining his life if he hadn't been lynched. While it's incumbent on the WNBA to do more to protect its players, there should be an expectation on Clark to recognize wider consequences of her actions." The column drew immediate blowback from sports media figures who called the Till reference gratuitous, at the minimum,
20: yeah,
19: and out of step with the subject at hand, the dispute over WNBA officiating. By Thursday, Ms. Armour had posted a statement acknowledging she'd made an inartful comparison.
20: That's what I loved.
19: With the murder of Emmett Till.
20: Inartful. It was inartful.
19: Inartful. While maintaining...
20: What the hell does that even mean?
19: While maintaining that her broader point about safety of black WNBA players stood. The apology did little to quiet critics who mocked the column's reasoning, including one reporter from The Athletic writing, it was among the most insane choices he'd seen in a sports story from a major outlet. She needs to understand. You're in the middle of a game.
20: Yeah.
19: You get fouled.
20: Yeah.
19: It's a flagrant. You think.
20: Yeah.
19: You know they're targeting you.
20: Right.
19: You complain to the officials. That's what it is. It's a game on the court. End of story.
20: End of story. This wasn't like she just went off, you know, off the court. Right. You know, and you know, did something, I don't know, racist, which she's likely not going to do. That's not what's going on here. Hasn't been her pattern of behavior, Caitlin Clark.
19: No.
20: She's complaining that it wasn't called.
19: Right. And then they talk about you, well, and then they say, but her flopping. If flopping is racist, then we should never allow the World Cup.
20: Yeah.
19: Ever into the United States.
20: Right.
19: But no, flopping's only racist if it's Caitlin Clark because she's white.
20: Right.
19: And she must understand that when she complains about an official's call or a technical foul or what she believes is unfair treatment, she must realize the wider spectrum of society from those who see racism in every damn thing they look at, that you must take them into consideration.
20: It's beyond an obsession. Inartful. Are you kidding me?
19: Inartful.
20: In my recent column, I made an inartful comparison with the murder of Emmett Till. I intended to connect the issues with the WNBA, this is Ms. Armour, is currently facing with its All-Star game being hosted in Till's hometown of Chicago. I obviously did not provide enough context for that.
19: That was the problem?
20: Really?
19: Context?
20: It lacked context? They don't apologize.
19: No.
20: Even when they think they're apologizing. Inartful. It lacked context.
19: Wow. And what I get from Caitlin Clark, she just wants to play basketball.
20: Yeah.
19: There isn't, there, you know, and again, when you get on the court, that's all that matters.
20: Right.
19: All that matters is playing ball. That's it. And I don't think she wants to get involved in all this stuff going on. Now, Sophie Cunningham, her teammates, a little bit different.
20: A lot of it.
19: She came out and again, people have their own personalities.
20: Yeah.
19: And if you're a basketball player or a musician, we talked about this yesterday. We've never been the ones who was saying yesterday that we were talking about that somebody was saying that they need to shut up. Was it? What's his name from the Babies? I mean, from Journey, from the Babies.
20: Jonathan Cain.
19: Jonathan Cain.
20: Was talking about Bruce Springsteen.
19: Right. And we're just like, no. I mean, I think everybody should talk. I don't want.
20: If they
19: want
20: to be preachy at their own shows, I mean, Mellencamp is scolding his own audience right in front of them.
19: Yeah.
20: I mean, he's facing the audience right there.
19: Except
20: scolding them.
19: Except he pauses when he has to light another cigarette.
20: Exactly.
19: But
20: light the third cigarette because one of the three went out.
19: But yeah, so, but if you want to do it, and Sophie Cunningham, it's like, you know, I think she understands, you know, that she understands the personality part of the business.
20: Yeah.
19: Because
20: yeah.
19: that meme of the finger pointing was just, just was, I'm sitting there. If I'm on Madison Avenue, if there is even a Madison Avenue anymore, you know what I mean?
20: Yeah.
19: The whole market.
20: Mad Men. Yeah.
19: You're going, sign her up or something.
20: Oh man, get her on.
19: But now they're not going to sign her up because she.
20: She said something controversial. She
19: goes, you know, and then it's like, here's the beautiful thing. When you sit there and say, this is the beautiful thing is when she says, no, I think that girls should be able to play their own sports. Men shouldn't be allowed in it.
20: Right.
19: Are you transphobic? Do you hate transgender? No, I love everybody. Right. It's just, there is no guarantee to play sports. However you wish to play sports, you know, women should be protected. Women should be protected, in the locker room. Think about that. I still, to me, and I mentioned this earlier where the Democrats have gone, that you just wonder, you go, where do you really stand? But how they abandon women to me is still the most unbelievable political shift without any type of explanation that I've seen in my lifetime. And on a social issue, maybe a greater 180-degree turn without an explanation than any cultural issue I can imagine in the history of the United States.
20: And
19: a domestic issue like this.
20: And the glimmer of hope is that in 24, I don't know if it's still in play now, but in 2024 in the election cycle, it was the number one driver for female voters, not abortion.
19: It was the number one women's issue.
20: That's what I said for female voters, and that's the problem.
19: Well, I don't know. I think there's a difference. There's a difference. You're saying that was the number one reason that they voted. That was the number one women's issue when listed with the number of issues.
20: I would put that in the same category.
19: Okay,
20: I'd say that's a driver. Mm-hmm.
19: So no, it was a driver over abortion. That was the big story.
20: Yeah, that's
19: abortion
20: that's
19: wasn't
20: where
19: really
20: I started. Yeah.
19: The issue. So,
20: right.
19: She basically is, and she doubled down on it again, which she should.
20: No, and she said, I said what I said, and then she went on to say that. Everybody wants to apply a political bent to it one way or the other. She goes, I disagree with the right sometimes. I disagree with the left sometimes. And I said to myself, hey, maybe she could fill in on Red Eye. she goes, I sometimes have problems with the right. I have problems with the left. It's not the political thing. This is about women in sports. And they should be protected in sports.
19: Sophie, it's political.
20: Yeah. Well,
19: everything is political.
20: They're going to make it political, but she was saying assign me a label necessarily.
19: But it was never, and one of her, I think, points is that it was never political before now.
20: Mm-hmm.
19: Protecting women, not harassing women.
20: Yeah.
19: Misogyny and sexism.
20: Was a very simple equation.
19: Right.
20: And I think that's where she started, in that response when she was standing in front of the media. She goes, I said what I said. It's a very simple equation. I'm paraphrasing. Very simple. No men in women's sports. Biological men don't get to play in women's sports. Very unapologetic. She did not make any inartful comments without context.
19: I think her comments were quite artful.
20: I think they were.
19: We are Red Eye Radio.
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18: We are Red Eye Radio. He's Eric Cronin. I'm Gary McNamara. Eric, this is something to watch, and nobody else has even covered this. James Freeman in the Wall Street Journal did. You know, because everybody's talking about artificial intelligence, how it's going to kill all the jobs and everything else.
20: Right.
18: Last week, as he writes, last week, U.S. jobless
19: claims were at its lowest number recorded in nearly 60 years. The number of people who filed for unemployment benefits was 187,000 in the week through July 18th. It's only 1 week. But they say stunning, the lowest new claims number since 1969, when the labor force was only half as big as it is now.
22: Interesting. Well, there's a lot going on in building, you know, Mike Rowe talked about it. We've talked about it. There's a lot going on in building data centers. The hometown, in fact, where my parents live and my in-laws live. They're building a data center there, and there's so much activity surrounding that, the construction of that, and then the people that will work in those data centers eventually. It's happening.

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7: ABC News, I'm Dave Packer. Growing protests in Madison, Wisconsin following the deadly police shooting of a black man who authorities say was armed with a knife. And then the jarring moment when the police chief was interrupted during a press conference about the case.
8: You're going to say the same thing you all say every time a black body gets shot down in this city. This is a corrupt city.
7: The man shot identified as Corey Ruiz, his family retaining civil rights attorney Ben Crump. President Trump signaling a possible major escalation in the war in Iran. Trump telling Axios he is, quote, considering a massive attack bigger than ever before, unquote. And the president announced a sweeping new round of tariffs on the top 60 U.S. trading partners, including the European Union. A Secret Service agent on Vice President J.D. Vance's detail is under investigation and has been placed on administrative leave. The unnamed agent is suspected of leaking information about the vice president's travel, possibly compromising his security. This is ABC News. The government has withdrawn subpoenas that would have compelled three New York Times reporters to testify about their sources.
9: The Department of Justice had little choice in the matter after a federal judge said he would throw out the subpoenas if prosecutors refused to withdraw them. The Department of Justice served the subpoenas to reporters earlier this month after the New York Times reported about security issues with the new Qatari-donated Air Force One. Lawyers for the newspaper said the subpoenas were, quote, the latest salvo in an escalating series of attacks on journalists to intimidate them. In addition to withdrawing the subpoenas, prosecutors also agreed to approach the court if they attempt to subpoena the reporters in the future. Peter Haralambos, ABC News, New York.
7: Amazon confirms it's been carrying out layoffs this week within parts of its AGI, or Generative Artificial Intelligence, division. Workers there have been developing software with human intelligence can act autonomously. Amazon says in a statement that building large AI models remains one of the most important things they're working on. But the company is, as they say, sharpening its focus. Dave Packer, ABC News.
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21: Here's your News Talk 1310 KNOX forecast. 60 overnight, under partly cloudy skies, winds out of the south 10 to 15 miles an hour. High of 93, Friday, chance for scattered storms. Chance for storms, Friday.

0: all across America. We are Red Eye Radio. He is Eric Carly, and I'm Gary McNamara. Oh, one more thing. We want to get to our coverage on what's going on in the Iran war. But first, we were doing our racism update. And we talked about the whole Caitlin Clark thing, and that we sort of expanded that to bring in Sophie Cunningham and the radical transgender movement. But this is another one, because Democrats will be furious about this. Listen to the racism coming from this administration.
1: Uh-huh.
0: The U.S. Department of Housing and Urban Development will aggressively crack down on colleges and universities who continue to house people by race. Separate but equal, this Republican federal government is saying is wrong. The Assistant Secretary for Fair Housing and Equal Opportunity wrote a clear colleague letter warning campuses against institutionalized separatism on the basis of race. Oh, my God.
1: Wow.
0: When the racial separation violates the Fair Housing Act, we will aggressively enforce the law and hold every reasonable institution fully accountable, regardless of the label, euphemism, or justification attached to the unlawful housing arrangement. Democrats are trying every single way to justify separate but equal in our society. Just like they did back in the 50s.
1: Well, no, I mean, here's the thing. Why? They're basically saying segregation works. That's what they're saying.
0: Yes.
1: Segregation is a good thing. That's what they're saying.
0: Remember the university, it was Missouri, right? The remember the riots there? What do we call the, remember that professor? What do we call that professor with the red?
1: Carrot Top.
0: Carrot Top. Yeah, the Carrot Top professor. I never forget that.
1: I need some muscle over here.
0: Yeah, I need some muscle over here. Well, it's like, it's Carrot Top.
1: Well, it's a bunch of liberal protesters. I'm not sure there's any muscle.
0: But when they were telling people, no, we need to be separate, separate but equal.
1: It's just we talked about it. It was like, what? You're talking about segregation.
0: Mind-boggling. Often referred to segregation now by the left, now referred to as affinity housing.
1: Affinity housing. Wow.
0: I love this. Often referred to affinity housing, some universities segregate special residence areas for students of specific racial or ethnic identities. They tout them as a way to promote diversity, community, and belonging. So segregation supports diversity. You can't make, there's no logic. There's no connecting the dots at all.
1: No.
0: The letter from the the Department of HUD calls the term affinity housing a euphemism for discrimination. Of course it is.
1: Yes.
0: Wow.
1: It's segregation. And we're thinking about having separate campuses. Wait for it. Right? Wouldn't that be the next logical step?
0: Wow.
1: If you're going to separate in housing, well, we're going to also split the campus.
0: Well, the thing is,
1: wow.
0: Here's the thing. You can say we wish to separate by race, but you can't say we're going to separate by whiteness.
1: Yeah.
0: Right?
1: Right.
0: You can't be white and say, I believe white people should have their own place. That you can't say.
1: Right.
0: But you can do the opposite.
1: You can do the opposite.

0: And it's affinity housing. Affinity.
1: Because it's how you show you care.
2: Listen, we care about you. That's why we don't want you over here.
1: What?
0: The Fair Housing Act states it is unlawful to make it unavailable or deny a dwelling to any person because of race, color, religion, sex, family status, or national origin. So there you go.
1: Yeah, I mean, it's pretty simple. We've gotten past segregation.
0: And see, the thing
1: trying
0: is...
1: trying to bring it back again.
0: No, I never went... I never, you know, I never stayed. I never had a dorm.
1: Right.
0: But I know that when I went to college and the kids that dormed, the whole point was, hey, everybody party together. That's why.
1: Right. Exactly.
0: Right? That was it.
1: That was it. I mean, I didn't go to college, but I watched movies about people who went to college. I can't read, so I have to watch movies.
0: Oh my gosh. Oh, I just,
1: I, you know,
0: I remember going to college and when I was a bill collector. Mm-hmm. Now maybe bill collecting takes a certain, you know, type of a person or personality. I know that, many years, later, after I was gone, but I'd seen my old boss who hired me. I said, I can't believe you hired me. He goes, well, we always hired the weirdos. We always hired the people that didn't seem to be fully a part of society because they make better bill collectors.
1: That kind of makes sense.
0: And so, I mean, it was a great crew. And probably if, because this was in Buffalo, probably if the number of, because we had blacks, Hispanics, whites, you know, you name it. I mean, it was multicultural, but I would probably say that the minority hiring was greater. There were 13% of the population is black. Mm-hmm. Probably it was, I don't know, 30-35%. Okay. At that particular point, because of the old CEO of Starbucks, I now pay attention to those kind of things.
1: Yeah, Schultz.
0: Okay, who's in my neighborhood? What color, skin, and ethnicity are there?
2: Well, everyone should be aware of all the different ethnicities.
0: Remember, our point was, no, you shouldn't. Well, that's the whole point. You shouldn't care. You
2: imagine going to the door with a clipboard like you're taking your own census. Yes, I need to know what your ethnicity is.
0: That goes back over half century ago when I started that.
2: Yeah.
0: Because it was 1974.
2: Okay.
0: I don't remember not one, even from everybody who worked there. And we were all going to college. We worked together. We played together. We partied together. We were, it's a pretty close unit of people that really, really liked each other.
1: Yeah.
0: And I don't remember anything, any type of racial animosity at all. Everybody was trying to do their, now, as I said, very independent people, all of them. I will agree with my old boss. There was a thing that, yeah, you're looking for the person that, that says, hey, okay, I'll try this. I'll do that. A lot of independent personalities, a lot of independent human beings there, but we all hung out. We all, like I said, I'll never forget one time my buddy Jerry and I were driving with our buddy. We were all going to lunch. Mm-hmm. My buddy Jerry, who I still talk about today.
1: Mm-hmm.
0: And our buddy Norm, who's black, mm-hmm. big guy, great yeah. guy. I can still hear his laughter half century later.
1: Mm-hmm.
0: And we're driving somewhere and, you know, we're going to lunch and jumped in the car and Norm's in the back seat. And all of a sudden another car pulls up next to us and it's a car full of, I'll say, black teenagers, black men, more probably teenagers, 18, okay. 19, whatever.
1: All right.
0: And they're screaming at us.
1: Yeah.
0: And we open the window and go, what? and they were furious because Norm was sitting in the back and he was riding the N-word, is what they called it.
1: Oh, wow.
0: And we lost it laughing. All of us. We lost it.
1: Yeah.
0: It's like, what? And that was, I'll never forget that.
1: Wow. And they were angry about that.
0: Yeah. Hey, why are you riding N-word?
1: Wow. Why is...
0: And yeah. We just, all of us were dying laughing because it was like,
1: yeah,
0: just happened that way. There was no thought process. And I've always thought to myself, that was my first experience with wokeness.
1: Yeah.
0: Assuming that there was a nefarious purpose to doing what we were doing.
1: Right.
0: It was just like.
1: That you forced him to.
0: Right. It was right. Exactly. And it was like there was no thought to it. Somebody grabbed a door and went in.
1: Did you ever call shotgun? Like, hey, shotgun, if you weren't driving. Hey, shotgun.
0: Nah.
1: In Texas, we did, but we had actual shotguns.
0: Well, that's how you got the seat.
1: Yeah.
0: You pointed the shotgun.
1: Yeah, if you're going to ride shotgun, you have to have one.
0: But
1: the thing is that the whole, you know, mentality of, you know, it's just absolutely bizarre. You know, I, as most people know, grew up in San Antonio del Rio. So large Hispanic Latino population. All my friends from grade school, with the exception of a few, are Latino. I moved to North Texas. My parents moved to North Texas. And apparently as a child, you have to move with your parents when they go. And so we moved to North Texas, where I graduated high school from a predominantly black high school. And I think it came from being in part an Air Force brat, but also being in that era. I wasn't an adult during the civil rights era. My parents were, but I wasn't. So I can't say anything about that. But when I was growing up, we had people from everywhere, especially when you lived on base. You know, their parents were stationed at that Air Force base, just like your parent, your dad, or whoever, you know? And so we had people from all different backgrounds, and it never occurred at all.
0: I can't imagine at the colleges that I went to, and this goes back again, over a half century ago. God, I can't believe it. Man, I'm old.
1: Yeah, you are.
0: Can I have a little self-pity session here for a moment?
1: Sure, go ahead.
0: Before we move on.
1: Yeah.
0: I can't imagine the outrage if somebody would have talked about separate dorm rooms.
1: Oh, my gosh. Are you kidding me?
0: Based on that anybody.
1: In the 70s?
0: Yeah, it didn't matter. What, yeah. Right, doesn't matter if you're a minority or a majority or whatever.
1: Yeah.
0: That if you promoted that, the outrage that there would have been from the student body if you would have done that.
1: And tried to use the ridiculous argument that we're doing it for the safety of others.
0: Or diversity. That affinity, and called it affinity housing and said it was because segregated. To try to make the case. Now, we were closer at that point, or what, 20 years from Brown versus the Board of Education. So the whole argument, you know, we were well aware with and disagreed with.
1: Hmm.
0: And so if you were trying to sell that in the 70s, where I grew up, you couldn't sell that.
1: Right.
0: You could not sell that.
1: Right.
0: And to see that it was sold today and is still trying to be sold today is absolutely reprehensible.
1: They're trying harder than ever.
0: Yeah.
1: And they demonstrate their bigotry all the time on the left. This is one more example.
0: We are Red Eye Radio.
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8: We are on iRadio. He is Eric Carly and I'm Gary McNamara. Coming up following the bottom of the hour, we will get to the war. Also, the president yesterday clarifying, by the way, the deal with Saudi Arabia is not a deal. It's a framework when they talk about a civilian nuclear program.
9: Right.
8: You know, it's a, well, what is it? It's a framework of a framework of a framework of a framework of a framework that they're talking about is going to be a 30-year thing. And I know, I mean, I saw the conservative outlets talk about the fact that, we should really be with non-proliferation. We really shouldn't be talking about even civilian nuclear programs. And, but when you look at it, none of the details are in there. And so Trump came out and said, well, no, all this is based on Saudi Arabia, making a deal with Israel and, you know, part of the Abraham Accords.
9: Yeah.
8: That this is all about the Middle East, complete and total peace before we even start anything. And all of it would be with the supervision of the United States in order to get to that particular point.
9: Right.
8: And so my point is, oh, okay. This is a framework of a framework of a framework of a framework of a framework.
9: And enriched uranium is not an option. You know, is what, you know, the president is saying. It wouldn't be an option.
8: Right. So that's the problem when you just do frameworks. Then people start asking specific questions. Then it's like, okay, but when the president ends is, you know, and says, well, this is what we want. This is what we want. Has Saudi Arabia agreed to that even in the framework?
9: Right.
8: Is the question that you would ask.
9: Exactly.
8: But it does give you an indication that the president is still pushing, which is a very, very good thing to get Saudi Arabia. Because if you get Saudi Arabia signing a peace deal with Israel, then you've got others that will jump aboard at that point.
9: Right.
8: If you can get to the point of whatever your plan is, I would love, because nobody knows right now. We don't know what the end game is for the president.
9: Nope.
8: We don't know. They may know there. We don't know. I wish that what we've seen the last, what is it now, 12 days?
9: Mm-hmm.
8: We saw tagged on to the initial attacks. We disagreed with what the president did to begin with, but could it all still come out? Maybe. But if if oil prices continue and rocket to $120 a barrel or $130 a barrel, will the president think the same way or will he back off?
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19: Here's your News Talk 1310 KNOX forecast. 60 overnight, under partly cloudy skies, winds out of the south 10 to 15 miles an hour. High of 93, Friday, chance for scattered storms. Chance for storms, Friday night, 64. Daytime highs approaching 93, Saturday, under partly cloudy skies. 97, Sunday, slight chance for showers. I'm meteorologist Megan Mulford on News Talk 1310 KNOX. Currently, it's 65 degrees.
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8: And he is Eric Carly, and I'm Gary McNamara. Welcome and good morning. I was looking at Breitbart had this story. They were reprinting another story. Let me just did I save it? Oh, yeah, I did.
9: All right.
8: The oil-producing nations of the Persian Gulf are stepping up their efforts to divert shipping away from the Strait of Hormuz. The Associated Press noted on Thursday that at least seven major pipeline projects are under discussion or are under construction in the planning stage or are being discussed as possibilities. Work on all these projects accelerated after Iran delivered a wake-up call for Gulf oil producers by shuttering the Strait of Hormuz twice so far this year. And you look at it, because of drones, it makes it a lot easier to attack shipping.
9: Oh, yeah.
8: So even if the United States clears it and can get this done and Iran is defeated, shipping by other ways or getting it to areas where there is no danger is going to be, I think, a huge priority of oil companies and countries.
9: Well,
8: oil producing countries.
9: In fact, there was an article I saw yesterday. Don't have it in front of me, but basically the frustration right now, according to the article, the frustration was aimed at Trump for not getting the whole thing with the Strait done, you know, not figuring that out and this going on for so long. Basically, the frustration that it can't go on, this can't go on forever. You're going to have to solve this. And I don't know how, I don't know how you do that. If you talk about a supply chain and reroute that kind of supply chain and rerouting, I'm interested to see what that looks like.
8: Saudis already have a decades-old pipeline that they could use to divert their oil to a Red Sea port. The Emirates have a port that theoretically allows them to bypass the Strait of Hormuz, although Iran has attacked it, and the gas processing facility in the city at the other end of the pipeline also is they say, is there to be used. The UAE is building another pipeline, putting a rush order on the $3 billion project to bring it online by mid-2027.
9: So, and you know, we've talked, too, about the Russian and China involvement here. And Hegseth was saying, I believe it was yesterday, confirmed, actually it was on Tuesday, that Moscow and Beijing are providing some level of support to Tehran, but he said he can't really go into the details. That's classified and should remain classified. That's something that from the beginning of all this, I assumed. There were telltale signs that Russia was involved, and I don't believe for a moment that China is not. So the question is, to what extent? Clearly they know. Hegseth says they know. He's not giving the details, but they know. And I believe that to be accurate and true. I believe that they're definitely getting help from Russia and China, and I don't know what it would be. I don't know if it's satellite technology, if it's actual weapons. I don't know. But the fact is that you've got this ongoing thing that's, you know, because here, if you look at Russia from their standpoint, Man, they'd love to keep this conundrum going on for Trump until the end of his presidency. They would absolutely love that because it creates a distraction with the whole Ukraine thing. But it also creates chaos, which is what Russia is all about. They absolutely love the idea of the U.S. being in chaos and having problems in any effort. So, and it also explains why Israeli forces were in Azerbaijan. It was found out, and it's likely because they were trying to monitor to see if there was any movement between, because that would be the route you would take if you were doing it by land and you weren't using the Caspian Sea, which you probably wouldn't. You would go by land quietly through Azerbaijan from Russia down to Iran. And that's why Israelis, I'm sure, were there. They wanted to find out how much Russia was involved. To be clear, the Israelis aren't going to attack Russian forces, but you certainly want that intel.
8: Iraq is working with American companies on pipelines that would take its products from the oil terminal in Basra to ports in Turkey and Syria, and is considering a third pipeline that would send oil to a port in Jordan. The U.S. State Department is reportedly particularly enthusiastic about the Iraq-Syria project, which will refurbish and expand a long disused pipeline that was built in the early 1950s. The line was damaged during the 2003 U.S.-Iraq war, and restoring it became a much more attractive prospect after the Assad dictatorship was overthrown in Syria in 2004. By the way, something that happened when we were on vacation a couple of weeks ago, completely forgot about it. But talking about Iraq, we're done September 30th.
9: Oh, yeah. Yeah, we are.
8: And that was announced, hardly didn't have a blip on social media.
9: Right.
8: Both the United States and Iraq. Okay, it's time. Yeah. And I remember when it happened, I said this would take, that if we do this and we go in, as we have done, this is not going to be a process that's done in 5 years. You need to go through a couple of generations.
9: Yep. I mean,
8: and
9: think
8: that's
9: about
8: what you've done.
9: March 2003.
8: Yep.
9: Wow.
8: Yep.
9: And you think about something that was important, too. Abu Bakr al-Baghdadi played an important role on the capturing Mosul after we left Iraq under the direction of then-President Obama. And Mosul is where all the oil is produced and controlled. So the idea would have been, with ISIS under al-Baghdadi, you could then take that money. And they were using that money. And by the way, they captured Mosul for 3 years. And I remember when we came back from vacation, but it was during the summer when Iraq, with a little help from the U.S., regained control of Mosul. And you said this is the underreported story of the year so far at that time. And it was incredibly important. It was critical because it could have been the building of a caliphate, you know, if not for that. If they had maintained control of Mosul and the Iraqis were not able to control it, you could have seen basically what you saw with Afghanistan and the terrorists, the Taliban, now controlling. The government is gone. There is no government in Afghanistan. It's the Taliban. And it's become a terrorism superstate. That could have been the case with Iraq if not for the recapturing of Mosul. So you look at the history, though, but go back to, I remember I was actually traveling when we went in March 2003. And it coming to a close is interesting.
8: Wow.
9: It's crazy.
8: You said that. I remember exactly where I was.
9: Yeah.
8: I was at a gas station filling up and with gas when it.
9: I was coming in. I went out for a run. I was staying at this hotel in Louisville, Kentucky. I came in. They had wheeled out. It's 2003. They wheeled out a television because it was such breaking news, and they put this television in the lobby. They didn't have one in the lobby normally, and they put one in the lobby. And I remember standing there, going, "Wow, here we are. Here we go."
8: Yeah, I remember getting gas and go back to a previous hour. That was also a couple of months later. Was when that woman told me I was clubbing.
9: Yeah, yeah.
8: It was 2003. I just realized. Wow. But yeah, I remember the gas station that I was at.
9: Mm-hmm.
8: I remember being at the gas right around the corner. I didn't have my house yet. I was living in the townhouse when it. You and I were not working together. At that point, we didn't start working together till, July 15th of
9: 2005.
8: Mm-hmm. So, overall, again, I don't know what the goal is of the administration is right now. I'm not saying it's a bad thing. I'm just saying nobody knows what Iran is trying to do, especially with the Houthis getting involved. Which they didn't get involved much earlier. And so, you know, the reports that they had gone after two Saudi tankers and obviously were at the game that they believe they're looking to see where do we believe the president is weakest. The president is well known. We all know everything has an economic element to it. We've talked about this before. It's how he thinks. Right?
0: Yep.
8: Everything is economic. Yep. I'm not saying it's a bad thing. I'm just saying that's what we have come to understand in this president. Sometimes it might be a bad thing, but most of the time, hey, it's not bad. As Milton Friedman said, who are we to judge that political interest is somehow more moral than economic self-interest? There's a great point there. But the Iran's looking and saying, all right, who do you get involved now? Because this is it for us. We need to make sure our goal is to get the president to back off because oil prices are through the roof. That's their goal.
9: Yeah.
8: Yep. You know, what's their goal beyond it? They don't even know yet. That's their goal right now. Their goal is to survive and live the leadership, but their goal right now is to get oil prices as just like it was before, but even more now because they're not sure. They want oil prices to go through the roof because now they're not exactly sure because what is it? 13 days, 12 days, 13 days now.
9: Mm-hmm. Mm-hmm.
8: And now they're not sure because the president isn't talking. He did a little bit last week, a little bit of a bottom deal. You know, maybe we can get them to a deal, but Marco Rubio's out there every day going, deal, it means nothing. We're continuing.
9: Yep.
8: So because of that, we don't know what the end game is for the United States here. Nobody knows what the end game is. I'm going to say the United States. I mean the president.
9: Right.
8: He's the one, you know, what does he want to get to this point, to get to the point where he'll be happy? We don't know right now.
9: Right.
8: It certainly will not be another memorandum of understanding.
9: No, it won't be that.
8: We are Red Eye Radio.
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8: We're Red Eye Radio. He's Eric Carly, and I'm Gary McNamara. Let's end this hour with our Let's Watch Liberal Heads Explode update.
9: Okay.
8: National Review had the story.
9: Uh-huh.
8: The scorching heat waves that the UK and Europe are experiencing this summer.
9: Yeah.
8: Are according to the Met Office, this is the UK's Climate Change and National Weather Service.
9: Okay.
8: That the heat wave is being caused by clean air.
9: We can't let this happen.
8: Because the air is becoming cleaner, less particulate matter. There is not the pollution was keeping.
9: Giving a shade.
8: Was giving shade. And now that the pollution is gone, the rays of sunshine can get through and make it a little bit hotter.
9: They really work to no end, don't they?
8: You know what I'm looking for? I'm looking for that. You see it on Facebook where there's two buttons to push. Clean air.
9: Yeah.
8: Right. Clean air, global warming.
9: Right.
8: And the liberals sitting there sweating. You know, it's like, I don't know which one to push.
9: Right.
8: I don't know what to do here. What do we do?
9: We created too many laws. Now we're raising the Earth's temperature. Oh, my gosh.
8: Europe has warmed at twice the rate of the rest of the world since the 1980s. But according to the...
9: Yeah, but they're always trying to work ahead.
8: But according to the study, the opposite is true. Well, that's what they were saying. It's warmed twice. The opposite is true. Much of the increase in temperatures can be attributed to Europe's recent success in reducing the amount of airborne particulate matter since the pollution acts as a sunshade. So there you go.
9: So London fog wasn't fog at all. It was
8: it was wildfires from Canada.
9: Yeah, maybe. Diesel. Something else.

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6: ABC News, I'm Dave Packer. In Madison, Wisconsin, Thursday, after a police-involved deadly shooting, the city's mayor, Satya Rhodes Conway, saying the immediate focus is supporting the family of Corey Ruiz and the community.
7: Maybe we need to be changing our standards of what it looks like to know that you're fit to be in our community, serving our community, because too often we have a Corey.
6: Police say they shot Ruiz after he pulled a knife during a confrontation. The U.S. Coast Guard responding alongside the U.S. Navy, Canadian Coast Guard, and local agencies following a seaplane emergency landing in a Washington State bay. The U.S. concluded a 13th straight day of strikes on Iran, as the president is reportedly considering a, quote, massive attack. Meantime, oil prices again soaring past $100 a barrel as gas prices continue to rise. President Trump announcing a sweeping new round of tariffs on the top 60 U.S. trading partners, including the European Union. Canada facing a 50% tariff. This is ABC News. Some 20,000 people forced to evacuate homes, resorts, and campsites in southwest France, where a wildfire is spreading. A federal judge has extended the order blocking the proposed Paramount-Warner Brothers Discovery merger for another 14 days, meaning the deal cannot close before August 18th. A hearing is scheduled August 3rd in a lawsuit seeking to block the deal indefinitely. Break out the lightsabers and kryptonite. Comic-Con is officially underway in San Diego. The four-day event is filled with an artist alley, movie panels, product drops, and...
8: We're also going to the Star Trek meetup and also the Star Wars meetups. for great opportunities to meet other people who love dressing up in costume, gathering together and sharing techniques and whatnot.
6: Actor Johnny Depp appeared in character as Ebenezer Scrooge, scolding attendees on the street about not having a job. Ebenezer is set for release November 13th. I'm Dave Packer, ABC News.
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5: Here's your News Talk 1310 KNOX forecast. 60 overnight, under partly cloudy skies, winds out of the south 10 to 15 miles an hour. Chance of thunderstorms, Friday, high of 92. Partly cloudy skies, Friday night, chance of thunderstorms, lows dip down to about 63. Highs around 93, Saturday, under partly cloudy skies, 97, Sunday. I'm meteorologist Megan Mulford on News Talk 1310 KNOX. Currently, it's 65 degrees.
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0: suspenders and white bell bottoms.
1: The fact that you had that over the Farrah Fawcett poster bothers me.
0: No. The Farrah Fawcett poster was even closer to me.
1: Oh, okay.
0: Yeah, it had to be. Yeah. No, she was my girlfriend at that time. She didn't know. If stalking laws applied to children back then, I would have been in trouble. I mean, I didn't actually go anywhere and chase her down, but yeah, she was the one, you know? And music wise, I had, Zeppelin, I had Nugent, and I had Peter Frampton. Trying to think. I think that's, I mean, there's only so many of those oversized posters you could have.
1: But I never had a poster as a kid.
0: Yeah.
1: Or even as an adult, I don't believe I've ever had a poster.
0: Yeah. I don't know that I would have one now. I mean, I would, the idea of a man cave to me is like, well, no, I'll just stay in bed.
1: I just have man cave. Huge pictures of myself on the walls of my house.
0: I was talking to one of my granddaughters because she said, there's all these posters of, pictures of various family members on this one wall, but I'm not on that wall. And she goes, well, Papa, why aren't you on the wall? Where are you? And we have this one picture of me with my wife when we were younger. And it's really small. She goes, no, you need to have like your high school photo. I said, no, you don't want that.
1: No,
0: God. No. And that one still smells like weed, but the whole problem.
1: From the photographer, not you. Let's make that clear.
0: Okay, well, all right, if you want to go that way. But we'll say that, yes. But
1: he was the artsy type.
0: Yeah. He was an artist, not just a school photographer. But no, I said, I'm gonna get a huge painting, just a massive painting of myself, and put it on that wall one day. Just to see my wife's face when she comes home. I don't have any more posters. I guess I outgrew that. You know, when you have to pay rent, it's like, I don't want to put any staples in the wall.
1: So what I was thinking,
0: yeah,
1: I was thinking a bunch of, I can't, the ride to work just flew by.
0: Yeah, mine did too.
1: Now I will,
0: and it was
1: shut up. You only got a couple of miles.
0: It was loud.
1: I've got the what is it, 27.4 miles.
0: Yeah.
1: Here, but and it went really quick because I actually like the drive.
0: Yeah,
1: because in my mind, because people ask me, oh, you got to drive? I said, well, actually, you know, when I take the tollway, there's no traffic. I know this is Dallas-Fort Worth, but if you take the tollway at 10:30 at night, there is no traffic, none.
0: Right.
1: I mean, just if there's a car, you know, if there's a car 500 feet in front of me and 500 feet behind, that's a traffic jam.
0: We have the George Bush Turnpike.
1: Yes.
0: Which doesn't have any exits when it comes to Afghanistan. Right.
1: The beautiful thing is it's
0: named after his father, actually.
1: Because it's the George Bush Turnpike.
0: Yeah.
1: Democrats refuse to take it.
0: Yeah.
1: And so there's a lot less traffic.
0: I never thought of it that way.
1: Yes.
0: That's actually probably true.
1: Well, you saw the story about the West Palm Beach, the Donald Trump Airport.
0: Yeah. Yeah.
1: Now, United claimed it wasn't true, but they said that there were people saying, you need to switch us to Miami or another airport. We don't want to land at that airport.
0: Yeah.
1: I'm like, well, geez, then liberals must be freaking about Reagan in D.C.
0: Right.
1: Oh, my.
0: Right.
1: It's actually the Fauci thing, and it was, and I was thinking about that and a bunch of different other things because Rand Paul has been on the whole gain of function thing and even though Fauci has immunity, you know, they want to get, you know, to the, they want to get, I think, on record and get Fauci in front of it so they can ask him the specific questions. And by the way, I did find an audio cut yesterday where Rand Paul actually brought up the whole gain of function thing and said, doesn't matter what you call it.
0: Right.
1: It's what you were doing. You were basically manipulating a virus.
0: Right.
1: And he didn't really respond.

0: to that. And I guess the point is not that I want to go back to COVID, but it was in my mind going, because there's been more of a narrative on this about Democrats asking that the whole party is simply anti-Trump. And it's like, where do they stand on the issues? We know where they're against. What are they actually for? Now, we know where the Democrat Socialists of America are for, and the things that they are for are insane. And we do know enough about the majority of Democrats, for example, the radical transgender movement, the growing anti-Semitism. You know, we know all of that. But specifically, how would they solve problems? You don't hear anything. And it was the whole Fauci thing that, remember, COVID started during Trump. Fauci was a part of the Trump administration.
1: Yeah.
0: And besides no curiosity from Democrats as to why that, you know, why it happened, what we went through really in the first 2 years, the insanity that we went through, and no curiosity, because the question I would that we would all have is that we still don't know. It's not documented. Why did Democrats and those opposing Trump not want to find out the truth on it?
1: Right.
0: And you could have made the case that, look, this was all part of the Trump administration. And even though, you know, Trump, you know, because remember, Trump called it the China virus. And remember that? Racism, racism, racism.
2: Yeah, yeah.
0: We're old enough to remember when the Democrats said calling COVID a China virus was racist towards the Chinese.
2: Well, remember Nancy doing a photo op in Chinatown.
0: I know.
2: And which I think is, it's part of her district,
0: but
2: I think.
0: When right? you, but I guess the point is for Democrats,
2: yeah.
0: What do you really care about? If you didn't care, if you can blow off the fact that your life had to stop basically for 2 years because of COVID, because of government mandates, where government lied to you. We were lied to by government on a variety of different things.
2: Yeah.
0: Why aren't you upset about it at all?
2: Right.
0: If, you know, certainly Republicans, you know, Republicans are. They want to get to the bottom of it. But why no concern? When you see the fraud hearings that have been held last week, where no Democrat would show up on fraud. It really is amazing. I saw again James Carville just going, what the, you know, I have no idea what's going on. I mentioned Harold Ford was on the Five going, what are we for? What's the Democrats besides hate? Because if you think about it, it's hate towards Trump and hate towards Jews. If you want to look at the two major passions of the Democrat Party right now, that's where they are. Yeah. And so the politicians are one thing, but what do the people want that vote Democrat? What do they actually care about? Yeah, what do they actually care about? What do they want?
2: Yeah.
0: And really, in a way, when you think about it, it's becoming a huge mystery. It's, you have the Democrat Socialist of America basically daring the Democrats, saying we're going to take the most asinine, stupid positions, the most hateful positions, possible, the most racist, sexist, misogynist, and we're going to force you not to argue with us at the minimum. Now most of you are going to have to agree. Or you're going to have to say, oh, it's all part of the big tent. I can't imagine. Can you imagine saying that, Eric?
1: Yeah.
0: Well, you know something? We have this Nazi and we have this communist and we have these people that hate Jews and they practice identity politics of judging people by groups and individuals. And they're actually the most misogynist and sexist people towards American women who want privacy in the locker room, who want to be able to play, you know, their own sports. I mean, that's where, when you look at it, those are the strongest stances that they're taking as to, you know, what they want to do with their behavior, and they've already done it.
2: And now they're promoting it as diversity within their party.
0: Right. I mean, I just, can you imagine that?
2: No, that's, you know, that's the thing. It's insane.
0: But you've seen it. But on the right, it's different. Candace Owen and Tucker Carlson have been moved to the side.
2: Yeah.
0: They're not part of the Republican Party anymore.
2: No. No.
0: Immediately, there were some people going, where the hell did this come from Tucker? What the hell happened to Candace Owen?
2: My wife can't figure what happened. I mean, it's an ongoing question. She'll look at me sometimes, seriously, what happened to Candace Owen?
0: I mean,
2: it's just because something will pop up in social media or something. She'll see, and I'll like, I don't know. I don't know. I don't know why people think the way they think. You and I aren't, you know, on board team whatever. Unless it's team red eye. And that's only some of the time.
0: And there's red, but we're not communist.
2: That's right.
0: In that name.
2: And it has nothing to do with smoking weed. So stop it. But it's, you know.
0: Then you have to stop talking about your youth so much.
2: Who said anything about my youth? I actually can't remember if I did or didn't. But here's the thing.
0: Because there's no way.
2: Mm-hmm.
0: I know you.
2: Yeah.
0: There's no way
2: mm-hmm.
0: you put any foreign substance. You're even objecting to drinking water lately.
2: No. I drink a lot of water and diet Mountain Dew, but.
0: I'm just kidding.
2: Yeah.
0: but if you know Eric, it's like, you know, when he throws out these suggestions.
2: Yeah.
0: They're actually laughable if you sit on my side. They're all.
2: I don't do drugs. Yeah. I think.
0: When's the last time you even had a drink?
2: I don't know. It's been a couple of years.
0: Yeah.
2: And it was
0: mine was 30 seconds ago.
2: Yeah. I know. By the way, you're out. The bottle looks empty. It was one of the 4-point beers.
0: Ultra.
2: Doesn't have, it's not a 6-point beer. And I had it with this food, this Chinese takeout that is the best Chinese takeout ever. And when I got it, I was like, oh, this screams having a beer. I heard a comedian say that I don't say I'm sober because sober, you know, when you say I'm sober, that means you had a problem. It sounds like you had a problem at one time. Recovering alcoholics use that terminology, in other words. And he says, and I also don't want to be that guy at a party. You know, he goes, you know, every once in a while, I think it was Derek Stroop, the comedian, you know, every once in a while I have a beer. But I don't drink.
0: I'm not much of a drinker anymore. When you know the whole thing is what you just said. You get him something to drink. Yeah, give me one of the 2.6 grams of carbs. The light alcohol 4.0 light calorie. Got to be under 90 calorie beer.
2: Yeah, yeah.
0: With that mentality, probably in excess. Doesn't come to the table.
2: Yeah.
0: But so that's what I was thinking on the way into work.
2: No, it makes perfect sense because why aren't they just outraged? Why aren't they outraged about things like, you know, Fauci, as you mentioned, all that was going down during the Trump administration? Why didn't they use that as a take going? Because remember when he was on the debate stage and he said, yeah, we're going to have the vaccines available by the end of the year. And everybody mocked him. That night and the next day. And the vaccines came out in December, early December.
0: They started giving it to healthcare workers.
2: Right. And we can have, you know, debates about the vaccines.
0: No, it's about the politics. Is there any consistency to your argument or to your beliefs?
2: Well, that's the whole thing. Why haven't they thrown the blame at him? Hey, look, you know, Fauci was under his rule. And, you know, now when you look at it for what the reality is, we understand there were many people in positions, even in the deep state. In fact, maybe especially in the deep state, that kept things from that president, well, this president, during that term. And he had plenty of enemies from within. So maybe they realized, well, no, we can't really go there. But they don't, certainly don't care about finding the truth out about gain of function, taxpayer money used for gain of function, Fauci lying about taxpayer money used for gain of function. They don't care about it.
0: Yeah.
2: You know, because they saw that as their opportunity to finally control people fully. They could control the language on social media. They could control your behavior.
0: That the politicians may have thought that. Yes. What about the Democrat voter? Why did they go along with it?
2: Yeah. Well, I think many of them wanted that. You know
0: like
2: mommy told me to stay home, so I'm going to stay home.
0: Mom, Dami is a communist, and he wants to do what a communist does.
2: Yeah.
0: The people that vote for him, as we've talked about, so many of them said, well, we don't believe he's going to accomplish anything by this, but we want free stuff.
2: Right.
0: So they don't necessarily agree. They just give me free stuff.
2: Right.
0: We don't care how you do it. If you're a communist, we don't care.
2: Right.
0: What you label yourself. Just give. And that's my point. What about the Democrat voter? What do they actually want?
2: What do they care about?
0: Right. We're Red Eye Radio.
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0: We are Red Eye Radio. He's Eric Carlin. I'm Gary McNamara. Where the Iran war is going, we'll get to that. And also in New Jersey, the contractor says that there was no serious software error.
2: Right.
0: We did nothing wrong. We'll get to this because it's like, whoa.
2: Because they're saying, the software company is saying, that the state knew they were non-citizens and registered them to vote anyway.
0: Yeah, that went from one state agency to another.
2: Right.
0: And it was obvious that they weren't citizens. There was no software error, and they say they can prove it.
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3: Here's your News Talk 1310 KNOX forecast. 60 overnight, under partly cloudy skies, winds out of the south 10 to 15 miles an hour. Chance of thunderstorms, Friday, high of 92. Partly cloudy skies, Friday night, chance of thunderstorms, lows dip down to about 63. Highs around 93, Saturday, under partly cloudy skies, 97, Sunday. I'm meteorologist Megan Mulford on News Talk 1310 KNOX. Currently, it's 65 degrees.
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0: We are Red Eye Radio. He is Eric Carney, and I'm Gary McNamara. Election fraud and more just a minute away.
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0: Before we get to the whole election fraud situation in New Jersey, we did mention in the last half hour the fraud hearing that was held by the Senate
2: Yeah.
0: Judiciary Committee back 9 days ago, I think it was.
2: Yeah.
0: That they held it. And only the ranking member, Gary Peters, Senator Peters, showed up, gave the opening statement, asked a couple of questions, then left. And Republicans are like, we're the Democrats. This is on fraud.
8: Right.
0: This is on taxpayer fraud, and no Democrat would show. And we're like, why wouldn't you show?
8: Right.
0: Because you can't defend your position, and you know that it's better for you just not to show up. You're not going to win coming out as pro-fraud by defending the people that commit fraud or saying that looking for fraud is racism, or to go after people like Nick Shirley and say, well, you've what? I don't even know where you would go with that.
8: Right.
0: You were hyping this too much. You were trying to, sensationalize it.
2: Uh-huh.
0: Well, you really can't sensationalize fraud against the American taxpayer. So they just figured we're not going to show. Yeah. And we just said, wow, can they continue to have that opinion? Here's Hakeem Jeffries. Mm-hmm. Ready for this?
2: Mm-hmm.
0: Here we go.
9: And our promise to the American people is that we will hold the crooks accountable. Mm-hmm. If you're a crook in the United States of America and you've been stealing from the American people, we're coming after you.
2: Wow, you sounded very passionate about that. First of all, we need to explain something. For those under the age of 80, a crook is a bad guy.
0: Yes.
2: Yeah.
0: And remember, it was what, the middle of June that the House, you know, put through a resolution to condemn fraud against the U.S. government. 177 Democrats voted against it.
8: Yeah. Yes.
0: And then we saw what happened again last week.
8: Right.
0: Where the Democrats just didn't show for the fraud. Apparently, they must be getting the feedback that that is not a popular opinion to hold.
2: Or maybe, Gary, maybe on that day when they didn't show, like OJ, they were out looking for the real killer.
0: Oh.
2: You know, the real fraudsters.
0: Are the real fraudsters?
2: They were out there on the golf streets.
0: Course?
2: On the yeah. At the restaurants. At the restaurants in D.C. or wherever they drink. You know, it is so.
0: Huh? What? The crooks. They're in the Georgetown bars.
2: Yes. Let's go find them. Let's go find them. Yeah. Like OJ. He's like, I'll be looking for the real killers. Next thing you know, he's out on the golf course, like you said. No, but that's maybe, we'll just give him the benefit of the doubt, because I understand from their House leader that they will not tolerate it and they're going to go after the crooks. I just heard it on the radio just moments ago.
0: And we are not going to allow fraud to happen.
2: Fraud is bad.
0: Fraud is bad.
2: Against fraud. Boo fraud.
0: I'm going to save my passion. I'm going to save my passion for something important, like Caitlin Clark.
2: Uh-huh.
0: And her flopping is akin to racism and puts other minority and lesbian basketball players in danger. I'm sorry, that was the USA Today reporter, but that's where they have that's where they show the passion. Fraud. You heard them sort of very meek, like, okay, God, we've got to come out. Damn it, we got to come out against fraud.
2: Come on, guys.
0: What's wrong with the people of the United States?
2: Fraud.
0: Don't they want their taxpayer dollars going directly to criminals?
2: Well, you know, here's the thing. Maybe also another possibility on that day that they weren't there at the hearings, they were helping write that passionate speech you just heard. It took all of them to put it together. We'll just say we're against fraud. What do we want? No fraud. When do we want it? When it's convenient at election time.
0: So voter fraud, New Jersey, the big story there. I want to play. This is John Solomon from Just the News. Mm. And I know before you say, well, that's a conservative saying, you know, that New Jersey knew about this and that it was not a serious software error, as they said. Uh-huh. Well, of course, the conservatives are going to have that argument. Now we've got the Politico story on it also.
2: We do.
0: And you cannot consider them conservative in any way or form. But here was John Solomon the other night talking about this. Here we go.
10: As you know, last night, the New Jersey governor admitted that 6,600 illegal aliens had made it onto New Jersey's voter rolls. At least that number, it could be a lot larger. And 400 of them actually cast a vote. That is the largest number of foreigners ever to vote in any collection of an election in American history. When we told you that last night, the governor said, not our fault, it was a software glitch, no big deal. Well, overnight, we reached out to the software company that runs New Jersey's system. And you know what they said? There's no software glitch at all. The state of New Jersey knew they were putting non-citizens, i.e. foreigners, onto the voter rolls. It is the state's responsibility to determine who is eligible to vote and who's not. The software had it marked right. That is a major contradiction. And just a little while ago, the Assistant Attorney General for Civil Rights in the U.S. Justice Department, Harmy Dillon, announced that there is an investigation of New Jersey now into whether they knowingly were allowing non-citizens to vote and to get on the voter rolls. Remember, a week ago, she sent a letter out saying, if you let non-citizens vote knowingly, you're in trouble. Well, now the vendor's comments raise the very strong possibility that one of the blue states in America may have acceded to allowing non-citizens to vote. We're going to keep a close eye on that.
0: So Politico, contractor disputes, Mickey Sherrill's claims of New Jersey registration software error. The company at the center of the New Jersey voter registration debacle is pushing back against the governor of New Jersey and the claims that non-citizens were registered to vote because of a serious software error, asserting the state agencies were to blame instead. Sherrill announced Tuesday that the 6,600 non-citizens had registered to vote between 2023 and 2024, with around 400 of them casting ballots, a stunning revelation. Remember, this is from Liberal Politico.
2: Right.
0: A stunning revelation that has made waves in Trenton and in Washington when individuals applied for driver's licenses and ID cards at the State Motor Vehicle Commission. Sherrill said even those who indicated that they were non-citizens were erroneously added to the voter rolls anyway. Well, the France-based vendor, Ademia, when I saw that, I went, wait a minute. They're the ones who do TSA pre-check.
2: Hmm. Yeah.
0: Because when I had to get TSA pre-check, I went to a, I don't even know what it was. I forgot what store it was, like a furniture store. And they have it set up in there.
2: Oh,
0: it's Ademia, and they do. That's how I got my TSA pre-check. However, said that its systems, the France-based vendor Ademia, said that its systems functioned perfectly well, and had in fact been specifically approved by the state before being implemented. The error, the company claimed, arose when the Motor Vehicle Vehicles Commission sent non-citizens' data to the State Division of Elections, which the company said should not have happened, but was the state's own doing. All 6,600 individuals indicated, yes, they wanted to register to vote, and no to being a U.S. citizen. Every one of them said they wanted to register to vote, and no to being a U.S. citizen. Said Lisa Shoemaker, Ademia's senior vice president of global corporate relations, said in a statement, the information was recorded correctly and always available to the Motor Vehicle Commission via the database that the Motor Vehicle Commission utilized to gather voter information and transmit it to the Division of Elections. At no point was a non-citizen ever marked as a citizen in the database. In June of 2024, Shoemaker said the Motor Vehicles Commission requested that Ademia change its setting so that those who indicated they were non-citizens were automatically marked as declining to register to vote. That solved the issue going forward, but the 6,600 people mistakenly added to the rolls in the year prior were not removed or disclosed publicly until now. So apparently they knew.
11: Yeah.
0: At an unrelated press conference on Thursday, Sherrill continued to lay blame on Ademia, saying that the state had already decided to part ways with the company before the voter registration scandal was discovered, a decision that was made due to Ademia's incompetence, the governor charged. Wow. I think it's well known that the Motor Vehicle Commission has been a mess and that Ademia is at the heart of that, long wait times, bureaucracy, and red tape. That's going to be interesting to see what happens.
2: Yeah, it will be, because the question would be, all right, then you're going to have to go through every step of that process.
0: The evidence would be there.
2: Yeah, I mean, there's no way it's not there. Because if a software company came back and said, yeah, we concur with the state and it was a glitch, then I think a lot of people would look at it and go, huh, all right, well, it's software. Maybe it happens. Now, I don't know. I mean, after the 2020 election, maybe there would be total outrage. But you're not going to sit, we've talked about this before, and take the blame for something because your company is involved heavily, as you demonstrated, with a number of things and has to be, their contracts are on the line. If something that huge happened and they didn't do something about it, then the trust for their company's product would be downgraded tremendously. Their entire business model would be destroyed. So let's see where this goes.
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0: Carly and I'm Gary McNamara. Did you see where we've talked about it? How the DSA now and the Democrats really are trying to soft sell socialism. I just love it.
2: Yeah.
0: Scott Jennings yesterday, because he's on CNN, and they're trying to bring up that basically any level of government that exists is socialism, and that's not socialism.
2: No.
0: I mean, it's just amazing.
2: No, right.
0: And the one I liked yesterday, I forgot who said it. Libraries. All we want are libraries. Libraries are socialism.
2: Right.
0: Uh-huh. No, it's not.
2: No, it's not.
0: No.
2: No, it is.
0: That's not what socialism is. And so now they realize they can't sell socialism, so they have to lie about what socialism is, where basically we're a socialist society now because we have government. And we just wish that socialist government to run more efficiently.
2: There'd be nobody there to put out your house fire,
0: right, exactly.
2: Without socialism.
0: Right.
2: What? Yeah, firefighters. That's right. It's part of the socialist program.
0: No.
2: No, it's not. Shut up. Quit talking.

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8: ABC News, I'm Dave Packer. Growing protests in Madison, Wisconsin following the deadly police shooting of a black man who authorities say was armed with a knife. And then the jarring moment when the police chief was interrupted during a press conference about the case.
9: You're going to say the same thing you all say every time a black body gets shot down in this city. This is a corrupt city.
8: The man shot identified as Corey Ruiz, his family retaining civil rights attorney Ben Crump. President Trump signaling a possible major escalation in the war in Iran. Trump telling Axios he is, quote, considering a massive attack bigger than ever before, unquote. And the president announced a sweeping new round of tariffs on the top 60 U.S. trading partners, including the European Union. A Secret Service agent on Vice President J.D. Vance's detail is under investigation and has been placed on administrative leave. The unnamed agent is suspected of leaking information about the vice president's travel, possibly compromising his security. This is ABC News. The government has withdrawn subpoenas that would have compelled three New York Times reporters to testify about their sources.
10: The Department of Justice had little choice in the matter after a federal judge said he would throw out the subpoenas if prosecutors refused to withdraw them. The Department of Justice served the subpoenas to reporters earlier this month after the New York Times reported about security issues with the new Qatari-donated Air Force One. Lawyers for the newspaper said the subpoenas were, quote, the latest salvo in an escalating series of attacks on journalists to intimidate them. In addition to withdrawing the subpoenas, Prosecutors also agreed to approach the court if they attempt to subpoena the reporters in the future. Peter Haralambos, ABC News, New York.
8: Amazon confirms it's been carrying out layoffs this week within parts of its AGI, or Generative Artificial Intelligence, division. Workers there have been developing software with human intelligence connect autonomously. Amazon says in a statement that building large AI models remains one of the most important things they're working on. But the company is, as they say, sharpening its focus. Dave Packer, ABC News.
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20: Here's your News Talk 1310 KNOX forecast, brought to you by Ag Country. Lows level off around 60 overnight under partly cloudy skies. Winds out of the south 10 to 15 miles an hour. Sunshine mixed with clouds at times Friday. Chance of thunderstorms. Daytime highs approaching 92. Partly cloudy skies Friday night. Chance of thunderstorms. Lows level off around 63. I'm meteorologist Megan Mulford on News Talk 1310 KNOX. Right now, it's 65 degrees.
1: Now, it's Red Eye Radio. Gary McNamara and Eric Harley talk about everything from politics to social issues and news of the day. Whether you're up late or you're just starting your day, welcome to the show. From the Relief Factor Studios, this is Red Eye Radio.
0: all across America. We are Red Eye Radio. He is Eric Carly, and I'm Gary McNamara.
1: Hi.
0: I'm being interrupted. I'm reading some salacious stuff here.
1: Oh, let's get into it. What are you reading? Is it about me?
0: No, it was about the former CNN anchor, Brooke Baldwin.
1: Oh, really?
0: Yeah, it opened up about her sex life, declaring she's pretty damn good in bed, revealing four different men recently tried to sleep with her and insisting casual sex was very much on the table before she turned them all down.
1: Why?
0: Bottom line, I'm flattered.
1: I'm

0: Is it true?
1: No, it's her thought process, not whether it happened or, because she said it didn't happen. She turned down all four. Yeah,
0: did it? No, that's what I mean. It's, did it actually happen that four men propositioned her? And also, did they offer money? Did they get the wrong idea? Did they think she did something else for a living? I'm just asking questions I don't know.
1: I've been public about it myself. I mean, in the last month, there have been zero women interested in me.
0: So. Yeah, me too. I'm married. Yeah,
1: just, so. I'm not. So yeah, and I did. I came clean a couple of weeks ago again and let people know that I've never ever cheated on a woman.
0: Yeah,
1: because that would require two women at the same time to like me.
0: Right,
1: and of course, what the hell, that's never going to happen.
0: I forget who the stand-up was, but he actually posted it on social media. It was years ago. Said, "Yeah, I'm just about to have a threesome. I just need two more people." It may have been Conan. Somebody, forget who it was on social media.
1: Yes, but it's real. I look at it as a positive, though.
0: Yeah,
1: I've never had any type of temptation. Because to have temptation, there needs to be some sort of opportunity. I have to stop this because I did. Remember when I did that a long time ago, and all of a sudden I started getting women writing to me, and it was like, well, I think I've seen your picture. I go, oh no, what did I do?
0: Yeah.
1: Let's tell the truth. My life is not as lonely as I attempt to portray at times on the radio.
0: No, I'm married, have four children and eight grandchildren, and my life is lonelier than yours.
1: But it really
0: do have a cat.
1: But it is right.
0: And have a better life than I do.
1: And that cat dominates my life.
0: Yeah.
1: For example, when I wake up tomorrow, I've got two new doors being put into my house. The front and back door are being replaced.
0: Ooh, what do you do with a cat?
1: Exactly. It's like
0: is it garage time? Is it too warm to for the cat to?
1: Well, it was the other day when it was 90. She only went out for an hour.
0: Yeah.
1: And I was checking on her every half hour because it was just so hot. But she was coming. But no, once she knows people in the house, she's going to. I can't put her in a cage. I can't put her in a room. I just have to basically monitor her for the 8 hours it's going to take because they're putting in new frames and everything else, everything around the door.
0: Now, does she have, like little toys, or does she have a little scratch post or anything like that?
1: That means nothing to her.
0: No?
1: Yeah.
0: Yeah.
1: Yeah, I have...
0: Just wine and TV. That's what she's into.
1: Right. Both my last cat and this cat, no interest in anything cat-related.
0: Right.
1: The only thing they want to do is human interaction.
0: Yeah.
1: So
0: drink some wine, watch some Christmas in July movies on Hallmark, that kind of thing.
1: Exactly.
0: Yeah. Things that cats do. Yeah.
1: Right. Exactly. Yeah. That's right. It is Christmas in July on Hallmark Channel, isn't it? Yeah.
0: Perfectly fine.
1: Now, the one thing that is true, because this really did happen.
0: Yeah.
1: And this was back a few years ago. For a very short time, I was dating a woman, and it was one of the times where you just get so busy. I mean, in this business, I mean, that was a time when, I was doing a local show, and you've got so much on your plate. Mm-hmm. I was working during the days, and just the number of speeches and everything else.
0: Mm-hmm.
1: And It was just sort of, I liked her, but it just got busy. And she just said, look, you really don't have time right now. And she said, and the other thing is, really, and this is absolutely true. She said, when I met you, you told me that, hey, just so you know, that, my life is pretty boring. She said, your life is pretty boring. You're boring. She said that to me. Now, my response, what do you think my response was? Anger, rage?
0: Yawn,
1: laughter. I burst out laughing.
0: Yeah,
1: like, when you're, I told you it was.
0: Yeah.
1: You don't do anything.
0: Right.
1: What she meant was, I don't socialize a lot. which is true. I mean, I'm not out there. Even though I had another woman one time when I was just busy accused me of clubbing.

0: of clubs, she goes, like going out to clubs?
1: Yeah. She goes, I know what you're doing. You're avoiding me because you're out clubbing all the time.
0: You're on the dance floor.
2: What is love?
0: On the dance floor. Belly up to the bar.
1: I don't know.
0: How you doing?
1: I don't even know who does that song, but if that ever comes on, even if I'm going through the dial.
0: What was that? Yeah.
1: I forgot what that's called. Dude, does not every guy in the world, even though that may not be their kind of music, shake their head like Will Ferrell and who's the other guy in that one?
0: Chris Kattan.
1: Chris Kattan.
0: Hadaway.
1: Hadaway, yeah.
0: Hadaway was
1: What is Love? Yes.
0: Oh, man, I had to play that on the radio.
1: Did you really?
0: Oh, when it was
1: a hit.
0: Yeah, 93. Wow.
1: Your head just...
0: But I bet he made some pretty good money because they ended up doing, you know, they did that, they did the movie. You got to pay for those... Pay to use the music.
1: Oh, I'm sure that just
0: totally
1: boosted sales.
0: Yeah,
1: had to. But you know the neck twitch, as I call it, the head neck twitch. Yeah. Automatically, if I hear that song, even wherever I am, that boom, dun, and you have to, the only thing is it's not the same. You need to have another guy next to you doing the head move at the same time.
0: Yeah.
1: But yeah, so that's since Brooke Baldwin talked about her sex life, I talked about, you know, my.
0: Well, I don't.
1: Or lack of.
0: Money. The whole Brooke Baldwin story is like. And she's saying what she's claiming is she's good in bed.
1: Yes.
0: Why would you claim that?
1: I have no idea.
0: You know, because. I mean, quite frankly, there's, you know, only a handful of people that are going to actually know if that's true or not. And so wouldn't you want to keep that private?
1: Well, what's the definition of good?
0: that you don't leave.
1: That's exactly. That'd be my definition. She stayed.
0: Yeah. I was like, okay, this is that. You know what? Nah.
1: See,
0: I'm out.
1: My relationship stories are the best, though. I mean, mine are funny. Mine are humorous because it go from one end to the other. Gary, you're boring. You really are. When you told me you're boring, you live a boring life. You really do. And then the other one accusing me of clubbing. Both got the same reaction from me. And they were not happy because it was hysterical laughter on both sides.
0: Yeah. My wife has she's learned to live with low expectations, you know, from me as like honey-do lists aren't a thing with her. She's more of the honey-don't list. Look, don't get up on the roof. Don't do these. Don't try and take that on. We'll hire somebody who can do that.
1: The closest I ever came to clubbing. Now, remember, we could go to bars when we were 18. That's how old I am.
0: Yeah.
1: Yeah. Me.
0: I could go to bars and play bars. I couldn't drink in the bars.
1: Me and Benjamin Franklin and George Washington, we would hang out at the bars together.
0: Yeah.
1: Because 18 was the drinking age. The only thing I remember that could come close to clubbing, besides me, as a club DJ, filling in for a friend of mine in college and doing the disco for 2 weeks.
0: Uh-huh.
1: If you've never heard that story, very quickly, I can do this within 30 seconds.
0: Mm-hmm.
1: It was a place called the Port Shark. It was a disco.
0: Right.
1: And they had a shark's tank, small tank, with this little shark, baby shark, going through it.
0: Right.
1: And the DJ booth was a shark's mouth opened up, and you were inside the shark's mouth. And so a buddy of mine was going to college still, and I was club DJing around, you know, and he just said, hey, can you fill in for me at the disco? And I went, no, I'm not going to work at disco. But they paid great. It was like $100 a night.
0: Oh, wow.
1: And back then that was 76.
0: Yeah.
1: It was good money. Like, what?
0: That's better money than radio now.
1: And I told him, I said, I, you know, number one, it's the last thing in the world I want to do. Number two, I don't even know how to do it.
0: Yeah, yeah.
1: You know, I spend more rock or whatever at that time. I can do that. I wouldn't even know. He goes, don't worry. I'll give you, he gave me like three lists and said, just repeat them. And put down every song for like 6 hours.
0: Well, look,
1: you know, of how to do it.
0: Just play the Bee Gees over and over again.
1: Exactly. You know what the last song was every night on both lists?
0: Huh.
1: Last song of the night, Color My World, was the last dance tune that you play, slow tune, Color My World by Chicago.
0: Chicago, really?
1: Yeah, it was the last every night. And so there I am. And remember, I didn't fit the scene at all. Probably I had jeans and a flannel shirt or something at a disco.
0: Yeah.
1: And so after you know, almost the 2 weeks were up, the ownership came to me, the management, and said, we love what you're doing. The crowd loves you. Not exactly what I wanted to hear. You mean I'm good at spinning disco? Don't like that. Mm-hmm. And they said, we'd like to hire you. I said, to replace Rick, who was the guy who was doing it.
0: Yeah.
1: And they said, yeah. And I said, I'm not really into disco. And they upped it to like 150 a night, but I still said I just didn't want it. Money has never driven me, by the way, just so people know. There are things. Remember the meatloaf? I won't do that.
0: Well, Skunk Baxter talks about he and another session guitarist, and he'd already played with Steely Dan at that point, you know, and Doobie Brothers, but he was still doing sessions. And he said they would joke about which note because they were doing disco albums for a while.
1: Yeah.
0: And he goes, we would joke about which note we were going to play all week. It's just one note in a disco song. We joke about which note is it going to be this week?
1: Steve Lukather said the same thing about some of the stuff that he was on.
0: Right.
1: It was
0: like
1: they go, oh God, we got to do this song.
0: Yeah.
1: Donna Summer or something like that.
0: But that's what Skunk played on. And, it's work.
1: So how that ended was I said, no, number one, I can't do it. Then they kept offering me more money. They said, the only thing is you've got to change what you're wearing. And so we're basically going to have a dress code, for the DJs here at Port Shark.
0: Mm-hmm.
1: And that is you'll have to wear leather pants, a silk shirt, unbuttoned down to the navel, a gold chain with the shark's tooth at the end. Goodbye.
0: Yeah.
1: I ended up at a rock bar. I don't know, making a lot less a couple weeks later, but much happier. I was also, by the way, going to college and working almost full time at the bank. So,
0: right. Yeah.
1: So it wasn't like that was my major.
0: Yeah. They lost me at buttoned down to the navel.
1: Unbuttoned down to the navel.
0: Unbuttoned down
1: to
0: the navel.
1: To me, it was the gold chain with the shark's tooth at the end. I can't pull that off, can I?
0: I actually still wear one of those. Yeah, it's under my T-shirt right now.
1: Now, could I pull that off?
0: Yeah.
1: I don't like the fact that you said, yeah, the correct answer would have been no.
0: Well, you live with a cat. So, you live with a cat, a shark's tooth necklace? Yeah, you can do that.
1: Damn, he wins again.
0: I'm kind of wondering why you don't have one. I bet Amazon sells them.
1: I didn't ask what kind of shoes. I didn't know. You know, I did have a pair of clogs in the 70s for a short period of time.
0: Well, the platform shoes were in. I wasn't going to wear them unless I was going to dress up like Gene Simmons.
1: I didn't have platform shoes.
0: Yeah.
1: I did have a pair of clogs.
0: Yeah. No platforms for me, man.
1: Gary McNamara. Deep confessions.
0: Yeah, exactly.
1: Now, isn't this better than Brooke Baldwin's?
0: Actually, yes. It's more entertaining and not quite as weird. Almost, but not quite.
1: We are Red Eye Radio.
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3: Vegetable garden growers, are you thinking about extending your season past the first frost, even first freeze of the fall? Penn State University Extension's Aaron Kinley says one method to consider is low tunnels.
4: It's about a 10-gauge wire that's a half hoop, and you have a fabric-like covering that goes over the top of that. And that just can keep your crops a little bit warmer, even if you do get light dips below 32 degrees, and sometimes even below 30.
3: Hoops should be placed over the center of the crop top row between 3 to 4 feet apart and secure it, and the cover not touching your vegetables. While a blanket works in the summer, Kinley suggests using a poly cover of between 4 to 6 millimeter thickness when temperatures are colder. She adds there is flexibility regarding materials to set up an extender. One thing to consider, along with the amount of time, money, and effort needed for setup. I'm Rod Bain reporting for the U.S. Department of Agriculture in Washington, D.C.
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6: We're with our radio. He's Eric Cronin. I'm Gary McNamara. Coming up on the bottom of the hour, we haven't done a racism update in a while.
7: Okay.
6: This one concerning Caitlin Clark. So we'll talk. Let's talk women's basketball. We'll get to that.
7: All
6: and,
7: right.
6: The federal government, this is really going to be disturbing to the left. They're saying to the Democrats on the left, separate but equal, we're not going to allow. So, of course, that makes the federal government under Trump a racist.
7: Ah.
6: Because they don't want separate but equal.
7: Right.
6: So we will get to that. By the way, the Brooke Baldwin story.
7: Yeah.
6: New York Post. The line that made me laugh the most was, she ultimately rejected all four men despite describing herself as someone who enjoys sex. Like,
7: wow.
6: As opposed to what? Al Bundy?
7: Well,
6: what the?
7: Yeah, why are you doing an interview about it?
6: Because you've got nothing else. You got nothing else. That can be the only reason. You've got nothing else to sell.
7: I guess so.
6: Or you believe you have nothing else to sell.
7: Right. It's just weird.
6: Yeah.
7: Isn't it just weird?
6: You know, I said earlier, salacious. It's not salacious. It's hilarious.
7: It is.
6: I mean, it's stupid hilarious is what
7: yes.
6: it is.
7: Yes.
6: Not even salacious. It's
7: weird. It's just weird.
6: I know.

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11: Here's your News Talk 1310 KNOX forecast, brought to you by Ag Country. Lows level off around 60 overnight under partly cloudy skies. Winds out of the south 10 to 15 miles an hour. Sunshine mixed with clouds at times Friday. Chance of thunderstorms. Daytime highs approaching 92. Partly cloudy skies, Friday night, chance of thunderstorms, lows level off around 63. I'm meteorologist Megan Mulford on News Talk 1310 KNOX. Right now, it's 65 degrees.
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9: And here's Eric Cronin. 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
10: Hi.
9: Download our Red Eye Radio app today. You can listen when and where you choose. First off, as I was going through the latest Caitlin Clark story, we really haven't spent a lot of time on what's, you know, been going on there. There's a lot of other worldly issues,
10: yeah.
9: But I think one of the things that it proves, especially what we're going to get into, is the fact that this isn't all about Trump. It's about the things that you believe. And this story, like I said, I can't help this is one of those days where the stories I can't stop laughing. But a USA before we go to the stories, I was going through the different stories. I went to the Washington Times story on it.
10: Yeah.
9: All right.
10: Mm-hmm.
9: And read the story and compared the story to other stories out there, and it's totally accurate.
10: Right.
9: From the Washington Times AI news desk.
10: Oh.
9: This article is constructed with the assistance of artificial intelligence and published by a member of the Washington Times AI news desk team. Well, why do you need a member of the AI news desk team if you have AI?
10: Are there
9: editors?
10: Are they saying that they produce it with AI and then and the folks at the Washington Times listen?
9: Oh, I know.
10: So, you know, I saw that the other day from somewhere else. It wasn't Washington Times. It was somewhere else. And it said AI was used in writing this article. And okay, to what extent?
9: Then they had the contents of this report are based solely on the Washington Times original reporting, wire services, and or other sources cited within the report. For more, it's a way to gather, because you could sit there I don't think there's anything wrong with it. I could sit there and go right into Google and go Google AI. What about this? And then the story comes out, but they have the references to the story.
10: Right.
9: So you can take all the references and go, no, that's garbage. That's garbage. That's garbage. That's garbage.
10: Right.
9: And
10: right.
9: you could do it very quickly and not have to write the entire story. Basically, it's the editing process for what's true and what is not true. It actually can save you a lot of time.
10: It actually could be a very useful tool in that setting.
9: Yeah. So, but I just noticed,
10: as long as it doesn't escape the sandbox and break into the New York Times.
9: Oh,
10: that would be a problem.
9: That'd be interesting. I'd like to see that story done.
10: Yeah.
9: Oh.
10: Mm. What?
9: So if AI leaks from the government, who's going to be charged?
10: Mm-hmm.
9: I'm just
10: throwing that
9: out. No, but a USA Today sports columnist apologized Thursday for invoking the 1955 lynching of Emmett Till in a column arguing that Indiana Fever star Caitlin Clark's on-court behavior and the reaction it draws from some fans contribute to unsafe conditions for black and queer WNBA players, touching off a wave of criticism from media figures across the political spectrum. Nancy Armour's column, published Wednesday ahead of the NBA All-Star Game, argued that Caitlin Clark's reactions to officiating, combined with the way some fans respond to her on-court complaints, contribute to an environment that endangers black and queer players in the league. In the original piece, Ms. Armour wrote, It shouldn't need reminding. This country has an awful history of black people being harmed, even killed, in the name of defending white women. The WNBA's All-Star Game this weekend is in Chicago, Emmett Till's hometown, and a local art gallery is currently hosting an exhibit imagining his life if he hadn't been lynched. While it's incumbent on the WNBA to do more to protect its players, there should be an expectation on Clark to recognize wider consequences of her actions. The column drew immediate blowback from sports media figures who called the Till reference gratuitous, at the minimum,
10: yeah,
9: and out of step with the subject at hand, the dispute over WNBA officiating. By Thursday, Ms. Armour had posted a statement acknowledging she'd made an inartful comparison.
10: That's what I loved.
9: With the murder of Emmett Till.
10: Inartful. It was inartful.
9: Inartful. And while maintaining...
10: What the hell does that even mean?
9: While maintaining that her broader point about safety of black WNBA players stood. The apology did little to quiet critics who mocked the column's reasoning, including one reporter from The Athletic, writing it was among the most insane choices he'd seen in a sports story from a major outlet. She needs to understand. You're in the middle of a game.
10: Yeah.
9: You get fouled.
10: Yeah.
9: It's a flagrant. You think.
10: Yeah.
9: You know, they're targeting you.
10: Right.
9: You complain to the officials. That's what it is. It's a game on the court. End of story.
10: End of story. This wasn't like she just went off, you know, off the court. Right. You know, and you know, did something, I don't know, racist. Which she's likely not going to do. That's not what's going on here. Hasn't been her pattern of behavior, Caitlin Clark.
9: No.
10: She's complaining that it wasn't called.
9: Right. And then they talk about you. Well, and then they say, but her flopping. If flopping is racist, then we should never allow the World Cup.
10: Yeah.
9: Ever into the United States.
10: Right.
9: But no, flopping's only racist if it's Caitlin Clark because she's white.
10: Right.
9: And she must understand that when she complains about an official's call or a technical foul or what she believes is unfair treatment, she must realize the wider spectrum of society from those who see racism in every damn thing they look at. That you must take them into consideration.
10: It's beyond an obsession. Inartful. Are you kidding me?
9: Inartful.
10: In my recent column, I made an inartful comparison with the murder of Emmett Till. I intended to connect the issues with the WNBA, this is Ms. Armour, is currently facing with its All-Star game being hosted in Till's hometown of Chicago. I obviously did not provide enough context for that.
9: That was the problem?
10: Really?
9: Context?
10: It lacked context? They don't apologize.
9: No.
10: Even when they think they're apologizing. Inartful. It lacked context.
9: Wow. And what I get from Caitlin Clark, she just wants to play basketball.
10: Yeah.
9: And again, when you get on the court, that's all that matters.
10: Right.
9: All that matters is playing ball. That's it. And I don't think she wants to get involved in all this stuff going on. Now, Sophie Cunningham, her teammates, a little bit different.
10: A lot of it.
9: She came out and again, people have their own personalities.
10: Yeah.
9: And if you're a basketball player or a musician, we talked about this yesterday. We've never been the ones who was saying yesterday that we were talking about that somebody was saying that they need to shut up. was it? What's his name from the Babies? I mean, from Journey, from the Babies.
10: And Jonathan Cain.
9: Jonathan Cain.
10: Was talking about Bruce Springsteen.
9: Right. And we're just like, no. I mean, I think everybody should talk. I don't want.
10: If they
9: want
10: to be preachy at their own shows, I mean, Mellencamp is scolding his own audience right in front of them.
9: Yeah.
10: I mean, he's facing the audience right there.
9: Except
10: scolding them.
9: Except he pauses when he has to light another cigarette.
10: Exactly.
9: But
10: light the third cigarette because one of the three went out.
9: but if you want to do it, and Sophie Cunningham, it's like, I think she understands, you know, that she understands the personality part of the business.
10: Yeah,
9: because
10: yeah.
9: That meme of the finger pointing was just. I'm sitting there. If I'm on Madison Avenue, if there is even a Madison Avenue anymore, you know what I mean?
10: Yeah.
9: The whole market.
10: Mad Men. Yeah.
9: You're going, sign her up or something.
10: Oh man, get her on.
9: But now they're not going to sign her up because she.
10: She said something controversial.
9: She goes, you know, and then it's like, here's the beautiful thing when you sit there and say, this is the beautiful thing is when. She says, no, I think that girls should be able to play their own sports. Men shouldn't be allowed in it.
10: Right.
9: Are you transphobic? Do you hate transgender? No, I love everybody.
10: Right.
9: It's just, there is no guarantee to play sports however you wish to play sports. You know, women should be protected. Women should be protected, in the locker room. Think about that. I still, to me, and I mentioned this earlier where the Democrats have gone. That you just wonder, you go, where do you really stand? But how they abandon women to me is still the most unbelievable political shift without any type of explanation that I've seen in my lifetime. And on a social issue, maybe a greater 180 degree turn without an explanation than any cultural issue I can imagine in the history of the United States.
10: And
9: a domestic issue like this.
10: And the glimmer of hope is that in 24, I don't know if it's still in play now, but in 2024 in the election cycle, it was the number one driver for female voters, not abortion.
9: It was the number one women's issue.
10: That's what I said for female voters. And that is that's the problem.
9: Well, I don't know. I think there's a difference. There's a difference. You're saying that was the number one reason that they voted. That was the number one women's issue when listed with the number of issues.
10: I would put that, you know, in the same category.
9: Okay.
10: You know, I'd say that's a driver.
9: So no, it was a driver over abortion. That was the big story.
10: Yeah. That's
9: abortion.
10: That's
9: wasn't
10: where
9: really
10: I started. Yeah.
9: The issue. So,
10: right.
9: She basically is, and she doubled down on it again, which she should.
10: No, and, she said, I said what I said. And then she went on to say that everybody wants to apply a political bent to it one way or the other. She goes, I disagree with the right sometimes. I disagree with the left sometimes. And I said to myself, hey, maybe she could fill in on Red Eye. You know, she goes, I sometimes have problems with the right. I have problems with the left. It's not the political thing. This is about women in sports. And they should be protected in sports.
9: Sophie, it's political.
10: Yeah.
9: Well, everything is political.
10: They're going to make it political. But yeah. She was saying assign me a label necessarily.
9: But it was never. And one of her, I think, points is that it was never political before now.
10: Mm-hmm.
9: Protecting women, not harassing women.
10: Yeah.
9: Misogyny and sexism.
10: Was a very simple equation.
9: Right.
10: And I think that's where she started, you know, in that response when she was standing in front of the media. She goes, I said what I said. It's a very simple equation. You know, I'm paraphrasing. Very simple. No men in women's sports. Biological men don't get to play in women's sports. Very unapologetic. She did not make any inartful comments. without context.
9: I think her comments were quite artful.
10: I think they were.
9: We are Red Eye Radio.
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29: 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You are not going to.
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28: Avenue.
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29: she's
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9: We are Red Eye Radio. He's Eric Cronin. I'm Gary McNamara. Eric, this is something to watch, and it really nobody else has even covered this. James Freeman in the Wall Street Journal did. You know, because everybody's talking about artificial intelligence, how it's going to kill all the jobs and everything else.
10: Right.
9: Last week, as he writes, U.S. jobless claims were at its lowest number recorded in nearly 60 years. The number of people who filed for unemployment benefits was 187,000 in the week through July 18th. It's only 1 week. But they say stunning, the lowest new claims number since 1969, when the labor force was only half as big as it is now.
10: Interesting. Well, there's a lot going on in building, you know, Mike Rowe talked about it. We've talked about it. There's a lot going on in building data centers. The hometown, in fact, where my parents live and my in-laws live. They're building a data center there, and there's so much activity surrounding that, the construction of that, and then the people that will work in those data centers eventually. It's happening.

0: This is Red Eye Radio on Westwood One.
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5: ABC News, I'm Sherry Preston. Iran's Islamic Revolutionary Guard announcing this morning that it launched another wave of drone attacks against U.S. assets in Kuwait, that after the U.S. carried out strikes against Iran for a 13th consecutive night. President Trump's latest set of tariff hikes provoking objections from numerous countries, the move in response to the Supreme Court striking down the president's earlier tariffs, which expired at midnight. These new ones said to be because those countries failed to enforce a ban on goods made with forced labor. Japan, New Zealand, and Australia strongly objecting to those allegations. In Madison, Wisconsin, protests are growing over the police-involved shooting death of a man named Corey Ruiz. Police were not wearing body cams when it happened. Madison City Council President.
6: Maybe we need to be changing our standards of what it looks like to know that you're fit to be in our community, serving our community, because too often we have a Corey.
5: This is ABC News. Break out the lightsabers and the kryptonite. Comic-Con is officially underway in San Diego. ABC's Dave Packer with more.
7: What brings fans to Comic-Con? Brianna Slavik from Indiana came dressed as Valus from the web series Critical Role.
8: Our favorite part is the cosplay. As you can tell, we enjoy it a lot. So we're really looking forward to the masquerade on Saturday.
7: Mike Rostad from Sacramento was there on day one dressed as Dr. Doom.
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7: Maddie Reese from Encinitas, California dressed as Mary Poppins.
10: My favorite part is honestly just people watching. It's just so much fun.
7: Comic-Con runs through Sunday. Dave Packer, ABC News.
5: 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That's according to the Food and Drug Administration. Many of the eggs were sold in Kroger locations in Texas and Louisiana, as well as Brookshire grocery stores and other smaller retail outlets. Company urging customers not to consume the recalled eggs and to return them for a refund. Sherry Preston, ABC News.
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21: Here's your News Talk 1310 KNOX forecast. Chance for storms today, otherwise sunshine mixed with clouds at times. Highs level off around 92. South winds 10 to 20 miles per hour. Partly cloudy skies tonight, chance for storms, lows around 63. Partly cloudy skies tomorrow, high of 93. I'm meteorologist Jennifer Wojcicki on News Talk 1310 KNOX. Right now, it's 64 degrees.
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23: New day, new tariffs. Good morning, I'm Gordon Deal, along with Nicole Murray.
0: on this Friday, July 24th. Glad you could be with us. Here's what's up this hour.
21: The Trump administration has introduced new tariffs for more than 80 countries, replacing other duties that expired earlier today.
0: President Trump now says to receive nuclear technology from the U.S., Saudi Arabia will have to normalize relations with Israel.
21: Congress again failed to limit President Trump's war powers. Plus, the U.S. struck Iran for a 13th straight night.
0: An inside Taco Bell's effort to contain cyclospora, including cutting off a supplier of lettuce.
1: You know, this is something that happens time to time. There's a recall of a product, and that's destined for restaurants, and franchisees have to figure out how to deal with it. And, you know, it seemed that Taco Bell, which uses a lot of lettuce on its items, was able to find new supply. I mean, that's also the big thing, right?
0: Thanks, Heather. Heather Haddon at the Wall Street Journal, inside the Taco Bell war room. Just as a 10% global tariff expired this morning, new ones are in effect. They range from 10 to 12.5% and are being levied on more than 60 economies, including China and the European Union. The duties were issued under Section 301 of the Trade Act of 1974, which allows the president to impose tariffs on foreign countries that engage in unreasonable or discriminatory trade practices. The administration has cited the failure of foreign countries to pass or enforce

0: President Trump had promised major military punishment for Iran after Houthi militants attacked two oil tankers from Saudi Arabia in the Red Sea. The Houthis are a terrorist group in Yemen backed by Iran. It accuses the ships of violating a naval blockade imposed on Saudi shipping. Trump yesterday on the recent loss of service members killed in action.
1: One is too many, but it's 18, whereas in Vietnam we lost 200,000. We lost thousands and thousands in Afghanistan. We lost thousands in every war, the Korean War, thousands. And these wars all lasted for years, and we want to get it over with.
0: One U.S. warship, the destroyer USS Gonzalez, is reportedly in the Red Sea, but there's no indication that it will engage the Houthis directly or help defend Saudi ships. Fears that another sea route could be blocked send global oil prices surging by more than 6% yesterday to around $100 a barrel. That has now backed off to about $99 a barrel this morning. Senate Republicans have defeated a motion to advance a war powers resolution that would direct President Trump to withdraw U.S. troops from hostilities against Iran. The Senate vote came shortly after four House Republicans voted with Democrats to pass a war powers resolution in the lower chamber to halt U.S. military action in Iran. Analysis from Ramsey Touchberry, congressional reporter at the Washington Examiner. Ramsey, recap what happened.
2: So essentially we had efforts by both chambers to limit the president's war powers here as it relates to Iran. Next week, we're coming up on the five-month mark. Obviously, this is something that Republicans are really concerned now will bleed into the midterms. And so we have these latest votes first in the House, where it actually was able to pass in the GOP-led chamber. There were several GOP defections, I believe four of them. And so that gave them the numbers with Democrats with those slim margins in order to pass it. Now, the Senate voted probably about an hour or so after them. And, it was a sort of a split-screen moment to see whether the Senate was going to follow suit. Senate obviously controlled by Republicans as well, and a big person to watch was Senator Bill Cassidy, who had told me going into it the day before that he was still undecided. He ultimately told us that he would be voting no. He expressed sort of skepticism that it was going to make a huge difference of him by voting yes, and basically saying, you know, these troops need to be withdrawn immediately. He seemed concerned about, you know, the ability to quickly withdraw from this conflict, just given the depth that we're in with this war right now. And so ultimately it failed. There were also several absences. So at the end of the day, you know, Democrats were not able to have enough Republicans who sided with them to pass it. But this was a measure they passed in the past earlier this summer. But this go around, they just didn't have the votes for it.
0: It does seem to get closer each time. I feel like the effort to curb the president's war powers.
2: Yeah, it's been a little bit of a roller coaster over the past, you know, several weeks and months. When they advanced it initially earlier this summer, I believe it was last month, after that first vote passed and they advanced over here in the Senate, you know, the president came up here and essentially gave an earful to some of the GOP detractors, including Cassidy, in a closed door meeting. And after that, we actually saw Cassidy and Senator Rand Paul flip their votes and vote against proceeding with the bill in a subsequent follow-up vote. So that one had failed then after advancing. So you see kind of how quickly things can change up here once, you know, the White House gets involved and they start lobbying folks. And, you know, again, here in this go around, there were several absences from folks who normally support this, like Lisa Murkowski and Rand Paul. So that could have changed the numbers a little bit. Susan Collins ended up being the only Republican who sided with Democrats to, limit Trump's war powers, which, she's been consistent in voting, to do so all along.
0: Yeah, we're speaking with Ramsey Touchberry, congressional reporter at the Washington Examiner. We're looking at the latest attempt on Thursday to curtail Trump's war powers with votes on Capitol Hill in both the House and the Senate. What would happen if this were to pass, Ramsey?
2: Yeah, ultimately the president could just veto it, and you know, Congress obviously does not have the supermajorities needed to override a veto. When both chambers passed this earlier this year, you know, it was a different style of resolution. So it was technically a non-binding. So, you know, procedurally, it was basically symbolic. There's been different versions that lawmakers have offered up.

0: of these resolutions. And, you know, not to get too into the weeds of it, but, you know, you have some that are symbolic and some that are more binding. But in essence, they are just simply not the votes up here to, you know, full stop, prevent him from continuing this war. And so, you know, the president obviously is continuing. And like I mentioned earlier, it's something that I think Republicans, when this first started, didn't fathom still being here, getting this close to the midterm elections. It's really, really starting to worry them back home as they face some tough re-election fights. You know, obviously, gas prices are still high. Other market factors are being affected by this, and it's getting to be crunch time for them on the campaign trail.
1: Touch on that a little more then, as we are, what, fewer than 4 months away from the November midterms. Does this continue to be top of mind here for those up for re-election and voters? Like, how does it match up?
0: Yeah, you look, gas prices are some of the biggest economic indicators that Americans see every single day. The House actually just left for their August recess, so they won't be back until early August. When they're on these long recesses like this in an election year like this, it's a big time for them to go home and campaign and hear from constituents. And no doubt will they be hearing about the effects that people are feeling on the ground from this.
1: Thanks, Ramsey. Ramsey Touchberry, congressional reporter at the Washington Examiner. 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
1: Glad you're with us. The police chief in Madison, Wisconsin says the fatal police shooting of a man during an arrest this week is being investigated as a homicide. Corey Ruiz, who's in his 30s, was killed Wednesday after authorities say he pulled out a knife during a struggle with four officers. A news conference yesterday became heated as Madison Police Chief John Patterson was interrupted by two protesters for about 20 minutes.
2: What I can promise you is that this department will cooperate fully with DCI and we will not hide from any aspect of this investigation.
1: Police were initially dispatched to Madison's Marquette neighborhood for reports of someone stealing bicycles and checking vehicle doors. Public records show that Ruiz had 40 misdemeanor and felony convictions from 2009 to 2025. The crimes included robbery by force, strangulation, drug possession, vehicle theft, and battery of a public safety worker. Police have not identified the veteran cop who pulled the trigger. 20 minutes now after the hour. On This Morning, America's First News, here's Nicole Murray.
3: And now, the three big things you need to know. Number one.
4: The U.S. will impose tariffs ranging from 10 to 12.5% on its major trading partners as part of a new set of duties that the Trump administration says are designed to combat forced labor. Trade Representative Jamison Greer on CNN.
5: Instead of saying, if you don't eliminate forced labor, we just prohibit it. So if we find that a company or goods from Jordan are made with forced labor, we prohibit it. There are goods that come in from China where there's forced labor. We prohibit those goods.
4: The new levies went into effect this morning, the same time Trump's temporary 10% global tariff expired.
3: Number two.
4: President Trump is promising major military punishment for Iran and its Houthi allies after attacks were launched at two Saudi oil tankers in the Red Sea. UN Secretary General Antonio Guterres.
6: We see an alarming disregard for international law. Impunity is spreading. Violations are going unanswered. Each violation unanswered becomes the next violation's precedent. Trust is eroding, and negotiated settlements are becoming harder to reach and maintain.
4: Congress again failed to pass a war powers resolution yesterday.
3: Number three.
4: The man who shot and killed a former speaker of the Minnesota House and her husband at their home last year has been sentenced to life in prison. The victim's father, Harold Haluptizak, spoke out.
7: We've been contacted by thousands of people, and it's just special. They were loved that much, and we love them too, so much. We miss them.
4: Vance Belter pled guilty last month to fatally shooting Representative Melissa Hortman and her husband, Mark. President Trump says Saudi Arabia would need to normalize relations with Israel to receive the U.S. nuclear technology it has been pursuing. White House Press Secretary Caroline Levitt.
8: The president has spoken directly with the Saudis about this in numerous conversations in the past, and the administration will continue to engage in those conversations.
4: The development threatens an agreement signed earlier this week. Federal health officials are investigating a new cyclospora outbreak that has sickened at least 72 people. The FDA said it has not yet identified the source, and it has launched a traceback investigation. Experts say that people with grandma hobbies have better mental health because these activities typically reduce stress and lower anxiety. This can include knitting, gardening, baking, and bird watching.
1: Yeah, it keeps the brain sharp, too.
4: I could see you being like a baker, right? I know you enjoy cooking. Are you a baker?
1: I'm not a baker. No, not yet. Still learning. Still a rookie.
4: Can't say I've really dabbled in the grandma hobbies yet.
1: No.
4: I'm not ready to admit it yet.
1: My mother knits.
4: Okay.
1: Yeah, my mother-in-law, like bird watches. We got a feeder now. So
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0: Pleasure with us. Taco Bell executives convened late night meetings and set up a war room to manage the chain's response to a cyclospora outbreak linked to shredded lettuce. It's an exclusive story from Heather Haddon, restaurant reporter at the Wall Street Journal. Heather, take us through the effort by Taco Bell.
1: Yeah, so it was really all encompassing, which you would think if a restaurant chain is suddenly going to face a food safety crisis, it's all hands on deck, right? Beginning last week when federal health authorities notified Taco Bell that they lettuce served in their restaurants appeared to be linked to these cyclospora cases. Yeah, Tuesday evening, all these executives gathered and made a call that they were going to remove the potentially affected lettuce in some of these restaurants in the, you know, the hotspots areas that we've all been hearing about, Michigan, Ohio, et cetera. But then later that night, they said, let's go further and let's potentially remove this tainted product or just the product in general from Taylor Farms and all of its restaurants, which is a huge undertaking, right? So it involves stopping supply trucks. It involves disposing of product. I mean, it's a big lift, and it was, you know, they wanted to do it quickly. And so they got it done in 72 hours by, working with their franchisees, which tend to be, you know, bigger, more sophisticated franchisees, and getting this done.
0: One of the phrases that stood out to me in your story was stop the trucks. What went down there?
1: Well, yeah, in terms of supply trucks moving out to restaurants, you know, if they were en route, you know, just turn around. We're not going to accept that product. So, you know, this is something that happens time to time. There's a recall of a product and that's destined for restaurants, and franchisees have to figure out how to deal with it. And, you know, it seemed that Taco Bell, which uses a lot of lettuce on its items, was able to find new supply. I mean, that's also the big thing, right? It's not just stopping what's en route, but it's how to get new lettuce. And it seems they were able to do that quite quickly.
0: We're speaking with Heather Haddon, restaurant reporter at the Wall Street Journal. She's got an exclusive story called Inside Taco Bell's Rush to Contain Cyclospora. So speaking of lettuce, has blame shifted at all to Taylor Farms here, one of the suppliers?
1: Yeah, online blame, which if you can count that as the court of opinion, has shifted more towards Taylor Farms and away from Taco Bell. I think there has been some pretty good communication around that. And, you know, there's still a lot of negative chatter around Taco Bell, but I think it is turning for them, and they are trying to, you know, speak to their fans in the ways that they do, which is kind of cheeky. You know, many Taco Bell fans are young, but it seems to be helping. And they've recently put out, you know, some new deals to try to help. So they are in full offense mode to try to bring customers back and prove that what they're serving in their restaurant is safe to eat.
0: Yeah. Along those lines, this is the number four fast food joint by sales. So what about rebuilding that reputation?
1: Yeah, I mean, Taco Bell has encountered this before. They've had food safety issues before that have taken, you know, taken time, but they've moved back into that, you know, primo position. And I think all the analysts are saying they think Taco Bell can be rebuilt faster this time. So it can be hopefully, you know, back in months to having some of these standout same store sales figures. I mean, they are just really a unique position in this industry. And, you know, it's going to take some time, but so far a lot of the analysts are confident that they can get back.
0: Thanks, Heather. Heather Haddon, restaurant reporter at the Wall Street Journal. 30 minutes now after the hour on This Morning, America's First News.

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6: Here's your News Talk 1310 KNOX forecast. Chance for storms today, otherwise sunshine mixed with clouds at times. Highs level off around 92. South winds 10 to 20 miles per hour. Partly cloudy skies tonight, chance for storms, lows around 63. Partly cloudy skies tomorrow, high of 93. I'm meteorologist Jennifer Wojcicki on News Talk 1310 KNOX. Right now, it's 64 degrees.
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8: Thanks for spending time with us. Welcome into Friday, July 24th. Gordon Deal with Nicole Murray. Some of our top stories and headlines. More attacks on Iran overnight. New tariffs in effect today for U.S. trading partners replacing other duties. Trump now says to receive nuclear technology from the U.S., Saudi Arabia will have to normalize relations with Israel. An arrest that turned deadly in Madison, Wisconsin is now being investigated as a homicide. A float plane made an emergency landing near Susha Island in Washington State, then caught fire. All 11 people on board escaped. And a child reunited with a missing stuffed animal that had a ferry adventure in British Columbia. That story in about 20 minutes. This portion of the program is brought to you by Incognate. They can't scam you or spam you if they can't find you. Rely on Incognate to remove your info from databases used by scammers. Incognite.com/Gordon for 60% off right now. Houthi attacks on oil tankers in the Red Sea. Iran's attacks in the Strait of Hormuz. Ukrainian attacks on Russian refineries. All of it adds up to further spikes in gasoline prices for drivers. Oil hit $100 a barrel yesterday, but has fallen slightly today. The average nationwide price for gas is $4.10 per gallon this morning. Here's Tom Kloza, chief energy advisor at Gulf Oil. Tom, how is the oil industry processing these newest developments?
9: I think they're processing it predictably, which is to say that we've gone above $100 for Brent crude. And the product numbers are really spectacular. The price of diesel is about $178 a barrel right now, and gasoline is in the $150 neighborhood. So everybody gets, concentrates on the crude oil price, but the refined products prices for transportation fuels are really in a parabolic move.
8: And this all means what, say, for the consumer?
9: It means the return to substantial energy inflation, particularly on the diesel side. That's where we could get to $200 a barrel and really infiltrate every nook and cranny of the economy. The country moves things around the lower 48 by diesel, whether it's in trucks or whether it's in vessels. And it looks as though it may actually assault the all-time highs that were reached in the early months of the Ukraine war.
8: Man. All right. So that could create a reinflation or a reignite inflation?
9: Oh, yeah. Inflation has been reignited in the last 10 days. I think we had a CPI number a while ago that looked like there was some light at the end of the tunnel, but that light has been squished. We'll probably go above major league batting average records for gasoline prices. We're, about 409, and it looks like we're going to be able to get to sort of Honus Wagner and Tris Speaker numbers around 420 plus. So you're going to start hearing some complaints about it. It's probably not likely to really impact behavior, because if you have a vacation schedule, if you're going to take the vacation in the next 6 weeks, but it's going to be painful.
8: Yeah. We're speaking with Tom Kloza, chief energy advisor at Gulf Oil. In terms of the geopolitics here, why isn't it as simple as, why doesn't just Saudi Arabia punch back at the Houthi rebels in Yemen instead of just standing there getting kicked in the shins?
9: You know, the Houthis were always the dog that didn't bark, and now they're howling. And the problem is that the Saudis use a pipeline to move about 5 million barrels a day from the Persian Gulf to the Red Sea. And that was a nice outlet to have. Now that's been threatened. And there's a port. You know, keep this name in mind. If you hear attacks on Yanbu, Yanbu is kind of like the grand central station of departures for crude oil and refined products in the Red Sea. If that gets attacked, and it could actually get wiped out, all you got to do is knock out the docks, we could really have an apocalyptic move in oil, because you're already losing the oil that was going through the Persian Gulf, through the Strait of Hormuz. Now, if you lose the Red Sea batch, you're talking about 5 to 9 million barrels a day of more losses.
8: Mm. And an apocalyptic move would mean what? What does that look like?
9: You know, an apocalyptic move is probably $5 for gasoline and, $6 or $7 for diesel and, very high jet fuel costs. Jet fuel was the one that went a little bit ballistic in the beginning, but it's the easiest product there is to sort of ramp up production. The one thing we're lacking, and you really wonder if misery loves company, if we'll see this, is a hurricane in the Gulf of Mexico. If that happens, you're really talking about, incredible, incredible moves up in price, because the Gulf of Mexico, it's not a choke point, but it's a source for a lot of gasoline and diesel for about 40 countries.
8: I mean, the oil industry wants what first and foremost? Ease up in the Red Sea, then deal with Strait of Hormuz? I don't even know where to begin.
9: Yeah, I mean, right now it doesn't look like the Strait of Hormuz can possibly get to normal for, through the rest of the year. But we learned in the summer that it didn't need to return to normal as long as you were moving about 60 or 70% of the vessels through, the market would adjust to that. But now this really complicates things.
8: Nice, Tom. Tom Closa, Chief Energy Advisor at Gulf Oil. 19 minutes in front of the hour. On This Morning, America's First News. Coming up next, tough decision about where to go on November 14th.
10: 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Now, seeing my grandson out on the water, it means everything to me. 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

0: Thank you for spending time with us. Welcome into Friday. It is time now for the Mic Drop with this morning's Mike Gavin.
1: Good morning. Well, we know one of the realities of being a professional athlete is that your personal life often gets put off until the off season, and that includes weddings. Even so, the Minnesota Twins have found themselves in an unusual situation with four players all getting married on the same day. Twins teammates Brooks Lee, Luke Kuechel, Ryan Kreidel, and Cole Sands are all getting married on November 14th. MLB's social media account posted about the coincidence with the caption, "Poor wedding planning." Commenters had some thoughts. Some railed against the poor planning insinuation, pointing out that this is a built-in excuse for men to miss 3 out of 4 weddings, though choosing which one to go to might be tough. Others wondered how this could have happened, assuming that the future wives of these players would have talked to each other about this possibility. Some blasted the four baseball players for having their weddings on a Saturday right in the middle of college football season. Jeez.
0: How so? If you're somebody like a Byron Buxton, right?
1: Yeah.
0: How do you decide where to go?
1: Yeah, that's
0: you got four weddings. Yeah. Now you have to play favorites.
1: Yeah, that was another thing that commenter said. Like, you almost create some tension within the
0: sure.
1: team where you don't need to have it. Where the players that are not involved in this now have to choose which one to go to.
0: Man, it's like you're an outfielder. Do you go like the outfielder's wedding, or right. your pitching staff sticks together or
1: yeah.
0: whatever?
1: Oh, I mean, do they bid? Weird. You know, do they sort of up the ante these four weddings? Like, you know, look, we're gonna, you know, pay for your hotel room,
0: yeah, yeah.
1: or we're gonna have, you know, a second cocktail hour. You know, there's a lot of try to draw people in.
0: That's a tough one.
1: Yeah.
0: And I am puzzled by the fiancés / future wives here about
1: yeah.
0: the lack of coordination, apparently.
1: Yeah, that's the amazing part, is that somehow that never got communicated.
0: Unless they're kind of getting married like in the wives' hometowns or something,
1: right,
0: like
1: yeah.
0: that, if they're not from this area,
1: yeah.
0: Minnesota area.
1: Do not know how this happens. And stop me, Gordon, if you heard this one before. We humans fart a lot. This comes to us via recently posted scientific research. Researchers use a combination of smartphone apps and smart underwear to track how much gas we're passing every day. And it turns out to be quite a bit. The study showed that on average, people fart 5 times a day. The median was lower at 3.8 per day, meaning that a subset of very gassy people are driving up the average. The vast majority recorded between 2 and 7 farts a day. Men, it will not shock you, recorded more than women, 5.2 versus 4.8 a day. Younger people, 14 to 26, pass gas the least, with 26 to 45-year-olds farting the most. Researchers also found when farts happen during the day, they gradually increase during the day until a peak in the evening after dinner. There are some small spikes between 6 and 8 a.m. after lunch, 2 to 4 p.m., and that last big one after dinner, 8 to 10 p.m.
0: Wow. Last big run of farts, a last big fart.
1: Yeah,
0: period.
1: just one to end the day. Hey, time to go to bed. Let's just let it loose.
0: Beer.
1: Yeah,
0: does
1: yeah.
0: it for me. That's
1: yeah,
0: I got problems. If I'm having a beer, just one.
1: Yeah.
0: All of a sudden, like, you can't be in the same room with me. I don't know what happens.
1: That is interesting. And glad to know this, and glad that usually when you and I drink together, you're not drinking
0: not
1: beer.
0: Not drinking beer.
1: Yeah, almost never. And I'm very happy to hear that.
0: One of the reasons why.
1: It's good to know.
0: Thank you, Mike. 13 minutes in front of the hour. 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

0: WTBR, America's First News. 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
1: Glad you're with us. Shoppers have gone viral recently after revealing the unexpected and eye-popping import fees they were charged on international purchases because of tariffs. Now, some may be able to get that money back. According to UPS, Customs and Border Protection has begun accepting refund requests through a phased rollout for certain 2025 tariffs. For eligible phase one shipments, customers generally don't need to do anything. UPS says it's already submitted refund requests to CBP on customers' behalf and will issue refunds once it receives the funds. 8 minutes now in front of the hour on this morning. Once again, here's Nicole Murray.
2: And now, the three big things you need to know. Number one.
3: The Trump administration said it is imposing new tariffs of 10 and 12.5% on goods from 60 trading partners over allegations of lax enforcement of forced labor bans. Trade Representative Jamieson Greer on CNN.
4: That's not fair to our workers. It's not fair to our unions. And that's why we've had Democrats and Republicans for many years call for enforcement action on this very issue.
3: The new levies went into effect this morning, the same time Trump's temporary 10% global tariff expired.
2: Number two.
3: Officials say a police officer's shooting of a man in Madison, Wisconsin is being investigated as a homicide as protests have erupted over the incident. Police Chief John Patterson was interrupted at a news conference.
5: The thinness of trust in the city right now did not start.
6: No, we can shut this down. You can stop talking because we don't want to hear anything you've been saying.
3: Patterson added that the shooting victim, identified as Corey Ruiz, who was in his 30s, pulled out a knife as police attempted to arrest him.
2: Number three.
3: Two people have been killed after torrential rains caused flash floods in West Virginia that swamped homes and businesses and washed out bridges. Governor Patrick Morrisey on Fox News.
7: They think that there was one stretch where it was 4.5 inches of rain over a 37-minute period.
8: Wow.
7: And as many people who know the terrain of West Virginia can appreciate, there's really no place for that water to go. So Mother Nature did some real damage to our state.
3: Morrisey added that more than 100 water rescues have been completed. Bertha has weakened to a tropical depression after moving inland near the border of Texas and Louisiana. Weather officials say heavy rains are expected to continue along the Texas Gulf and South Texas. Oil prices rose yesterday to their highest levels in nearly 2 months after the latest Iran war escalation. Tom Cloza, chief energy advisor at Gulf Oil, spoke with Gordon about how rising costs will affect summer travel.
9: It's probably not likely to really impact behavior because if you have a vacation schedule, you're going to take the vacation in the next 6 weeks, but it's going to be painful.
3: Oil prices have fallen back this morning. The New York Post reports that professional attire is getting lax. Businessmen, executives, and those in finance are reportedly ditching slacks for leisurely shorts to beat the heat.
1: Prove it. I haven't seen anybody wearing shorts. Executives?
3: Yeah. You don't believe it?
1: Nope.
3: You don't think the New York Post is accurately reporting here?
1: Nope.
3: Why not?
1: Show me. I want to see a CEO step out in shorts.
3: All right.
1: That's what I want to see.
3: I'll find a picture.
1: All right. 6 minutes now in front of the hour.
10: 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Asthma triggers are everywhere, from dust mites, pet dander, and pollen, to smog and smoke. An asthma attack can strike anywhere, anytime. 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
15: 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Looking ahead, we're seeing temperatures in the 80s. 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

Thanks for being with us. A pink stuffed donkey found on a British Columbia ferry is back with its five-year-old owner after taking an adventure chronicled on social media. UPI says BC Ferries posted photos of the toy to social media after it was found aboard the Salish Raven ferry following a trip between Victoria and Pender Island. The donkey, dubbed Churro the Burro by followers, was taken on an adventure that BC Ferries shared on its social media channels. Photos showed Churro exploring the Salish Raven's bridge, engine room, gift store, ice cream shop. The posts made their way to the news media and came to the attention of Abigail Broadrip, who had not realized that her son, Alfie, had lost his donkey until seeing an article about Churro. She told CTV News that the toy, formerly known simply as Donkey, will be keeping its new moniker of Churro the Burro. That'll do it for this hour. For Nicole Murray and Mike Gavin, I'm Gordon Deal. Thanks for listening to This Morning, America's First News.

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4: ABC News, I'm Sherry Preston. The European Union ruling today that TikTok fails to protect the privacy of minors by allowing adults to view their accounts. The action exposing children to cyberbullying and potential predatory behavior. If TikTok fails to defend itself in response to the findings, it could face a fine worth up to 6% of the company's annual revenue. The EU fining Google $1 billion earlier this week for antitrust violations. Another night of strikes in the Middle East.
5: Overnight, U.S. forces hammered Iran for a 13th straight night as the president weighs escalating the nearly five-month-old war.
6: And we want to get it over with, and we want to do it right.
5: Trump telling Axios, I am considering a massive attack, bigger than ever before. But he has not made a final call.
4: ABC's Karen Waugh. President Trump's latest set of tariff hikes provoking objections from numerous countries. The move in response to the Supreme Court striking down the president's earlier tariffs. This is ABC News. More signs that the lagging housing market is struggling. ABC's Michelle Franzen has a look at the numbers.
7: Mortgage rates now at the highest in nearly a year. Freddie Mac shows a 30-year fixed rate jump to 6.58% last week. The increase can push borrowing costs up along with monthly mortgage payments and sideline potential home buyers. Another hurdle, higher home prices and economic pressures leading to a surge in foreclosures. An analysis by ABC News showing foreclosure filings increased by 71% between 2020 and 2025. Florida leads with foreclosure filings, but New Jersey, Illinois, and California are also seeing a jump. Michelle Franzen, ABC News.
4: The Trump administration's government attorneys have now withdrawn subpoenas that would have compelled three New York Times reporters to testify about their sources for articles about security concerns over the new Air Force One, which was a gift from the Kingdom of Qatar. I'm Sherry Preston, ABC News.
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9: 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West Nile virus has been identified in the region, and the mosquito most common for transmitting West Nile virus is the Culex tarsalis. 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The man who pleaded guilty to shooting and killing former Minnesota House Speaker Melissa Hortman and her husband has been sentenced to two life terms in prison, plus an additional 40 years. 59-year-old Vance Belter pleaded guilty last month to murder, stalking, and gun charges. He was sentenced after roughly 2 hours of emotional impact statements from the Hortman family and from Senator John Hoffman and his wife. Hoffman and his wife were also shot and survived the attack. The U.S. Department of Justice announced in June they would not pursue the death penalty. And Underwood firefighters being sent to northeastern Minnesota to help contain wildfires near Ely. The department was asked to send staff to support the crews that are currently working to fight the fires. Brandon Evavold will spend at least 2 days helping with the wildfire response, as nearly 1,000 firefighters are in the Boundary Waters Canoe Area Wilderness battling at least 24 fires. For KNOX News, I'm Alex Carminati.
10: Thank you, Alex. Another update from Alex on this Friday morning is coming up. We'll do that. News on the 2s, so that means at 6:12 we'll have another update. Good morning. Nice morning. Not as cool as what we've had this week. We remember earlier this week we were down to 46 degrees overnight. Was that Tuesday, Monday, or Tuesday? It was a chilly one for sure. 65 our temperature right now, so a full 20 degree different than earlier the week. Hazy sun later today. Late day storms, 92. South wind at 20. We do need rain. Most likely, though, when it says storms like that, it's just a passing kind of thing. We get a little bit, but rarely what we need. Tonight, an evening storm, 64. Sunday, lingering haze, hot, 97. Monday and Tuesday, mainly dry and a high of about 93 degrees. Have a safe weekend, that's for sure. But right now, 65, our temperature. Mark Ewan's forecast throughout the day, severe weather information. 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Good morning. Today is Amelia Earhart Day. And I have a funny kind of story about that. It was years ago, there was someone who worked here, and I worked with her on the radio. And I'm sure it was on this day, July 24th, we're on the radio, and I said something like, oh, hey, look, it's Amelia Earhart Day. And she is from the same town that Amelia's from, where they're from, Atchison, Kansas. You can look it up. That's where she's from. And she still has family there. Amelia Earhart. There's Earhart still walking around and what, and Nikki was friends with a lot of them. And they would have in that town, every festival was Amelia Earhart this, Amelia Earhart that, on and on and on and on. There's buildings named after her. There's, you know, museums, stuff like that. There's a ton of stuff. The whole town is, it's very much Amelia Earhart. So when I brought that up, she went off on a tangent. She's like, why do we celebrate her? Now, these are her words, not mine. She failed. Why do we talk about her all the time? And that was her reaction because she had been so burned out on it her entire youth and coming up through grade school, high school, the whole thing, that she just had enough. So every time I see that, every time I hear Amelia Earhart now, and the reaction when I was on the air with her, she just stopped me cold. And my mouth was open. I'm like, I can't believe I'm hearing this. But she, she was no fan. And I think it was just because she was burned out. She had heard about this lady her entire life and had friends that were relatives of hers. She knew Earhart's. So. I always thought that was kind of funny, kind of rich. Anyway, just a little weird anecdote there. 6:07 the time, News Radio 1310 KNOX. Hey, the Twins won. Yeah. 3-1, 12-inning win over Cleveland. So they split with Cleveland, and they've got a series now with the A's. That starts tonight, and then a date to watch in Major League Baseball, August 3rd. That's the trade deadline. Will the Twins be getting rid of players? Remember what they did last year? Brutal. Just brutal. What, 9 players? They got rid of what? Awful. So, at any rate, so the donuts are here. Very good news. Excellent. We'll be hitting those, Alex and I. Maybe not. The Twins, will they be a buyer or seller this year? I mean, they kind of have a viable record. They're right around 500. They show signs that they're okay. The problem with the Twins, as I see it, I was talking to Alex about it the other day, is they're not injured, and they got all their starting pitching, they got all their guys in the lineup swinging bats that should be, you know, Byron Buxton's the world. I think there's got some other injuries going on right now. They're okay. They're right around 500. Maybe a game below, maybe a game above, somewhere in that ballpark. That's where about they're at. But when they lose players, good players, they just don't have the guys to replace them. They really drop off with just a few injuries. So they need to work on their depth, but maybe they do that through the draft. I don't know. But they're a better team than they were last year. Super inconsistent, but I think overall, if they continue on this path, they'll have a decent

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7: Ah, good morning. 6:12 the time. Friday, July 24th. Boy, we are whipping through July, aren't we? A hot weekend ahead. Maybe some storms in it, too. Details about that forecast. In fact, we'll chat with Mark Ewens coming up. Question this morning. What would you do if you suddenly found yourself with the ability to speak any language fluently? What language would you like to know how to speak? What would that be? 775-5559. There's apps for it. There's what? The one called Babbel, I think. I know there's another one out there, too. Or it's a downloadable program. It's an app or something like that. And it gives you instruction. What language, other than English, or maybe I should say English, other than English, most likely, would you like to know how to speak? At 775-5559 Newsroom. Here's Alex Carminati, KNOX.
8: With your news on the twos, I'm Alex Carminati. The North Dakota Highway Patrol has identified the man who was killed in a four-wheeler rollover crash near Almont in Grant County. 75-year-old William Baum of Almont was driving in a 2001 Honda four-wheeler on Monday morning before 11 a.m. He was driving on a minimum maintenance road near town when the four-wheeler overturned. Baum was not wearing a seatbelt, and he was thrown from the vehicle. The crash remains under investigation by the Highway Patrol. The man who pleaded guilty to shooting and killing former Minnesota House Speaker Melissa Hortman and her husband has been sentenced to two life terms in prison, plus an additional 40 years. 59-year-old Vance Belter pleaded guilty last month to murder, stalking, and gun charges. The U.S. Department of Justice announced in June they would not pursue the death penalty. And All True Health System will no longer provide eye care services after July 31st. For KNOX News, I'm Alex Carminati.
7: Thank you, Alex. Another update from Alex. Head your way. We will do that coming up here in a little bit. Hey, good morning. Another update at 6:22. So news on the twos and then Mark Ewens. The forecast. Let's discuss a little bit. Hazy sunshine. A late day storm with that. A high of 92. Tonight, an evening storm. 64.

0: Saturday, hazy sunshine, a hot high of 93, and then Sunday, lingering haze, hot 97. Monday and Tuesday, mainly dry and in the 90s. So we get this little second leg of the heat wave, which this time of year, that's what we get. And we're in the dog days of summer right now. Right now, we're at 64 degrees. Weather update brought to you by Wayland's Moving and Storage. If you could speak a foreign language, what would it be? Down a crowded avenue. Just that simple. What would it be at 775-5559? What do you think? Anything we like to do. Also going on this weekend, we have the Binford PBR tomorrow. And if you want tickets, stop on out, pick those up. We gave some away. We had two pair. Binford, not that terribly far from here. I believe directly west of Mayville. I think you have to get on a couple different county roads. It's not that difficult to get there. Also, I've got to tell you about a car show coming up. Wheels for Mobility Car and Bike Show. It's Saturday, August 1st. It is coming at 2026. Yeah, all right. It'll be at the Historical Society in Grand Forks. Cars, bikes, community support. And you'll see these signs together in motion. And they've got a QR code. Everybody's got a QR code now, right? And you get all the details there. You can certainly do that. 6:16 the time. News Radio, 1310. Twins baseball, we'll have that for you. Sports, let's go ahead and jump into that. Let's do that right now. There we go. Twins win last night, yesterday. Nice win for them. Actually, it was an afternoon game. 3-1 win, 12th inning. 12 innings it goes. Win over Cleveland, splitting the four-game series. So Cleveland won the first two, and then the Twins won the last two. Now they've got a series with the A's. And the A's are, you know, in transition. I believe they play in Sacramento. They're getting out of Oakland. And there's an ownership group with Mark Cuban on it that is vying for them, or the purchase has already been made. But they've got a date with Major League Baseball. The trade deadline is coming up August 3rd. Will the Twins be buyers or sellers? Tyreek Hill, wide receiver, really dynamic football player, very fast, a smaller guy, but really hard to cover, says he has no power in injured left leg 10 months after surgery. So he might have further issues that he has to contend with there. Minnesota Vikings football camp, the rookies, they report this Sunday, the 26th, the veterans, the 28th. First practice is coming up August 1st. Also, Red Sox, and the Grand Forks Spitfires taking on the Madison Maids. 8-6 win for Madison last night. Those two teams again today. They're getting down to it. They got, what, 9 games remaining in the season? 42 is what they played. I think they're at 33 right now. So that season's wrapping up. It was just yesterday that they started the whole thing. I remember that. I can't understand. So French, you're saying French. All right. That's an answer to the question there. What would be a language you'd like to know how to speak? Latin and the language of love. Is that French again? Is that what that is? I think that's what they call French, right? The language of love. I mean, English is a beautiful language too, I think. The language of women. I said this, but I meant this. It's very confusing. That's funny. 6:18, News Radio, 1310, KNOX. Good answer, though. What language would you like to know how to speak fluently? And you can answer that at 775-5559. 6:18 is the time. 64 that temperature. This is News Radio 1310 KNOX. We'll take a short break. Today is, oh my goodness, today's National Drive-Thru Day. National Drive-Thru for the 5th year in a row. They ranked them. 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National Drive-Thru Day for the 5th year in a row. The fastest line is Taco Bell. See, they do a lot of things right. But Chick-fil-A, I've never been through their drive-thru. I've been to that restaurant. Ranked number one for friendliness and overall satisfaction as well. So they rank them. KFC is second. Tim Hortons, Arby's, Wendy's, Dunkin', Burger King, McDonald's, Starbucks, and Dutch Brothers. You know, I've never had an incident in drive-thru. Or like it was slow, or I really had to wait. unless it was just slammed and they're, you know, and I'm there at just the wrong time, like at 12:30 or something, you know, in the, you know, lunchtime. But always, for the most part, I've gotten through drive-thrus pretty quickly. Don't take them. I often go in. I swear that's quicker. 619 KNOX.
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7: With your news on the twos, I'm Alex Carminati. Alltrue Health System will no longer provide eye care services after July 31st. Alltrue told patients in May they should look to find a new provider before the end of July. Customers can have their medical records and any other information transferred by calling 701-780-6400. The number of no-knock search warrants executed in Minnesota has dropped dramatically since a new state law took effect in 2023. The Minnesota Bureau of Criminal Apprehension says officers carried out 18 no-knock warrants last year, which is down from 158 in 2022. The law still allows no-knock entries, but only with a judge's approval and when law enforcement can demonstrate they're necessary. And the North Dakota State Fair wraps up this weekend, with the final day being tomorrow on Saturday. For KNOX News, I'm Alex Carminati.
0: All right, thank you, Alex. Another update from Alex Edge your way. We'll catch up with him in just a little bit here, about 7 minutes, actually. Time flies, though. It certainly does. Good morning, Mark. How are you?
8: Good Lord, all of a sudden it's Friday again.
0: I know.
8: How does that happen?
0: It does. It does roll quick, doesn't it?
8: Yeah, yeah. We just talked yesterday. It was Monday.
0: Monday. How about you for languages, foreign language? What language would you like to learn how to speak fluently?
8: Woman. I would really like to be able to speak woman. You know,
0: not the first one to say that.
8: Marriage, I'll tell you what, it's just everything I think of my wife still gets a strange look. So I must be speaking Klingon or something. I don't know.
0: Klingon. Yeah. That was someone said Klingon.
8: Yeah.
0: Someone said Klingon.
8: Men Are From Mars, Women Are From Venus, or something like
0: that.
8: Yeah,
0: right? Yeah, that book.
8: Hey, I'd like to be able to learn.
0: Hey, we're different. We're different. Big newsflash. Chechnya. Yeah, wow. Chechnya. All right. So was that what that is? Is it kind of like a combo platter of Russian and other stuff there? I don't know. Chechnya.
8: I think it's a dialect, yeah. Well, it's kind of like I'd like to be able to speak North Dakotan.
0: Yeah. Well, we have some words that are like, what did they say? What was that?
8: Oh, sure. You know.
0: What is pert near? What does pert near mean? I don't understand. And then, of course, where you come from as well.
8: Y'all.
0: Yeah. And there's for what? It's got to be. That's a Creole is essentially. It's a French dialect, isn't it?
8: It is. Yeah. It is. It's a mishmash of Spanish and French a couple of other things kind of put together. So it gets really, yeah. You have to learn.
0: Oh, God. You do. Strong storms possible. Let's not bury the lead here with the forecast. Hazy sun, and it looks like a late day storm thrown in there. How much precipitation? I know it's early, and you're seeing the system far off in the distance. But what kind of rain total could we get?
8: Well, you know, it's the old classic with showers and storms. You get a half an inch on the north end of town, and you hear the rumbles of thunder down there at the Radio Ranch. So it's just a matter of the isolated amount. So the heavier storms can certainly produce half an inch or more rather quickly, but most folks are probably only going to see trace amounts, if anything. It's really going to be kind of a more of an isolated event as this little frontal boundary comes through later in the day. Of course, we're getting into the 90s again, so a fairly unstable atmosphere. The big unknown in the weather world right now is all this smoke. It dims the sun just enough where sometimes we don't get that high. We don't get the high temperatures that are expected, in part because of the smoke, and that then leads to whether or not the thunderstorm development occurs. But I'm pretty confident that we will get some storms as this frontal boundary comes through. And, let's hope that it doesn't interfere with any outdoor activity.
0: Yeah, we can't have that. Now, I'm looking at the radar. Super boring. Like we have like seemingly no visitors. We've got little stuff to the east of or to the west of us rather that's headed our way. But it's just real gray and light in the atmosphere. So it's
8: the majority of the activity is way up in Canada, north of the border, going across western Manitoba, coming out of Saskatchewan. But so far, there's nothing south of the international border except for down there in the St. Cloud Twin Cities, heading towards Eau Claire.
0: I was always a huge fan of the Eau Claire. You know what I mean? They're so good.
8: Yeah, I'll have two Eau Claires to go with my Bismarck.
0: But really, just a boring radar. Oh, my goodness. I mean, if you're watching TV, it's basically it's the stripes and tone is what we're looking at, if you remember that. That's what it is. Boring. Oh, it's a real yawner. All right, let's jump into our five-day hot forecast. What do we have through the weekend here, Mark?
8: It is. The hazy sunshine is going to linger for the time being as these big fires out west continue to pump smoke our way. So hazy sun, some late-day storms. 92 is the expected high with southerlies picking up to 20. An evening storm, 64 for a low. The wind swing around to the west to 12. Hazy sunshine into the weekend on Saturday and a hot 93. Sunday, if things work out with some lingering haze, we could get to 97. Oh, and then for next Monday and Tuesday, mainly dry, high still in the 90s, 90 to 95. So it's going to be a steamer this weekend. If the haze thins out enough, some places will probably get to that century mark west of us.
0: And you have seen that smoke knock down some of your highs, I think.
8: Yeah.
0: Yeah, so that does happen. I mean, what are you going to do? It takes a little steam out of the sunshine. You can't. It's hard to count on that. Right?
8: It is difficult to quantify that. That's one of the few things we really do not have a handle on is the smoke density thing.
0: I don't even think ChatGPT can figure it out. You know, I think they're at a loss, too. They have no idea.
8: I'm right on that.
0: All right. So thank you, sir. We'll catch up next hour, okay?
8: Yeah. Okay.
0: All right. Mark Ewens, staff meteorologist, afternoon host here at KNOX. And, a hot weekend. He kind of illustrated that. And then, when we get some storms today, if we get them, we'll get some rain. You never have a total on that. You don't know until you know. But you look at the radar right now, super boring. I mean, I was hoping for some little bit of green. I see there is a little bit of green. Little bit of green. Little bit of gray as well. But that's mostly north of Highway 2. Yeah, between here and Devil's Lake. Like north of Michigan and then north of Lakota, they're getting a little bit of activity up there. That's up by, is it Brockle? Brockle, Lilyhoff, they're getting maybe a little bit of rain, maybe some showers up there right now, if you know where that is. It is 6:29. We'll take a short break, and we'll get the newsroom. That's Alex with an extended news update that's coming up. Question for you this morning, language, foreign language. Which foreign language would you like to know how to speak? At 775-5559. Yeah, that was it. It was Rosetta Stone. Remember those ads? And on the radio, too, on TV, for learning a foreign language. Or Babbel's another one. I'm sure there's a ton of other apps you can get for learning a language that puts you through instructions and things like that. 630 KNOX, short break, and then we'll catch up with Alex.
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7: The Grand Forks Police Department has considered building a fence around its parking lot, but they say the idea has not led to any action because of the city's budget restrictions. Their current parking lot is located downtown. It's accessible to the public, and there's very little security around it. Putting up a fence there is estimated to cost between $200,000 and $250,000. This comes as the Fargo City Commission approved plans on Monday to build a fence around the Fargo Police Department's parking lot. That fence in Fargo will cost $174,000. A new KSTP Survey USA poll shows how voters are feeling about this year's Minnesota Attorney General's race. Republican candidate and lawyer Ron Schutz is only 4 points behind incumbent Democrat Keith Ellison. Ellison leads that poll 42% to 38%. That election's on November 3rd in the general election. Minnesota has not elected a Republican attorney general since 1966. The Make It Fair Minnesota campaign is urging the Minnesota State High School League to adopt biology-based eligibility rules for girls' sports. The campaign says the high school league, not the governor or state legislature, has the authority to change its bylaws. Organizers are asking the two voting representatives from the 509 member schools in the league to support an amendment requiring students to compete in gender-separated sports based on their biological sex at birth. For KNOX News, I'm Alex Carminati.
0: Thank you, Alex. Another update from Alex at 642. News on the twos. Today, strong storms are possible. Hazy sun, late day storm, a high of 92. Tonight, evening storm, 64. Tomorrow, hazy sunshine, a hot high of 93. And then Sunday, lingering haze in 97. Monday and Tuesday, mainly dry those days and a high of about 93. Somewhere in there. So some hot days ahead, for sure, as we get into the weekend. 64 right now, and the south wind at 10 miles an hour. And let's see here, where are we at? I pulled up that big forecast, but the state map with temperatures. And yeah, we're right in that low area, 63, a little bit north of us. Cavalier, they're at 63. Peace Garden, they're popping in at 63 as well. 62. Oh my goodness. Botno, you're popping into 60. You're the cold spot right now in the state of North Dakota. News Radio 1310 KNOX. Good morning. How are you?
11: Hey, Brian. So I got two of them.
0: Languages?
11: One is called Mumble.
0: Okay.
11: Got a guy at work that just mumbles all the time, and I gotta say, what? And the other is speed talking. When you get them girls that talk 1,000 words.
0: Oh, God. Yeah.
11: I don't understand one of the words.
0: Yeah.
11: So.
0: I know what you mean. I know what you mean. But the Babbel guy, were you familiar with King of the Hill?
11: No, I never watched him.
0: Okay. Well, there's a character named Boomhauer.
11: Yeah.
0: Boomhauer. And he would not talk very, he would just kind of mumble, I'm going to get over there and do that. And then we're going to get around, and I'm going to get a beer. I mean, that was basically him.
11: And you got to put the closed captions on.
0: Right. You understood him better than I was just babbling there. But he was a funny character in that in that show, for sure. Boomhauer. Remember. Anyway, yeah. I understand what you mean. I know what you mean. I got you. But, okay. All right. Thank you, sir. You have a good day, man.
11: You have a good show.
0: All right. What do we got here? Texter saying, just got a drop of rain on the windshield near Buxton. The drought is over. Thank you. There we go. The declaration has been, oh, wait. Might have been a juicy bug. Oh, false alarm. Well, I shouldn't joke, but truly, I mean, we need some rain. Texter saying, I am fluent in smart aleck, but I'd love to learn how to talk Walmart so I could speak with the employees when I'm looking for something. Apparently, there's an app for that, but I would love to learn how to speak Spanish so I can understand what they're laughing about, because I always think they're laughing at me. No, no, no, they're not laughing at you. Spanish would be, that'd be a good one to have. That would be a good one to have. The cadence of it is quick. I will say that. That would be the thing I think I would struggle with. You know, pick up on the words, and I'm sure there's ways to do it, and I'm sure it's different for everybody. You know, there's some people that are really good, just literal learners. They can pick up on it and kind of walk themselves through it and do it themselves. Others need a little more prompting. That would be me. I would need more prompting and more help with that. In Botno now, it's a cool, crisp morning. Yeah, it is, but you're 62, so you're just a little bit cooler than we are. Earlier this week, just to underscore this, one of the days, I forget it was what, Monday or Tuesday, whatever day it was chilly, 46 degrees in the morning. That was that cooler day of the week. Slowly has warmed up ever since, and we're solidly, will be in the 90s this weekend, upper 80s for sure. 6:36 the time. 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

0: Yeah, the weekend's here. You've been working for it. You've been working for the weekend. And just like that, here it is. Well, the beginning of it. I do a wake up today. Make an appearance at work. Roofs for Veterans. 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One deserving veteran, and I believe veterans can nominate themselves as well, will receive a brand new roof. 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All you have to do, go to our website, go all the way to the right, it says connect, and then you find the contest. You click on that. It's the first one that comes up, and just run through that. That's all you need to do. Then you're in the running. Check. Texter saying, my parents were both full-blooded. Check. Yeah, wow. That's cool. So me too then. They spoke regular English, but they knew Czech and spoke it to each other. Wow. They passed, but would love to learn more of that lingo. When we were kids, we got a Czech dictionary, and it was called... it's a joke. It's a long way to go for a joke. It is called a checkbook. Oh, it's a long way. I didn't even see that coming. I didn't see the punchline coming. I didn't. I walked right into that. All right. Thank you. What language would you like to learn? At 775-5559. And I think Spanish should be a helpful one. Russian intrigues me. I've heard that one's really hard to learn. I've heard Japanese is super hard to learn. English is as well. People say that because we have so many dual meaning words. And there's in some cases they're spelled, you know, there's subtle differences in the spelling too. So that confuses people, I think. 641. And then our slang, which wiggles in. People have no idea what our slang in the U.S. is, what it means. Yeah, we have a unique way of speaking, that's for sure. I've got a story here. This is interesting because this has happened, I think, twice in the last maybe year and a half. But nearly a 300-pound Sinclair dinosaur was stolen from a Montana gas station Sunday evening, and it was found the next day, bolted to a cliff. They were industrious. Now, I'm not into stealing stuff, but this is prankish, right? They did receive it. It's a pain. Yeah, I'm sure the owner had to go through some sort of expense and a big pain in the butt. They probably know who it is, too. But they found it the next day, bolted to a cliff about 10 miles away near Yellowstone National Park. Here are the employees of the gas station at that Sinclair station. You've seen the dinosaur. But this happened, I want to say it happened in California about a year ago. I don't think it weighed 300 pounds, the one they had, but it was stolen nonetheless. But yeah, you look at him and, I mean, I don't think to steal it. I'm not a thief, but, you know, I get it. I get it. Oh, look at that. I mean, you know, but here is some of the employees at that gas station where it happened.
1: It was funny to think that our dinosaur was sitting up in the canyon up there.
2: Sounds pretty planned out. Missed the cameras, bolted back down. Grand theft dino.
1: They literally had to unbolt it from a cement pad out here, and they re-bolted it up on the cliff.
2: I mean, I think it's all in good fun. I don't think the people mean to cause any harm.
0: See, that's what I'm saying. I don't want the owner to incur any cost from this, but clearly he will. I mean, I have to go through the effort of getting the thing down. But the employees seem to be impressed with it. News Radio 1310 KNOX. Let's get the newsroom right now. It's News on the Twos. Here is Alex Carminati.
3: With your News on the Twos, I'm Alex Carminati. The North Dakota Highway Patrol has identified the man who was killed in a four-wheeler rollover crash near Almont in Grant County. 75-year-old William Baum of Almont was driving in a 2001 Honda four-wheeler on Monday morning before 11 a.m. He was driving on a minimum maintenance road near town when the four-wheeler overturned. Baum was not wearing a seatbelt, and he was thrown from the vehicle. The crash remains under investigation by the Highway Patrol. The man who pleaded guilty to shooting and killing former Minnesota House Speaker Melissa Hortman and her husband has been sentenced to two life terms in prison, plus an additional 40 years. 59-year-old Vance Belter pleaded guilty last month to murder, stalking, and gun charges. The U.S. Department of Justice announced in June they would not pursue the death penalty. And All True Health System will no longer provide eye care services after July 31st. For KNOX News, I'm Alex Carminati.
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0: KNOX Sports. 644 Twins. 3-1 win. 12 innings it took them to get past Cleveland. So they split the four-game series with them. They lost the first two, and then they won the second two, which is good. Series coming up for them with the A's. That starts tonight. A date to watch in Major League Baseball. You hear it talked about frequently this time of year. August 3rd, that is the trade deadline. What moves will be made? There's always buyers and sellers. Like if you're contending, you're buying. Maybe you need that extra pitcher. Maybe you need somebody out of the bullpen. Maybe you need both. Maybe you need a hitter. Maybe you need, you know, whatever. You need a player. And that does happen. Also, NFL football, Tyreek Hill, wide receiver, played with Kansas City, played with Miami as well. He's very dynamic, very quick player, good receiver. He's problematic. He's got quite a highlight reel for his career. He's quite good. He says he's got no power in an injured left leg that he had, you know, surgery on 10 months ago. So he's not fully recovered in that regard. Minnesota Vikings football training camp, the rookies report Sunday, the 26th, and the veterans, the 28th. First practice is August 1st. The Spitfires, Grand Forks softball team, first year, they fall to the Madison Maids, 8-6. Madison is the number one team in that league, and the Spitfires coming in behind them at number two. And I do think they've got 9 games remaining. I think they do like a postseason thing, too. They just did an all-star game a couple weeks ago as well. So that they got their stuff together. They were organized. And that league, by the way, when you go to the website, the Northern League, and they've got baseball, men's baseball. I mean, it's the same ownership group. So this isn't their first rodeo. But the Spitfires in town here, something to do, something to do. 646, so that's a look at sports. News Radio, 1310 KNOX. The Japanese, I mean, they're living in the future. They really are. A Japanese company has created refrigerators. Okay, what big deal, Brian? I mean, we've got refrigerators. We've had them for years. For humans. Yeah, it's called the Doimon Box, or a personal cooling cabinet. How elegant is that? It's a personal cooling cabinet. It's a metallic container with a transparent glass door designed as a personal cooling space for humans. You climb in, you sit in the built seat, and enjoy air cooled to approximately 41 degrees. That's chilly. That'll cool you down. Fahrenheit. The air is directed toward your neck, head, shoulders, and back. Kind of like the jets of a hot tub as well. And those are points. Well, your neck, certainly. And, you know, inside of your legs and stuff like that. Those are the areas where a lot of blood flows. And that's that'll cool you down. You climb in. According to the manufacturer, a 10-minute stay in the refrigerator helps quickly reduce body temperature and alleviate the symptoms of heat-related exhaustion. The drawback, it's kind of expensive. It costs around $9,200. I have a different alternative for you. We have liquor stores in town, and they oftentimes have beer caves where you can physically walk in and walk around. You know, I would just buy, I'd get a lawn chair, you know, when it gets real hot. I'd get a lawn chair, get in there. You know, don't make a big thing about it and then chill out in there. That is kind of a cool thing when you go into a beer cave after it's happened to all of us. You know, you've been out, you're going to buy some beer. It's super hot that day. You're getting out of a hot car, getting out to a hot parking lot, and you go in there and then you go back. It feels really good. It feels super good. And then you go into some of these liquor stores because there's so many open coolers that they have. Sometimes the people in there are wearing like light jackets. Because it's cool. It's cool in there. I mean, it's some stores, their air conditioning works really well. It's like, geez, what do you guys keep at 65 degrees in here? What's going on? I would say this building is kind of like that. We're kind of like that. And it's some rooms are way cooler than others. But for the most part, we got a pretty good handle on it. You'll go back into the sales, back in the revenue area, sales area back there. And you'll be talking to a salesperson, and you'll feel like a heat from underneath the desk. And I'll be like, what's going on? And they'll have their heater on. They'll have their heater on. And it's, you know, July 10th or something. You're like, what? Anyway, I don't understand that. 6:49 the time. If you could speak a foreign language, what would it be? Whatever the language is at a nail salon. I have no idea. Depends on, right? Chinese would be interesting. I've heard Mandarin's really hard. I think Chinese, that language, super hard to learn. Russian is. English is as well. German. Texts are saying German. All you have to do on that is watch. All you need to know about the German language is you just watch Hogan's Heroes. That's all you need to do. So in German, for example, I know nothing. In German, it is, I know nothing. You just throw an accent in there. That's all it is. 6:50. I don't think they ever spoke German in Hogan's Heroes. Not once. They had the accent, but I don't think they ever did. Right? I don't think they did. 6:50, KNOX.
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0: It's a Friday, July 24th, 1310 KNOX. Knock it off with those negative waves. Hogan's Heroes. No, I love the show. I love it. They had that elaborate tunnel. Colonel Klink, he literally knew nothing. But that was the deal when they cast him. You know, it was just 20-some years after World War II, right? And Nazis and Germans were fresh in everybody's mind. And he was like, all right, I'm only doing this role if I'm the jerk. If I'm the butt of all the jokes. And he was. Right? So, Colonel Klink, yeah. Not... He wasn't really rising in the ranks, was he? In the Wehrmacht. 6:53 KNOX newsroom now.
3: With your news on the twos, I'm Alex Carminati. Altru Health System will no longer provide eye care services after July 31st. Altru told patients in May they should look to find a new provider before the end of July. Customers can have their medical records and any other information transferred by calling 701-780-6400. The number of no-knock search warrants executed in Minnesota has dropped dramatically since a new state law took effect in 2023. The Minnesota Bureau of Criminal Apprehension says officers carried out 18 no-knock warrants last year, which is down from 158 in 2022. The law still allows no-knock entries, but only with a judge's approval and when law enforcement can demonstrate they're necessary. And the North Dakota State Fair wraps up this weekend, with the final day being tomorrow on Saturday. For KNOX News, I'm Alex Carminati.
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0: 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Coming up, we do have Susan Littlefield with our American Ag Network Early Ag Look. 655, yeah, and it occurred to me in the break, I'm like, how did Hogan's Heroes end? Right, like a big finale. I mean, MASH had one. Seinfeld, Sopranos, Bob Newhart show. Right, they have big finales. Well, I guess it just kind of ended. Their 168th episode. Wow, that's a long run. And I guess it was pretty standard. In the final episode, the name of it was, hang on here, Rockets or Romance was the name of it. It aired in 1971, unceremoniously. In the final episode, the Allies, we won. They stormed, yay! And they storm the camp, they take Clink prisoner. And just as he's about to be led away, Hogan pulls a gun and grabs him. So, yeah, saving Clink, yeah, the war's over. All right, 656. Susan Littlefield now, KNOX.
11: It's the weather market that's helping to keep the rally alive within the grain complex. 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Good morning. I'm Susan Littlefield. As looking at the hot and dry weather that is being looked in the outlook for the Midwest to the end of the month and the start of August, underpinning the higher trading of corn and beans in yesterday's trading market. Now, U.S. soybean export commitments now total 1.520 billion bushels in 25-26, ahead of USDA's estimated pace for the marketing year. Now, the corn export commitments are now totaling 3.410 billion bushels in 25-26. On China's Dalian Exchange, September corn is down 0.31%, September soybeans up 0.25%, September soybean meal is up 0.19%, and October Malaysian palm oil was trading up 0.28%. We'll come back to take a look at overnight numbers after this. 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
11: Let's take a look at those overnight trade numbers. First off, September corn, 1¾ to the plus at 465¾. December, 489¾, up 2¼. August soybeans, 1244¼, up 6¾. And November, 1248¾, up 5. Soybean meal for August, $3.32.90, up $3. September, $3.31.40, up $2.60. Oil for August, $74.88, down $71. September, $73.98, down $71. Chicago wheat for September, 702.5, up 6.25. December, 719.75. That market is up 6. As we look at the Kansas City September, 769.75, up 10. December, 786, up 10.25. And Minneapolis September, 737, up 7. And December contract, 760, 7 higher. More market information can be found through the Farm and Ranch Media mobile app. You're listening to the American Ag Network.
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13: ABC News, I'm Sherry Preston. Another night of blistering attacks in the Middle East. The White House and Iran hitting one another once again.
14: Sources tell ABC News one option under consideration is a return to the kind of full-scale strikes seen in the opening days of the war. The conflict is already expanding, with Iranian-backed Houthi rebels attacking two Saudi oil tankers in the Red Sea, choking another key waterway.
13: ABC Chief White House Correspondent Mary Bruce, a series of explosions sounding near a military base hosting U.S. forces in northern Iraq this morning as well. President Trump's latest set of tariff hikes provoking strong objections from America's one-time reliable trading partners since the Supreme Court struck down the previous tariffs. The administration is now claiming that the taxes are because those countries used forced labor to make their products. They strongly disagree. The EU Commission ruling that TikTok fails to protect minors on its platform. This is ABC News. About 90 miles north of Seattle, a dramatic rescue off the coast of Washington State. ABC's Jeff Pogela reports.
15: The aircraft crashed in the San Juan Islands near the maritime border with Canada. Data from FlightAware.com indicates the plane went down in the water not too far from the shores of a remote island, accessible only by boat. The plane's operator, Kenmore Air, says the flight left Seattle's Lake Union at around 4:30 with 10 passengers and a pilot on board. All have been rescued and some are receiving medical treatment. The cause of the crash has not been determined, but thunderstorms were reported in the area. Jeff Pogela, ABC News, Seattle.
13: Comic-Con begins today in San Diego with participants like PJ Richardson stoked.
16: We've done our comic convention in Orlando a lot, but never been to this one. It's the Mecca. You know, it's once in a lifetime, so we had to come.
13: The massive annual comic and pop culture festival features celebrity panels, cosplay, and previews of movies and games set for the coming year. It runs through Sunday. I'm Sherry Preston, ABC News.
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3: Culver's in Grand Forks will have a fundraiser today for the Veterans Honor Flight of North Dakota and Minnesota. The fundraiser will last from 10 a.m. until 7 p.m. Part of the money that will be raised will go to support the program that takes area veterans on a fully funded trip to Washington, D.C. The veterans on this trip will see war memorials that will be built to honor them. An honor flight from Grand Forks is scheduled for November 1st through November 3rd. Volunteers will be selling several items at Culver's, like hats, mugs, quilts, and kitchen towels in the lobby. A former Minnesota State Senator who was convicted of burglary is running to be on the Woodbury City Council. Nicole Mitchell served as a DFL senator from 2023 until the summer of 2025 when she resigned. She was convicted of burglarizing her stepmother's Detroit Lakes home in April 2024. Mitchell claims she went to her stepmother's home to check on her. Police body camera video showed her wearing all black and telling officers she was at the home to retrieve sentimental items that belonged to her late father. The U.S. Department of Agriculture will now allow farmers to buy more protection with a federal crop insurance policy if weather or field conditions prevent them from planting a crop. Senator John Hoeven says this change will restore the 5% buy-up option, which provided additional coverage for more than 67 million acres across the country in 2025. North Dakota has 10 million of those acres. For KNOX News, I'm Alex Carminati.
17: Thank you, Alex. Another update from Alex. We'll do that at 7:12. All right. 7:03 right now. Good morning. We did warm up. 66 right now from 2 degrees from 64 last hour. All right, strong storms are possible. Hazy sun, late day storms, 92, and then for tonight, an evening storm will drop down to 64. And then Saturday, hazy sunshine, a hot high of 93. Sunday, lingering haze, 97, a hot 97. And then Monday and Tuesday, mainly dry those days and about 93 degrees. Yeah, that's been the thing, right? Mainly dry. Yeah, we've had a lot of that. We are in a drought. We do have a chance for getting some evening storms maybe a late day storm as well tonight. So if they come in, although when you look at the radar, which I've done this morning, really boring. Now, granted, these storms can form up quick and get over. I mean, that, you know, with this hot weather and humidity in it, I mean, it can build up pretty quickly. But yeah, really, when you look at the radar, it's like, oh, wow, got nothing. Yeah, they got a little something out there. Up near Langdon, we got a little activity south of Langdon there, but not much. Green, some red in there, so some area is going to get a little bit of rain. Weather update brought to you by Wayland's Moving and Storage, helping you take the stress out of your moving and storage needs since 1917. 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That phone number, 775-5557. 7:05 the time, and Bon Jovi, he's back singing. I don't know if you knew this about Bon Jovi, but he had vocal cord surgery, 4 years ago, which will happen to these old-time rockers. I mean, they'll break their voices, man. I mean, Steve Perry did it. Not Steve Perry. Steven Tyler did it. I don't think Perry ever did. I think Adele had some issues with her voice. I remember, I think Celine Dion did at one point as well. So it does happen. So he had to end last night's show after 90 minutes at Madison Square Garden. It was Bon Jovi's eighth night of their 9-show residency. He called it quits, performing Living on a Prayer. He was singing with train singer Pat Monahan, very talented guy in his own right, which has 14 songs in it. He said he was battling a sinus infection, so not throat-related. That's good. Bon Jovi told the audience, quote, "Don't throw away your ticket stubs. I'm going to figure something out, okay? Just hold on to it, and we'll figure out how to reschedule." The residency marked his return to the stage since he had vocal surgery 4 years ago. And I've heard, by all accounts, he's a super nice guy, Bon Jovi. And he's got a restaurant, I think, in New York. I think someplace where I believe it's pay what you want kind of deal. And he works there frequently. Then he's back there doing dishes, the whole thing. He's a pretty good guy. 7:06, News Radio, 1310 KNOX. Sports, we have that question for you. Foreign language. What foreign language would you like to learn? That's 775-5559. We've had two people say, "I would like to speak wife language." Japanese, that's a good one. Japanese people are so nice and their culture is so interesting to me. Yeah, it is. It truly is. If you ever get a chance, you should go there. Everything's clean. Everything has a little bit of a design to it. Even their manhole covers have they're beautiful. I mean, everything is seemingly beauty in everything, and everything's got a little bit. If it's worth doing, it's worth doing with a little bit of a little flair to it. But very, very homogenous society, as you know. The food there, excellent across the board. I bet, and no one will probably admit this, but if you went to an American restaurant there, say they just did hamburgers or cheeseburgers, that's our thing, right? I bet they do it better than we do. I bet they would. Their pizza is some of the best in the world. They just have such high standards. And their food's tremendous. Really is. And again, there is traditional food, which is okay. It's okay. I've had sushi. It's all right. I've had their other stuff as well. They're more traditional foods, and it's okay. It does the job. But I've also had Kobe beef there and Wagyu. Excellent. Fantastic. I want to learn Italian. I want to be able, okay, so you're Italian. I want to learn Italian so I can converse with people when I make a return trip. The least spoken language, sign language, that's a good one to know. That's a good one. I think that's universal. If not, there might be just subtle differences. But I saw someone signing just the other day. And I was like, oh wow, okay. And yeah, that's certainly a thing. 709 News Radio 1310 KNOX. But how about you? What language would you like to learn? And we've got this going on. Roofs for Veterans. Nominate a local hero with the

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5: 712. Good morning. A Friday into the weekend, a hot weekend, maybe some storms today. We need the rain. All right. Newsroom, let's get in there. News on the twos. Here is Alex Carminati. 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
6: With your news on the twos, I'm Alex Carminati. An Underwood firefighter's being sent to northeastern Minnesota to help contain wildfires near Ely. The department was asked to send staff to support the crews that are currently working to fight the fires. Brandon Evavold will spend at least 2 days helping with the wildfire response, as more than 1,000 fires are in the Boundary Waters Canoe Area Wilderness, battling at least 24 fires. The North Dakota Highway Patrol has identified the man who was killed in a four-wheeler rollover crash near Almont in Grant County. 75-year-old William Baum of Almont was driving in a 2001 Honda four-wheeler on Monday morning before 11 a.m. He was driving on a minimum maintenance road near town when the four-wheeler rolled over. Baum was not wearing a helmet, and he was thrown from the vehicle. He died at the scene. And the Marshall County Fair continues this weekend in Warren, with the last day of the fair being this Sunday. For KNOX News, I'm Alex Carminati.
5: Thank you, Alex. Another update from Alex in 9 minutes at 7:22. News on the twos there. And we'll also speak with Mark Ewens after that. And I'm going to try and stump Mark. There's a world record for largest snowflake. He might know it. He might know it. It happened in a state just to the west of us, immediately to the west of us. All right. Quick forecast. Hazy sun, late day storms, a high of 92. And then for tonight, an evening storm will drop down to 64. Saturday, hazy sunshine, a hot high of 93. And then Sunday, lingering haze, 97. Monday and Tuesday, mainly dry, 93. Have a safe weekend, everybody. But right now, our current temperature, we are at 66, mostly cloudy. Humidity, it's up there. It's at 90%. Let's refresh this. Already, we've got a little bit of wind activity. South wind, it's 20 to 28 miles an hour. So that, of all the mornings we've had this week, the windiest morning is today. 7:14.
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5: All right, 716 KNOX. Sports. Twins, 3-1 win. It took them 12 innings to get by Cleveland, splitting the four-game series with the Guardians. The series with the A's starts tonight. A date to watch in Major League Baseball. You hear a lot of this time of year. August 3rd, that is the trade deadline. There are some teams that are buyers. They're acquiring talent and players for maybe a playoff, deep playoff run. And then, of course, there's other teams. Maybe, like the Twins, will be sellers. They certainly were last year. And Tyreek Hill says he has no power in his injured left leg. Now, he's a receiver in the National Football League. Very dynamic, as you remember him from played with Kansas City and Pat Mahomes, won some Super Bowls there. Yeah, he's really hard to cover. He's pretty good, but he has not. He doesn't have any power in that left leg. 10 months after surgery, Minnesota Vikings football camp. It begins first practice August 1st. The rookies report to camp this Sunday, the 26th. The veterans, the 28th. First practice, like I mentioned, August 1. Grand Forks Spitfires, Madison Maids last night here in town. 8-6 win for Madison. The best team in that league. News Radio 1310 KNOX. Good morning.
6: Good morning.
5: How you doing?
6: I'm doing fine.
5: Hey, Farmer A. How about you? What language would you like to learn?
6: French.
5: Oh, no kidding. French.
6: Well, my dad always said, "Excuse my French," and I already learned that one.
5: I knew there was a joke in there. You're a constant joke writer. You should do a little bit of a stand-up. You should jot these down and do some stand-up.
6: Well, I can't stand too long. I can sit down, maybe.
5: Oh, see? Everything. Everything. You got it going on. All right.
6: I'm a punny guy, kind of.
5: Well, let's get an oat update. I mean, how are your oats? Things looking good?
6: I'll be swathing next week.
5: No kidding. Gosh, that's quick.
6: Keep the high wind and rain away for the next week or so, and I'll have a bunch of that oats knocked down.
5: Yeah, we need the rain, though. We need the rain.
6: I know we need the rain, but we don't need the hail and the wind.
5: No, we don't need that. You're constant. And, I would imagine, as a farmer, you go to bed and you dream of worrying.
6: Oh, we do.
5: Yeah.
6: Yes. You can see the white combine coming sometimes. Dreams.
5: Livelihood is dependent on how much rain we get.
6: Oh,
5: and when we get it, and when we get it too. There's that.
6: How much and how fast, and if you don't get any, then you're really kind of in the dog.
5: Yeah.
6: But anyway, shout out to Mike I met yesterday at the auction over at Grand Forks, and then a shout out to the guys over at Grand Forks Welding. Made me a nice shaft for my mower.
5: Very nice. Very nice.
6: Come and see the guys at the radio.
5: All right, man. Thank you, Farmer Ray.
6: Thanks much.
5: All right. Farmer Ray there, 720. Little update, Middle River update. Oat update as well. He's looking to swat him down next week. Strong storms possible. today. So they will build. I mean, we've got the wind, we've got humidity, we've got all these parts coming together. We'll catch up with Mark here in a little bit, get more details about that. But hazy sun today, late day storms, 92, that haze from the smoke from those distant fires. And then for tonight, an evening storm, 64. Saturday, 93, hazy sunshine again. Sunday, lingering haze, 97. Monday and Tuesday, mainly dry and about 93. But right now, we're at 66, 720 KNOX.
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3: With your news on the twos, I'm Alex Carminati. The Grand Forks Police Department has considered building a fence around its parking lot, but they say the idea has not led to any action because of the city's budget restrictions. Putting up a fence there is estimated to cost as much as $250,000. This comes as the Fargo City Commission approved plans on Monday to build a fence around the Fargo Police Department's parking lot. That fence in Fargo will cost $174,000. The number of no-knock search warrants executed in Minnesota has dropped dramatically since a new state law took effect in 2023. The Minnesota Bureau of Criminal Apprehension says officers carried out 18 no-knock warrants last year, which is down from 158 in 2022. The law still allows no-knock entries, but only with the judge's approval and when law enforcement can demonstrate they're necessary. And UND hockey player Keaton Verhoff will be returning to the Fighting Hawks for at least one more year this upcoming season. Verhoff was drafted by the San Jose Sharks last month. For KNOX News, I'm Alex Carminati.
4: All right, thank you, Alex. Another update from Alex. It had your way. We'll do that in 6 minutes. All right, and you already know this, Mark Ewens. I was going to stump you, but it's I can't do it. The largest snowflake ever recorded, where was that at? And it's enormous.
5: It's one of those things that's taught in observer school. Yes, okay. There's actually a school where you went and learned all these kind of odd meteorological events, because when you were a weather observer, you had to understand the various atmospheric contrivances that can come together and make stuff. Fort Kehoe, Montana, they called it the milk pan snowflake, because it was considered to be as large as milk pans back in the day. And I forget exactly how many inches in diameter it was. It was several inches thick.
4: Yes.
5: And it was basically an aggregate. It happened, and it's actually been verified supposedly by the Weather Bureau at the time, and is in the Guinness World Book of Records as standing official, something like a foot and a half in diameter. I don't know.
4: It was 15 inches. 15 inches in diameter. So, and then it was 8 inches thick. So when you say it was an aggregate where it's falling and it's just collecting, it's basically a snowball downhill, essentially, right?
5: Right. Okay. But because of the way that it collected, it ended up being more flat. You know, normally the snowflakes kind of aggregate into something roughly circular or like that. But this one, for whatever reason, probably because of the way the atmosphere was, it flattened out. So instead of forming a circle, it formed kind of a pan shape.
4: Oh, wow. All right. That's very... I was amazed at how the size of it, and that's cool that you have that. I was like, how do you say that? It's Fort Kehoe. Where is Fort Kehoe, Montana?
5: Eastern Montana. I don't know if it's even still an active fort, but okay. I believe it's around. I don't know. I have to look it up. I'm not sure where Fort Kehoe was or still is.
4: I don't know if that eastern part of the state's even settled territory. Honestly, I don't even know. So I don't know.
5: You know, you see the signs on the interstate, no service. You gotta wonder.
4: You're right. You better be on full, baby. I mean, you always got to fill up in gas every time you see it. It's a big state, and I'm sure there's some spots where you're about 50, 80 miles between gas stations for sure. Let's jump into our forecast. We've got some storm activity brewing. Where is this coming from? Because I look at the radar, I don't see anything.
5: No. The activity that is kind of the precursor of it is up in Canada. There's a fairly large area of showers and thunderstorms that are currently going. Well, they're in west-central Manitoba right now. Winnipeg's about ready to get hit by some thunderstorms. They were over to the west in Regina earlier in the morning. So they're moving smartly to the east pretty rapidly. The other thing that I'm never really surprised by the weather, but I was hoping it wouldn't happen. Broad area of low clouds in the Southern Valley have pulled northward, because we had nice sunshine last hour. All of a sudden, it's become overcast as we sit on the edge of the cloud cover. So that's part of the hazy sun thing. There's also a lot of atmospheric smoke. So lots of stuff going on today weather-wise that may cut back on the storm activity. But I'm also seeing some thunderstorms right along the Missouri River near, out in the Glasgow, up in the Glasgow area.
4: All right.
5: So there are some thunderstorms in northeast Montana already. So we'll watch that during the course of the day.
4: You know what they have in Miles City every year?
5: What's that?
4: They have a bucking horse sale.
5: Really?
4: It's a big deal. Yeah, the bucking, unless they don't do it anymore. But I went to college with a bunch of people from that Miles City area. And all they talk, the bucking horse sale. The bucking, like, okay. You talk about people that are proud from their state. I mean, the Texans and Montana. Mm-hmm. If you're from Montana or Texas, I'm telling you they tell you. They volunteer.
5: Certainly. I'm from Montana.
4: That's right?
5: So, go to Montana, going to get some dental floss, but that's a whole other story.
4: All right.
5: Frank Zappa song. Okay, so we better do this before.
4: Yeah.
5: We're good for that. So hazy sunshine today. Obviously some low clouds hanging around now. Late day storms. 92 is the expected high with southerlies to 20. An evening storm tonight of 64 for a low. Wind swinging around the west at 12. Hazy sunshine, a hot 93 Saturday. Lingering haze at 97 on Sunday. And those are pretty optimistic temps with the weather. Monday and Tuesday, mainly dry, highs 90 to 95. So really the hot weather is here for a while. And have a safe weekend.
4: Yeah, thank you. Thanks for the forecast. You in today?
5: I am in today. I'll talk to y'all later this afternoon.
4: All right. Mark Ewan, staff meteorologist and from time to time host here on News Radio 1310 KNOX, 728 the time, Grand Forks Horticultural Society Garden and Tour and Plant Sale. We're going to talk with Ann Smith coming up in the out of the break here, the news break. But that's going on. I mean, that's upon us. So tickets, information, all that stuff, that's coming up. KNOX.
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3: U.S. Senator John Hoeven has introduced a resolution in the Senate that is calling on Canada to do a lot more in preventing and fighting wildfires that are happening in their country. Smoke from the Canadian wildfires has created air quality alerts for millions of Americans across the United States. Hoeven says North Dakota has been dealing with the smoke for too long.
6: Unfortunately, over the past number of summers, we've been experiencing hazy skies from wildfires in Canada. We need responsible forest management, hazardous fuels reduction, timber harvesting, grazing, and other forest restoration practices that help reduce the severity and frequency of catastrophic wildfires.
3: The resolution recognizes the effect Canadian wildfires have on the safety and health of Americans. It also calls on the Canadian government to take responsibility for the cross-border effects of the wildfires, as well as immediately increasing their efforts in putting out the fires and preventing them from reoccurring. The resolution also asked President Trump to work with Canadian Prime Minister Mark Carney on how to solve the problem. A new KSTP Survey USA poll shows how voters are feeling about this year's Minnesota Attorney General's race. Republican candidate and lawyer Ron Schutz is only 4 points behind incumbent Democrat Keith Ellison. Ellison leads that poll 42% to 38%. Minnesota has not elected a Republican attorney general since 1966. For KNOX News.
4: Thank you, Alex. Another update from Alex rolls your way. We'll do that in just a little bit here, coming up in 10 minutes. News on the twos. All right, today, hot. Strong storms possible. They're brewing. Hazy sun, we'll get that to late day storms, 92. South wind at 20. Already a windy morning. Tonight, an evening storm, 64. Tomorrow, hazy sunshine again, a hot high of 93. Sunday, lingering haze, 97. Monday and Tuesday, mainly dry those days. And we're still in it, in the 90s, low 90s. And I guess one good thing, couple good things about the haze is really nice sunsets and sunrises. It changes the color. In addition to that, it kind of knocks down, Marcus talked about this, referenced it, it knocks down the power of the sun a little bit. So we don't maybe hit these highs that maybe we would normally if we had clear skies. So that's good. It dissipates some of that sunlight. 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
4: Have not seen you in a while. Ann Smith, how are you?
8: Real good. Yes, yeah. It's been a while.
4: It has been a while. Now, we're going to talk gardening here a little bit.
8: We are.
4: And our plants and... And I guess it's flower garden, too, right? You could say
8: flower
4: that.
8: Gardens, yeah, yes. A chance to go walking through people's yards without getting yelled at.
4: Yeah, you don't want that.
8: No, that's really wrecks the
4: How
8: day.
4: Many yards do we have? We're talking about the garden tour and plant sale. And actually, you kind of got rolling, kind of a soft opening last night on it, right?
8: Right. Yeah. We have it on Thursday night, and that's for people that just have to go to the lake on the weekends.
4: Yeah.
8: And so we've got I call it a mini tour, but it's all the yards, but you just don't have as much time. And then on Saturday is when you've got the full tour. Saturday, it starts at 10 and goes till 5. There's 6 yards. There's a plant sale, a plant doctor, all Ooh. Kinds of fun things. So you can really make a day out of it, or if you just want to do a quick thing, you can do that. And then plus, if you still want to see more gardens, we've got 7 extra gardens or public gardens that you may or may not be aware of, and their addresses, and they're fun to look at, too.
4: Oh, yeah. Okay. And these are very good gardeners. They're into it. Like you're a
8: amazing.
4: Master gardener yourself. You
8: yes.
4: garden as well.
8: Yes.
4: Now, real quick, you say there's a plant doctor.
8: Yes.
4: So what is helpful there with a plant doctor? Do you want to bring a leaf in or just a picture of something? It's like, look, this thing's browning. It's turning this color. It's not blooming. Do they want a picture to kind of gauge it?
8: Yes. You know, an actual sample is good, but then a couple of pictures showing where the sample came from and a good picture of what the plant looks like so we can get, so we can see the whole thing, because one leaf may not tell the whole story.
4: Now, you might not know the entire history of the Horticultural Society and garden tour and plant sale here in Grand Forks, but in your memory, I mean, this has been going on ever since you've been an adult, right?
8: Right. Yeah. Started, I'd say, well, it says 42 years.
4: Okay, 42.
8: So,
4: right.
8: What, about 86 or no?
4: Oh,
8: I don't know.
4: Oh, we're doing math now. Stop.
8: Yeah.
4: We got to stop on that. So for you, you're a master gardener. I know you've been involved in this in a long time, and you help out, obviously, with it. You're on the radio today, but so you garden. What are you, because I have Georgia in here every Wednesday, and she loves begonias. Loves them, loves them, loves them. Every, I think, gardener's got a thing that they're like, every year they're going to have them. What's that for you? What's the thing you're not doing without?
8: For me, it's the Japanese lilac tree.
4: Okay.
8: And that is, it only gets to be just a little bit taller than a first-story building. So it's not huge.
4: Okay.
8: It's big. It has a big shade canopy, and it has these wonderful white flowers that are so fragrant. And it's kind of like the end of the blooming season. You start with your pink and purple lilac bushes, and then you go to the lilac tree. The lilac tree goes till, this year mine went till about July 10th. But July 4th, anything after July 4th is a bonus. So
4: okay. So you got an extra.
8: Yes.
4: Out of that.
8: Yes, and the city has planted a number of them around town, too. I've seen a number of them on Washington.
4: Now, lilacs, there's other varieties of them, and the timing of the bloom is a little bit different. So you could theoretically have one early, have one mid, late June, maybe,
8: yes,
4: and then
8: absolutely.
4: Have another one.
8: You absolutely.
4: Could kind of have, you could have that lilac beauty all season long.
8: Yes.
4: And they're always, and that's the other, I like lilac. I like the way they smell. Who doesn't? I've never met a person like, oh, lilacs are horrible. I've just, you know, if any, the complaint would be they might be a little messy.
8: They're not too messy. Yeah, okay. They do produce seeds, but there's never been a big pile of seeds on the ground underneath my shrubbery or my tree, unless the critters are eating them as fast as they fall.
4: Yeah. Now, with this garden tour and plant sale going on, we'll get into the plant sale a little bit more here, but a ticket, and you have to, you guys meet, you meet at Myra Museum. That's your starting point.
8: Right.
4: And then you have tour guides to take you on this. It's not the owner of the home, although sometimes they're home. But you have people that take you to these homes, correct?
8: No, you have to hop in your car and you have to drive to the homes.
4: Okay.
8: And then you are met at the entrance of the garden. Often it's the garage because then the volunteers have a shady place to sit.
4: Okay.
8: And you have a guide in your hand. It tells you about the yard. If you have questions, you can ask the people that are in the garage and, you know, and oftentimes the homeowners there too. And they just love to tell about their yards and their experiences.
4: Is there anything growing in some of these yards that typically wouldn't grow up here, but because of maybe the microclimate that takes place in someone's backyard with maybe some protection and or more sunlight, yes, less sunlight, retaining heat, whatever, that works there maybe that wouldn't work elsewhere?
8: There is a yard, and it's not on the tour this year, but it has wisteria. And that's normally a southern thing. And there is a northern variety. I'm seeing more and more of it now as it becomes hardier and more into the trade. But that's kind of interesting because the blue flowers are outstanding, and there isn't much that's blue in a garden.
4: No. No.
8: And they do smell good, too.
4: That would pop out. I have to... Wisteria. Oh, I've seen that. Not in town. So it's actually a tree.
8: No, it's a viney thing.
4: It's a viney thing. All right. And then this image here, it looks like it's a tree.
8: Yeah, that oftentimes people will run it up a tree or across their...
4: Like a trestle almost. Trestling it. Okay. All right. So wisteria. So you'll see that. But you find these little microclimates like that. You know, you might have a backyard that might be a little bit trapped. Not a lot of air gets to it, which can be a bad thing too. But in this case, it seems like it's keeping things nice and warm for that.
8: Right. Now, like in my yard, I cannot keep an astilbe alive, but other yards have these all over their place. And these are cute little plants. They're about 18 inches tall. They've got feathery flowers on them. And it's just kind of a no-care thing if they like your yard.
4: So also, there's a plant sale, too. Does that go on? Is that at Myra?
8: Right. That'll be on Saturday.
4: Okay.
8: And... it's everything is free will admission, our donations.
4: Okay.
8: So pick out a plant, pay what you wish to. Also, the tickets are free will donations, too.
4: What about it's not just flowers, is it?
8: Right. We also have, sometimes there's some shrubbery or, you know, baby shrubs there. Let's see. I think sometimes people bring ferns. A lot of these plants are, all of them are donated.
4: Okay.
8: So whatever we dig up out of our yard, a lot of times we like to split things.
4: Okay. No, you're pros that way.
8: Yes.
4: People are like, it's a big mystery. I'm like, just try it. You know, just try it. And when Georgia sits in that chair, she always says, I would rather have a dollar plant. I'm going to mess up her saying, but $10 soil.
8: Oh, absolutely. Yeah. That is the
4: key. It's vital here, isn't it? I mean, we run into this alkaline everywhere, don't we?
8: It is. And for example, people want to grow blueberries, and they just don't grow in this soil. However, there are hascaps, which are blue like blueberries and taste like blueberries, shaped a little bit different, and they are a wonderful substitute, and they are good for this area.
4: Hascaps?
8: Yes.
4: I'll have to look those up. So, are they a power? Because blueberries are like a superfood, right? I mean, antioxidants. I mean, you eat blueberries, you might live to 200.
8: You know, I haven't looked up the nutritional value of them. Yeah. I'm just too busy gobbling them down.
4: Yeah, I hear you. Are there people in the gardening world, too, that are like, okay, there are more flowers, and then there's other people that are more, I'm growing carrots, beans, potatoes, you know, more of the garden, like I think
8: well,
4: of.
8: Yes.
4: Vegetable garden.
8: Yes. On the tour, when I went through last night, there were some areas where they did have a devoted area for their vegetables.
4: Yeah.
8: And then there were some that were really great because we have smaller yards. So there is layered gardening or vertical gardening. And there were a couple of yards with examples of that where one yard had taken what looks like a bed spring and propped it up. And then they have squash and viney things growing up there.
4: Right.
8: So instead of going across your yard and creeping all over, it's going up.
4: Okay.
8: And then another yard had these vertical structures where the vines were on the bottom. The next row, they had planters with beans and beets in them. And then the top layer was planters with zinnias and other flowering annuals. So it was great because it was a way to get a lot of power into a small space.
4: Yeah, and it's getting exposure to sunlight and wind.
8: Yes.
4: So, I'm sure there's drawbacks. It sounds like once you set it up, there's a lot of setup time.
8: Yeah.
4: But there's probably not as much maintenance with pulling weeds.
8: Absolutely. And the best thing about the container gardens, and I've had to do that in my yard too, is they're up a little bit, and then the bunnies can't eat them.
4: No, there's that. Boy, people, they call up Wednesday normally, and these people hate bunnies.
8: Yeah.
4: And they're adorable. But I get it. I mean, you go to the work and you put the effort in. You're out there pulling weeds and doing that, and then you got a bunny come along and just eat it all up. You don't want that.
8: Right. So,
4: how much are the tickets?
8: They are whatever you want to pay for.
4: Oh, that's right. You said that. Okay. Thank you. Tomorrow, the 25th, 10 a.m. to 5 p.m., Myra Museum, and that's the beginning of the garden tour and plant sale. You'll get a list. You'll go to the hot homes. You'll bounce around. And you'll check all this stuff out. So it's really cool, too, that the people are saying, yeah, come to my home. I like that.
8: It is so fun. Yeah. And these people have worked really hard on their yards, and it's fantastic.
4: Are they spread all over town? I mean, mostly
8: Absolutely.
4: South? Or are they north? I mean, we got them everywhere?
8: We've got 4 yards in Grand Forks and 2 yards in East Grand Forks.
4: No doubt. East side. Nice. Represent.
8: We got to have that.
4: We got to have the east side stuff. All right. Thank you, Ann.
8: Thank you.
4: Ann Smith, she comes in and she is with the Horticultural Society Garden Tour and Plant Sale, which actually started last night, a little bit of an introduction. That was kind of a soft opening for people that get out on the weekend and go to the lake. But tomorrow's the big day, 10 a.m. to 5 p.m. Meet. If you want to do this, you got to meet at Myra Museum on Belmont, 744 News Radio 1310 KNOX. Here's Alex Carminati.
3: With your news on the twos, I'm Alex Carminati. An Underwood firefighter is being sent to northeastern Minnesota to help contain wildfires near Ely. The department was asked to send staff to support the crews that are currently working to fight the fires. Brandon Evavold will spend at least 2 days helping with the wildfire response, as more than 1,000 fires are in the Boundary Waters Canoe Area Wilderness, battling at least 24 fires. The North Dakota Highway Patrol has identified the man who was killed in a four-wheeler rollover crash near Almont in Grant County. 75-year-old William Baum of Almont was driving in a 2001 Honda four-wheeler on Monday morning before 11 a.m. He was driving on a minimum maintenance road near town when the four-wheeler rolled over. Baum was not wearing a helmet, and he was thrown from the vehicle. He died at the scene. And the Marshall County Fair continues this weekend in Warren, with the last day of the fair being this Sunday. For KNOX News, I'm Alex Carminati.
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4: 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On the phone with me, Don Rognerud. She is with Farmers Market, Town Square Farmers Market. How are you this morning?
15: I'm doing just great. Yeah. How are you?
4: Pretty good. You've got, again, another slate here. And you're getting more and more produce, I would imagine, right?
15: Oh, yeah. It's starting to really come in now. Peak probably will be here in August.
4: Yeah. And with the corn. Do people do watermelons up here? Do they ever bring those in to Farmers Market?
15: Oh, yeah. Yeah. We have a lot of, quite a few vendors that do watermelon. It's like one of the fruits that is probably one of the easiest things to grow here.
4: Is it really?
15: Otherwise, yeah, you wouldn't think so, but no. Some of the berries, super difficult.
4: Yeah, we have the soil we have, but let's run through some of the vendors that we have. I love the names of some of these. There's one that pops out, and you'll explain what they do. It's called Mook's, is it Mook's Rugs? R-U-G-Z.
15: Yes.
4: They're so clever with their spelling. Yeah, okay. All right.
15: Yeah, they're really cool, handmade. They do handmade rugs, various different themes, sizes. They're super intricate. My son was trying to get my husband to go buy this stitch rug. Not right now, but they're super cool.
4: And these are, when you go there, not only is there plants and you can buy produce, you can buy the stuff, you can buy the food and all that, mm-hmm. but there's also items like that are, you're not going to find that at a box store. I mean, these are wonderful gift ideas, I think. And I always say mm-hmm. that, but I truly mean it. I've done this two or three times there with this stuff. And I mean, there's pottery, there's jewelry, there's a lot of stuff that's just one off and it's wonderful. And you certainly have those rolling in the dough. So you got a bread person down there too, right?
15: Yes, they do a lot of like scones, mini loaves and cookies and things like that. So their scones are pretty popular.
4: Are they local? Are they Grand Forks? Are they, what town are they from? Do you know?
15: Most of our vendors are Grand Forks, in the Grand Forks area.
4: Okay.
15: We do have a handful that come from further out, but yeah.
4: And Doug's Raspberries. Geez, what does Doug have?
15: You know what? I'm not entirely sure, Brian. Yeah.
4: Is that Doug Barrett? Is that our former news guy, Doug Barrett, that's doing raspberries now in his retirement?
15: You know what? I don't think so.
4: I don't think it is. Okay.
15: yeah.
4: Lilies of the Valley. Boy, they tell you what's going on there, too, don't they?
15: Yes. Yeah. You get those interesting mixes of people, like, you know exactly what they do. And then the ones that you're like, I have no idea what this is. Let me look a little bit further into that.
4: Well, here's one. Oakline Company. I'm like, okay, what do you guys do there? What's Oakline?
15: Right.
4: What kind of goodies they have as a vendor there?
15: A great, great name. Yeah. They actually do like handmade artisan fountain pens and different types of handmade pens.
4: Wow.
15: Yeah, they're pretty cool. They were here, I think, a couple weeks ago. And I was looking at their items, and they're really cool.
4: That that's a little bit of a surprise. I didn't see that coming.
15: Yeah.
4: You know, honestly. And then also, you always have musicians. You always do that. Penumbra will be there performing, too. And if you've not heard them, they're quite good. And they're local as well. And you see them at a lot of events. They're really good.
15: Yeah, they are really great. I always love having them there. They're like the super chill farmer's market vibe. It just gives a nice background to like a cool, chill shopping experience.
4: Yeah, it is. You go there and your blood pressure will just lower automatically. Hey, I would imagine a good portion of your vendors, they have the ability to take a card. And they do accept, obviously, EBT, SNAP, all that stuff, and then debit cards, credit cards, too. But then there's cash machines down there, too. There's a bank, I think Wells Fargo, I think, is still down there. But, you can bring cash is helpful, but they can do more than that, too, can't they? Meaning, what I get with that is they can do the electronic and they can do the cash. They can do either one.
15: Yes. Well, some of them take both. Some of them only take cash, but that's what we're here for. We will serve as a kind of a farmers market specific ATM for those of you who didn't bring cash but really found something you loved. So we'll run those transactions for you up at our headquarters and make sure that you're able to go home with those things that you just can't live without.
4: Excellent, Dawn. And you guys fire up at 9 o'clock, 9 to 1. It's free. Park, absolutely. You know, in the parking, just get down there a little bit earlier, but they don't charge anything. So thank you, and we'll catch up next week, okay?
15: All right. Thanks, Brian.
4: We're getting down to it. I mean, we're getting down to like the last couple. Well, no, they run into September. They do. They run a little bit late, which is good. 753 KNOX.
3: With your news on the twos, I'm Alex Carminati. The Grand Forks Police Department has considered building a fence around its parking lot, but they say the idea has not led to any action because of the city's budget restrictions. Putting up a fence there is estimated to cost as much as $250,000. This comes as the Fargo City Commission approved plans on Monday to build a fence around the Fargo Police Department's parking lot. That fence in Fargo will cost $174,000. The number of no-knock search warrants executed in Minnesota has dropped dramatically since a new state law took effect in 2023. The Minnesota Bureau of Criminal Apprehension says officers carried out 18 no-knock warrants last year, which is down from 158 in 2022. The law still allows no-knock entries, but only with the judge's approval and when law enforcement can demonstrate they're necessary. And UND hockey player Keaton Verhoff will be returning to the Fighting Hawks for at least one more year this upcoming season. Verhoff was drafted by the San Jose Sharks last month. For KNOX News, I'm Alex Carminati.
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19: It's the weather market that's helping to keep the rally alive within the grain complex. 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Good morning. I'm Susan Littlefield. As looking at the hot and dry weather that is being looked in the outlook for the Midwest to the end of the month and the start of August, underpinning the higher trading of corn and beans in yesterday's trading market. Now, U.S. soybean export commitments now total 1.520 billion bushels in 25-26, ahead of USDA's estimated pace for the marketing year. Now, the corn export commitments are now totaling 3.410 billion bushels in 25-26. On China's Dalian Exchange, September corn is down 0.31%, September soybeans up 0.25%, September soybean meal is up 0.19%, and October Malaysian palm oil was trading up 0.28%. We'll come back to take a look at overnight numbers after this. 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
19: Let's take a look at those overnight trade numbers. First off, September corn, 1¾ to the plus at 465¾. December, 489¾, up 2¼. August soybeans, 1244¼, up 6¾. And November, 1248¾, up 5. Soybean meal for August, 332.90, up 3. September, 331.40, up 260. Oil for August, 74.88, down 71. September, 73.98, down 71. Chicago wheat for September, 702.5, up 6¼. December, 719¾. That market is up 6. As we look at the Kansas City, September, 769¾, up 10. December, 786, up 10¼. And Minneapolis, September, 737, up 7. And December contract, 760, 7 higher. 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
22: ABC News, I'm Sherry Preston. A 13th night of airstrikes between the U.S. and Iran, and President Trump now says he's considering even tougher attacks in the coming days.
23: Senior officials tell ABC News the options include strikes as large as Operation Epic Fury's opening days, possibly even bigger. After Iranian allied Houthis in Yemen struck two Saudi ships in the Red Sea, the president warning if they do this again, major military punishment will be inflicted upon Iran and the Houthis.
22: ABC's Karen Hua, President Trump's latest set of tariff hikes provoking objections from numerous countries. The move in response to the Supreme Court striking down the president's earlier tariffs. The European Union ruling today that TikTok fails to protect the privacy of minors by allowing adults to view their accounts. The action exposing children to cyberbullying and potential predatory behavior, the EU says. Another day of flash flood warnings in the east, including parts of North Carolina, where they've been pummeled by rain in recent days. This is ABC News. The Epstein files debated on Capitol Hill once again as former Barclays Bank executive Jess Staley sitting in for a closed-door hearing in the House Oversight Committee. Staley served as Jeffrey Epstein's private banker at J.P. Morgan Chase for years. He is not charged with anything. However, Democratic Congressman Robert Garcia says,
0: Mr. Staley is clearly, in our opinion, just not being truthful and flat-out lying. The reality is that he's claiming first that he had no real friendship with Jeffrey Epstein. I mean, that is just ridiculous. There is documented evidence, including in the Epstein files and numerous emails, of a decades-long friendship. And not just a friendship, references of being best friends, of close friends.
22: Getting a home loan is getting even more expensive. Freddie Mac says the average rate for a 30-year loan is up to 6.58%. Burger King is offering a new guarantee. If you don't like your Whopper, you can get it remade on the spot, and you can get your next one for free. I'm Sherry Preston, ABC News.
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3: 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West Nile virus has been identified in the region, and the mosquito most common for transmitting West Nile virus is the Culex tarsalis. 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The Grand Forks Police Department has considered building a fence around its parking lot, but they say the idea has not led to any action because of the city's budget restrictions. Their current parking lot is located downtown. It's accessible to the public, and there's very little security around it. Putting up a fence there is estimated to cost as much as $250,000. This comes as the Fargo City Commission approved plans on Monday to build a fence around the Fargo Police Department's parking lot. That fence in Fargo will cost $174,000. North Dakota U.S. District Judge Dan Traynor has been confirmed by the U.S. Senate to serve in the U.S. Court of Appeals for the 8th Circuit. Traynor has served as a judge in the U.S. District Court for the District of North Dakota since 2020. He's also a graduate of the University of North Dakota School of Law. For KNOX News, I'm Alex Carminati.
4: Thank you, Alex. Another update from Alex. Head your way. We'll do that at 8:30. 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It's on News Radio 1310 KNOX. 8:03. Strong storms possible. Now, these are forming up in Canada, and they'll make their way down here. Hazy sun today, a late day storm, 92. Now tonight, an evening storm, 64. Saturday, hazy sunshine, a hot high of 93 degrees. And then Sunday, lingering haze and a 97 for a high. So yeah, hot. And then Monday and Tuesday, mainly dry, high of about 93 degrees. So as I look at the radar now, there's some activity up north of us. I wonder if that is going to be moving down. I wonder if that's the system Mark is talking about. Most likely that is. But for a while this morning, looking at the radar, it was pretty boring. Pretty visible. Like, there's nothing going on. Nothing going on. 8:04, but yeah, we're getting some stuff, a little bit of rain, which we need, but it's, you know, in a storm situation like this, it's really never enough. 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We'll chat with her what's going on with United Way, getting closer and closer to Tri-Corps, also getting closer and closer into August. Three-day event they have for Pack the Backpack. And last year, about a little later in the summer, I think they took on extra responsibility regarding that. So they really need your help. And it's some of the numbers that she has regarding the amount of food that they go through for the backpack program. It blows the mind. I mean, it's absolutely crazy. And then also Scott Franz with Ellie's Ivy, we'll have him in, I think he's coming in today, and we'll have him at 8:30 or thereabouts. So food, little food discussion coming up. 8:05 KNOX.
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A lot of, that's a can of worms there. I mean, there's so many drop boxes. Charity golf tournament. And then you click on contests. And this is the first thing that pops up is the Roofs for Veterans. It's the very first one. And that charity golf tournament, worth mentioning, it's coming up right around the corner. I don't know if we're full yet or not, but this is the 17th of September. And we're having this at Valley Golf Eastside. That'd be JT's home course. Save the date golf tournament. It benefits Listen Center and Hugo's Family Marketplace. 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So you'll get to eat, you'll get to hang out, and you get to do the golf thing. I mean, there's so many golf tournaments, and we squeeze ours in September. And I think it's a good month for it because September tends to cool down a little bit. It's my favorite weather month. I think a lot of people favorite weather month, too. May is good when you do get sunshine. Sometimes you don't. And we have weather coming in. I did check the radar. I don't know if that's the system that we're to get, but it's to the north and west of us a little bit. It's got to work to get down here. It's going to have to drop like a stone to get down here. So I think it's probably going to sweep up further north of us. And that's the rain that we do get, if we get, and I think we're going to get something, will be later in the day and then maybe an evening storm too, but getting up to 92. But right now, kind of cloudy and we're at 68, overcast. South wind, it's dropped off a little bit since this morning. We were up to 25 about an hour ago. Now it's 16, and that humidity right around that 87-90 percentile is where it's at. 8:12 the time. News Radio 1310 KNOX. Waiting for Heather to call here. And I did also mention, let's get to some sports here for you because I didn't get to that with, we had Ann in here and then we had Dawn. We had some guests and sports. The Twins winning last night. Yesterday, actually, afternoon, 3-1, that happened, took them 12 innings to do that. So they won the last two of that four-game series over Cleveland, splitting that series. Now they've got a series with the A's starting tonight. And the A's are kind of interesting because they're moving, I believe, to Vegas. But in the interim, they're playing in Sacramento, which is essentially they're playing at a minor league ballpark. Is what they're doing. But they needed to get out of Oakland real bad. They wouldn't get a stadium, couldn't strike a deal there. And the area is kind of bad now. It's gotten worse over the years. So they wanted out of there. And then also a date to watch in Major League Baseball, August 3rd. That's the trade deadline. And NFL news. This is kind of disturbing. I mean, I like NFL. I like good players. Tyreek Hill, a Hill wide receiver, good player, super dynamic, very fast. Big play guy. He says he has no power in his injured left leg. Now, this is 10 months post-surgery, and it still hasn't come back. Also, Minnesota Vikings football camp, that begins, well, they report this weekend, Sunday, the rookies do. And then the veterans, they roll in the 28th. First practice, August 1st, and the Grand Forks Spitfires and Madison Maids last night. It was a come-from-behind win for the Madison Maids, 8-6 win for Madison last night. Those two teams again, I believe today as well. And Madison is their first in the division, or the league rather, and the Spitfires in their first year, they come in second, which is, and it's, there's nine games remaining, so things can happen. And actually, there's another team right behind them that the Spitfires, that I think they've got very near the same amount of wins. They're very close. 68 that temperature right now. This is News Radio 1310 KNOX. It is also National Tequila Day. That's always a mistake. Amelia Earhart Day. And earlier this, right away, hang on. Heather's calling me on my phone. Have to call me on the other line. There we go. She realized that. I think she just hit the number and returned call. So she tried.

0: to call me, but she called me when I'm on the air and on my cell phone, and that's not tied in. But I shared this little anecdote earlier. I worked with a lady. Her name was Nikki Rush, and she's from Atchison, Kansas. And it was one of these times I was on the air with her, and it was probably this day, July 24th, as it's Amelia Earhart Day. And she is from the hometown that Amelia's from. She went to school and has friends that are family members of Amelia Earhart. So she grew up in this town. They've got museums. They've got everything named after her. I mean, it's a big thing, right? There's festivals every year, the Amelia Earhart Day, that whole thing. And I brought it up to her, and she was done with it. She was so past it. She's like, why do we celebrate her? She didn't complete the job. But her entire life, through her childhood, up through high school, it was Amelia Earhart this, Amelia Earhart that. She just had had enough. And it was just a funny reaction on the air. News Radio 1310 KNOX. Heather Fugelman with us. How are you?
1: I'm great. How are you?
0: Pretty good. Pretty good. And yeah, you called my cell phone, which I understand. I understand. But yeah, I can't put you on the radio with that. But at any rate, when was it that you guys acquired more backpack responsibility? Was that in August, or was that about this time a year ago?
1: No, actually it was. So we received an email about 1 week before school started last year. And then by the time we got all the logistics figured out, we took them on about beginning of October. Okay. It took about 4 and a half weeks.
0: The switchover. Okay.
1: Because we had to reach out to all the schools, figure out how many backpacks everybody needed, how the process for drop-off was going to go. So.
0: And that was, and that made you busier with that. And that's why you've extended now. You got the backpack, pack the backpack. That's coming up 12th, 13th, 14th, I believe, of August. And how many locations you have involved there? Is it every grocery store, every grocery facility in town will have that, have something going on?
1: No. So we'll be at Sam's Club on 32nd, Hugo's 32nd, Hugo's Columbia, and then Hugo's in East Grand Forks.
0: Okay. All right. And and you have volunteers there. Well, you have part of your staff there, and they hand you a list. And they're like, get these items, do. You make it so simple, don't you?
1: We do. We want it to be as easy as possible. So when you come up to any of those locations, we'll give you a list of items and the aisle that those items are in.
0: Okay. Will some of these supermarkets, do they make like an end cap of it as well? So it's just right there for you?
1: Sam's has gotten really great about putting a lot of those items right when you walk into the front of the store.
0: Okay.
1: On our pack the backpack days.
0: And what was the tonnage? Because you've got a trailer, and you have to empty it, and then you weigh it. But what kind of poundage were you looking at from years past?
1: Last year we had 7,777 pounds.
0: All right.
1: That we were able to, that was donated in. And so, which is absolutely amazing. I mean, that's a lot of food, but at the same time, it really only lasts a few weeks.
0: Yeah, that just blows people's minds. It does mine. I remember visiting your new location, United Way, and you had a big pallet of, it was a pallet of chicken soup, Campbell's chicken soup. It was right there, right? Who doesn't know that? I mean, a big old pallet, right? That you'd see at Hugo's, and that's what they get shipped in. And you're like, oh yeah, that'll be gone in a month. You're like, what? I mean, you mm-hmm. do. You really? It kind of violates your sensibilities a little bit. You're like, because you're not used to that, right? I mean, because I mean, you might have a family, but they're not going through a pallet. But with this backpack program, it just underscores how big it is.
1: It is. It's a lot of food that goes out, but it's great. We are happy that we expanded it, and we have actually added another event the week of Pack the Backpack. So we are doing a French fry food drive. So we're partnering with Simplot.
0: Nice.
1: On Monday, August 10th
2: from 2 until 8 p.m. It's kind of like a case for a case. So essentially, if you bring a case of a backpack program item, so, you know, go to Sam's or Walmart or whatever it is, grab, you know, a case of the mac and cheese cups, then Simplot is going to donate a case of French fries to the person.
0: So that deal was just struck then?
2: It was.
0: Okay.
2: We just finalized it on Wednesday.
0: Very nice. All right. So that'll help out too. That's another way you can help folks. But this is all a part of the Pack the Backpack. And also you've got another fundraiser. You've got something coming up in September. You've got the Trike Wars. Are you filled up right now? Or maybe you haven't looked at the list of entries. I don't know. But where are you at with that?
2: We have 32 teams. We really haven't started pressing on Trike Wars right now with the big push for Pack the Backpack. And then, like I said, this French fry food drive has just launched. And so now we're pushing on that. So it'll be a very busy week, the week of Pack the Backpack.
0: What is the best way for people to follow you, keep up to what is going on? It was social media. I know your website. You have your website. It's got a lot of general information there. But Facebook is so much easier to, you know, a lot of people can change it, right? I mean, you can add information to it, and it's very current, isn't it?
2: It is. Facebook is, like, the best place to follow all of our stuff. We put a lot of our events on there. We put all of our urgent needs on there. We get to post our volunteers and our donors. So we're very, very active on our Facebook page.
0: On the phone, it is United Way Executive Director Heather Fuglum. And we'll take a short break. We'll come back. We'll talk about, you've got other programs you're involved with as well. You've got the Families First program, and you help with housing and all that. And we'll get a status update there of what's going on there. And then we'll just kind of do an overall, I think, of what other services are provided at United Way that sometimes we get to, sometimes we don't. But it's quite a bit. They offer a lot of help in the community. 8:23 the time, KNOX.
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0: 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Hello. July 24th, a Friday into the weekend, a hot Hot summer weekend. We've had a lot of those, haven't we, Heather?
8: Oh,
0: it's been hot. Heather Fugelman with us, United Way Executive Director. And let's go over this this brand new French fry thing you got going on. Now, this is like a you buy this, you get that kind of deal. And what's the logistics of where is this going to be set up? We have to cover that because this is something new that you're doing. You just set it up Monday.
1: We did. Okay, so it's going to be on Monday, August 10th from 2 p.m. to 8 p.m. at the Allaire Center parking lot. And so what happens is it's kind of very similar to pack the backpack. So you're going to go to Sam's or Walmart or Hugo's or wherever you want, and you're going to get a case of ravioli cans, and then you're going to bring them to the Allaire Center parking lot, and there's going to be two lines you're essentially going to go down. So you'll pull up, you'll see United Way staff there, you'll give us the case of donated food items for the backpack, and then we're going to give you like a ticket, and you're going to drive forward to the other end of the parking lot, and Simplot's going to be there, and they're going to give you cases of French fries for your cases that you donated.
0: Excellent. And their French fries are really good. They're used worldwide.
1: They are amazing.
0: Yeah, they are really good. So that's cool. That's a nice deal that you struck with them. And it's cool that Simplot's saying, yeah, that's excellent. So you get something in return. It's a case. And, of course, you'll be running. We'll hit this pretty solid as we lead up to it. We'll talk more and more about that. Trike Wars, that's going on. People, you're taking applications for that. That's in September. And people often dress up. We talked about that a little bit last week. There was one crew. I was there one time. And they were dressed up like Teddy Roosevelt, the Rough Riders. And it was a warmer day, too. And in those outfits, they look sweaty. You know what I mean? They look warm.
1: Yep. Yeah, they did. I mean, there's a lot of people who dress up, and sometimes their outfits are don't match what it should be outside. So, yes. Yeah. And then they're on those trikes and trying to get off the trikes. And, yes. But it's such a fun event. So September 18th is our Trike Wars event. It'll be held at the Honda Rydell Honda Nissan on South Washington. They've got that amazing lot out there. And this year it's on a Friday. And so we're really excited about that. We'll have a food truck out there. And we'll have those trike races going on. We're really trying to try to figure out the exact time we're wanting to do it. We want to push it a little further into the afternoon this year because we've had a lot of businesses reach out who really want to participate, but it's hard to participate when we're, you know, running them at 2 o'clock in the afternoon. Yeah. So we are looking about changing the time. But it'll be exciting to have people come out, a lot of healthy competition out there. Always a good time. And then as we're rolling out of Pack the Backpack and into Trike Wars, we're also launching or coming up on our fall employee campaign. And so that's where we're going out to businesses. We're doing presentations, talking about all the programming that United Way has locally here, because it's been a while since we've talked about this, but over 99% of donations stay local right to the greater Grand Forks area.
0: Yeah, that's, I think, for people, what they hear United Way and they've seen the national ads for it. They're aware of this United Way nationally. Or is it also internationally? It might very well be.
1: So, it is. It's internationally also.
0: But you're autonomous. I mean, you pay the fee to be a member. It's essentially, it's kind of a nonprofit franchise is what it is. It sounds like in the name, you want that recognizable name, but you have complete say. I mean, you, the executive director, Heather Fugelman, has a complete say of where the funds go. So you're not picking up the phone talking to somebody in New York or wherever they're based out of and telling you what to do, are you?
1: No, we're not. Yeah. So we're our own 501c3. We have we do our own 990s. All of those things are audits. And so we're able to choose the programming. And, you know, we're one of the few United Ways in the world who has switched over to direct services. And we knew that was a need in our greater Grand Forks area. We had community conversations
2: back in the fall of 2019, spring of 2020. And one of the biggest things that came about was the homeless families in the greater Grand Forks area, when we don't have, or at the time didn't have, a homeless family shelter.
0: Yeah, and now you have that. And you acquired that. We're coming up on 2 years, I think, in November. Real quick, it's 8:30. We didn't get into everything that goes on at United Way, but we covered the major bases here. But the big thing, texter asking, what's the date of that case donations and times when the French fry trade-off was Simplot? What were the dates? The date of that is August 10th. That's a Monday. But what are the times of that?
2: 2 p.m. to 8 p.m.
0: 2 to 8 p.m. And then also it's at the Alaris Center. I would presume it's on the football side, right? It's on the south side of the Alaris Center. That's where the big lot is.
2: Yes.
0: Okay.
2: Yep.
0: I mean, there's a big lot out front too, but I mean,
2: you'll see the big, huge, they're going to have two huge Simplot semis.
0: Yeah. You won't be able to miss it. Hard to miss. All right. And yeah. And you'll be able to find the Alaris Center too. There's a lot of big buildings over there. I mean, when's the last? You got the Alaris Center. I was kind of amazed. I drove by there the other day. The Children's Museum's getting put up there. Holy smokes! You can play football in that too. That's enormous. So
2: yeah, there's a lot of stuff going out on 42nd.
0: Look, man, what a footprint that is out there. Holy smokes! Thank you. You have a good weekend. Okay.
2: Thank you. You too.
0: Heather Fuglum, United Way Executive Director. 8:32 the time. Yeah, they have a new event coming up where you get a case of some food that's needed for the Pack the Backpack program, and then you drop that off, and then you move up a little bit in the line, and Simplot will give you some French fries. I think it's a case, and this is going on August 10th, 2 to 8 p.m., Alaris Center, South Parking Lot. Really cool event. 8:32 KNOX.
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8: The federal One Big Beautiful Bill Act has changed some aspects of the Supplemental Nutrition Assistance Program. One change is the introduction of the Healthy Choice Waiver, which allows states to restrict the use of SNAP benefits on items like energy drinks, candy, and soda. North Dakota applied for the waiver in 2025 in an effort to secure more funding through the Federal Rural Health Transformation Program. Its application was approved at the end of last year, and the restrictions will take effect September 1st and last for 2 years. The U.S. Department of Agriculture will now allow farmers to buy more protection with the federal crop insurance policy if weather or field conditions prevent them from planting a crop. USDA had eliminated the option to buy additional prevented planting insurance going into the 2026 growing season. Senator John Hovind says this change will restore the 5% buy-up option, which provided additional coverage for more than 67 million acres across the country in 2025. North Dakota has 10 million of those acres. The Make It Fair Minnesota campaign is urging the Minnesota State High School League to adopt biology-based eligibility rules for girls' sports. The campaign says the high school league, not the governor or state legislature, has the authority to change its bylaws. Organizers are asking the two voting representatives from the 509-member schools in the league to support an amendment requiring students to compete in gender-separated sports based on their biological sex at birth. For KNOX News, I'm Alex Carminati.
0: Thank you, Alex. Another update from Alex rolls your way. Hang on here. We'll get to you. Just you hang on, okay?
9: Yeah.
0: All right, hang on. Forecast real quick. Hazy sun, late day storms, 92. Strong storms possible. And you see that forming. It's mostly in Canada. Oh, it is dipping down. We are starting to get that system. Oh, it's got some pretty vibrant red in it, which always means some heavy rain. An evening storm tonight, 64. Saturday, hazy sunshine, 93. And then Sunday, lingering haze, hot, 97. Monday and Tuesday, 93. 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How are you this morning?
9: Doing well, sir. Yourself?
0: Good. Good, man. Into the weekend, here we go.
9: So that giant structure south of the Alaris Center is actually the All True Aquatic Center.
0: Oh, all right. Thank you. There's so much getting built. I got confused.
9: Yeah. That's where the big pool is. They're going to have pickleball courts, basketball courts, all kinds of stuff. And then the Children's Museum is to the south of that. And that's not quite going up. I mean, they've got footings and foundations, but
0: all right.
9: that's about it.
0: Thank you for the correction. I got a little confused as to what was going up there. But that aquatic center is... Obviously, you could honestly play football in there. It looks pretty big, too.
9: It's very big.
0: Yeah.
9: Okay.
0: So that's quite a footprint. I love buildings. That's quite a footprint when you drive into town. Wouldn't you say, Scott?
10: Absolutely.
0: You drive in, you're like, whoa, what is going on here? It's a city on the move is what we got going on. But that's great. That's great. And I like that. And I know people at Ruffles Feathers, oh, it costs so much. I mean, the museum costs us nothing. But, you know, maintenance on it, I guess, moving forward, there's that. But that was all private money, a good portion of that. So, yeah. How you been?
10: Good
0: deal. And I know, and I always think of you because I know the Boundary Waters. You paying attention to what's going on there?
10: Yeah. I actually, we went on a separate trip, my son and I. So, like, we just ended up going, like, state parking, basically.
0: Oh, all right.
10: All over the place. So, we still had a good time, and it was just kind of a father-son thing. But, yeah, it's crazy up there.
0: Yeah. I saw this, I followed it on Instagram, and they're getting some help. And I did hear, Alex had it in the news, there was a fire department from western part of the state, I think Underwood. That's right, western part of North Dakota. They're making their way out there to help out.
10: Wow.
0: And I would imagine maybe some folks from Wisconsin are doing that, or, you know, some fire departments from that area are helping out too. But did you see that story? Super interesting. One of the resorts there, or guide services where you rent the canoe from, which,
10: sure,
0: you know, in Ely, they have these old town canoes that are World War II-ish era. And they're canvas and wood. And some of them need repair. Some of them are in really good condition, but they've got the resin finish or shellac, whatever's on them.
10: Sure.
0: They were concerned with them because they don't make those anymore.
10: Right.
0: So they put them in the water.
10: Yeah. I've seen
0: that. They sunk them. And they're like, all right. I mean, we pull them out. There might be a little bit of damage, but
10: apparently that's how, like, the indigenous people used to do it.
0: Yeah.
10: Is like they'd sink them in the wintertime or in the fall, and then the winter would come and it would preserve them over the you know, year. They wouldn't dry out and they wouldn't get like snow to crush them.
0: Yes.
10: So it's kind of like an old practice, but that's really interesting. They implemented that.
0: It is.
10: It was me. I just got in a flatbed and, you know, got them out of there.
0: Yeah, let's get them out of there. But when you start looking at it, you got 30, 40, 50, 60 of them. It's like, God, that's like a bunch of trucks. I mean, and then where do we put them? And then how far do you drive?
10: Right.
0: You know, that turns into a 2-3 day deal, and you got to do it now.
10: Mm-hmm.
0: So I thought that was actually pretty clever to do that.
10: That's smart.
0: So, it is 8:38, News Radio 1310 KNOX. We're going to take a short break, but you hear him, Scott Franz in studio, Ellie's Ivy, owner-operator of that restaurant with his family, his wife. His kids are starting to work more and more as well. And tomorrow you're open at, you got the farmer's market going on.
10: Yeah, we're open at 10.
0: 10 o'clock. What's on the menu at 10?
10: We got Eggs Benedict and French toast and pancakes and, you know, brunchy kind of things. Plus, we have our regular menu as
0: okay.
10: well. But yeah,
0: that's very nice.
10: Yeah, it's fun.
0: And I was asking people this morning, and it came up once. Actually, Farmer Ray said, yeah, he'd like to be able to speak French. If there's one language you could speak, what would it be?
10: I don't know, man. I mean, I
0: would probably think with French. Chef,
10: yeah, probably
0: French.
10: With French. You know, like, I'm actually pretty good at reading French cookbooks that are like in French just because I know the technical terms and also like the you know, the food and all that.
0: You can visually see it.
10: Yeah, exactly.
0: Yeah, you know what that is.
10: But I know the processes. So it's like, oh, you do this, you take the, you know, canard, which is the duck, and then you roast it, roti, you know, whatever. But it's I'm not good at it and I can barely read it, so but
0: I mean, that is, you have a step ahead. French might be an easy thing for you because you probably know a good amount of French words.
10: I think I'm an old dog that
0: I know
10: doesn't learn very new tricks.
0: Right? I know English just barely.
10: Barely.
0: 8:39 our time. A short break. We'll come right back. KNOX.
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0: 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I've got some beef questions for you.
1: All right.
0: All right. Beef's expensive.
1: It is.
0: And we've all been to the store. And sometimes you can buy a roast.
1: Yeah.
0: I want to do a thing where you rank the roast.
1: Rank the roast.
0: What is a... What's a sleeper roast?
1: What do you mean sleeper?
0: Like a sleeper roast, like you can get it and you're like, you can make steaks out of this. It's pretty good. And it's not as expensive as, say, a ribeye roast or a filet mignon roast. I don't even know the name of that.
1: Tenderloin, yeah.
0: Tenderloin, okay, yeah.
1: Tenderloin.
0: So you see those, and you do save a little bit of money if you were to buy a roast and cut them up, but they're still expensive.
1: Absolutely.
0: Yeah.
1: Absolutely.
0: What's a cheat in there? What's a cheat code in there for roasts?
1: There's tough ones. I mean, I'm a huge fan of the Terrace Major thing because I think it's your best bang for your buck. You know what I mean? Okay. New York roasts actually work really well. If you buy a whole New York, they're a little less expensive as... like a ribeye, or of course, you know, the beef tenderloin, and a little bit more expensive than the other cuts, but you can probably get around like $12-$13. Cut some steaks out of it. They make an amazing roast. Especially if you use, there's a vein in. If you look at it, there's one end that has like, it's got this like vein, well, they call it a vein, but it's really just like some, like sinew.
0: Tendons.
1: Yeah, tendons and stuff on one end. Use that side for your roast because they don't make great steaks. In restaurants, a lot of times we just chop that off or we like cut them apart to make really tiny steaks or tips or whatever. There's like, and it's a good amount. It's probably like 5-6 inches off the edge of it. So if you can use that portion or more for a roast and cut the rest into steaks, I mean, that's the way to do it. And sometimes right now it's high, obviously, because everything is, but sometimes the market gets weird and like there's not a demand on New York's and they drop and you can get it for like $8, $9, $10 a pound.
0: What's an alternative name for that? Because it seems like to me, I go in there and I talk to you a lot and I look at some of these roasts. I'm like, I've never even heard of this.
1: Strip loin is if you're going to buy the whole thing, it's just a strip loin. It's the same thing as like a back strap on a deer, basically.
0: Okay. Yeah. All right. And that's bang for the buck. Well, no, the bang for the buck was the other one, Terrace Major.
1: Terrace Majors make great, you know, and they're like little ones you can actually kind of roast, but they're not like big enough for a big roast. But for a couple of people, they work great. Actually, I've used them for buffets, and they work phenomenally where you just grill them that way. Actually, I had a catering last week, and a whole top sirloin makes great roast.
0: Roast for roast steak.
1: Yeah.
0: Right? We're talking crock pot. We're talking, right? I was talking more like cut it into steaks kind of.
1: Oh, yeah.
0: Roast. But I mean, you can do both.
1: Top sirloins are great. Obviously, you know, and I think I got it for like $6 a pound or Whoa. Something like that. So it's pretty cheap. But you got the whole thing. And you also need to like, you probably have to look up how to cut those because it goes, they're a little interesting. They have the top cap steaks that you can take off and do those separately. And then, on the inside, there's a few different ways you have to cut it, or else you get like cross grains. They get kind of really messed up. But if you look up a video, it's pretty easy.
0: So this earlier this week, it was Wednesday, they started the Marshall County Fair.
1: Mm-hmm.
0: And I went down there and did a broadcast. Hey, stop on out. We're opening up. You know, and I do like that. I like that town. I like Warren. Warren's a good town. Reminds me of the towns I grew up in.
1: Sure.
0: It's small and it's like 1955 there. And I don't mean that like people are backwards or anything. I just mean it's just good. Just people are just good there. But I had that Greek to me. He was a vendor.
1: Oh, sure.
0: And same guy. And it's called And I asked him. I go, how do you say it? Because I was doing gyro on purpose to just be a jerk. But it's Iro.
1: Yeah.
0: Iro. And the way he said it, right? He's got the Greek accent.
1: Right.
0: He's from Greece. Interesting guy. And again, there's a lot of vendors out there that are interesting and they're bouncing around. They're doing the fair stuff and they're food trucking it and they're making a living doing it. But I had the hero from him. And again, killed it.
1: Nice.
0: Killed it. And you're like, and that's the last time I had one was there. It's like once a year. That's the deal. And I went right over to him. And I actually had him on the air.
1: That's awesome.
0: So, but he spends time in the U.S. and then he also lives in Greece when he's on.
1: Oh, wow.
0: So then when it gets nice here, he comes over here.
1: Sure.
0: And he does this, runs around. But he lives on an island.
1: Living the dream, huh?
0: Yeah, right. He was born in Athens. I'm like, oh, my God. Oh, my God. Right?
1: Right.
0: So that you go to the source,
1: mm-hmm.
0: right?
1: You know what's good.
0: Yeah.
1: You know?
0: Yeah, you do know it's good. And that mystery meat, I don't even care if I know what's in it. I don't want to know. It's a combo of beef and lamb or something.
1: Yeah,
0: right?
1: Yeah.
0: Oftentimes. Hey, I'm sorry. I'm just talking too much. But if you have a question for Scott, Scott Franz, Ellie's Ivy, 775-5559. Ever use soup bone? What is that?
1: Soup bones?
0: Yeah.
1: Well, I think
0: SOUPBONE, soup bone. Is that a product?
1: It might be a product. I don't know. I've used soup bones to make soup, but yeah.
0: I was here it is. My mom was a huge fan of this. We used the heck out of it. Do you remember the soup starter?
1: No.
0: Here it is. And it came in that. It came in a can, like a can like that.
1: Oh, wow.
0: Soup starter, this guy. Huh. And it had varied flavors. Oh, we used the heck out of that.
1: Is it just like a soup base then?
0: Basically, and it's just dry, right? And you just throw it in there.
1: Oh,
0: and then you add the water and bam, everything's in there. That's how that would work. And of course, there's instructions to add, you know, the protein or what have you. But that was a big thing. And you still have them in packets now.
1: Sure,
0: right?
1: Sure.
0: You do. But oftentimes you look at it and you're like, oh, there's a little bit of salt in that. A little bit of salt in that. I did see this thing on Instagram. If you're making a soup and you may have added a little too much salt,
1: mm-hmm.
0: if you throw a potato in there,
1: it doesn't really work.
0: Oh.
1: You know, if you're making potato soup and you have a lot of potatoes in there is one thing. I mean, it's an old thing that like people would, you know, it's a French thing where you put a, you know, your sausage or you put a little bit in there. But honestly, it's easy to mask salt with starches and like butter and fats and stuff.
0: Okay.
1: Like that. So a lot of times, like when we make sauces, like we don't, you know, we try to use cornstarch or something to make it gluten free. And that's one of those just flavor killers. You know, you got your sauce perfectly, you haven't thickened it yet, you put that in there and it's like it doesn't taste like anything. It also pulls, you know, just masks the salt. It doesn't really take it out.
0: Okay.
1: You know?
0: All right. All right. That's funny. You're still getting that. Soup starter was the best. My mom used it all the time. My mom did too. In fact, if I were to go through her cupboards, I might find one. And they haven't made them since the 70s.
1: Right. It's like a
0: mommy,
1: bouillon,
0: you want to throw this away? Yeah. Right? Yeah. Yeah. But gotcha. It had little specks of, you know, oregano and whatever else.
1: Sure.
0: Maybe some fennel in there too. I'm not sure. 8:49 the time, 775-5559. If you've got a question for Scott Franz at Ellie's Ivy. With the menus this time of year, I would imagine produce is rolling in. Pretty good pace at this point.
1: Yeah, we got green beans and zucchini and yellow squash and onions. And those are kind of all local things that we're starting to get. But it's slow.
0: Now, your burger... Is it always Szymanski?
1: As much as he can supply us, yeah.
0: Okay.
1: And sometimes we flip it. So we'll change it on our menu and we'll just say Farm Burger or we'll say Szymanski's Farm Burger.
0: Okay.
1: So you kind of know, like, it dictates what we got. But, hey, you know, it's his supply versus what we can get in at the time, you know what I mean? So, yeah, it's good stuff.
0: Now, is he grain or grass?
1: He's all grass.
0: He's all grass?
1: Yeah.
0: Do you think you could tell a difference?
1: 100%.
0: No, you could. Okay.
1: Yeah.
0: I think I've asked you that before. Anyway, could you have your guest explain starch?
1: Starch.
0: Starch, you say the name cornstarch. We know that what corn is, but talk about starch. What are we talking about when we talk about starch?
1: Well, you know, it's the starch of different, you know, plants and animals, or like even starches. We talk about starches as far as being potatoes, you know, because they have a high starch content in them. We use starches as in the culinary industry as like your side, you know what I mean? Like a lot of times it'll be like, you know, pastas or this or that. Scientifically, what is a starch? You know, that might
0: it's
1: be
0: a carb.
1: That's a carb. Yeah, it's a carbohydrate, obviously, you know. But they extract these things, like you can buy potato starch and corn starch and, you know, taro root and all these different types of starches for thickening. And they all have different, you know, abilities.
0: Flavor profiles.
1: For sauces, and they kind of use them differently. If you ever use arrowroot, it's really kind of a weird, like, you know, it used to be a French thing for sauces and it kind of gets like really slimy and it's kind of weird. You know, I think corn starch has become the new arrowroot, especially in America. But yeah, it's great stuff for those kind of things. And, you know, like we say, you know, your French fries are a starch in our world as far as, you know, accompanying dishes. If that makes sense.
0: Do you want me to read what it says?
1: Sure.
0: Okay, here we go. Here's
1: Let's
0: the
1: see it.
0: Corn starch is a complex carbohydrate. It's made of many glucose units. Mm. Nothing like a glucose unit. Love that. Joined by chemical bonds. This polysaccharide is produced by most green plants as an energy source. So that's what it is when they say starch.
1: Just taking that part of it out.
0: It's a carb.
1: Mm-hmm.
0: And you can, you know, beer's got starch in it, I think. Certainly potatoes do. Like you mentioned, everything's got it.
1: Absolutely.
0: A little bit. And it's utilized because it's got a different profile. And they all do a little something different.
1: Mm-hmm.
0: They thicken different. Maybe they don't thicken as much. On and on and on.
1: Like and you use them differently. Like cornstarch and arrowroot, you'd mix the starches together to like with water and then add to your, you know, dish. But flour is a great starch, but you can't just add flour to something that's boiling liquid. Or even if you mix it with water, it's going to turn into little dumplings. So you have to bond it with fats or oils. And that's because it's not as fine as a cornstarch. It doesn't dissolve as quickly. So that's where you get the roux thing. We're going back
0: yes,
1: to that.
0: And the old roux. And
1: thickening, you know, sauces. So it's just, yeah, you just need to know how to do what. I've tried to bond cornstarch to butter, and it doesn't work.
0: Doesn't work.
1: It's a complete nightmare.
0: Does it need a fat? I mean, there's fat in butter.
1: Yeah, flour needs fat. The cornstarch does not. I've tried to cook it down, try to get like make some gluten-free roux, and it does not work. It's a nightmare.
0: Because with that, the starch, there's not, I don't think, gluten in it.
1: Probably, yeah.
0: And you, that's been a push of late, because people, there's gluten tolerance or insensitivity, right?
1: Right.
0: Celiac, I think, is the peak of it all. But I think I might have a little bit of sensitivity.
1: I might too. I don't want to know.
0: Yeah.
1: I'm just going to keep going.
0: God, I like bread. God, who doesn't like bread, man?
1: Right.
0: 8:53. We'll take a short break and then we'll finish up with Scott Franz, Ellie Zivy. In the meantime, in the break, a short break, about a minute and a half, get that text in, get that question in before he gets out of here. KNOX.
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0: 8:56. All right, questions. Has Scott ever heard or made buttercup walleye perfection?
1: Buttercrumb? Crumb.
0: I'm right? Sorry. Yes. Yeah. You're right. Buttercrumb. Yeah. Buttercrumb walleye.
1: And I haven't. I had to actually Google it real quick. And
0: you did.
1: It looks great. I mean, it's pretty easy to do. It looks like you just coat walleye with butter and breadcrumbs and Parmesan, a little lemon juice, and throw it in the oven. Like, that sounds amazing. I'm going to have to do that.
0: Okay. Well, it sounds like chicken Parmesan, but only it's walleye.
1: Right. Exactly.
0: Okay. What is Scott's favorite part of the chicken? Breast, leg, wing, neck? I know. Let me tell him.
1: Sure.
0: Thigh.
1: I do like thighs. Yeah. But I'm a big fan of the oyster. It's like the small little tiny nugget on each side of the... It's like right between the thigh where it attaches to the back.
0: Okay.
1: And it's this little divot. They call it the oyster.
0: No,
1: and
0: it's, kidding.
1: It's the best part.
0: Is it, you know, is it white or is it dark meat?
1: It's dark-ish. It's not, yeah. Okay. But it's like, it's, I don't know. It's the most tender, juiciest part of that chicken, no matter what it is. And it, you just get like one bite out of each side. So you don't get a lot per chicken, but it's pretty amazing. You can actually buy them, just the oysters.
0: Really?
1: Yeah. They're expensive, but like, you could do a cool dish with it, I think, you know.
0: Just oysters.
1: Just oysters.
0: God, that, I've never heard of that.
1: But other than that, thighs are.
0: Yeah.
1: Like, if I'm getting, like, going to the store and getting fried chicken, it's all thighs to me.
0: The chicken oyster is life. Jay Money says that. But the thigh thing is really popped up. I learned this from Phil. Phil was doing it. You've done it. And that's all dark meat, isn't it?
1: Yeah.
0: But it's moist. And you do it bone in, and I've never had a bad one. I mean, I kind of went on a kick there for a while. I'm like, these, where have you been my whole life?
1: They're great. You can buy them, you know, bone in. You can buy them with, you know, skin on. You can buy them boneless. You can buy them boneless with the skin on, but they're such a versatile thing. The thing with restaurants, I think, you know, why people don't like it is people like that white chicken meat. You know, I get it.
0: Yeah.
1: But it's also sizing on those things is very like, it's you get one small and the next one you get big ones. Yeah. They don't really size them commercially that I can be like, just get me 6 ounces to make burgers out of, you know, or whatever. But
0: they brown up nice.
1: They're great.
0: And when you put rice there in there, and it, because there's bone in there, that just gives you a little more of that brothy kind of. Oh, God, it's good. It really is. 8:59. Thank you.
1: Thank you.
0: Ellie's Ivy, Scott Franz, owner operator right there. 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
8: ABC News, I'm Sherry Preston. Drones carrying explosives targeting a city in northern Iraq where U.S. forces are stationed. Sirens ringing out in Bahrain hours after the U.S. military said it finished its 13th night of strikes against Iran. President Trump setting off another round of tariff hikes as the other tariffs expire following a Supreme Court ruling striking them down. A slow-moving storm bringing more flooding to the Carolinas. Here's ABC Chief Meteorologist Ginger Z.
9: Charleston to Wilmington today finds themselves in a level 3 out of 4. So that's where some of the heaviest rain will be falling. We're talking about 3-inch per hour rainfall rates possible. That includes Myrtle Beach right in the center of it. We've seen these heavy showers. Obviously, we know what this front can do. It's taken its sweet time getting through, and we're going to see this all the way through Saturday afternoon.
8: More protests in Madison, Wisconsin, following the police-involved fatal shooting of a black man. Officers say the man was carrying a knife, but there's no body cam footage because the police weren't wearing them. This is ABC News. A new take on data centers may have communities rethinking what was once believed to be an easy source of revenue, building those centers. Here's ABC's Jim Ryan in Dallas.
10: A coalition of data center stakeholders is running ads meant to ease concerns about the threat to Texas natural resources that the facilities may pose.
11: They use less than 0.5% of all water used in the state, and many recycle the water they do use.
10: Research from the University of Texas suggests the message may not be getting through. Only 29% of respondents to a UT poll support the building of a hypothetical data center in their community. 56% are opposed. Jim Ryan, ABC News in Dallas-Fort Worth.
8: The Democrats are getting ready to lock in the party's 2028 presidential nominating schedule today after years of a calendar led by either Iowa or New Hampshire. Either South Carolina or Nevada are expected to go first in voting. The Dems say that would better mirror the party's diversity. I'm Sherry Preston, ABC News.
12: From the Berkshire Hathaway Home Services Family Realty Newsroom, this is KNOX News with Alex Carminati.
13: Law enforcement, along with search and rescue teams, are looking through an area of the Theodore Roosevelt National Park to find a missing hiker last seen in Newtown. Arturo Gostanian was last seen this past Sunday morning, and his family reported him missing on Monday. Gostanian is described as white and Middle Eastern, who's 5'7", weighing 178 pounds. Surveillance video shows him driving a silver 2022 Toyota RAV4 with Idaho license plates. The vehicle was found in the park's north unit, and more video footage shows him entering the park. Anyone who may have seen him or has any information on his whereabouts is asked to call the Newtown Police Department at 701-627-5222. The man who pleaded guilty to shooting and killing former Minnesota House Speaker Melissa Hortman and her husband has been sentenced to 2 life terms in prison, plus an additional 40 years. 59-year-old Vance Belter pleaded guilty last month to murder, stalking, and gun charges. The U.S. Department of Justice announced in June they would not pursue the death penalty. An Underwood firefighter is being sent to northeastern Minnesota to help contain wildfires near Ely. The department was asked to send staff to support the crews that are currently working to fight the fires. Brandon Evavold will spend at least 2 days helping with the wildfire response, as more than 1,000 firefighters are in the Boundary Waters Canoe Area Wilderness battling at least 24 fires. For KNOX News, I'm Alex Carminati.
14: Thank you, Alex. Our next update from Alex Carminati in the KNOX Newsroom is on the way at 9:30. 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Today, hazy sun, a late day storm, and a high of 92, southerlies to 20. Tonight, we'll see an evening storm, a low of 64, westerlies to 12. Then Saturday, there'll be some hazy sunshine and a high of 93. Sunday, we'll see lingering haze and a hot high of 97. Monday and Tuesday, mainly dry, highs 90 to 95. Right now, it's 68. Weather throughout the hour. 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

0: 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Good morning. It is 9:05. My name is Noah Chalaya. I am your host. Delighted to be here with you. In the studio with me, it is the County Commissioner, Mr. Terry Bjerke. Welcome in, sir.
1: Good morning, Noah. How are you doing?
0: Good morning. I'm doing well, sir.
1: Good, good. Could use a little cooler weather, but shockingly, for all the global warming freaks out there, that's what happens in late July and August. It gets hot. Nothing new to see.
0: I know you're not up on this, but it's now global climate change, Terry.
1: Yeah, well,
0: climate change. First it was global cooling, then it's global warming, now it's global climate change.
1: Yeah, they can call whatever they want. I call it a lie.
0: A scam. Yeah, a hoax.
1: A sham, exactly.
0: I'm learning.
1: Yeah, it's just, I would tell people, go look at Al Gore's net worth pre the book of lies he put out, which every prediction he made was wrong. Mm. And now look at his net worth now. It's just a scam.
0: You want to know something else that has drawn my interest? Look at the Mark Zuckerbergs of the world and the Bill Gateses. Look at all these people. Look where they all live. On the coast, right on the water. You would think if you believed
1: exactly
0: that the world was going to come to a catastrophic end by way of water taking over everything, it seems like you probably wouldn't build a house right on the ocean.
1: Yeah. Don't ask them to live like they want us to live. I guarantee you they're not sitting around eating crickets and kale.
0: Crickets. I haven't heard that one. Okay. I want to start here, Commissioner Bjerke. Can you talk to me about the first meeting that you had? We had everybody in the same room to hear about pilot programs, specifically.
1: Okay. Yeah. The UND project, they want a department building. Well, it's going to be the golf course is going to get reconfigured to like a par 33 or whatever. I don't know exactly, but it's not going to be a full normal 9-hole, par 36.
0: Mm-hmm.
1: And then there's apartment buildings. 169 units.
0: Mm-hmm.
1: And then there's, I don't know, whatever it's going to be called. I don't know if they even know the name of it yet. Where you can hit golf balls. And then in the wintertime, they can close it up and you can do like simulators. And then there's going to be a bar and restaurant and I think some other simulators. And UND is going to have a building for their golf team.
0: Uh-huh.
1: The store, the stuff there, and probably have simulators for over the winter that they can play on because obviously they're not playing outside. So, that's pretty much it. It's, they want a 20-year 90% property tax abatement.
0: So Baker Tilly says that the way the math shakes out, they just can't do the project unless they get a 20-year tax abatement. What are your thoughts?
1: I guess we won't see it then. I'm voting no. I don't buy it. I mean, I read through it. There's a development fee. They're going to design it and take a fee. They're going to build it and do their normal profit. They're going to manage it and get a profit, and then they're going to get profit from the rent.
0: Mm-hmm.
1: If you can't develop it, here's where I'm at on it. If that's the truth, then UND just needs to get the deed to the property, sign it off, and send it back to the family that owns it.
0: Ooh.
1: And then they can decide what they want to do with it.
0: Do you get any idea or any indication as to what the other commission members believe or are leading towards?
1: Our policy is we don't do apartment buildings. And frankly, the golf thing's even worse because that's a retail. That's a golf simulator business with a restaurant and bar. I mean, that's now we're saying we got to subsidize restaurants in Grand Forks.
0: Ooh.
1: I don't think there are other restaurants should be particularly happy about that. But so no, I there's open meeting laws. You can't go around, and we can discuss things, but I'm not going to go up to people and ask how they vote. And when we talk, not going to, do a poll. That's against the law.
0: So. Absolutely. And good for you for having the integrity to do that. But you work with these people. You have an idea of what their views are on.
1: Well, like I said, we voted unanimously not to do it. Not to do a part. So we're going to find out if they stick to it. I mean, Commissioner Hodney wasn't there then. So, I think this might be his first pilot vote. I believe it would be, but I said I don't support it, so I'll vote like I talk. Mm. So it's a hard no for me.
0: 775-5559, you're on KNOX. Good morning.
2: Morning, gentlemen. Happy Friday to both of you.
1: Yeah, good morning.
2: Terry, you know, these things come up and they say, well, they wouldn't fly if they didn't get this. And I don't buy that either. I'm in your camp on that. But I'm wondering,

0: Which one is it the duty of the Grand Forks taxpayers to subsidize the loss at a, let's call it, a state-owned golf course? It's not my job, man. Not my job.
1: No. And I'm wondering, okay, so let's say, I don't know if there's any type of stipulation written into these things. Say something goes belly up. One of those things goes belly up in the 20-year span. How many businesses have come into town and started up and not made it 20 years? I would say there's been more than just a handful, and there's some that do make it. But do they still get to keep that pilot program if something goes belly up and somebody else comes in?
0: I haven't seen the contract. That's a contract negotiated between, because the city is the one that does all this. And side note, one of our legislative priorities is we're even the 5-year 100%, we're trying to get that so that we have to approve all those too. But that's a contract between the city and UND. Our question is, do we want to do it? And to me, I think if you were a person that was kind of in the middle, you should find that out. A tree stump can cast my vote, and we know it's coming. So, but I guess if a commissioner or a school board member was, you know, debating, I think that's something they should find out. What does that contract say as far as if they leave or whatnot? They should look into that if that's important to your vote.
1: Yeah, and or if they're there for 15 years, they get all the profits and they don't have to pay any taxes. And then all of a sudden, well, let's dump this. We'll sell it to somebody knowing that your time is coming up or you're going to have to start. I don't like this. I know you made a argument yesterday for, you know, some stuff like this that you get things in here that'll bring in revenue. It's kind of like the mayor's argument, but I don't know. The whole picking winners and losers and pitting one person against the other and special treatment, I don't like it. I guess I'm more old-fashioned that if you're going to build something, if you think you can make money, do it. If you can't make money, then don't do the doggone thing.
0: Yeah, now
1: thank
0: we're
1: you, gentlemen.
0: Yeah, you bet. Well, see, now we're at the point now we're saying the government needs to subsidize the toy department, private record, you know, like this is going to be like I said, hitting the golf cart, balls, you know, into the net or whatever, and net or the simulators. I mean, it's just, where does it stop? Because now we're into restaurants and recreation. If that's the case, then I guess everything can be subsidized. And then it really is picking winners and losers.
2: So the argument that I tried to make yesterday, you tell me if this holds water to you at all, is I said, reframe slightly differently, it's the government getting out of the taxing business. So I'm not necessarily expecting the government, when I think of subsidy, I think of the government taking money and giving it to an entity. In this particular case, the argument could be made, government is just going to keep their grubby little mitts out of your bank account for the first few years until you get the thing rolling, then they can come back and start taxing you.
0: Well, first of all, it's not a few years. It's 20.
2: Mm-hmm.
0: That's not a few. Number two, I believe the mayor was on. Did they say, I don't want to misquote, did the city council not vote to raise taxes 2.3%?
2: They did vote to raise taxes.
0: Okay, so Noah, are you happy paying more taxes so they can pay none or very little?
2: I don't like the idea that we put the burden for funding society on primary residents. I agree with you on that point.
0: So the issue is it's you will pay more. Now at the county, I'm one of five. Mm-hmm. I will not vote to raise taxes. So mm-hmm. when our budget comes up, I've let people know where I'm at. I want a reduction. I want a reduction in force and I don't want to do more. I don't want to do the same. I want to do less.
2: Mm-hmm.
0: And so I, whatever it takes, I want to balance the budget and get ourselves back in fine fiscal shape. And I want to do that without raising taxes. But I just want to be clear. If the park board goes up 3, say the school board will go up 3, the city goes 2.3. I don't know what we're going to do because I'm one of five. We'll see what 3 votes gets. But so your taxes are going to go, so that 1,600 is not going to be 1,600.
2: Mm-hmm.
0: It's going to be less.
2: Mm-hmm.
0: And every year it's going to be less. So how long before that's all –

0: eaten away. You know, 3% of the time, it is compounded. So the next year it'll be 3%, not only 3%, but it'll be 3% on top of the 3% that was already gone. So it just, I don't think it's the job of the Grand Forks County taxpayers to subsidize a state institution. It's not the University of Grand Forks. It's the University of North Dakota.
1: Do you put any stock into the idea that if there's a project that you can tax it millions of dollars down the road, giving them a break early on means that you get that opportunity? If you don't give them that break,
0: tell me something like an Agristo or something else, and we would say, I'm not doing the 90 or 100%. You say, give them a 50% break, and we're still bringing in a massive amount of taxes. Yeah, I'd listen to that. But haven't seen one yet.
1: But you have to see dollars up front, regardless of the cost, or it's not worth it.
0: Well, what I have to see is that, let's just say, I'll make a company, whatever, Widget Inc. comes here, and they get a 50% break, and they build this massive building and all this stuff, and the county's going to get, even with the break, we're going to get, say, $750,000 or $1 million a year in taxes.
1: Mm-hmm.
0: I'd be willing to listen to that then, because that plus our other growth would mean we should be able to pay our bills at a minimum, if not looking at tax cuts.
1: Mm-hmm.
0: But when you go 20 years and it's 90% or more, 80, 90, 100%, we're not bringing anything in. It doesn't help us any. For example, like I said, we don't collect sales tax. And so our main source is property tax. So if we defer new growth to 5, 10, 15, 20 years down the road, how do I buy motor graders next year? Without raising, well, I know I'll do it. I will call for a reduction in force and reduce services.
1: The argument, and to be clear, I'm not necessarily bought in on either side. I'm still learning. But the argument would be, well, Terry, if somebody had the foresight to sign a project 20 years ago, you'd have the money today for your road graders. But because nobody would do that, the project went to Fargo, went to Grafton, went to wherever. And so now Terry doesn't have money for his road graders today. So we have to be thinking 20 years down the road.
0: Well, I think that they're going to take whatever you give them. And the more you give them, they'll be happy to just a general they, the business. Mm-hmm. And so I just try to negotiate. And if they don't come, well, I guess they don't come. And once again, I'm fine with less services.
1: Mm-hmm. Yeah, you and me both. I
0: won't lose any sleep.
1: I did some serious self-reflection about this. What I came up with is, if I was to just level everything and start over, I need water, right? So the city's one responsibility they do have is go suck the water out of that Red River and deliver it to me in a way that I can drink it.
0: But that's a separate fee.
1: Right.
0: That's not property tax. Well,
1: I got that. Yeah. And then dispose of it when I'm done with it.
0: Right.
1: And then if something breaks in my house, send the police over.
0: Right.
1: If my house starts on fire, start it on, put the fire out. And then clear the roads for me so I can drive on them. And those are the things that I need from the city. And end of things. I don't need swimming pools.
0: Yeah.
1: I don't need copper domes. I don't need any of that from government.
0: Yeah. Like I said, we got a health department. I don't know why they're giving
1: a health department. I can take care of my own health.
0: Well, we need environmental health. We need in the county septic systems have to be cited. There are some hoarders that eventually you got to have to go through the court system and get orders to clear. Mm-hmm. So there are some, but I'm just, they check restaurants and things like that. But I'm talking about the stuff where they directly compete against the private sector. Mm-hmm. The private sector is not out seeing if there's a bunch of rats around. I mean, you can hire a contractor to clean up, but I'm talking about the services that the private sector can provide.
1: Mm-hmm. Well,
0: why are we doing those?
1: 775-5559, you're on KNOX with Commissioner Bierke. Good morning.
2: Me?
1: It's you, sir.
2: Happy Fun Friday.
1: What's on your mind?
2: My mind is the city is not a bank. Not supposed to be a bank. Us taxpayers pay for everything, and we should just be paying for the basic necessities, streets and utilities and fire and police protection and so forth. But we shouldn't be getting into being a bank for corporations or private people.
0: Well, I 100% agree. What happens is that once you go down this road, and we've seen it, Noah, not all, because I could name some names of companies right now who are building apartments who don't go for the pilots. But supposedly we have a housing crisis, right? Mm-hmm. We have a desperate need. So
1: if that were, if
0: hey,
1: that were
0: hey, well, thank you. Here you're, we're on track here. If it's a desperate need, do you got to subsidize it?
1: No.
0: Thank you.
1: Yeah. No. I've said the same thing. All right. We'll take the break here. We'll continue next. This is Critical Thought on KNOX.

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0: A KNOX tip. Canadians are avoiding Grand Forks because of Donald Trump. Not because their dollar is bad, or inflation, or Fargo, or any other reason. 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

0: 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Text messenger says it's 775-5559. Could you please ask Terry about the Ray Richards pilot? And does he support Andrew Kay?
1: Well, I'm again voting against the pilot. I mean, I, you know, obviously Andrew doesn't want one. So then, in that context, yes, I do. But then again, I've never voted for a pilot. I've been on between the city and the county now, coming up on 12 years, and I'm 0 for all of them. I don't believe in them. I don't believe that's the role of government is to do that. Like I said, I could maybe listen to a mass of 400 or 500 people. Giant business doing this 50%, but we never get any of that. And like I said, there are apartments right now, and I could name the companies that are building them, and they don't have pilots. So if apartments can't be built with pilots, how come these companies can do it?
0: Well, who can't make money off a golf course, for crying out loud?
1: Well, once again, and now because of the intersection they're putting in there, it's not going to be a normal 9 hole, but you know, they had if you went to their club, they had a porta potty. They never run any water.
0: It's a joke.
1: If it was me, I'd send the land back and say, you can do what you want with it. We're out. Can't do the golf course anymore. You do what you want with it. Because, you know, they wanted it for that. So stay to the donor's intent. And then just send, here's your deed back. It's your land.
0: Because the university can't do anything else with it because it's donated.
1: Right. If a donor donates for a specific thing, then your obligation. I mean, if you donate something, here's X, and I want you to do this with it, you're not going to be happy if they decide to not do X.
0: Yeah.
1: Yeah.
0: 775-5559, number to join us, call, text, join us in the chat room, knoxradio.com/live. Text messenger says, I'm not fine with less services, that's why I live in a city. I like having police and firefighters, thank you.
1: Well, I don't live in the city, and I'm not on the city council, so happily pay your taxes, and your utility fees, and your sales taxes.
0: Text messenger says, it's your job to help make Grand Forks a great place. This would add value to the community while bringing in revenue. Every situation involving a subsidy is unique. I'd hate to see what could happen if a private buyer purchased it without considering the best for the community. Not every decision needs to be black and white and based solely on money.
1: Well, I am. What was that first thing you said? My job is what?
0: To help make Grand Forks a great place.
1: No, my job is to promote liberty and freedom.
0: And save me money. That was one that's on your card.
1: Yeah, I'm doing exactly. I'm still baffled by some people. I'm pretty clear what I believe, and I'm pretty clear when I campaign. Mm-hmm. I'm not raising taxes, not interested in it. We're going to do what we have to do to balance the budget. Mm-hmm. And if you want a bunch of services, get all your friends that want those. If you got all these people that want this, then you can pay the taxes for them. Send it into the Grand Forks City Tax Me More Fund.
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2: Hello.
0: Hi.
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2: I'm wondering, I understand you don't want to have any funding for the Myra Museum, and I'm having a hard time understanding that. Perhaps you can straighten me out. Thank you.
1: Okay, right now we're looking at the Historical Society is one of the levies we're looking at. As of right now, they're looking at a 30% reduction in all of them. So that would be about take it down. I think they're around the museums. There's a couple out in the county too. That'd probably take it down to around 65 or 70,000. So that's the plan. If we go forward with that and not raise taxes, I would support that. But in general, if it comes down to a museum or a deputy or a snowplow, I'm telling you what I'm going to cut first. It will be the museum.
0: 775-5559. You're on KNOX with Commissioner Bjerke. Good morning.
3: Good morning. I'm going to change the subject a little here. If I heard correctly yesterday on the news that the county was giving Amoveto no interest loan for 5 years to help with the piping problem that they had, is that true?
1: Right now, the details have to be, the two lawyers obviously have to get together. But the plan is a 5-year no interest loan. The first year will be deferred to let them build up some money. Then over the next 4 years, they'll pay off semi-annually an amount, and so it'll be repaid. There, Amarillo is going to add a, well, they already have, I think one of them was already there, but it's going to end up being a $14.50 fee every month for water service, whoever has water in Amarillo, and that will go into a fund. Then twice a year, they'll send a payment to us, and it'll be paid off in 5 years for approximately $130,000.
3: Okay, that's what I was curious about, if they had a plan to pay back that money. So I live out there, and I know how broke the city is.
1: Yes, yeah, they have a plan. I wouldn't vote for it if they didn't have a plan. And Amarillo in general, they got issues with roads and stormwater and sewer and drinking. They're going to have to come up with a comprehensive plan, a capital improvement plan. Right now, they're trying to get their, they had some issues with some financial issues, I'll put it that way. They need to get their, all their books in order and all their audits done, and then they can, they need to get with a consultant, come up with a detailed plan to fix their infrastructure. And then they can go to the state and start applying for the different grants and loans, low-interest loans available to the state, because they need to repair all that. It's old, it's antiquated, and the longer they wait, the worse it's going to get.
3: Oh, yeah, I know that. I appreciate the time. Thank you.
1: You bet.
0: 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It is 9:31. We'll take the break here. We'll continue with Commissioner Bjerke next. Head over to Alex Carminati in the KNOX newsroom. 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
1: The cities of Grand Forks and East Grand Forks sprayed for mosquitoes last night. West Nile virus has been identified in the region, and the mosquito most common for transmitting West Nile virus is the Culex tarsalis. This mosquito is most active from sundown and throughout the night into the early morning hours. 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The Grand Forks Police Department has considered building a fence around its parking lot, but they say the idea has not led to any action because of the city's budget restrictions. Their current parking lot is located downtown. It's accessible to the public, and there's very little security around it. Putting up a fence there is estimated to cost as much as $250,000. This comes as the Fargo City Commission approved plans on Monday to build a fence around the Fargo Police Department's parking lot. That fence in Fargo will cost $174,000. North Dakota U.S. District Judge Dan Traynor has been confirmed by the U.S. Senate to serve in the U.S. Court of Appeals for the 8th Circuit. Traynor has served as a judge in the U.S. District Court for the District of North Dakota since 2020. He's also a graduate of the University of North Dakota School of Law. This look at news is brought to you by C.L. Linfoot. For KNOX News, I'm Alex Carminati.
2: Thank you, Alex. Our next update from Alex Carminati in the KNOX newsroom is on the way at 10:02. 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It is 9:34. We'll take a look at your KNOX 5-day forecast from staff meteorologist Mark Ewens. It looks like this. Today, hazy sun, light day storms, and a high of 92 southerlies to 20. Tonight, we'll see an evening storm, a low of 64 and westerlies to 12. Saturday, hazy sunshine and a hot high of 93. Sunday, lingering haze and a hot high of 97. Monday and Tuesday, mainly dry and highs 90 to 95. Right now, it's 69. Weather throughout the hour. Mark Ewan's forecast, severe weather information. 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

0: We've been here since 1940. It's about time we introduce ourselves. 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We're the friendly neighbor you don't see, but we're here. We're always here. 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

0: 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It is 9:38. Terry Bierke, our guest this hour. Your questions entertained at 775-5559. Text messenger says, Terry, how much debt is Grand Forks County in? I've been told Trail County carries no debt.
1: Well, I don't have the exact number off the top of my head. I'd have to get when we go through the budget in our next couple of meetings, I'll be asking for our bonds, you know, what we're paying every year and what we owe. I can't remember off the top of my head, but we owe for a jail, a youth assessment center, Noachalia's beloved dome on top of the county courthouse, and we're paying a yearly lease on a sheriff's office. Mm-hmm. I can tell you what our payments are. We're paying I'm rounding numbers off. The combination jail youth assessment center is $2.8 million. The dome is $300,000. That's $3.1 million. And the sheriff's lease total, and I'm ballparking. This isn't so it's not exact. Approximately $600,000. So we're between $3.6 million and $3.7 million a year we're making on debt payments. The total amount owed, I don't have that number right here. Mm-hmm. I'll get it when we go through the budget. It's, I don't know, at least $35 million, plus you have the lease, which is not really debt. It's a yearly debt, but you don't own it. You're leasing it.
0: Text messenger says, why are you rewarding poor financial or poor fiscal management with a no-interest loan? That sounds like Biden.
1: No, it doesn't. This is they're county residents. They're going to pay for it. I don't see the point of trying to make money off the taxpayers. They're going to repay the loan. We don't have to make money. We're not making money off the city of Amarillo. Excuse me. If you want us to charge interest, we're just going to make a group of taxpayers that live in Amarillo, excuse me, pay more taxes to pay interest. So mm-hmm. I've never understood like some of the loans we get from the state for different things, whether it be the city or county. At best, why couldn't it just be half of it's our money? Okay, say there's some money to needed to keep track of this or that, bookwork, county. Say that cost 0.25% or 0.5%. Mm-hmm. But when the state says we'll loan you money, it's not the state's money, it's the taxpayers' money. So why is the state trying to make money off mm-hmm. our money? So no, and this isn't something we're gonna do on a regular basis. This is an emergency. Clean drinking water is about as basic as it gets. Mm-hmm. And they're going to pay it back. And they know they got a problem. They know they got to fix it. So
0: Trying. You're helping.
1: Yeah. And I've told them, I said, this isn't going to be repeated. This is not something we're going to be doing on a regular basis. You've got to fix your problems. And so as of now, what I've been told is they know it. They're going to work on it. And so I'll take them at their word for right now till I see otherwise.
0: 775-5559, number to join us, call, text, join us in the chat room, knoxradio.com/live. Text messenger says, wasn't it cheaper to restore the copper dome on the courthouse than build a new building somewhere?
1: No, I got option three. Take the dome off, throw it to the ground, cut it up, go sell the metal to RMI, and then just put a flat roof on. The rest of the courthouse is a flat roof.
0: In other words, you could keep the existing courthouse. You could have your cake and eat it, too. Keep the existing courthouse and don't put a copper dome on it.
1: Yeah, just put a different roof on. Yeah, the rest of the roof is a flat roof. Just make that a flat roof. Guarantee you it wouldn't have been $4-plus million.
0: 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Call, text, join us in the chat room, knoxradio.com. Text messenger says, the water fee they have is $4.50 for water, not $14.50 for Amarillo. Okay, thanks for the correction. Text messenger says, I have a question for you both. What is your opinion on the campus putting apartments and student housing on the new Ray Richards? They definitely could have made that golf course if they didn't build those. I grew up going to Ray Richards, and it holds a special place in my heart. It's exciting for the new development, of course, but at what cost? Yes, you can't get away from the new intersection. That doesn't make sense to me that they tore down all those old dorms and then looked at Ray Richards to put up more living space right off campus.
1: Well, technically, those apartments are not student housing. It's whoever wants to rent them. And the cheapest I saw was a suite for over $1,000 a month. So I guess if some more students are going to come and take out loans they can't repay, they can do that. But that's not student housing. That's market housing. So whoever wants it gets it.
0: 775-5559, number to join us. Call, text, join us in the chat room. Text messenger says, so the road project they took part of Ray Richards, did the project buy that land on the golf course, and who got paid? Break that down for us if you could.
1: Yeah, the state DOT paid for that land. So I'm assuming it went to UND if it's their land. So I don't know if that's – I can't remember now if that's – if they tied that in with this project. They just took the money. I can't remember that part of it. But, no, the DOT paid – they took the land from the golf course, and so they paid UND for that.
2: Ooh.
1: That land they confiscated.
0: 775-5559, wouldn't that ruin the architecture look?
1: I don't care. we're broke. I don't understand people. I guess it's why. It's why I'm not the normal American. I'm not in debt up to my eyeballs. Yeah. I don't get. With all due respect, I'm not trying to. I don't understand you people.
0: Yeah.
1: I don't care about. Show me one person that drove to Grand Forks. I can't wait to go look at the dome.
0: Yeah, right. Exactly.
1: And once again, if we could have done it, we maybe had the money or this or that, but. I'll repeat myself. Jail and Yak, $2.8 million. This $300,000, a little over $400,000, and then the $600,000. What products don't you get, people? If we're not going to cut anything, then what you're saying is you want your taxes raised. And I know there's a group of people, there's a political party that likes to take money from people, but I didn't run on that. And you can say what you want, whatever. I was very clear. I'm always very clear. I don't do tax increases. So if we don't have the money, I'm not doing it. When we can get to a balanced budget and we're financially solvent and everything's running in well, I would then be open to listening to what I would call the toy department. Right now, as far as I'm concerned, the toy department is closed.
0: 775-5559, can't they sell the old jail for apartments?
1: The old jail is attached to the courthouse. No, not going to have people want apartments where the deputies are walking prisoners through there in cuffs to take them to the courthouse. No, that's not going to work.
0: Some people could be into that. 775-5559, text messenger says, wouldn't the county be making interest on the invested money they loaned to Amarillo? Why could they not be recouped from them? And why is the county willing to give them interest-free loans all through Grand Forks County cities now?
1: Well, we're not doing it for everyone. It's an exception. And once again, if we're just going to disagree on this, they're county residents. We're trying to help them. It's unusual circumstance. Yeah, we could charge them interest, but once again, we would just be taking from money from taxpayers. So I the no interest loan doesn't bother me. I'm not doing it a lot. I'm not going to make it a habit. It's an emergency. But the fact we're just trying to help them out, I kind of thought that was the North Dakota way.
0: Does Terry agree with me that we're losing a massive marketing opportunity by not naming the new jail World of Outlaws? That's funny.
1: I wish we could put advertising and that kind of stuff on. I don't know if anybody would or not. But yeah, that'd be good, especially with the races there. Maybe we get some kind of big sprint car thing to label it the World of Outlaws.
0: Text messenger says, how broke is the county if they could lend $135,000 to Amarillo? So like when we talk about...
1: Is this the same texture?
0: No, they're all different. Well, yeah, it's three different people going through.
1: Okay, we take it from our emergency fund, which we have, and then they'll pay it back. Okay, by broke doesn't mean we don't have a dollar.
0: Right. The other thing is, we're talking about millions of dollars at the county. This is $135,000.
1: And it's going to be repaid. Okay, yeah. So I the consternation baffles me.
0: Text messenger says, does Terry believe that the pilot interferes with Albatross golf simulators?
1: For the golf? Yeah, it does. It also competes against restaurants.
0: 775-5559. Totally agree. People have to take a breath and grow up. Another text. Let's do this. You're on KNOX. This is going to be fun. You're on KNOX with Terry Bierke. Good morning.
3: Hey, good morning. I know, Terry, that you are more than capable of taking care of yourself in all these discussions. But I guess my question to people out there, like, there's all the shots coming in. Oh, the county's broke about this. Why can't we do this? You don't want pilots. All this sort of thing. But where are all the text messengers or the same people saying, why haven't we cut this? Why haven't we cut services in the past? Why haven't we, you know, slowed our spending so that we could be in have a good, you know, financial house in order? Where's all those texters in there? And, you know, do we yet have an answer as to why the previous county commission, that's previous to Terry, previous to Rustad, why the previous county commission voted to put up that new jail expansion, which I know it's done now, but, you know, why they did that when they didn't even have the rights to the land? You know, that was still under the control of the Speedway, but yet, you know, on their way out, they're just like, oh, yeah, let's bond for this, and there's no way out of it. Why aren't those questions coming up? And, you know, why isn't Ross having his feet to the fire and Dave Engen and other people like that that were on the commission back then? But all the people seem to be much happier to get their knickers in a twist about this when we can't cut spending. Why? I'll leave it with that.
1: Thanks, Lebanon. I would say, too, if the people that want all this stuff, no one's stopping you.
0: Yeah, open your checkbook.
1: All the people that want it, you all get together, form a little Democrat Socialist Association of Grand Forks, and you go pay for all the stuff you want. How about that? How about you quit stealing other people's money?
0: Text messenger says, could Terry give me an example of services that he would be willing to cut?
1: Wow. Just so happens I have a list. All right, I'll go down in order. I want to reduce the spending for Historical Society. The Senior Citizen Center was a vote of the people. Side note, Noah, do you ever vote to raise your own taxes?
0: No.
1: You've learned very well, my friend. Yeah, yeah. The Senior Center, we can't do anything about, so I can't touch that. The Emergency Fund, we're almost at the limit we're allowed to have at the top end, so we can cut that back some. The Veteran Services, we're going to be cutting some there. Economic Development, cut some there. NDSU Extension, cut some there. Health Department, cut some there. The Water Resource Board, cut some there. Library, are you listening? Cut some there. Red River Water Joint Water Board, we cannot, by law, we can't cut there. Great plan to have a system where the county commissioners can't decide how county money's spent, but I digress. Ambulance fund, can't cut there. Vote of the people. You voted to give Altru over $2 million a year. Should I repeat that? You voted to give Altru. In fact, about 20 years ago, the amount you gave them doubled. It's now up to $2 million a year. So I'm cutting other areas in my world. They get an increase. Value of the meal goes up. They get more money. But I digress. Airport authority, cut there. Grand Forks Soil, we can't touch that. They're their own entity. Weed Board, cut there. Humane Society, cut there. Safe Kids, cut there. Nest, cut there. Young Professionals, cut there. Have I missed anything, Noah?
0: I'm noticing a trend here.
1: Yeah, so basically, and also even some of the areas in our city, the county, some of our own departments, I've already had conversations with Mr. Ford. I think we need to do some cutting, reevaluating staffing. What can we do to make this more efficient? And in fact, in the area of IT, I think we personally need to add an IT person because I think number one, they're just running around their heads cut off right now, constantly putting fires out. I think we need to get so we can do some more work where we can go to departments. What can we do to make it better through the use of IT? And we need to someone, it's called GIS, it's all that. We don't have one. We're way behind. We need to get somebody in there to do that. So in general, I'm cutting about everywhere. I'll put it this way. If it's moving, I want to cut. There's some we won't be able to, some we might have to add, but in general, we're going to cut. And if you don't like it, if I were to run again 2 years, which is an if, or a little over 2 years, 2.5, then don't vote for me. I won't lose any sleep if I lose.
0: I appreciate your time, Terry. Thank you so much for joining us. Thank you for being willing to stand up and say the tough word. No.
1: No. I love it. No.
0: Hey, you enjoy, what is it, Texas Roadhouse today?
1: At 11 o'clock, news note to those, get the buns, extra baker on duty. I'm bringing all my family. There are going to be 13 of us. It's going to be a mass casualty event for meat and buns at Texas Roadhouse.
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8: Mixed action in early livestock trade on Friday. You're listening to the American Ag Network. I'm Jesse Allen with this market update. Well, we see the cattle complex showing a little bit of green early in the trade, while the hog market is a little more mixed on the cattle side. It's been another volatile week, and we do have traders getting a little bit of position squaring done ahead of the cattle on feed report that will be released here after the close on Friday. Now, it did not seem to make much difference that cash cattle traded lower. That's not really been the focus, it appears, this week. The reality of lower cash may have an influence later Friday or at the beginning of next week, though. Southern live cattle trading as much as $8 lower, with dress cattle trading $12 to $15 lower. Feedlots have not been able to gain the upper hand over the past 3 weeks, with cash plummeting more than $30 in some cases. The average trade estimates for the cattle on feed report on feed numbers at 102.2%. Placements average at 98.8%, marketing's at 97%. That's the pre-report estimates. Now, analysts are uncertain about the number of placements. That range is exceptionally wide. We'll have to see what those numbers look like, and then we'll be trading those as we get into next week. I mentioned hogs, a little more mixed action there. Pork cutout values were up 98 cents yesterday. Lower supplies, market-ready hogs, though, lower weights and strong demand have been working together to support the market. You're listening to the American Ag Network.
9: Eric Cargill's family has worked the same land for five generations.
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12: In futures, August live cattle up 60, 226. October up 80, 222.17. August feeders up 122, 345. September up 197, 341.82. August hogs unchanged, 102.15. October hogs down 22, 88.67. Crude oil trading up $1.68 a barrel. The August contract 84.91. September though down $1.89 at 90.30. The Dow Jones, that's up 86 points, 51,980. 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I'm Jesse.
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17: ABC News, I'm Sherry Preston. 16-year-old Colt Gray pleaded guilty to all 55 counts in a deadly school shooting 2 years ago. He faces a minimum of life in prison, but a judge must decide if he will be eligible for parole. Two adults and two students killed at Appalachie High in that shooting. Another round of tariffs coming from the White House this morning, affecting about 99% of all imported items in the U.S. and leaving many Americans wondering what their costs will be now.
18: If you're a company, especially a small business, they say, what are we actually paying here? What is the rate? So that's one part of this uncertainty. The other part is, does it mean that those companies that had started to kind of accept the status quo as they face higher costs, which we've talked about from the beginning, that means importers are paying more for products. Do they absorb those or do they pass them down?
17: ABC's Elizabeth Schulze. Drones carrying explosives targeting a city in northern Iraq where U.S. forces are stationed as the conflict flares once again, the U.S. and Iran exchanging fire for another night. This is ABC News. The district attorney in Jackson County, Mississippi, Angel Myers McElrath, is speaking out for the first time since the death of 18-year-old Nolan Wells.
19: She met last week with Wells' parents, who pledged to allow investigators to examine his phone, which he left behind in a boat during a July 4th trip with friends to Horn Island. Few details have been released, but the district attorney says that's by design.
20: The pressure for answers does not change what the work requires. Our responsibility to Nolan and our community is to complete this investigation thoroughly, carefully, without compromise.
17: ABC Chief Investigative Correspondent Aaron Katursky reporting there. A slow-moving storm system bringing forecasts of multi-day flooding to the Carolinas. An inch per hour of rains possible from Charleston to Wilmington, including Myrtle Beach. Midwest Poultry Services recalling nearly 1.5 million cartons of eggs due to potential salmonella. Many of the eggs sold are at Kroger's. I'm Sherry Preston, ABC News.
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22: The federal One Big Beautiful Bill Act has changed some aspects of the Supplemental Nutrition Assistance Program. One change is the introduction of the Healthy Choice Waiver, which allows states to restrict the use of SNAP benefits on items like energy drinks, candy, and soda. North Dakota applied for the waiver in 2025 in an effort to secure more funding through the Federal Rural Health Transformation Program. Its application was approved at the end of last year, and the restrictions will take effect September 1st and last for 2 years. The U.S. Department of Agriculture will now allow farmers to buy more protection with the federal crop insurance policy if weather or field conditions prevent them from planting a crop. USDA had eliminated the option to buy additional prevented planting insurance going into the 2026 growing season. Senator John Hoeven says this change will restore the 5% buy-up option, which provided additional coverage for more than 67 million acres across the country in 2025. North Dakota has 10 million of those acres. The Make It Fair Minnesota campaign is urging the Minnesota State High School League to adopt biology-based eligibility rules for girls' sports. The campaign says the high school league, not the governor or state legislature, has the authority to change its bylaws. Organizers are asking the two voting representatives from the 509-member schools in the league to support an amendment requiring students to compete in gender-separated sports based on their biological sex at birth. For KNOX News, I'm Alex Carminati.
0: Thank you, Alex. Our next update from Alex Carminati in the KNOX Newsroom is on the way at 10:30. 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It is 10:04, your KNOX 5-day forecast from staff meteorologist Mark Ewens. It looks like this today: hazy sun, late day storms, and a high of 92, southerlies to 20. Tonight, we'll see an evening storm, a low of 64, westerlies to 12. Saturday, we'll see some hazy sunshine and a hot high of 93. Sunday, we'll see lingering haze and a high of 97. Monday and Tuesday, mainly dry, highs 90 to 95. Right now, it's 70. Weather throughout the hour. Mark Ewens forecast severe weather information. 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

0: 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Good morning. It is 10:05. My name is Noah Chalaya. I am your host. Delighted to be here with you this morning. The Tampa, Charleston, and Des Moines, Iowa airports have signed on to a new program to privatize airport security. Under the new initiative, it's called TSA Gold. TSA would maintain oversight of the security standards and operations, but they'd use private contractors for screening instead of federal workers. And my question to you at 775-5559, why wasn't this the way we did it all along? So the first time that I saw this or became aware of this or interacted with this or whatever was in San Francisco during the government shutdown. And I walk into the airport and I'd gotten there a little bit early because I wasn't really sure what to expect at the government shutdown. You knew that people were calling in sick and all the bad things. If you've read the news media, you would have believed that airports were going to cease to function because of the government shutdown. And so I get to the airport a little bit early. Lines are barely existent. People are there. Everybody's happy. Things are going well, all the things. And so I walk up to what I thought was a TSA worker because he had a blue shirt on. He had a little Department of Homeland Security badge thingy. He had a little radio. He had all the things. And I walk up to him and I said, you know, I was kind of expecting more of a hoorah today. And it looks like everything's kind of working normally here. What can you tell me about that? And he says to me, yeah, you know, here's the deal. This is San Francisco International Airport. We can't deal with, oh, today the government shut down, tomorrow it's open, the day after that it's closed, today it's open, tomorrow funding this, this day Republicans that, tomorrow Democrats this, that. We can't deal with that. We have like high-class business people that need to get into the city to do work. They have to get back out. We've got international flights. We've got education thing. I mean, there's all manner of things that come through this city. We just simply couldn't tolerate that, so we privatized. And I said, you can do that? I didn't know you could do that. And he goes, yeah, no, there's a program to do that. And basically what we did is we basically said, we're going to hire our own security agents. They'll follow all the same TSA standards. The screening procedures are going to be absolutely identical. We're held to the same standard, but we just hire them ourselves, so we're not affected by any of that government shutdown nonsense. And we just pay for it ourselves. And it was like there was this light bulb moment in my head where I was like, huh. So what you're telling me is this catastrophic emergency around the rest of the country is all a bunch of man-made nonsense. And the reality is that you could have done this all along everywhere across the country. Interesting. So today, I learn about something called TSA Gold, and it's a program that was announced by the Transportation Security Administration to maintain oversight and security standards, but use private contractors instead of federal workers. In other words, you will apply for a private company, become a private security guard of sorts. That security firm gets a contract with an airport. TSA is just really becomes a standards body that says, here's how you screen passengers. Now, why wouldn't we do that all along? 775-5559, number to join us. Call, text, join us in the chat room, knoxradio.com/live. Text messenger says, you coddle Terry again. Well, let me ask you something. Why is it when I have Dr. Mark Jendrzejczyk on here and I want to learn how progressives think and why they think what they think, why is it that the criticism back is, oh my gosh, you all you do is just listen to what the man has to say and you don't argue with him and all the rest. Why is that the argument with Dr. Mark Jendrzejczyk? But then when I have Commissioner Terry Bjerke in here, it's, oh my gosh, you coddle him. You don't push back at all. There's nothing. Why is that? What is it about human nature that you have against learning? In fact, I think I talked about this yesterday. When arrogance gets to the point that you shift the conversation to start to convince everybody how smart you are, That's when the learning stops. When there's somebody that, when Commissioner Bjerke is in here, that's your opportunity to learn about conservative views. When Dr. Mark Jędrzejczyk is in here, that's your opportunity to learn about progressive views. If you listen to both of those segments, curiously, not adversarially, curiously, to learn, I promise you, you will become the best political debater on planet Earth because you will know their side. You'll be able to make their argument better than they will. 775-5559, you're on KNOX. Good morning.
1: Yeah, Noah, two quick things. I do kind of like the way you conduct yourself when you have guests on, and I'm not just kissing your butt about that.

0: and being ignorant to the fact that he's a pedo protector, that was crazy. And you let him talk. You just let him keep going, and that was great. But off of that now, TSA, I think it's great. I think it's great to privatize it. But one more thing. I hope when they search for people to work security, they find them where they don't find the TSA people. Because every TSA agent I have interacted with has had the crappiest attitude. Either they are clinically depressed or have anger issues. No in between. Like, what the hell? They make good money. Buck up, cowboy.
1: A 100%. Sorry, I didn't have my microphone on. That means you can't hear me. 100%. No, you're absolutely right. But here's the other thing, too. You know what it does? It puts accountability and responsibility back in the airports where it belonged all along.
0: Yeah, I didn't think of it like that either. Yeah, because if the airport is hiring them, that's their decision, instead of just the government, oh, here's TSA, you got to have them. What's your experience been like with TSA? Because they just have this pissy attitude, and it's on purpose because you can't say anything back to them, so I don't know if they got no power or control at home, but boy, they just have terrible attitudes. What's your opinion on them?
1: My opinion, to a degree, is that it wildly depends on the area that you're in, and it wildly depends on the agent you get.
0: I suppose that's true, but oh my goodness. I remember one time I was flying to back home from Arizona. It was the Phoenix Mesa Airport, and we set our stuff in the bins, right? And set them all in there, right, all nice and tidy. And the lady, with no care, just moves it and shakes it, and half my stuff's falling out. And she's like, oh, you should have stuffed it in better. It's not my stuff. I'm just thinking, you son of a... It's just that kind of attitude, I know, just for example. And getting a pat down for no reason when their machine registers you got something when you really don't. So, oh, great, I get a nice butt massage and my crotch grabbed. Isn't that a nice, great way to start vacation? Getting molested.
1: 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I appreciate the call, my friend. 775-5559, number to join us. 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Text messenger says, I have nothing against learning. I asked whether Amarito got into a bind via poor fiscal management. He didn't answer the question and you didn't follow up. Yes, I did ask the question. And yes, he did answer it. Again, you're not listening or you're not interested in the answer. He said, and I quote, Amarito's in a mess. In fact, he said it multiple times. Amarito's in a mess. They got themselves into a bind. When I asked him why, he said, because nobody was paying attention. They weren't listening. So yes, they're in a bind due to poor fiscal management. When I asked him why, or when I asked him what he was doing or what the approach was, the answer back, which it honestly, we got off the air too, and he was like, "It's like, why are people so, what is so hard about this?" They get into a bind, admittedly, because nobody's paying attention and they didn't manage resources properly. So now they've figured it out. Now they're turning it around. So they're trying. So he's helping them with the no interest loan. And his rationale, which he explained, is that it was Amarito dollars that went into the county to begin with, because they're Grand Forks County residents. And so they're giving them that money back temporarily to get themselves out of a bind, and then they're going to pay it back. So it's going to cost the county $0. And yeah, they're not trying to extract blood from a rock. And it was you, and there's a few other people that were very perplexed by the fact that the county would loan $135,000. And when we got off the air, Terry goes, I don't get it. He's like, if we're talking about building a swimming pool, or we're talking about building a golf course, I can understand why people are hesitant about that. How much more basic does it get than drinking water? I mean, if there's anything you need from the government, it's, I need water to drink. I mean, it just doesn't get any more basic or core than that. If we're not going to do that, why have a county commission at all? 775-5559. Text messenger says, interesting, some of those departments go out and fundraise public dollars, cut them. 100%. And you know what's interesting? I have a story. Maybe we can get to it a little bit later here. I have a story that we can get to regarding USAID. But the vast majority of these things that have gotten cut, when government cuts, private citizens, private entities, fundraising, whatever it is, show up to replace those dollars. And what's interesting, what has been incredibly insightful, I and many other conservatives,

of people have been saying for years, the government doesn't need to do these things. The private sector would pick this up. And for years, we've been told that absolutely won't work. People die on the streets. Nothing will happen. This will be terrible. It'll fall apart. There's no way. If government didn't do it, nobody would do it. And then the school goes to cut things like some funding for sports. And guess what? Private entities step up and go, oh, here's your check. Some of them do it without even asking. So you really have to drill in and start listening carefully and learning to say, you know, maybe the government doesn't need to do all of these things. The idea that if we didn't have government screening people at airplanes, that airplanes aren't secure is an utter fantasy. It's an absolute fantasy. And again, you don't learn that lesson unless you have, and I know this is going to irritate some of you, you don't learn that lesson until you have a person like Donald Trump who comes in and says, I'm just going to turn off the spigot. We're just going to see what happens. And then you look and you've got the people that are stomping up and down on the floor and pounding their fists and, oh my God, the sky is falling and we're not going to have secure airlines and people are going to die. That goes on for a little bit. But then what happens? Private sector shows up. Private security contractors show up. Customer service goes through the roof. Costs sink through the floor. And wouldn't you know it, capitalism and maximum absence of coercion leads to the best possible outcome. Way better than any government body could have done. And you know what the great thing is? We'll see now. We'll see, because the black curtain has been torn down. So now you've seen behind the scenes. You've been demonstrated that you don't have to pay for these things. You've been shown that it works better when you allow airports to hire their own people to do security and run their own security companies to deal with it. You've seen that now firsthand. Let's see if you pay attention the next time a progressive is in office and lies to you. Let's see if you're smart enough to be able to spot it. This is Critical Thought on KNOX.

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Good morning. It is 10:24. My name is Noah Chalaya. I am your host. Glad to be here with you. Text messenger says, "You want to get a backup here a little bit? How in the world?" Okay, here we go. This isn't the government getting out of the taxing business. The government will continue to tax all the other businesses and residents of Grand Forks County. The only business the government is getting out of the taxing game is this one business. Well, yes, I mean, right. They're reducing. So I didn't say they're out of the taxing business. I said they're getting out of the taxing business. So you start by saying new businesses that show up get a tax break for a certain period of time. Maybe down the road, you eventually do something like entirely eliminate property tax for primary income residents. Maybe over time you do. And so over time, you start to reduce those levers of taxing. That's what I mean by government getting out of the taxing business. Text messenger says, works on a local level too. Hey, I need a 20 to 25 year, 85% tax exemption. Oh, the schools in the county don't want that? Okay, never mind. Just give me a 5-year exemption. That way I don't have to justify my tax break to anyone other than the ones already willing to pencil in and swipe all the tax breaks. 100%. Also, I would tell you that's more prima facie evidence that these places were going to do this all along. Another text messenger says it's 775-5559. Stop the needle exchange. Somebody sends me a YouTube link, which I can't watch while I'm on the air. Text messenger says, if you don't know where you're going, stop. All right. We're talking about Tampa, Charleston, and Des Moines, Iowa Airport. This is a perfect example of the government doing something that it never really needed to do. And now they've launched a new program called TSA Gold Plus. That's going to allow TSA to maintain oversight over the new security standards and operations, but they'd use private contractors for screening instead of federal workers. Gold Plus is an expansion of the screening partnership program, which similarly allows airports to hire private contractors to conduct security under federal oversight. It was originally launched in 2004 by the TSA program, and it operates across 20 airports across the country, including San Francisco International Airport. Did that firsthand. Kansas City International Airport. The new TSA Gold program mostly expands on what those contractors are allowed to manage, including the actual screening technology. 775-5559, number to join us. Call, text, join us in the chat room, knoxradio.com/live. You know, you ever see one of those things where a product comes out and you're just one of those, like, take my money kind of moments? This is the government equivalent of that when I look at this and I go, why weren't we doing this all along? Why didn't we just do it this way? Why in the world did we ever do the thing? And you know what's funny? Only government can think of stuff this dumb. I was walking through an airport, and it had a sign. It was like a big poster, like a sandwich board kind of a thing. And it said, isn't getting undressed, or it isn't getting dressed once a day enough? And it's this big joke about how you don't have to take your belt off and your shoes off and all the rest of it or whatever if you pay extra money to the government. And all I could do is I was like, it takes somebody who works in government to be this stupid. Nobody else could possibly be this dumb. That they roll out a program that says you got to take off your belt and your shoes and your whatever. The government rolls out that program. Then the government puts a sign up to say that you can pay the government to not participate in their program. The mental gymnastics you have to. So was it not secure to begin with? Like, it was never really necessary for security to take your belt and your shoes off? Oh, no, it's really necessary for security. No, it's of course necessary. If you don't take your belt and your shoes off, there might be a security threat that gets through. Okay, well, why can I pay the government money not to do it then? So that side's insecure. Oh, no, it's perfectly secure. You know, if you do go through the PLUS program and you pay the money and go through the background checks, then we know you're a good person. You haven't done anything wrong. And so it's perfectly secure just to not do those things. Make it make sense. It is 10:29. At 10:30, we'll head over to the KNOX newsroom. We'll get the latest from Alex Carminati. We'll continue our conversation next. This is Critical Thought on KNOX.

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1: Law enforcement, along with search and rescue teams, are looking through an area of the Theodore Roosevelt National Park to find a missing hiker last seen in Newtown. Arturo Gostanian was last seen this past Sunday morning, and his family reported him missing on Monday. Gostanian is described as white and Middle Eastern, who's 5'7", weighing 178 pounds. Surveillance video shows him driving a silver 2022 Toyota RAV4 with Idaho license plates. The vehicle was found in the park's north unit, and more video footage shows him entering the park. Anyone who may have seen him or has any information on his whereabouts is asked to call the Newtown Police Department at 701-627-5222. The man who pleaded guilty to shooting and killing former Minnesota House Speaker Melissa Horman and her husband has been sentenced to two life terms in prison, plus an additional 40 years. 59-year-old Vance Belter pleaded guilty last month to murder, stalking, and gun charges. The U.S. Department of Justice announced in June they would not pursue the death penalty. An Underwood firefighter is being sent to northeastern Minnesota to help contain wildfires near Ely. The department was asked to send staff to support the crews that are currently working to fight the fires. Brandon Evavold will spend at least 2 days helping with the wildfire response, as more than 1,000 firefighters are in the Boundary Waters Canoe Area Wilderness battling at least 24 fires. For KNOX News, I'm Alex Carminati.
2: 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Our next update from Alex Carminati in the KNOX Newsroom is on the way at 11:02. 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At 10:32, we'll take a look at your KNOX 5-day forecast from staff meteorologist Mark Ewens, and it looks like this. Today, hazy sun, a late day storm, and a high of 92 southerlies to 20. Tonight, we'll see an evening storm, a low of 64 westerlies to 12. Saturday, we'll see hazy sunshine and a hot high of 93. Sunday, we'll see lingering haze and a hot high of 97. Monday and Tuesday, mainly dry and highs 90 to 95. Right now, it's 71. Weather throughout the hour. 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

0: text messenger says, make Republicans make sense. It just can't happen. Here's the thing. It's like I was watching a fascinating documentary series on World War II. One of the largest, most involved wars ever. One of the wars that had the most support and one of the widest ideological views in human history, right? So I remember this is tie a number of things together. So Jay Money and I at one time had gotten into a debate about the difference of socialism and communism. And I did a little bit of digging after that to kind of really brush myself up. And really, the definition is the absence or presence of a state. So if you don't have a state, it's communism. If you do have a state, it's socialism. Now you say, but Noah, isn't China a communist? No, they're not. They're an authoritarian socialist state. They call themselves communist, but they don't technically meet the Marxist definition of communism. All that to say, in World War II, there was a competition of ideas, socialism, communism, and capitalism. And which one of these systems is really the best and all the rest of it. The takeaway on the other side of it was democratic capitalism ruled the day and largely then took off the rest of the world and the communists kind of fell apart and socialists kind of fell apart. You want me to make Republicans make sense? I can do it in one sentence. People desire maximum absence of coercion. Give them maximum absence of coercion and they will thrive. Lock them down and tell them what to do, and they suffer. 775-5559, you're on KNOX. Good morning.
1: Hey, morning, Noah. Yeah, I was interested in the Todd Blanche vote. That's coming up here in just a matter of minutes. So I'm going to urge all the listeners to call up their senators and vote this jerk down. And as you're describing politics in World War II, you gave three different options, you know, whether it was communism, socialism, or capitalism. But actually, it's worse than that. Do you remember who King Leopold was?
0: I'm familiar with the name. I couldn't tell you a thing about him.
1: Well, he was the guy that influenced Mussolini to write the treatise on the corporate state. And if you remember, you're not old enough to go all the way back to the Magna Carta, but that was when the people captured the king and forced him to obey the rules of God, so to speak, so that God said the king is supposed to look out for the flock. God says that the king is supposed to take care of every sparrow, every citizen. Well, at that time, they weren't citizens, they were subjects, and the king could do with them as he pleased. And when the Magna Carta was put together 900 years ago, they forced the king to look out for everybody in the country. Well, King Leopold didn't like that idea, and King Leopold was like the late 1800s, early 1900s, and he captures this big part of Africa, what we now look at as Zaire. And there were 15 million people living there. And he said that the people that lived there had that no laws of Belgium applied to them, that they were living on his private estate that was as big as Zaire is. And that the 15 million people, no laws applied to them, no citizen laws. And he had no duty to care. And Mussolini saw that, and he said, wow, this is great. If I'm going to be the dictator of Italy, and I don't have to have duty to care, I can just beat up anybody, round them up, kill them, do whatever as I choose, and that'll be the new standard. So that's not communism, that's not socialism, that's not capitalism, that's just brutal, it's cruelty masquerading as government. And that's really what it was about. And so Mussolini put together this treatise on the corporate state, and that became what Hitler read and created as fascism, that also Hitler had no duty to care. And so the citizens of Germany were all saluting in unison because they knew they'd be rounded up if they didn't. And so that's basically where we're at right now with this Todd Blanche guy. You know, Todd Blanche is up for attorney general right now. He's the guy that gave Ghislaine Maxwell that cushy little prison. You know, she's a part of the Epstein business. And Todd Blanche is the guy that's making sure that our tariff money is not being given back. Mm-hmm. The Supreme Court gave a ruling months ago saying that the tariffs were illegal and that everybody should get their money back. And Todd Blanche is the guy that's seeing to it that that money's not getting given back. He's the acting attorney general right now, but they're trying to make him the full attorney general. And there are other rulings. The corporate mergers. You remember the guy from Oracle, the Ellisons, have bought up. What did they buy up? Disney, and they bought up Netflix, and they bought up CBS, and they're buying up all of these media empires and consolidating them into one voice and firing people like crazy.
0: Mm-hmm.
1: So there's all propaganda. And that's Todd Blanche is seeing to it that that merger is actually approved. I mean, who in the hell would say that America would cave in to one sick billionaire? And I'm going to say both the Ellisons, the father and the son, they are sick people.
0: Mm-hmm.
1: They have no duty to care. And the idea that they are just willfully lying day after day after day, they've shut down CBS News. Rather than have an approved voice out of CBS News, they'll just shut it down. They don't want to take chances with it. And just the other day, Trump is saying that he wants to take away ABC and NBC's license to operate.
0: Mm-hmm.
1: Because they didn't run his speech.
0: Mm-hmm.
1: You know, this is dictatorship stuff. It's not even pretense at this point.
0: Yeah, I don't necessarily disagree with you, except for the FCC license stuff. They have, so far as I understand it, they have an obligation to carry primetime speeches. So if they're not going to do that, then and they're just going to put it on the streaming platform, then they don't need an FCC license. They can just run their entire operation on a streaming platform.
1: Oh, that's not true at all. They didn't run Bill Clinton. They didn't run
0: I'm not saying whether they did or didn't. I'm telling you that they have an obligation to.
1: Well, there's no obligation to. No, of course not. That's as much a freedom of speech issue. And it's up to the local stations to cover it. You know, if ABC wants to have a feed. But sure enough, if you go back, what is it, just a week ago, you can find that online, and you find that Trump was just not only wasting everybody's time, but he was lying, and he was just saying the same stupid crap day after day after day. And so for Todd Blanche to be pretending that they can still take away the FCC licenses of ABC and CBS just because they didn't run a speech? No, that's camel's nose under the tent for a King Leopold kind of world. This is the corporate state. And in fact, when you look at the design of the corporate state, I actually found a copy of Mussolini and Rocco's treatise on the corporate state. I found it in an old yard sale. And in it, it describes that the government becomes a round table, and the monopolies get to sit at the round table. The people still get to elect a president, but he's only one seat at the round table of government. And that the people would need to elect a clever, wise person to be able to compete against all of these monopolies. But the monopolies don't want a clever and wise person. They want a vain fool. And what do we got with Donald Trump? A vain fool. And the corporations are making out like bandits right now.
0: Well said. I appreciate the call, my friend. 775-5559. You're on KNOX. Good morning.
2: Yes, we aren't really facing a choice between socialism, communism, capitalism, because we haven't seen capitalism in quite a while. What we are facing right now is crony capitalism, which is where the government does the regulating and everything else and is literally picking winners and losers, where certain corporations have to follow these orders, but if you're higher up and you're big enough, you donate enough money or whatever, suddenly you don't get enough. For example, too big to fail. There should be no business that is ever too big to fail. Mm-hmm. If crap happens and you're going to go under, the government should not come to your rescue. First of all, it's not the government, it's the taxpayer, but I digress. Mm-hmm. That is not true capitalism. Mm-hmm. What we have is we have government entities writing laws that only apply to a few, tax breaks and stuff that only apply to a few, that give certain people, certain groups, steps up. And that is not actual capitalism, and that is why we are faced with the problem we have, because capitalism has not been allowed to exist in the true form of which it was designed.
0: Mm-hmm. Yeah, yeah, you're 100%. Capitalism only works when it's free of coercion.
2: Correct. And when people aren't being a two-tier justice system as well.
0: Mm-hmm.
2: And that's why socialism right now and communism right now are looking really good, because supposedly, even though it's not true, everyone is treated the same. But we all know that's not the actual history of it. But it's a better story than what people see happening in front of them right now, because they aren't taught history.
0: Well said. I appreciate the call. 775-5559, you're on KNOX. Good morning.
3: Yeah, that last lady needs to get 1,000 of those dingers of yours. That was probably the best call I have heard all month, and it really echoes
0: what I've
3: been saying before, too.
0: She's a sharp lady. You'll notice something. Really smart people oftentimes aren't very loud and don't talk very often. So you'll notice with her, she's incredibly sharp. She's incredibly articulate. When she picks up the phone, she gets right to the point, has something to say. Typically makes a really good point. It's typically on subject. It's like a knife cutting through butter. She's super sharp. You just don't hear from her that often because, again, really smart people, really intelligent people don't feel the need to just scream at the top of their lungs all the time.
3: Well, you know, thanks for that, Noah. That really makes me feel dandy. Appreciate
0: sorry, that wasn't a swipe at you. That wasn't
3: Here's the thing.
0: Let me throw some shade in your corner. People like you are the ones that help people like me get through my day. And let me tell you something else too. Those of you who call on a routine basis, and you would be in a top tier list of those, when I have Senator Kramer on, or when I have Representative Fedorchuk on, or when the lines are super busy, guess who gets to go to the front of the line when I see you pop up on the caller ID? Because you're there when I'm struggling to get through my hour every day, and you help me get through the day. When everybody else wants to get through, you go to the front of the line because you're willing to blab at me and help me get through an hour.
3: Well, you're making me blush, Noah. I got warm and fuzzy. Thank you. I appreciate that. I'm going to treat myself to some DQ.
0: There you go. Okay, do that. I appreciate the call. 775-5559, number to join us. 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We'll take the break here. We'll continue next. Your calls, your questions, your thoughts are all entertained. This is Critical Thought on KNOX.

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Text messenger says, as a result, Americans are losing confidence in our brand of capitalism. Then get the government out of capitalism and let it go back to more of a free market. And let market forces decide. You know what the interesting thing is? This is something I've recently become fascinated with. Capitalism is a system defined by the accumulation of capital. And capitalism then gets blamed for the downsides when capital, in one form or another, is confiscated and redistributed. How you want to apply that principle or why you think it is or justification for whatever. So it goes something like this. Well, this company received a subsidy from the government. Do you see how capitalism works? It's picking winners and losers. That's not capitalism. That's not capitalism. That isn't the accumulation of capital. Well, so such and such company made billionaires by shuffling money here and there and getting it out of the state and storing it over here overseas and funneling it through this, you know, corporation, that and whatever. That's not capitalism. That's not the accumulation of capital. So it's interesting that capitalism gets blamed for all of the downsides in society, almost none of which, the vast majority of people do not share the Dave Ramsey and the Noah Chalaya view of debt. They see it as a tool. They see it as necessary. They see it as the little man can't get ahead. All of those things. True capitalism is, in essence, a free market. 775-5559, number to join us. 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All right. ABC News is on the way, followed by local news headlines from Alex Carminati of the KNOX Newsroom. Then, got a couple of things to get to next hour. One, the Prime Minister, Mark Carney, said on Thursday that Canada is intensifying negotiations and is ready to respond. Secondly, I've got a story about USAID. They cut funding to USAID, and now it's the United States' fault that women in Nepal are turning to prostitution. We'll talk about that next.

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1: ABC News, I'm Sherry Preston. New numbers just out this morning show that the country has surpassed 2025's record-breaking tally for measles, with more than 2,300 cases and 5 months left to go in the year. 16-year-old Colt Gray has entered a guilty plea to all 55 counts in a deadly shooting nearly 2 years ago at Appalachia High School in Florida. In March, a jury convicted Gray's father on charges because he gave his son the rifle used in the shootings. A slow-moving storm system bringing worries of widespread flooding to the Carolinas this weekend.
2: Charleston to Wilmington today finds themselves in a level 3 out of 4, so that's where some of the heaviest rain will be falling. We're talking about 3-inch per hour rainfall rates possible. That includes Myrtle Beach right in the center of it. We've seen these heavy showers. Obviously, we know what this front can do. It's taken its sweet time getting through, and we're going to see this all the way through Saturday afternoon.
1: ABC's Ginger Z, stocks edging higher, oil prices dipping for the first time in a week amid more heavy fighting in the Mideast. This is ABC News. ICE swooping up another person, this one a flight attendant, says ABC's Jim Ryan.
3: Southwest Airlines flight attendant Lorenzo Thompson was finishing a work trip when he was taken into custody as he stepped off a flight in Nashville. Immigration and Customs Enforcement says Thompson came to the U.S. from Jamaica in 2021, but overstayed his six-month visa. The Transport Workers Union is standing behind Thompson, and a GoFundMe page set up by a friend has raised $41,000 for his legal fees. Jim Ryan, ABC News.
1: The Democrats are getting ready to lock in the party's 2028 presidential nominating schedule today after years of a calendar led by either Iowa or New Hampshire. Either South Carolina or Nevada are expected to go first. The Dems say they're trying to give greater influence to states that better mirror the party's diverse coalition. How often do you get a deal like this? Burger King offering a new guarantee. If you don't like the Whopper you order, you can get one remade on the spot and get your next one for free. Sherry Preston, ABC News.
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4: 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West Nile virus has been identified in the region, and the mosquito most common for transmitting West Nile virus is the Culex tarsalis. 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The Grand Forks Police Department has considered building a fence around its parking lot, but they say the idea has not led to any action because of the city's budget restrictions. Their current parking lot is located downtown. It's accessible to the public, and there's very little security around it. Putting up a fence there is estimated to cost as much as $250,000. This comes as the Fargo City Commission approved plans on Monday to build a fence around the Fargo Police Department's parking lot. That fence in Fargo will cost $174,000. North Dakota U.S. District Judge Dan Traynor has been confirmed by the U.S. Senate to serve in the U.S. Court of Appeals for the 8th Circuit. Traynor has served as a judge in the U.S. District Court for the District of North Dakota since 2020. He's also a graduate of the University of North Dakota School of Law. For KNOX News, I'm Alex Carminati.
5: Thank you, Alex. Our next update from Alex Carminati in the KNOX newsroom is on the way at 11:30. 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At 11:03, we'll take a look at your KNOX 5-day forecast from staff meteorologist Mark Ewens. It looks like this today. Hazy sun, late day storms, and a high of 92, southerlies to 20. Then tonight, we'll see an evening storm and a low of 64, westerlies to 12. Saturday, hazy sunshine and a hot high of 93. Sunday, we'll see lingering haze and a hot high of 97. Monday and Tuesday, mainly dry, highs 90 to 95. Right now, it's 72. Weather throughout the hour. 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

0: 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Good morning. It is 11:05. My name is Noah Chalaya. I am your host. Delighted to be here with you. For 9 years, Llama, who is transgender, had devoted, it says her, so transgender means it's a him, life to conducting HIV outreach in Nepal and in marginalized communities, including the LGBTQIA plus sex workers who wait by this highway each night. But after the United States slashed its foreign aid funding last year, Llama and more than 280,000 aid workers worldwide find themselves out of a job. He'd give everything to go back to the nonprofit where he once cared for society's most vulnerable. Now he is the one in need of care, but there's no one left to provide it. Much has been written about the devastating impacts of the U.S. foreign aid cuts that have left millions of people without funding that it once helped. Far less is known about the impacts from the helpers themselves. So the AP does this absolutely sobbing heartstrings write-up to include pictures of a dude dressed up like a chick in the middle of Nepal. And they have pictures of all these computers that are sitting on these desks that have the stickers for USAID, and the office has been closed down. And their argument is, well, this is terrible, and the effects of this are devastating, and now all these people don't have help with HIV. You know what is nowhere in the article? And I read it three times just to make sure that nowhere in here is it mentioned, even hinted at, none of the rest of it. Nowhere in the article, nowhere in the write-up, is there any mention of, and so it turns out it was a huge mistake when Donald Trump in his first term said that the rest of the world needed to pitch in and needed to participate and all the rest. Turns out it was a huge mistake to not begin to push for the rest of the world to pitch in and not begin to write checks and not begin to do stuff and try to get this thing published. Because it turns out this was a very needed program. And so when he said, hey, the rest of the world is going to have to pitch in or we're going to pull completely out, it turns out that was really, really important, and we really should have heeded that warning, and we didn't. And so now everybody is paying the price, and so we really should talk about what we're going to do to change that. 775-5559, you're on KNOX. Good morning.
1: Why does every issue the left seems to care about revolve around degenerate sexual activity?
0: Yes.
2: Like, do you notice that? Like,
0: I do.
2: Abortion.
0: I do notice, and I also noticed that, you know, when it changed, you know, when it pivoted for him, when they started to try to include children in it, that's when the rest of society was like, yeah, I draw the line here at kids.
2: Well, yeah, I mean, we've seen that in history before. I won't name a specific country, but, you know, pre-1933, Germany had a lot of child brothels. I'll just mention that. But here's the thing. A lot of these issues can be solved by keeping it in your pants and not screwing everything to include a rusty keyhole nailed to a donkey's backside. I mean, Jesus. Seriously. The lack of Christianity is the problem here. That's what I think.
0: Well, here's the interesting thing, right? The interesting thing is the way this article is presented, nowhere in there is it, and so the answer here is for her or him not to act as a prostitute on the street. That is nowhere in there. It's they have no choice but to do this because Donald Trump. So somehow Donald Trump in the United States of America, in a country many thousands of miles away, somehow is forcing these people into prostitution because he won't give them money.
2: Huh.
0: Does that make any sense to you whatsoever?
2: No, it doesn't.
0: Me either.
2: And if there's that much of a demand for the prostitution, then that means that there are other people that are doing jobs that aren't prostitution. Mm-hmm. Maybe find out what they're doing and try to do that. Get in the soil. Get dirty a little bit. And not in the bedroom.
0: Yeah. No, 100%. The other part is that, and I appreciate the call, the other part that I don't get, and I've said this a thousand times, it's a Red Book prediction. You mark my words, it's coming. So you put the USAID there and you employ 16 people. They're too dumb to realize they don't have a real job. They're functioning off of government funds, and those government funds aren't going to last forever because eventually you're going to run out of other people's money. And because they bought into the lie, they're all shocked when that goes away. You know, and the next thing is, another example of something we're starting today that's going to have this problem down the road, this 988 thing. Right now we're trying to fund it and get states to do it and all the rest of it. We already have an emergency line. It's 911. It already gets you access to fire, healthcare, and police. It's already there. So at some point, I don't know what decade this is going to be. I don't know if it'll be tomorrow or next year or 10 years from now or 20 years from now or 50 years from now. But somebody eventually is going to look over and go, why do we have two things that do the same? We just need to get rid of this. And then it will be, oh, there's thousands of people that are out of work and they had this thing. They were dealing with the suicide hotline. Now all of a sudden they took it away and all these people are out of a job and they've got to resort to prostitution. 775-5559. You're on KNOX. Good morning.
3: So Jim Z had a good point, but I'm going to ask another obvious question. Okay. Why do we have to support Nepal?
0: That's a great question, because I'll tell you, I'll give you some clarifying information. You know what we don't have? We don't have a treaty with Nepal.
3: Well, I would ask, why do we have to support any other country?
0: Mm-hmm.
3: Why do certain people in our country feel like, you know, and I'm talking about the people who support, you said, more than anything else, feel like we need to give all this aid money to all these other countries all the time?

0: countries. Mm-hmm. And because they have dictatorships or extremely corrupt governments that don't care about their citizens, that's how they end up in the situations they're in. So I would encourage people to look around at those countries that we continue to give money to and that people think is a beacon of how a government should be run, and maybe do some thinking about if that's really where you think that, our money should be spent.
1: Mm-hmm.
0: Because I think it should stay here where we can do the most good with the citizens in our own country.
1: 100%.
0: It's America first, it's USA first, and then we can help everybody else later.
1: Well said. And here's the thing. I don't agree, and I appreciate the call. I wouldn't necessarily support giving money to either. I think people should just, you know, they should largely just take care of themselves. But if I had to choose between helping inner city Chicago kids and people in Nepal, I'll take inner city Chicago kids every day. 775-5559, you're on KNOX. Good morning.
2: Noah, what mountain is in Nepal?
1: Kilimanjaro? I don't know. What mountain's in
2: Everest.
1: Nepal? Everest, okay.
2: Everest. Okay. I can only assume, now this is my conspiracy hat on, we got to keep the male prostitutes in Nepal clean, because when the billionaires go there to climb Everest, they need to have some activity.
1: You're awesome. I love you.
2: The pickings are slim in Nepal. If anybody's ever been, you'll get there and you'll start looking at some of the dudes and you'll go, hey, they're not bad for Nepal. But here's my real comment on this.
1: Okay.
2: So I want transgender people in America to have access to health care. That's what I want.
1: Uh-huh.
2: I want all people in America to have access to health care. I don't want to pay for Nepal. When you look at things like us giving $500 million to Nepal, and you can go in America, and you can go to certain cities in America and see people tweaking out on the streets, kids in gangs, we have our priorities extremely out of order.
1: Mm-hmm.
2: People should be, and this isn't just about, right, I get it, it's like a fun hot button issue, like, you know, trans dudes in Nepal getting all this money.
1: Mm-hmm.
2: But I think it's part of a bigger issue. And the bigger issue is we give our money away, and by ours, I mean your tax money, money you pay, to such garbage in America, from corporate welfare to transgender people in Nepal. And then we look at the actual people in America who are suffering, and we just shrug and say, pull up those bootstraps. And so I think that that's actually what angers me about it. Because like look at $500 million. Can you imagine if they just took that $500 million and they divided it into like two large states and they said, go improve your schools, go improve your food banks. What an impact that might have.
1: Mm-hmm. Mm-hmm.
2: And I know someone's going to probably call and go, $500 million is enough. Do you know how many schools we have? But I'm just saying, you know, the Nepal thing is just one. There are so many issues like that where you could find big amounts of money where people go, what are we spending this on?
1: Mm-hmm.
2: This should go to American people. And so I think that's where the frustration comes, okay? But with that being said, if you do plan a trip to Mount Everest and you are looking for some fun, I do think that you would have a righteous reason to be upset. You can't come back with a disease from Nepal. You should be able to do more than just climb Everest there. You know what I mean?
1: Of course. And you know what? Nothing says an awesome prostitute like a transgender prostitute. That's absolutely what I would want.
2: Yeah. And you know that it's also a shame. And I'll just end it here. But it's a shame because we were getting, I think, more diverse sex trafficking in countries like Nepal and the Philippines. Now people are getting scared. They're going to go back to Eastern Europe like they used to, but we have a war over there. Where is the billionaire pervert to go?
1: Yeah, exactly. Yeah, you can't shut them out now. You know, it's at some point Ray Ray might get out of jail and need a place to return. I appreciate the call, my friend. We'll take the break here. We'll continue our discussion next. This is Critical Thought on KNOX.

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0: 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Good morning. It is 11:23. My name is Noah Chalaya. I am your host. Delighted to be here with you this morning. Text messenger says, if you gave $500 million to Minnesota, Tim Walz and his cronies would piss it away in Somalia. Text messenger says, Nepal and China have a long-standing issues. It's a bit of pushback. If you told me that the United States is trying to help out, like what Terry was doing in hour one with Amaretto, U.S. government is going to show up. There's an HIV crisis in Nepal. And so U.S. government is going to loan some money to Nepal. They'll get a program started. The citizens of Nepal will take over it. They'll continue to push it forward and do all the things and take it over and then pay that money back. Or if it's a small enough amount of money, maybe it's just a donation. Fine. Right? Fine. Go ahead. Do some good in the world. We got the money to do it. Absolutely. Option two. You want to go get a signed treaty ratified through Congress where you go to Congress and you go, look, there's a problem in Nepal. We want to fix it. It's going to cost X amount of dollars. Here's a treaty that suggests that going forward on such and such date forevermore, we are going to give X amount of dollars to Nepal every year to fund Y. And then that goes through Congress. And it goes to the House, gets ratified, goes through the Senate. Everybody has a chance to vote on it. It goes through a public scrutiny process. We can all talk about the benefits and drawbacks of supporting Nepal. And then either it passes and goes on to become a ratified treaty, and we do this, or as it makes its way through, somebody says, hey, hold on a second. We can't pay our own bills here in the United States. How in the world are we supposed to be giving money to people in Nepal? I don't think we should do that. And then it dies and we don't do it. But either way, it follows the process. And so then when Noah comes onto the radio and says, well, why we do? The answer is, well, because it was a treaty ratified through Congress and we have to provide money to Nepal. But what happened here, and really what was true of the entire USAID.gov, the government was actually super transparent about how much money they gave away. And Donald Trump came in and just shut the whole thing down and said, you know what, we're not going to do it that way anymore. This is ridiculous. And so they just whole hog turned off the tap. And here's the interesting thing. You want to make an argument that Ebola is going to wind up in the United States because it's getting out of control and there aren't health controls there to help it. I will hear that argument out. Okay, there's maybe a valid argument to be made that eventually Ebola, hey, listen, these diseases don't know any boundaries. And so eventually what's going to happen is you're going to have the tightest border control on planet Earth you want to. If this ever makes it out of these little third world countries and makes it back to the U.S., we're going to have a real problem on our hands. And so it makes some sense to allocate some dollars and some funding to help get this thing under control. I would hear that argument out. Sex workers, LGBTQIA plus sex workers in Nepal. That's the thing that the AP wants to write a huge story about, to include photographs and all the rest of it, on what they're doing. And oh my gosh, Donald Trump is such a terrible person because he took away funding for USAID.gov. And this is their crowning jewel example. Give me a break. 775-5559. You're on KNOX. Good morning.
1: Good morning. See, I was wondering if KNOX would sponsor a new roof for my house.
0: Are you a veteran?
1: Yep. And all the war protesters.
0: Yeah. Here's the thing. Tell me a little bit about the branch of military you served in.
1: North Dakota National Guard, Air Force, ROTC, and I was drafted in 1967.
0: Thank you very much. First of all, before I go any further, thank you very, very much for your service. You said it was 1967 you were drafted?
1: That's correct.
0: What was that in the Air Force?
1: Army.
0: Army, okay. Again, thank you very much for your service, and absolutely, you're 100% on point to say. I don't know if you're referencing the contest that we're doing. I assume that you are, but 100% you are eligible. In fact, if it's okay with you, I'd like to nominate you for a new roof. Are you telling me that you're both a veteran and you're in need of a new roof?
1: Yes. But I helped us get out of Vietnam War. I helped us get out of the Afghanistan War. And now I'd like to have us get out of the Iran War. So I want a new roof.
0: You helped get out of the... I'm sorry, say that again. You helped get out of which wars?
1: Vietnam War, Afghanistan War, and now I'm working on the Iran War. I think we should get out. Okay. Bomb the hell out of them and then get out.
0: I tell you what I do. So again, I am deeply grateful for your service. And yes, we are running a contest. And all you have to do is go to KNOXradio.com/contest and click on the Roofs for Veterans. And we need an email address, first name, last name, and phone number. If you were just to text me, your first and last name and a way to get a hold of you, whatever you're comfortable sharing with me, either an email address or a phone number, I would like to be the one to nominate you. I'd absolutely do that for you.
1: How about a new Corvette?
0: I don't know that we have any contest for a new Corvette, but I can help you with the roof, though.
1: Okay, I'll get back to you. Thanks, Noah.
0: Okay, you bet. Again, thank you for your service. All right, we'll take the break here. We'll head over to the KNOX newsroom, get the latest from Alex Carminati, continue next. This is Critical Thought on KNOX.

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1: The federal One Big Beautiful Bill Act has changed some aspects of the Supplemental Nutrition Assistance Program. One change is the introduction of the Healthy Choice Waiver, which allows states to restrict the use of SNAP benefits on items like energy drinks, candy, and soda. North Dakota applied for the waiver in 2025 in an effort to secure more funding through the Federal Rural Health Transformation Program. Its application was approved at the end of last year, and the restrictions will take effect September 1st and last for 2 years. The U.S. Department of Agriculture will now allow farmers to buy more protection with the federal crop insurance policy if weather or field conditions prevent them from planting a crop. USDA had eliminated the option to buy additional prevented planting insurance going into the 2026 growing season. Senator John Hoeven says this change will restore the 5% buy-up option, which provided additional coverage for more than 67 million acres across the country in 2025. North Dakota has 10 million of those acres. The Make It Fair Minnesota campaign is urging the Minnesota State High School League to adopt biology-based eligibility rules for girls' sports. The campaign says the high school league, not the governor or state legislature, has the authority to change its bylaws. Organizers are asking the two voting representatives from the 509 member schools in the league to support an amendment requiring students to compete in gender-separated sports based on their biological sex at birth. For KNOX News, I'm Alex Carminati.
2: Thank you, Alex. Our next update from Alex Carminati in the KNOX Newsroom is on the way at 12:02 as part of the Ryan Cunningham Show. 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Your KNOX 5-day forecast from staff meteorologist Mark Ewens looks like this. Today, hazy sun, a late day storm, and a high of 92, southerlies to 20. Tonight, we'll see an evening storm and a low of 64, westerlies to 12. Then Saturday, hazy sunshine with a hot high of 93. Sunday, lingering haze and a hot high of 97. Monday and Tuesday, mainly dry, highs 90 to 95. Right now, it's 74. Weather throughout the hour. Mark Ewens forecast severe weather information. 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

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Text messenger says that roof should go to a veteran in need, not a millionaire. Is he a millionaire? I wasn't aware of that. I knew that he has had a wide variety of jobs throughout his life, but I wasn't aware that he was, independently wealthy or whatever. Text messenger says I'll donate $50 towards getting him a Corvette. Awesome. Okay. I'm sure. Absolutely. Another text messenger says, did the article mention the number of people? How many of these sex workers were being helped by this program? Nepal is not a big country and a large population. So let's take the 500 million and divide that by the number being helped. I'm willing to bet that a huge amount of money is being spent per person, and a large democratic government followed their normal patterns that most of the 500 million didn't help anyone who wants to go into somebody's pocket. So the money was specifically being used to educate sex workers about the dangers of HIV. Okay, now here's the problem that I and likely many of you have with it. The program wasn't, so don't go into prostitution because it will lead to sexually transmitted disease or sexually transmitted infections. It didn't do that. It was doing things like giving out condoms to transgender prostitutes and stuff. So there were 17 aid workers that were working at this USAID office. And what came out of this was they all got fired when the funding dried up. My question has been and will continue to be, and I would entertain it, 775-5559. If it was an important program, why didn't the government of Nepal pick this up? If it was such an important program and the rest of the world cares, why didn't anybody else around the rest of the world pick up the tab? And if the only country in the world that can pick up the tab and do justice to this is the United States of America, then why is it we're always treated so poorly on the world stage? Why doesn't anybody ever say thanks, U.S.? If you didn't do it, nobody would. Text messenger says this. How about screw the Nepalese? You stay to do some good in the world. We have the money. We don't have the money. No, we're running a deficit with a reported national deficit of $39.6 trillion right now, according to the U.S. debt clock. Until our citizens are all living like Larry, foreign aid should be $0. I don't care if they bomb each other in the sand land. I don't care if the Chinese lose a billion people due to a water crisis. I don't care if India suffocates in garbage. I don't care if Europe cuts off all of their own willies. We in America need to be focused on America, and we have the resources to truly be independent. This global economy BS needs to end. If we care about our own future, it seems to me our future is constantly being sold out to others for peanuts right now. How'd that work out for the Indians? No, those beads were pretty at first. I agree with everything you just said. I mean, if it was up to me, the U.S. government wouldn't give money to anything for any reason, for any purpose. And you can hear again, it doesn't matter what size, scope or scale you try to have this conversation with. The questions are the same and the answers are the same and the opinions are the same. You do it at a super local level. It's, well, why? Well, I mean, geez, you can't not do the Copper Dome. That's architectural. It looks pretty. Right. At the highest end of government, it's, well, why can't we give money to Nepal? You got prostitutes that need condoms. So how can you not do that? 775-5559 text messenger says bingo. So apparently I've hit on something. On the other side of the highway, the night, cacophony, blaring horns and shouts of drunken men. Lama, 28 years old, soft-spoken and shy, quietly walks among them, equal parts desperation and dread. Beyond his fear of HIV and his fear of violence, which he and all of his former colleagues who have taken to the streets have endured. Just a few minutes down the road is Lama's old office. Stickers bearing the logo of the U.S. Agency for International Development still cling to laptops that lie barren on unused desks and the empty condom distribution containers collecting dust. Okay, here's another thought. You're so desperate for dollars and $80 pays the rent for the month. Why don't you go take the laptop and go sell it for $500-$700? If they're just sitting there unused. Or here's a better idea.
Why don't you use the office space that you have and the laptops that you have and the resources that you have to go do something or provide some real value that people will are willing to give you money for and turn it into some sort of a business? So the government dollars dry up. So now you're just out. You just quit. Why don't you go find another source of funding? Why don't you go to the government of Nepal and say, hi, we're preventing HIV. Can you help? Why don't you go to governments around the world? I hear Canada's nice. They seem to be gung-ho about supercharging their economy and divesting it from U.S. interests. Why don't you go ask them and see if they'd be willing to help out? No, the answer is go stand on the street corner and whine that the U.S. isn't doing enough to fix your problem. 775-5559, number to join us. Call, text, join us in the chat room, KNOXradio.com/live. This is the headquarters. They have a photo of this. This is the headquarters of the formerly funded USAID non-governmental organization called Friends of Hirotada. Okay, here's a question for you. How can the government fund a thing, USAID funded, but it's a non-governmental agency? If you have an NGO, why is it getting money from the government? Shouldn't NGOs be getting funding from non-governmental sources? And if they are getting money from governmental sources, is it really an NGO? It's an NGO called Friends of Hirotada, which offers HIV testing, counseling, and prevention services to the LGBTQIA+ community. All of that ended on January 2025 when U.S. President Donald J. Trump froze funding for USAID, once the world's largest leader of donor and humanitarian assistance. Trump later dissolved the agency altogether, calling it a waste of money, even though the U.S. just spent 1% of its budget on foreign aid. What am I to take away from that? Or what am I supposed to be taking away from that? It is a gigantic waste of money. And oh, by the way, there's another way to prevent HIV, and it doesn't cost any dollars, and it's stop being a prostitute and go get a real job. In a statement to the Associated Press, the U.S. State Department said that the Trump administration had reinvigorated its assistance programs to focus on efficiency, effectiveness, and partnership. The department also said that the U.S. spends more on health and humanitarian assistance than any other country in the world. Let me read that part again for those of you in the back. The department said the U.S. spends more money on health and humanitarian assistance than any other country in the world. The rest of the world needs to contribute more and share that burden, the department said. Seems pretty clear and obvious to me. Text messenger says, all state, federal, non-funded mandates should end. Trump has a great start. We need to keep it up. You know what's interesting? I think the vast majority of people walking around planet Earth, if you were to ask them, what do you think about President Trump cutting USAID and DOGE and all the rest of it? I think the answer that you would get from 8 or 9 out of 10 people is, well, that's a mistake. And the sad part is, the second you get a progressive back into office, like the likelihood is, all of this starts back up. Now, I don't know how much whiplash can these places take in that, okay, now they're employed, now they're not employed, before they just go to heck with it and throw their hands up. I don't know the answer to that. What I do know is there's nothing stopping anybody from turning all this stuff back on. Office is still there. Apparently the laptops are still there. Apparently the people still want their jobs back. So, I mean, is 4 years enough to sever it, to decimate it so that it can't be put back together? I don't know if that's true or not. Text messenger says this. I want some research on shrimp on Stairmasters. They conquered the trend. That's funny right there. Text messenger says much of the foreign aid goes to drug companies, probably the same for defense contractors too. Awesome. So then you agree with me then that we should get rid of USAID because it's not even going to the places that it needs. In fact, all these people from Nepal, they're probably either making this up and maybe this didn't even happen, or
the money that they got, that's one success story out of a vast amount of majority of failures, because most of the money goes to drug companies. And we certainly don't want to be subsidizing drug companies. I guarantee that's something you and I can agree on, right? So then it's a great thing that we shut this program down. Look, all I'm saying is, if this is the best they got, if this is the best they got, if this is the crown jewel of why we needed the USAID, I couldn't be happier that it shut down. And I hope and I pray that there was enough damage done to it that there's no resurrecting it in a few years when we get a different president. Text message says, here's a thought. U.S. aid can help with the Ebola outbreak in Africa so it doesn't come to our shore. I agree with that. Another text messenger says, stop sending money to other countries. Another text messenger says, USAID, I don't have money to send, but I will send a crying towel to the organization. Yeah, well, you'd struggle because I don't think anybody shows up at the office. It just kind of sits unused, which is, again, it's a thing. Text messenger says, there's a transcript. Okay, great. Thank you. Another text messenger says, how much does it cost to get to Gold Plus? You're talking about the TSA thing, I assume. I don't think it costs anything. I think it's a certification program and a standards body that airports have to meet. And so if you want to hire, you can just say, I don't want TSA officers staffing my airport. I want to hire security company XYZ. And then the government says, well, in order to do that, they have to meet these standards. And you apply through the TSA Gold program, I believe, is the thing. All right, we'll take the last break here. We'll wrap it up next. We'll hand it off to Ryan Cunningham. This is Critical Thought on KNOX.

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0: 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Joining us via the magic of the interwebs, it is Ryan Cunningham. Welcome in, sir.
1: Hello, everybody, and welcome.
0: So where are you today? What's going on?
1: I'm in the bunker today.
0: The bunker? Okay.
1: Yeah, I'm awesome. In the bunker. I need to be in the bunker today. You never know what's going on out there.
0: Okay? I hear you. It's dangerous and hot out there.
1: I saw a Facebook posting that scared me into the bunker. So, the Grand Forks Police Department sent out a message on Facebook that there is a company that's doing door-to-door sales.
0: Yes.
1: In Grand Forks. Okay. And they said that if one of these people show up at your place and they refuse to leave, that you should call the police.
0: Oh, okay.
1: No, you should. Oh, jeez.
0: I misunderstood. I must have misread it.
1: Okay. Yeah, but something like that. Okay. Now, you know, it led to an interesting thought on my part, which was this. How many people actually answer the door if they're not expecting someone?
0: Not I.
1: No, I don't either. You know,
0: I mean, then you might have to talk to somebody.
1: Well, it's not that. It's just, you know what? If you're planning on stopping by my place and you're important enough to stop by my place and I care, then you've got my telephone number. You're going to let me know you're coming.
0: Right.
1: And then or my email address or something. But
0: and then
1: I just I've sat there. They've looked in the window before.
0: That's weird.
1: I know they do, though, okay? And I don't know who they are because they don't get any satisfaction. But, I mean, I've been sitting in my chair on a weekend or whatever watching television, and they'll knock on my door, and I just refuse to get up. I won't answer the door. And I've seen them come and look into my window, and they know I'm right there. And they know that their knocking means absolutely nothing to me. I'm not answering my door. I'm sorry, folks. I'm just not doing it. I find that
0: super intrusive and very weird that you would knock on the door. Somebody doesn't answer. It's like a social norm that means I don't want to talk to you. Go away.
1: Right. No, people believe they have the right to your attention. They really do. They believe that. They believe that their interest trumps your lack of giving a rat's. So that's where they're at with it. That's really how it works. So, yeah, I don't know that you would be taken in by a door-to-door salesperson if you just refused to answer the door. You know, it's pretty simple stuff.
0: Correct.
1: So, you know, we'll entertain that in the program today. But I am so glad that you were bringing up this U.S. aid thing. Not that it had anything to do with what I was going to talk about, because it didn't. But I saw this map a couple of days ago, and I did not know how to get it into the show, and you've kind of lit the way here. It was a map of what they called developed countries with free and or universal health care. Okay? Now, they narrowed it down. The only countries that are developed in the world that don't have free or universal health care are one of the stands over in Southern Asia. I'm not sure which one it is. Okay. Israel, Haiti, and the United States. And they're trying to make a political statement like we're doing it wrong. Okay. Well, as you've illustrated over the last hour, when the United States is the world's clinic and the United States is also the world's army, no wonder we don't have the money for free and universal health care. You know what I mean? And that's before we get into the implications of should we have it. Fact of the matter is, there are a whole bunch of countries that get to be stable because of our tax dollars. Okay. Let's keep that in mind, right?
0: Inquiring Minds want to know, if Ryan sees me holding a pizza, would he answer the door?
1: What's on it? We'll talk about that next hour.
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3: ABC News, I'm Stephanie Officer Colt Bray. The teen accused of killing two teachers and two students in the 2024 Appalachie High School shooting in Georgia this morning pleaded guilty to all 55 charges in court.
4: The maximum punishment that you're facing is the rest of your life in prison without parole. You understand that?
3: Gray now faces a minimum life sentence. In March, jury convicted Gray's father, Colin, on charges of second-degree murder and involuntary manslaughter after reportedly giving his son the rifle he later used in the massacre. LeBron James is taking his talents to the Philadelphia 76ers. The two-time NBA champ made the announcement on social media, tweeting in part, quote, "I still want to sacrifice. I still want to work. I still want to grind. I still want to compete to win and have a chance at the feeling of winning another championship." James signed on an $8 million two-year deal with a player option, according to Clutch Sports CEO Rich Paul, his agent. This is ABC News. New Jersey is the latest state to ban so-called surveillance pricing, where different prices are set for shoppers based on their personal info and purchase history. ABC's Elizabeth Shelsey.
5: Maryland and Connecticut have approved similar bans on surveillance pricing for groceries. New York also passed legislation on this. New Jersey's law also implements a one-year ban on the use of new digital price tags on shelves at stores. So you might have seen, for example, electronic prices at Walmart, which the company says stay the same no matter who's shopping.
3: Once considered the wave of the future, AI data centers have suddenly fallen out of favor.
6: It was November of last year that Governor Greg Abbott sat beside Google Chair Sundar Pichai and declared,
7: Texas will be the centerpiece for AI data centers.
6: New polling suggests a majority of Abbott's constituents oppose data centers. 8 months after his meeting with Pichai,
8: we must prohibit them from building AI data centers in
3: Texas is home to more than 300 data centers. I'm Stephanie Officer, ABC News.
9: From the Berkshire Hathaway Home Services Family Realty Newsroom, this is KNOX News with Alex Carminati.
10: U.S. Senator John Hoeven has introduced a resolution in the Senate that's calling on Canada to do a lot more to prevent and fight the wildfires that are happening in their country. Smoke from the Canadian wildfires has created air quality alerts for millions of Americans across the United States. Hoeven says states like North Dakota have been dealing with this smoke for too long.
11: Unfortunately, over the past number of summers, we've been experiencing hazy skies from wildfires. We need responsible forest management, hazardous fuels reduction, timber harvesting, grazing, and other forest restoration practices that help reduce the severity and frequency of catastrophic wildfires.
10: The resolution recognizes the effect Canadian wildfires have on the safety and health of Americans. It also calls on the Canadian government to take responsibility for the cross-border effects of the wildfires, as well as immediately increase their efforts in putting out the fires and preventing them from reoccurring. The resolution asks President Trump to work with Canadian Prime Minister Mark Carney on how to solve this problem. The number of no-knock search warrants executed in Minnesota has dropped dramatically since a new state law took effect in 2023. The Minnesota Bureau of Criminal Apprehension says officers carried out 18 no-knock warrants last year, down from 158 in 2022. The law still allows no-knock entries, but only with the judge's approval and when law enforcement can demonstrate they're necessary. For KNOX News, I'm Alex Carminati.
1: 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And it is a warm one, and it's going to be warm forever, it seems like. 92 today with hazy sun and late-day storms. Southerlies to 20, then tonight an evening storm and 64 with westerlies to 12. Saturday, hazy sun, a hot 93. Lingering haze, 97 on Sunday. Monday, Tuesday, mainly dry. And highs 90 to 95. It's just not relief in sight. And if we're going to get some rain, it's going to be today, and we need it. We really need it right now. Currently, we have 79 degrees in Grand Forks. Weather throughout the hour, Mark Ewens forecast and severe weather information first. 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That's 775-5557. Am I a bad guy for not answering the door? I just, you know...

0: One of the text messengers sent a text message saying that I need to mingle more. I don't really consider myself to be an antisocial person. But, you know, my home, and we're going to talk a lot about homes today, because apparently our Adrian Cummings, who's been broadcasting games for us for a while, is actually Adrian Peterson, if you believe the Fargo Forum. Also, he's got the absolute, well, if he is correct, the younger generation is just full of stupid investors. So we're going to talk about that today on the program, but I tend to believe that my home is, well, to go all in, a man's home is his castle. Okay, now I don't mean that just for men only. I believe that your home is your castle. If you're a man or a woman, I feel like your home is your sanctuary. It's your space. I don't care if you rent it. I don't care if you own it. I don't care if it's an apartment. I don't care what it is. Your home is your castle, and that's the way it should be. And so when I'm in my home, I'm there for myself, my family, and our time takes precedence. So if you're coming to my house, you probably should let me know you're coming. And if you're a family member or a friend, you would probably let me know, hey, we're going to be in town. You mind if we stop by? Or we're planning on coming out, or we're going to be out and about. Would you mind if we stop by? I have a feeling you do that. Okay. So this posting that came out from the Grand Forks Police Department regarding a door-to-door salesperson that is unwanted and you should call the police. My first thought to this was, who has a problem with door-to-door salespeople? Because I just don't answer the door. You know, it was comforting to hear that Noah doesn't, but, you know, I've taken some flack on this before, that apparently me being a good person means that I will disrupt what I'm doing in my home, because somebody I don't know and somebody that was unexpected has decided to knock on my door. And that makes me a bad guy because I don't answer it. So I'll ask you the same thing as we start the day. Am I a bad guy for not answering my door? Is that what we're talking about here? That's where we're going to be? Now, your calls are welcome. Your calls are wanted, in fact. In particular, you know, I want to hear if anybody else does it my way. I really do. Maybe you don't, but I really would like to hear if I'm alone in this, or if there are other people that are like, no, you know what? If you're expected, I'll answer the door. Otherwise, I'm not picking it. I'm just not doing it. 775-5559 is how you join the program today. Give us a call at 775-5559. You're on KNOX and the Ryan Cunningham Show.
1: Am I the first call today?
0: Yeah. I mean, you came as a tie. And you won the coin toss.
1: I did. Well, I'm sorry if the other guy, if it pisses him off, but I got a solution for you.
0: Okay.
1: It's so simple. A couple bucks. You go out. I don't know where you get them, but I was given to me. I have a doormat that says, come back with a warrant. Do you like that? It's really simple, and it really tells you where you might be at.
0: That's funny. You know, you could go something a little bit more gentle, like a sign that says no soliciting, you know?
1: Well, yeah, but, I mean, sometimes the guy might not even look down or something like that. And then when he looks down, it goes, this guy's probably a prick. If I can say that on the radio, I'm sorry.
0: Well, you did. So,
1: yeah, I don't want to offend anybody, but that is a solution, and it works fairly well.
0: It might. Yeah, I mean, I thank you for the call. It might be a deterrent, right? Now, Pastor Paul has sent this in. Show it's 1 Peter chapter 4, verse 9. Show hospitality to one another without grumbling. Well, hospitality doesn't mean I'm just answering the door because you knock. You need some help, I'll help you. Just let me know you're coming. That's really all it is, you know? And, you know, here's the thing, folks. If somebody knocked on the door and yelled, help, we need help, or something along those lines, then I would probably react differently. I'd at least check to see what's going on. But if I'm at home and you're knocking on the door, you're not expected, and you're not doing anything but knocking on my door, I assume you have something to sell and I'm not buying. I'm just going to go ahead and go with that. And then I'm not going to answer. And then there are no door-to-door salespeople that are going to take me for a ride. Okay? You know, the Lutheran Church will send, or is it the Boy Scouts? One of them will come around looking for food. Let me know you're coming. I'll go and raid the Lazy Susan for all the canned goods I can find. But I'm sorry, if I don't know you're coming, I'm not answering the door. 775-5559 is how you join the program. You're on KNOX and the Ryan Cunningham Show.
2: Yeah, howdy, Ryan. Happy Friday.
0: Thank you.
2: So I'll open the door. Doesn't bother me. I'm kind of a different like that, especially if it's like a Mormon or a Jehovah's Witness. I actually kind of like that. I like to kind of just hear what they have to say. I'm strong with my Christian faith, but I just like hearing someone's perspective like that. So you get someone to your door. Hi, we're from the Christ of Jesus, Church of Jesus Christ of Latter-day Saints. I'm like, oh, you mean Mormon? Well, yeah. I'm like, yeah, well, what are you guys about? Just listen to them talk. I kind of enjoy that.
0: Why?
2: It's interesting. It's a perspective. It's a side quest. It's a random event in this video game of life, and I find it intriguing.
0: At home.
2: Yeah.
0: You don't mind your personal space being stepped into. You don't. I mean, I just. Okay.
2: I don't invite them into the bathroom with me. It's at the door. Like,
0: do you answer the phone when the number's unknown?
2: Yeah, I do.
0: Oh, goodness gracious, we need to get you somebody to teach you some things. Okay, you're a little young in your Gen Z approach to the world. Apparently, we need to get you some help.
2: Well, first of all, if someone knocks on my door and they mean to do me harm, I have a gun and a quick draw time, so that's not my problem. And if someone calls me on the phone and I answer it, and it's someone, a scammer, someone trying to sell something, then it's even more fun. Then you really get to screw with them. You get good stories. You get to, you know, maybe let out some frustration or just say some of the wackiest crap that you can't say to normal people. Good time.
0: Okay. Well, I mean, hey, thank you for the call. I guess we all do different things for entertainment is all I can take.

0: even going back to the previous phone call. Well, if they mean to do me harm, I've got a quick draw time. I can shoot them. Yeah, but if you didn't answer the door, no one had to get shot. Right? 775-5559. That is the number to join the Ryan Cunningham Show. You're on KNOX and the Ryan Cunningham Show.
1: Yeah, I think Gen Z's got too much time on his hands. So I am with you. And we have a Ring camera at our house. And when people come to our house that are unexpected, they get talked to through the camera.
0: That's fair, yeah.
1: And that's the way it happens. And then if I decide I want to let you in, then you come in. Otherwise, I have a record of you on my camera, and that's how it goes down from there. So, you're not just going to show up at my house if you don't need to be here. So, you are 100% correct. If it's your space and your time, nobody needs to show up unannounced. And if they have some kind of emergency, they can either speak to you through the camera, they can pound on the door or whatever. But even then, how often have you heard it happen where somebody's framed that they have an emergency and all of a sudden you open the door and there's a gun pointed at your face, right? So it's like, in this day and age, I don't think anybody can just take something for granted anymore. So, yeah.
0: Yeah,
1: you're fine.
0: I thank you for the call. And it's not even just about personal safety, although that's certainly a part of it. But it really is about, you're here for something that I'm not interested in right now because I'm in my chair and I'm going to be fine. I'm going to be just fine doing this or doing whatever it is that I'm doing. And I don't want anybody to think that we're antisocial in my house, because here's the deal. If one of you called me and told me, you know what, we're two people looking to play pinochle, and we don't have anybody to play pinochle against, are you guys going to be home tonight? And if we were going to be home, I'd say, yeah, we're going to be home. You want to come out and play pinochle? Here's our address. I wouldn't even have to know you, okay? And I'd make sure that we had some snacks and beverages ready to go when you got there, because we're not antisocial. We love to socialize, okay? We would do that. But we're talking about unannounced, at the door. How does that even happen? Okay, somebody that's unannounced at your door and not actually begging for help and yelling help loud enough to where you can hear it. Okay, that's somebody that's there for nefarious purposes, to sell you something, to convert you to a different language, or to threaten you, none of which are good reasons to answer the door. So I don't know why it is that I am is somehow regarded as the bad guy, because I'm not getting out of my chair. Does it make me lazy? Yeah, maybe a little bit. I could be accused of being lazy, but I'm not answering the door. Some text messengers at 775-5559. A texter writes, if I had a couple of Mormons knock on my door a couple of days ago, they gave me one of their books. Okay. Texter writes, I tell Jehovah's Witness people, when they salute our flag, I will listen to them. I guess I'm not familiar with how Jehovah's Witnesses regard our flag. I haven't researched that one. Texter writes, how does Gen Z hold a shot glass of whiskey, cigarette, and cell phone at the same time? I'm not really sure. Texter writes, before we start pinochle talk, where do you start your bid and where is it dropped? I've seen more arguments from that than most other things. All I can do to answer that question is that pinochle is more art than science. And so there are a lot of different things that determine where you should drop the bid. Unless you're talking about simply what is the opening bid and then what is a drop bid. If you're looking into that, then here's what I would tell you. The opening bid in pinochle is 30, and it is dropped on the dealer at 25. That's how I know the rules of pinochle. You open the bid at 30, and if it's dropped on you, it's dropped at 25. And when I play with my in-laws, they don't even play with drop bids. They play sort of this cheap and easy pinochle where you get to pass four cards and the dealer doesn't have to take it if nobody bids. It's sort of just, it's pinochle light. It's not cutthroat, hardcore, drop it on you pinochle. That's not where it is. They play a little differently. But my father-in-law plays a game called Drag Along, and he intentionally was my partner and intentionally took a set

0: so I couldn't win the game. And he and I had some words, and we don't play that game together much anymore. 775-5559, a texter writes, I'm moving to Thompson next week. Open invitation for cribbage. Well, we drive into Grand Forks for cribbage or pinochle, but hey, I'll take it. Texter writes, buck a game, 50 cents a set. Keeps the bidding honest. You're right. Texter writes, are you a Canasta family? I learned how to play Canasta a long time ago, but it's been a very long time since I played it. I don't know if I'd be able to find my way back into that game. On answering the door, a texter writes, knock, knock, it's tax assessment time. Another, so marijuana and cocaine should be legal at my home, right? Libertarian power. No, not legal. But they better have another reason to come into your home to search you than just to see if you're using cocaine or marijuana, but you still have to follow the rules of society, even in your home. Texter writes, a boat air horn in a can gets rid of unwanted door knockers. Another texter, not answering the door is our number one rule at our house. We've seared that into our kids' mind. One texter writes, the sellers stopped at our house while we were outside in the yard. They were very polite and courteous. Who even knows of the people that are pushing the product even knew that they were not licensed to do so? There are multiple salespeople out selling. Our interaction was pleasant. In a world where everyone is bitching that no one works anymore, these people are pounding the pavement. I think that it's not being recognized in all of this. You know, that's fair. And, you know, when the posting said that they don't have a license to do business, that was something that I thought was interesting, because that shows us exactly how difficult it can be to do business. Okay? That's you know, it can be difficult to run your own business, right? So it's just a thing, right? Texter writes, a great sign about our home is ours, and it says, before you break into my house, stand outside and get right with Jesus. Tell him you're on the way. And it has a picture of a gun. You know what's interesting about that is that in the legal world, if you have that sign at your house and somebody drops by and you end up having to use your gun, you're probably going to go to jail. If you go back to the Kyle Rittenhouse thing, he took his gun up to that city in Wisconsin so that he could do whatever he was going to do. And the legal argument was that he was looking for a fight and looking to shoot somebody. Now, he didn't go to jail, but it was probably lucky. So if you think about it from your perspective, you put that sign above your door, I guess that tells me you're looking to shoot someone. That's really what you want to do, right? Is shoot somebody? And there's the warning. So now you answered the door with intent to kill someone. And you just did. You're going to jail. I wouldn't have that sign on my door if I were you, in case you ever have to use the gun. Just a thought from the legal world. But again, you do you. Your house is your castle. My advice to you is just don't answer the door. If somebody that you don't know is knocking and they were not expected, then just don't answer the damn door. And no one's going to get suckered into buying something or have a big problem about it. 775-5559 is how you join us on the program. That's 775-5559. So now, on to houses in general. So our own Adrian Cummings, many of you are familiar with him. He broadcasts games for us from time and again. Okay, he is a member of the Forks Builders Association, or Forks Home Builders Association. And he was recently on a podcast regarding home ownership and the younger generations. And I'm glad that I saw this today, because this is a very popular excuse that runs around in communities that can't figure out a housing, or house, I should say, home ownership solution. So the podcast is called Plain Talk. It's Rob Port, and he has Zach Ista with him on this podcast, who I believe is a Democratic lawmaker. And, of course, it used to be, I mean, many of you know the progression of Rob Port's career. Used to be rather conservative. Now it isn't. Apparently that pays the bills a little bit better. Whatever. Okay? So the conversation's about homeownership in Grand Forks County. And as you know, in Grand Forks, we've had a robust debate about homeownership. It'll probably come up again later on at 1 o'clock today when Dana Sandy joins the program. Homeownership and home accessibility. Okay. Now, in this podcast, Adrian Cummings, who, by the way, was referred to as Adrian Peterson by the Fargo Forum, So I didn't realize that we employed a sports broadcaster that was an unbelievable running back for the Minnesota Vikings and also has a couple of child custody issues that we have to sort of work out with his next paycheck. But anyway, I'll put that over here. Adrian in this podcast said that older generations, me, my parents, maybe your parents or grandparents, looked at home ownership as an investment vehicle. It was an asset. It was a way for you to gain equity in something that you pay for on a regular basis. But the younger generations don't look at it that way. The younger generations have different ways that they can invest for the future. And the headline of the article is that younger generations want to rent, they don't want to own. Now, I'm sure this is all a concoction of the Plain Talk podcast to back up the Grand Forks City Council in whatever housing decisions they decide to make. Hey, let's give out more pilot projects so we can build more apartment buildings, because in the end, young people don't want to own houses anyway. They just want to rent. And when I saw it and read through it and listened to part of the podcast, folks, I had to bring it up today because there's two things about this. First and foremost, this is nothing but a tired old excuse. There is housing demand all over the country, and every major news outlet will tell you that if there were homes that were affordable and homes that could be purchased, people would buy them all day long. You know it, and I know it, but our government leaders are looking each other in the face, shaking each other's hands, and saying, yeah, you know what? The younger generation doesn't want to own homes anyway. They don't want to shovel the sidewalk or mow the lawn or any of the things. They don't want to work. They just want to have a nice rental. And they use that on you to get you to back their pilot projects so they can build more apartments instead of actually tackle a real issue, which is home ownership in their communities. It's a tired old excuse that makes no sense whatsoever. Here's the second thing. Those of you that are younger investors, I have yet to meet anybody from an investment professional side, like an investment firm, like an Edward Jones or an Investment Centers of America. I haven't met anybody at any one of those organizations that would tell you that blowing $1,000 a month on a studio apartment in Grand Forks so you can rent is a good investment decision. Am I wrong? 775-5559, does that sound like a good investment decision for you? Let me blow $1,300 a month on a two-bedroom apartment in Grand Forks instead of making that $1,300, probably the biggest bill you have, whatever you're paying for rent or mortgage, likely at that point in your life, the biggest bill that you pay every month. Yeah, I'm going to take that money and blow it on rent and have no equity in anything. But that's a good investment tool. Are you crazy? So we come out and tell you, yeah, you know what, younger people, they have other ways to invest for their future. They don't need to buy a house because they're going to do it differently. What are they going to do? What fund are they going to buy? What stock are they going to purchase that doesn't come out of the $1,000, $1,200, $1,600 a month that they pay for rent? You're kidding. I don't believe I will ever meet a single investment professional that will sit down across the desk from me and tell me, yeah, you know what? A four-figure investment every month in rent for you to have absolutely nothing but a place to lay your head for the next 30 days, that's a good investment on your part. It's a good way to use your money for your long-term future. This and these are the things now, and it's not, folks, don't, it is not a coincidence whatsoever that this now made it onto the Grand Forks Herald's website while you're having this big discussion about pilot projects at the Ray Richards Golf Course. It is not a coincidence whatsoever. We got to do what we can to try to convince that Grand Forks County Commission. We got to do what we can to convince that Grand Forks School Board that granting this pilot is the right thing to do. And so here's another angle. You know what? We're going to lose young people because they don't want to buy a house. They just want to rent because it's good for their investment portfolio. That is drop dead, brain dead crazy. And I can't believe that we would throw that out there and expect you to buy it so that we can give more tax breaks. Hey, you know what? If the tax breaks are the right thing to give, ultimately, then that's fine. Make that decision. This is drivel. Yeah, you know what? The young people, they don't want to own houses. I'll go ahead and say this. It doesn't matter what young people want. It doesn't. Because we know that by the time you get into your late 30s and early 40s, that's where you actually have some money to spend, and that's where you drive the economy. And those are the people we do want. And you're going to want to buy a house by the time you're 38 to 45 years old. You're not going to want to rent one. You're going to want to buy one. 775-5559 is how you join us. You're on KNOX on the Ryan Cunningham Show.
1: Ryan, you better stop speaking the truth. Just let people know where you're at, because when you disappear, we'll go look for you. There is a certain number of families, a town, that is controlling this. And the sad part is they continually make money hand over fist. These things are planned to fail. They're already talking about the failure. What happens when it fails? It turns over to UND. Then guess what? Hey, it's a non-taxable entity. So all that money that they're making by avoiding the pilot or by avoiding the taxes, they're going to put in their pocket. They're going to walk away. We just saw the same doggone thing happen downtown, and it doesn't stop. So here's my new mantra, right? Clean slate in 28. Get rid of these individuals that continually do the same thing to us, because they're not looking out for you. They're not looking out for your best interest. They're patting their doggone pockets, Ryan. And when are we going to wake up? Grand Forks, wake the hell up. Oh, and those that say, well, I live out in the county, it doesn't matter to me. You're stupid, because we're all into the same county. We're all in this boat together. And boy, is she bleeding water. And the water she's bleeding is our taxpayers' ability to pay for all this extra junk we keep on putting into town that have to be rescued, too big to fail, by you, the taxpayer. Mm. Wake up.
0: Yeah. Thanks. So, I thank you for the call. That's a good point. The too big to fail. Right? The too big to fail is a big, big deal. A texter writes, you have the right to use public landings just like people have the right to say something it makes you. I'm not sure what that is. You'll have to think about that text message and send me another one, because I can't quite make sense of what you're trying to tell me there. All right. We have more on the way coming up in a couple of moments. We'll check in with news. More on this topic on the way as well. Other things to get into today. The data centers are ready to land. Mandan is the latest target. Huge one. Inside the city limits. And guess what? Now the property sellers are being outed on social media. That's the next target. So if you're thinking about selling your land for somebody to develop a data center, you better be ready to be a social pariah. And Dana Sandy, City Council President, saw him with us at 1 today on the Ryan Cunningham Show.
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3: Volatility in the grain and livestock markets continues on Friday. This is the American Ag Network. I'm Jesse Allen with this market update. Well, we saw a wide range here. The wheat complex overnight hitting fresh highs, but then breaking into negative territory this morning when news broke that Ukraine is proposing a compromise solution for allowing grain to continue to move through the Black Sea. That proposal reportedly provides an avenue for flag state or ship owner notification of both Ukraine and Russia before calling it a port in either Russia or Ukraine, with each committing not to hit that ship. Only a limited group of countries would be favored by the plan, including China, India, several Arab countries, and potentially a few others. Now, the plan is still under discussion, but it has taken a significant amount of premium out of the markets here in early trade. We're down around 25 to 30 cents across all three wheat futures complexes. Corn down slightly in relation, it would appear, with the wheat trade, while the soy complex tried to rally, showing a little bit of green here through mid-morning. Bean meal up as well, but bean oil under pressure. There's been a lot of volatility in the crude oil market as well here as we have been working through the last couple of days. Livestock sector, mixed action there. Some final positioning ahead of the cattle on feed report, which will be out after the close this afternoon. 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
3: Quick check of the market trade this hour. December corn up a half penny, 488. November soybeans up 8.5, 1252 at a quarter. Wheat pulling back some now off its session low, still about 15 to 20 cents lower. You look at livestock, live cattle August up 290, 228.30. Feeder cattle August up 405, 347.82. 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
8: The first ever Katarina Sunshine Ride will be held tomorrow morning, which is in honor of 6-year-old Katarina Luthain. She was a young girl who was killed by a drunk driver near the Grand Force Air Force Base in 2024. The 100-mile motorcycle, car, and pickup ride through North Dakota will raise awareness about drunk driving and raise money for three programs the family set up in Katarina's honor. Registration starts at 9 a.m. at Turtle River State Park in Arvilla. The ride will leave at 10:30 a.m., and it costs $20 per person. Portions of the Boundary Waters Canoe Area Wilderness will reopen for day use starting on Monday as more than 1,000 firefighters try to contain wildfires. The U.S. Forest Service says the reopening impacts select entry points of the Gunflint and Tofts districts on the east side of the forest. Overnight permits will be canceled through Wednesday. Theodore Roosevelt Presidential Library CEO Ed O'Keefe is stepping down in order to take a position with a public media company. He's becoming the next president and CEO of WNET in New York. Ed O'Keefe is originally from North Dakota, and he helped start the new library in Medora. O'Keefe has previously worked in the media industry, where he's had a 20-year career in media that includes stints with ABC News and CNN. For KNOX News, I'm Alex Carminati.
0: Boy, that's an interesting story about Ed O'Keefe, isn't it? You know, we talked about, what was it, $750,000 that the CEO of that foundation was making to run the Theodore Roosevelt National Library or Presidential Library. And so, you know, shortly after those details were revealed, now all of a sudden he's leaving. And it's interesting, where he's going is a public entity, because WNET is a PBS station. So public broadcasting. You know, I'm telling you, folks, government is the place to work. It really is. Nonprofit organizations and government, that just seems to be where the high dollar careers are. It wasn't that way, I guess, when I was getting ready to go into the world. When I was in college, working at nonprofits and working for public entities was not really a great way to make money. But something's changed over the last several years, and now all of a sudden, you can make yourself a really, really nice living working for taxpayer funds or donated funds or a little bit of both, I guess. So there's, I probably should just stop rambling. It's 12:37. It's the KNOX Wayland's Moving and Storage 5-day forecast from staff meteorologist Mark Ewens. Forecast today calling for hazy sun, late day storms in 92, southerlies to 20, maybe an evening storm tonight. We'll see a low of 64, westerlies to 12, and then hazy sun on Saturday and a hot 93. Sunday, lingering haze, 97. Monday, Tuesday, dry, 90 to 95. Currently, Grand Forks and East Grand Forks, it's got some wind. We're at 82. We've warmed up a few degrees since the start of the program. Hey, that's what we do. We warm it up around here. Weather throughout the hour, Mark Ewan's forecast, and severe weather information first, brought to you by Whalen's Moving and Storage, helping you take stress out of moving and storage needs since 1917. For household, office, commercial moving or storage needs, call Whalen's at 775-5557. 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
1: Hey, Super Dave, you know I got to push back, Ryan.
0: The Lord giveth and Super Dave take it away. Okay, I got it. All right, hit me.
1: Right. Yeah, so government work, unless you're an SES, unless you're selected, unless you're a loser who hasn't done a whole hell of a lot in their life and rely on everybody else to do the work for them, unless you're that person, it's not so great. I mean, I'm entertaining a job right now where I'm going to triple my pay if I go and go work for this company. The purpose of government work is supposed to be a servant's mentality, and we've lost that because, like this individual, $750,000 to run a presidential library, that is just asinine. But it's those individuals over them that continually benefit themselves by doing the same thing. I call it inbreeding. 100%. They inbreed. They
0: You want to be careful. Today is National Cousins Day. So before we say the word inbreeding too much, today is National Cousins Day. I saw that in Mark Ewan's forecast, so we want to kind of, you know what I mean. Anyway, go ahead. Sorry to interrupt you there.
1: Let me clarify. Corporate inbreeding.
0: That sounds better. Yeah, okay. I like that. Yeah, that's good. I like that. Safer.
1: Yeah. Federal government is looking for new leaders, but they only want new leaders that have been working for them as subordinates inside their realm, inside their specific area. Look, I'm running over a $1 billion program, and it's crazy what I get paid. And I look at what everybody else outside government is making. It's a travesty. With that said, yeah, this individual and those individuals at that level, they should be ashamed of themselves because, again, they're not making the decisions. Some action officer below them is writing up courses of actions and directing decisions, and that's how it's getting done. So, yeah, I'll push back, Ryan. I wouldn't recommend it.
0: No, I hear you.
1: I just went 6 months without pay.
0: Well, that's true. Yeah, there was a but you got pay. You just didn't get paid on time, but you got back pay.
1: Yeah, thankfully I don't have any debt, so I didn't have to call creditors and explain that. But yeah, 100%. Yes, sir.
0: Thank you for the call. I appreciate it. And to clarify those decisions, I guess there are plenty of high profile jobs out there that I don't think were there back in my time when I was getting ready to go into my career. But PBS. I wonder how it is that a PBS station is able to compete with a $750,000 job in Medora with the presidential library. But, I mean, hey, those are bigger questions for somebody else to answer. You're on KNOX from the Ryan Cunningham Show.
9: Yeah, Ryan, what belongs in a redneck sandwich?
0: Please don't do it. Please.
9: It doesn't really matter what's in the sandwich as long as it's in bread.
0: Okay. All right. Thank you for the call. I just can't. With him, you just never know, okay? You just never know. By the way, somebody sent me a sign that someone has on the wall regarding card games, because that came up briefly in the start of the program today. And the sign apparently says, "Marriage is like a deck of cards. In the beginning, all you need is two hearts and a diamond. In the end, you wish you had a club and a spade." That ain't right. You know, folks, we got to be nicer about this stuff, okay? You want me to be kind and gentle and answer my door every time somebody knocks. Okay, you want me to do that, but then you want to send stuff like that into the show? That's just not right, okay? A text regarding home ownership. I want to get to this. A texter writes to 775-5559, "Home ownership is not a great investment that it's made out to be. For those who can't save, it's a good investment." And there was an article that was attached, a simple Google search that says that a home can be a great investment for those that plan to stay in the home at least 5 to 7 years to recoup their upfront fees. It acts like a forced savings plan. You know, it's not a forced savings plan at all. You can go ahead and show me a Google article all you want to. I would expect that kind of nonsense to pop up in a Google search. The internet has a left-wing bias to it. And I'll just go ahead and say that. You can come after me as being the conservative nut job if you want to. The internet has a left-wing bias to it. It just does. The fact of the matter is, home ownership is a great investment as long as one principle is followed. You don't buy too much house for what you can afford. If you do that principle, it's a great investment. Let me tell you why. Every dollar that you put into your mortgage works like $2. And that's why home ownership is a great investment. It's a dollar for rent and a dollar for savings. It's not a forced savings account at all. By putting money into your home and building equity, you're taking money that you would have spent to live for rent and also using it as a savings plan at the same time. How many investments allow you to do two things at once, live and save? Every dollar into a mortgage is doubled. It's doubled. It has two different purposes to it. And a texter writes, Dave Ramsey says home ownership is one of the biggest wealth building tools. Yeah, but we're going to trust Google instead of Dave Ramsey. Sure. 775-5559. You're on KNOX and the Ryan Cunningham Show.
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0: Hi there.
10: So I don't know what whomever wrote that Google article obviously doesn't own a home. And whomever is trying to back that up and saying that, oh, no, it's a having a mortgage is forced savings or is silly or not worth the money, they've completely lost their mind. And I can tell you just from my own personal experience, not only the two for one, like you're saying, you're building equity, saving money and paying for the place to live. But when I moved into my house, you start to look at all of the other things you start saving money on. Now I'm more likely to cook my own meals. I'm less likely to go out and, you know, spend time at the bar or go do other entertainment things out someplace else because I've got, you know, my own entertainment at home. I've got my own kitchen at home. I can do all my own cooking. I can save on a bunches of other things like that. That's just like the most crazy talk I've ever heard. I would say having every dollar you put into a mortgage is more than 2-to-1. I'd bet it's more like 3-to-1 or 4-to-1 when you start to take in all the extra stuff that you start to change your mindset about because you've already got that comfy, cozy place to be at.
0: Yeah, but, you know, here's the thing. I thank you for the call on this one. What we're up against on this topic is that it doesn't fit the narrative of we have a problem with home ownership. And so we've got to give you some misdirection in order for you to understand where we're coming from. So here's the misdirection. We all know it's common sense that your home is a great investment so long as you can afford your home. Now, an investment that you can't afford ultimately is not a healthy investment for you because you can't afford it. But if you can afford it, we all know it's just common sense. And your tax bill will tell you that it's common sense that it's a great investment. Why? Because, boy, that tax bill doesn't go down, does it? Which means your home gained value again, didn't it? That's a pretty good investment. Every year, it's a great investment. Okay? We all know these things to be true. But it doesn't fit because it's an investment you don't have access to. If you want to buy a stock, you can buy a stock. If you want to buy a mutual fund, you can buy a mutual fund. You want to buy gold, buy gold. Currency, oil, commodities, whatever, you can buy all that. But if you want to buy a home, oh, geez, you can't do that here. We just don't have any homes to sell you. You're going to have to get an apartment and blow your rent. Because this is Grand Forks and we don't have homes. And, you know, we have to counteract that. So instead we tell you things like, well, young people don't really want to own anyway. They just want to rent. And then you know what? Your home isn't really a very good investment in the first place. Your home's not a great place to invest money. And all these things we know are wrong. You know, JT has a saying about doing something down your back and then telling you it's raining. And it seems like that's what we're doing around here. 775-5559 is how you join us. We got more coming up next.
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0: Welcome back to the Ryan Cunningham Show. You know, I don't know what it is. That's a little Phil Collins to bring us back in. I don't know what it is. For whatever reason, I've encountered a couple of Phil Collins songs here recently. And is it just me that thinks that Phil Collins was a very underrated musical talent in our generation? Like, he doesn't seem to get the credit for as good as he was that he should. And I'm not really sure why that is. But there's something about Phil Collins lately. I start taking a look through the titles that he had. I mean, everybody's familiar with In the Air Tonight, but there's a lot of other good ones in there for whatever. We don't give him enough time. Welcome back to the show. 775-5559 is how you join us. You heard from the newsroom. Senator John Hoeven has introduced some sort of legislation that would demand, require something, I don't know, Canada, to do more to put out their forest fires. Okay? It left me to think about this. Maybe we'll talk about this a little bit later on the program today. What if we just went and put them out? Oh, I know, lots of money and all the things, okay? I'm not trying to get into that. I'm not trying to... We should not also be the world's fire department. That's not my point. But we have a problem. Canada's unable to handle it. So one of the ways that we could get their attention would be to, like, put a whole bunch of firefighting equipment right at the border, ready to come across, and then give them an ultimatum. You've got this amount of time to show us that you're going to start trying to put those forest fires out. And if you don't do that in this amount of time, we're going to physically come across your border without asking. We're going to put the fires out, and then we'll go home. Okay? And you know what we might do while we're there? We might harvest your timber as well as payment for putting out the fires. But I was encouraged by this. If Senator Hoeven, who is not a man that's bent on, you know, emotional reactions to things, he doesn't really roll that way.
1: Emotional damage!
0: He doesn't do that, okay? So if he's now upset, I mean, if this has made its way to the United States Senate, I feel somewhat vindicated that, you know, I've been on here saying the same thing, and so many of you have said, well, how can they put the fires out? They can't even get there. Build a road! So I'm happy that maybe the United States Senate is seeing that my way. A texter sent me a graph showing how a $100 investment in the S&P 500 pays larger dividends than a $100 investment in housing. Okay, let me just go ahead and tell you this. I get it. You don't. I understand what you're telling me. You don't understand what I'm telling you. That $100 investment in the S&P 500 doesn't put a roof over your head. The reason why housing is a great investment is because it's money you have to spend. You have to have a place to live. If you don't have a place to live, we call you homeless. You live in a shelter or in a box. That's where you live if you don't have a place to live. So housing money is money you must spend. Would you rather spend it and get nothing at the end of the period? Or would you rather spend it and have an asset at the end of the period? That's the part that you don't get. And that's, I guess, the best part that I can talk to you about. Hour number two of the program is on the way. Dana Sandy coming up. Let's take one more call at 775-5559 before we break for the news. You've got about 45 seconds. Take them.
2: I need less than that. Phil Collins, very underrated musician, amazing drummer, amazing vocalist, Genesis, amazing songs in that band. Yeah, I 100% agree with you.
0: Okay, thank you. I'm probably going to have to get more of that out there today. Because Phil Collins is just, I don't know why it took me so long to realize it. Texter writes, we can't put the fires out in Minnesota, so who are we to say? This is about the first time that we've had a fire, and yes, we can put the fires out in Minnesota. We'll have these out. And by the way, the boundary waters are burning for the first time in forever. For the first time in forever. Okay, this is an episode on rerun when it comes down to Canada. So let's just go up there and put the fires out and not even ask permission. Harvest the timber, take it home as payment. Thank you very much, or you're welcome, Canada, for putting out your fires. I don't know. Maybe that works. News next.
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12: ABC News, I'm Stephanie Officer. With several Saudi oil tankers now becoming targets for the Iranian-backed Houthis, many worry another choke point could be coming for the global oil industry. ABC's Matt Rivers.
13: We've been talking about the Strait of Hormuz for months, but less so about a strait called Bab el-Mandeb, just off the coast of Yemen in the Red Sea. 10 to 12% of all global shipping goes through that strait each year, and now a lot of Saudi oil does as well. The fear now is what happens if the Houthis and Iran jointly decide to close Bab el-Mandeb altogether, causing oil prices to skyrocket.
12: A slow-moving storm system brings multi-day floods to the Carolinas. ABC News meteorologist Ginger Z.
14: Charleston to Wilmington today finds themselves in a level 3 out of 4, so that's where some of the heaviest rain will be falling. We're talking about 3-inch per hour rainfall rates possible. That includes Myrtle Beach right in the center of it. We've seen these heavy showers. Obviously, we know what this front can do. It's taken its sweet time getting through, and we're going to...
12: This is ABC News. Now we know where LeBron James is heading for the next NBA season. The icon made the announcement on social media saying in part, quote, "I still want to work. I still want to grind. I still want to compete to win and to have a chance at the feeling of winning another championship." Other options included two of James's previous teams, the Miami Heat and the Cleveland Cavaliers. James signed on an $8 million two-year deal with a player option, according to Clutch Sports CEO Rich Paul. Well, consumers have again bucked analysts' expectations. ABC's Jim Ryan says June's home sales exceeded even the most optimistic predictions.
15: Despite mortgage rates that have climbed to 6.58% on a 30-year note, new home sales reached an annualized 628,000 units in June, eclipsing the previous month's 618,000. The same report from the Census Bureau shows that the median sales price of new houses sold last month fell 3.3% to $398,300.
12: Stephanie Officer, ABC News.
16: From the Berkshire Hathaway Home Services Family Realty Newsroom, this is KNOX News with Alex Carminati.
17: U.S. Senator John Hoeven has introduced a resolution in the Senate that's calling on Canada to do a lot more to prevent and fight the wildfires that are happening in their country. Smoke from the Canadian wildfires has created air quality alerts for millions of Americans across the United States. Hoeven says states like North Dakota have been dealing with this smoke for too long.
18: Unfortunately, over the past number of summers, we've been experiencing hazy skies from wildfires. We need responsible forest management, hazardous fuels reduction, timber harvesting, grazing, and other forest restoration practices that help reduce the severity and frequency of catastrophic wildfires.
17: The resolution recognizes the effect Canadian wildfires have on the safety and health of Americans. It also calls on the Canadian government to take responsibility for the cross-border effects of the wildfires, as well as immediately increase their efforts in putting out the fires and preventing them from reoccurring. The resolution asks President Trump to work with Canadian Prime Minister Mark Carney on how to solve this problem. The number of no-knock search warrants executed in Minnesota has dropped dramatically since a new state law took effect in 2023. The Minnesota Bureau of Criminal Apprehension says officers carried out 18 no-knock warrants last year, down from 158 in 2022. The law still allows no-knock entries, but only with the judge's approval and when law enforcement can demonstrate they're necessary. For KNOX News, I'm Alex Carminati.
0: Our next update from Alex Carminati in the KNOX newsroom is on the way, coming up at 1:30. 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It must be time for a KNOX Wayland's Moving and Storage 5-day forecast from staff meteorologist Mark Ewens. It's a warm one. Hazy sun, late day storms, a high of 92, southerlies to 20. Tonight an evening storm will drop to 64, westerlies at 12. And then hazy sun on Saturday and a hot 93. Lingering haze, 97 on Sunday. Monday, Tuesday, mainly dry, 90 to 95. Currently, Grand Forks and East Grand Forks checking in with that windy condition, partly sunny skies, up to 83 degrees. Weather throughout the hour, Mark Ewens forecast, and severe weather information first. 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

0: had a text messenger that said, some more Phil Collins on a Friday sounds nice. Welcome back to the Ryan Cunningham Show. Before we bring Dana Sandy into the conversation for his not regularly scheduled appointment, but certainly his regular weekly appointment with us here on the program, a little delayed this week due to some other things that are happening. First of all, a couple of text messages to get to. Texter writes, they said the Minnesota fire, for example, will probably burn until the snowfall. Same with Oregon. So can Canada put legislation on us? No, because we actually try to put the fires out. We actually try to contain them before they spread to several hundred thousand acres, okay? We had a wildfire in North Dakota a couple of years ago in the western part of the state. You know what we did? We controlled it and we put it out, right? We put it out after days. This is what we do, okay? We put it out. And if you've got places that you can't get to that are prone to fire, you should probably fix that. Okay, so, I mean, my only message that I have today for our people in Canada, okay, please remember this for those of you that are Canadian.
1: Only you can prevent wildfires.
0: Only you, okay? Only you can do that. So please, do it. And that's what Governor, or actually, I should say Senator Hovind is attempting to get across. Another texter writes, where was this one? I'm not homeless. My reasonably priced luxury apartment is in this building. I'm glad you have a reasonably priced luxury apartment, and you'll have no asset from it when you're done paying for it. So you're throwing your money away. Now, it's fine. It's your money to throw away. It's your money to do what you want to with. But again, the point that you're not understanding is that you must pay something to live every month, unless your home's paid for. Okay? You have to put a roof over your head. And that's why home ownership is a great investment. Okay? Texter writes, okay, I'm really stressed out knowing that I'm the only person that can prevent forest fires. First of all, it's wildfires. Okay? And then secondly, yes, only you can prevent them. Okay? And that means everybody. Dana Sandy is with us today. He's the president of the Grand Forks City Council. Dana, welcome to the Ryan Cunningham Show. Thank you for joining us today.
2: Thanks for having me on, as always, Ryan.
0: All right. So, you know, since the last time we talked, you have had another meeting of the, housing committee or housing consortium? It's a group of people looking at the housing issue. What are we calling that? Is it a task force? How are we labeling that group?
2: I just call it a bunch of people getting together trying to figure out how to fix our housing issue. So
0: okay.
2: Call it a housing committee, okay?
0: Okay, we can do that. All right. So your group had another meeting together. Is that, that's two of them now that you've had?
2: That's our third.
0: That's your third. Okay, good. So a little bit of a sample size here. So let me ask you, what are the common themes that have come out in three meetings? Because if I know meetings, you know, usually you try to start with some sort of a, hey, let's talk about this specific thing. But in North Dakota, we love to talk a thing to death, and pretty soon we get to the commonalities at all three meetings. So what are the common themes that have come out the three times you got together?
2: Well, we boiled it down into a few different wide-ranging issues, regulations and government zoning is one of them, of course. There's been a lot of talk about home ownership by as a percentage of people living in Grand Forks. Certainly, there's been a discussion about rental houses in our community, and of course interest rates has boiled up, so there's been a pretty wide ranging number of things that have been discussed. Certainly the group and our consultants, Mark Schill with Praxis, are working to boil it down into four or five different broad categories, and then we'll be asking people to participate in smaller group discussions on each of those categories to try to boil down things that perhaps we can do in the future to help the issue.
0: Let me ask you a difficult question based on what you've heard so far, Dana, in these groups. Is anything actionable? And what I mean by that is when you talk about government regulations, maybe you can affect a little bit of that with zoning, but not a lot of it's going to be able to be regulated by a city or county. It's a state conversation or something greater. You've talked before about lack of available land, or at least land, I should say acquirability, if you will. Well, you can't force anybody to sell, or at least you're not willing to. So what's actionable on the part of the city to try to fix any of this?
2: Well, again, we're looking at special assessments and trying to figure out how perhaps we can push special assessments over a greater number of years. The zoning requirements related to single family, so R1, R2 for twin homes, R3 for moderate density. We're talking about perhaps relaxing some of those issues, trying to make it easier for people, for example, to build an eightplex, because we haven't seen an eightplex built in our community in, 25 years. And that's really is related to zoning, the zoning requirements the city has, and how it's so expensive for them to put in the infrastructure in order to build something like that. So we're looking at lots of different things, certainly aggressive annexation of peripheral property is always an option. I have been hesitant to take action on that. I think the rest of the council has as well, because you can put landowners in positions where they're likely going to be adversarial with the city, and certainly we don't want that. So again, we're going to flush a lot of these things out, and of course the committee will be making recommendations to the city council at some point on things that perhaps we could implement to make it easier to build, to buy, to own, to be a part of our community.
0: Yeah, if you have questions for Dana Sandy today, the City Council President, 775-5559 is how you join us. That's 775-5559. A couple of those things, Dana, that you talked about here in the last answer, you've been a part of the City Council for a long time. How many years have you been on the City Council in Grand Forks?
2: Well, I've been on the council for 16 years. I've been council president for the last 12 and the next 2 years to come.
0: Okay, so 16 years on the council, 12 in a major leadership role. A couple of those things that you just brought up, the first one would be regulations in the city. From your own perspective on the city council, have regulations in the city been adversarial towards adding new housing? Have you noticed that before, or is this the first time you're taking a look at that?
2: No, I don't think our zoning regulations are adversarial per se. I think

0: next door to a cow pasture. Like, to me, that doesn't make sense. But it also doesn't necessarily make sense that we're 100% rigid and won't allow for flexibility in our zoning. So we'll see. Again, I've been one that's always been an advocate for personal property rights, but I'm willing to at least have the conversation, because perhaps my way of thinking isn't always correct.
1: Well, it sounds to me like what you're talking about, though, really aren't personal property rights. I mean, you bought your home, and you have rights over your property, but I don't know that you have rights over what the property next to you ends up doing, because that's somebody else's property. So I'm wondering why it is that we think that my property rights extend to somebody else's property simply because it's next to mine.
0: Sure, and that's a great question. Danny Weigel and I actually have this conversation quite often. I mean, the reason I believe that my personal property rights encroach your property is because the property is zoned a certain way when I buy my property, and with the expectation that however that's zoned is the way that property is going to be developed. It'd be different if I bought out in Greenfield, out on the edge of Grand Forks, where the next piece of property is still being farmed. You never know where that's going to turn out. If you're in the city of Grand Forks, though, you have a pretty good expectation that whatever the piece of property next to you is zoned is how it will be developed. And so we've been very hesitant about changing those zonings because of that, of each person's expected property value and the development next to it.
1: Okay. And then from the other perspective of things like requiring curb and gutter, requiring water retention, those types of things in new subdivisions, has that been too rigid? Are we willing to start talking about those kinds of things to affect what special assessments look like for people?
0: Well, certainly curb and gutter is always worth a conversation. The city of Grand Forks, of course, is very flat, so we have to have stormwater runoff areas and storm sewers. It has to go somewhere. The EPA has required us to hold some of that water so that it isn't washing contaminants immediately into the Red River, which that's added significant cost. Federal government regulations have added significant cost to the development of property within the city of Grand Forks. So we have to abide by federal laws. We also are doing the best we can to manage, again, going back to curb and gutter, lots of private developers want to build asphalt roads. We allow them to do that. The city of Grand Forks doesn't build asphalt roads. Unlike Fargo, unlike a lot of cities, we don't do it because the asphalt just doesn't hold up in our community. And, you know, your road, it should be paid essentially generationally. The concrete goes in, it lasts, so we plan for it to last 25 years. You pay for it over 25 years in your special assessments. And so that when that's done, if it needs to be redone, it gets re-special assessed over 25 years. Asphalt gets special assessed over 25 years and fails in 15 years, then you're all of a sudden still paying for your original road while now being reassessed for your new road. I think this all goes into the engineering design, and curb and gutter is part of that. So, again, we're willing to talk about it and hear these options for saving people money, but we also have to be pragmatic in the fact that our community is different. Costs are more expensive. Doing things the right way for the long term, in my opinion, makes more sense than trying to save a nickel today.
1: All right. A couple of text messages for you here at 775-5559. Texter writes, Dana, do you know what's going on with the old Prax Institute building off of University in Demers? Noticed some recent remodeling work. Too nice a building to let sit and rot. Thank you.
0: No, I honestly have no idea what's going on there.

0: I'm glad to hear that they're doing something with it.
1: Okay. A texter writes, wait. Where does Dana's Provo, Utah reference come from?
0: I occasionally am down in Provo area at Utah Valley University. And so I've driven those roads south of Salt Lake. I've seen the areas around BYU and Utah Valley University, and the zoning is ridiculous because there's a pig farm next to an office building, next to a dental shop, next to a cow pasture, next to an automotive center. It's so bizarre to me.
1: Texter writes, and I'm not familiar with this one, Dana, so this is new to me. Why did you change the townhouse zoning amendments? I'm disappointed and regret that these changes were approved. I'm concerned they will lead to more rental developments, fewer opportunities for home ownership, increased density, and changes to the character of our neighborhoods. I hope the long-term impact will be carefully monitored. So fill us in on the townhouse zoning amendments and where that leads going forward and how you'd address these concerns.
0: I'm honestly not sure that I'm putting two and two together. The townhouse is where the new Beacon buildings are downtown. They're not specifically talking about the old townhouse hotel. They're talking townhouses in general.
1: Yeah, I believe so,
0: yeah,
1: right.
0: I got it. I'm pretty sure I know who sent this text message in. It's fine. We're trying to provide opportunities for all sorts of development, all sorts of construction of new homes. And yes, it certainly is going to provide opportunities for developers to build multi-family buildings that will be available for rentals. Also, many of them will go for sale. And so we need to find a mixture of all of the possibilities for new housing. I don't see any reason why it's bad for us to allow, if somebody wants to build a sixplex and rent out the six units, I don't see why that's a bad thing.
1: Texter writes to 775-5559. This is Dana Sandy, once again, president of the Grand Forks City Council. Texter writes, I didn't hear Mr. Sandy mention this. Are there steps that can be made about the building codes in Grand Forks? Are there codes for lot size, setbacks that could be modified to allow for a wider variety of housing?
0: Well, sure. We have to maintain some moniker of normal zoning requirements. But the city already today allows for mini PUDs, planned unit developments, or micro PUDs, where we change the zoning requirements, and we do this all around the city of Grand Forks. So there are areas where if you want to do, for example, a tiny home development, you can do it today. There's nothing stopping developers or business owners or people with money in a dream. There's nothing stopping you from doing it. All you have to do is come to the city and talk about it. We don't need to change every zoning code within the city to allow people to do these sorts of developments. We're already doing that.
1: Texter writes to 775-5559. Who is in charge of maintaining sidewalks when they are all beat to crap?
0: The homeowners are responsible for the sidewalks. So any sidewalk that's out there that's in disarray or in bad shape, the homeowner is responsible for maintaining it.
1: Okay. So let's explore that a little bit. If the city finds one that's not being addressed, what's the process and how that works out?
0: Well, typically the city doesn't get in people's personal business, so we ignore it until there are complaints about it. And so for example, one of my first homes in Grand Forks was on North Belmont Road. The sidewalk out front was in pretty tough shape. I didn't at the time realize that it was my responsibility. And so I of course, spent lots of my 2 years there wondering and wishing the city would come and take care of it. It wasn't until after I got on the council where I learned that I was actually responsible for maintaining that sidewalk. So unless somebody's calling in and complaining, unless there's a potential hazard for public health, the city lets people mind their own business, and hopefully people are responsible and take care of their sidewalks. Should it come down to the time where the city actually says, hey, wait a minute, your tree out front has buckled the sidewalk and somebody's going to really hurt themselves, then they give the homeowner the opportunity to fix it themselves, or the city can come in, and we do this every year. We hire a sidewalk contractor. Typically it's Tony Anderson, comes out, redoes sidewalks all across town every year, and then we'll special assess it against the property.
1: Okay. So it's kind of like the same thing with the sidewalk that doesn't get shoveled in the winter. Somebody calls in and complains about it, and then out there and say, hey, either do it or we will, kind of thing?
0: Yeah, that sort of thing.
1: All right. Yep. All right. Texter writes to 775-5559, does Dana ever foresee a situation where the city would straight up purchase land, for example, in the South End to then subsidize, reduce the cost of those lots or those specials for the purpose of construction of single-family homes?
0: Yeah, I mean, there's talk of that sort of concept every time we go through this housing studies. I've never been a supporter of that kind of concept, although I'll get a lot of grief about supporting pilots and the fact that I occasionally screw with the free market. I get that. I try to be pragmatic about these sort of concepts and make decisions based upon where are we each blip in time. However, buying land and subsidizing a development is considerably different, in my opinion, than helping one person build an apartment building. And so I haven't been a supporter of that concept. I'm sure it's going to be brought up again with this new housing commission. I don't think the city council has the stomach for it, nor do I believe the citizens of Grand Forks would appreciate it. So
1: right.
0: I don't see it happening.
1: All right. We can talk more about that as we get on the other side. I do want to ask you this one before we make our way to the news break at the bottom of the hour. A texter writes, I've been meaning to ask this for a while now. Can a guy plan an event at the skate park? We have this beautiful park. I think it would be cool to try to have contests and events there. I'm going to guess that's under the park district auspices, not the city's, but you can fill me in further on that.
0: Yeah, the skate park is certainly owned and operated by the park district. So I would assume the park district, they make all of their spaces available to the public. So I'm pretty confident if you were interested in running a contest or having an event, that they would be open to that idea. The park district is always open to other people doing things at their facilities.
1: All right. With that, we'll take a break. Dana Sandy, the City Council President, joining us here today on the Ryan Cunningham Show. Your calls and questions, always welcome. 775-5559 is how you join us. That's 775-5559. We have more on the way. Plenty of text messages that have stacked up to get to. 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We'll get to those coming up right after the news, which is next.
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16: The first ever Katarina Sunshine Ride will be held tomorrow morning, which is in honor of six-year-old Katarina Luthane. She was a young girl who was killed by a drunk driver near the Grand Force Air Force Base in 2024. The 100-mile motorcycle, car, and pickup ride through North Dakota will raise awareness about drunk driving and raise money for three programs the family set up in Katarina's honor. Registration starts at 9 a.m. at Turtle River State Park in Arvilla. The ride will leave at 10:30 a.m., and it costs $20 per person. Portions of the Boundary Waters Canoe Area Wilderness will reopen for day use starting on Monday as more than 1,000 firefighters try to contain wildfires. The U.S. Forest Service says the reopening impacts select entry points of the Gunflint and Tofts districts on the east side of the forest. Overnight permits will be canceled through Wednesday. Theodore Roosevelt Presidential Library CEO Ed O'Keefe is stepping down in order to take a position with a public media company. He's becoming the next president and CEO of WNET in New York. Ed O'Keefe is originally from North Dakota, and he helped start the new library in Medora. O'Keefe has previously worked in the media industry, where he's had a 20-year career in media that includes stints with ABC News and CNN. For KNOX News, I'm Alex Carminati.
1: Our next update from Alex Carminati in the KNOX newsroom is on the way coming up. It'll be at 2:02 today. 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It's time for the KNOX. Wayland's moving in storage, 5-day forecast from staff meteorologist Mark Ewens. As we mentioned, it is Cousins Day, National Cousins Day today. Hazy sun, late day storms at 92, southerlies to around 20. An evening storm tonight will drop to 64, westerlies to around 12. Hazy sun on Saturday, hot again, 93, then lingering haze at 97 on Sunday. Monday, Tuesday, mainly dry and 90 to 95. Currently, it's 85 degrees in Grand Forks. Weather throughout the hour. 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Let's take a call. 775-5559 is our number. You're on KNOX. Thank you for calling.
17: Just real quick, this pertains to the news. What do you call some fruit that nobody wants to marry?
1: I don't know if I want to deal with this today. I really don't.
17: Come on. Cantaloupe.
1: Okay. All right. Dana, every once in a while you get the crazies. You know what I mean? It's just the way it is. They're trying to talk city business here and... That's how it goes. City Council President Dana Sandy is with us. Dana, text for you. Text or write to 775-5559. Can the city fix the manholes on North and South Washington one of these days? They also have manholes on Belmont where they're overlaid. They need to be raised too. The ones on Washington have needed to be fixed for at least 3 years.
0: Yeah, we're well aware of those issues. We're working them into our regular construction schedule. So as those roads have maintenance work done, they'll be fixed.
1: Texter writes, can I build an ADU above my garage so that my college kids can stay in it?
0: No. It's against city zoning. Allowing additional dwelling units changes the density within the community, and so ADUs haven't been... approved by the city council.
1: Okay. Texter writes, Grand Forks needs to where did this go here? Okay, here it is. Grand Forks needs more trailer courts, Dana.
0: I have no problem with the trailer park. If somebody wants to build one, we can certainly zone one and have one put in.
1: All right. Texter writes, if it's our responsibility, can we just take it out and plant grass? After all, it's our property. I think that's in reference to the sidewalks.
0: Sidewalks, yeah. No, unfortunately, that's not how it works.
1: Well, one would, I mean, if you're a staunch defender of property rights, Dan, I hate to paint you into a corner, but if I have to take care of it, but it's your property, then why do I have to take care of it?
0: Yeah, that's how easements work. The city requires, if you want to be part of our community, you have to have a sidewalk. You're responsible to take care of it. That's just how it works.
1: All right. Texter writes, if I were to buy the house that the Career Academy built and donate it to a needy family, could you set me up a pilot program on a lot in town?
0: Technically not. Not that we would be against trying to figure out pilots for single family housing. It's just the pilots don't typically, once you're transferring title of the property, pilots don't really work that way. So I think we should discuss opportunities for single family development and ways to make it easier for people, but pilots just don't really apply.
1: Fair enough. Texter writes, does the old mill dumping their grain dust all over my car and into my lungs constitute a health threat?
0: Well, that's a good question. We should call public health and ask them.
1: I mean, doesn't public health... Oh, wait. The public health, do they work for the city or the county?
0: They work for both, of course.
1: Okay. All right. Well, it sounds like you could make that call then, right?
0: Yeah, certainly. Yep. Okay.
1: Texter writes, so according to North Dakota Century Code, a property owner is responsible for a sidewalk, but the city forces the sidewalk to be there. That seems like tyrannical law. What if the homeowner can't fix it? Can a homeowner remove the sidewalk? No, but the homeowner has to take care of it. These are small issues that lead to big issues.
0: Yeah, we can debate all day long whether people believe there should be sidewalks in our community or not. The fact is, I think most members of our community appreciate having sidewalks. And the homeowners are responsible for them. So I get that there's an argument to be made that it isn't necessarily the best thing we could do, but people seem to like them. So we have sidewalks.
1: 775-5559. 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
18: Good afternoon, Councilman Sandy. I'm kind of lost and confused on the pilot programs and TIF programs. Who benefits if they don't pass?
0: Who benefits if they don't pass?
18: If they aren't approved.
0: I don't think anyone benefits if they aren't approved.
18: Other than the people that complain about somebody's getting rich on their money and no money is being transferred, it's just delayed payments?
0: If pilots don't get approved...
18: If the pilot isn't approved and they don't build, who benefits other than the people who are complaining about people getting rich off of it?
0: Right, I guess only the people complaining.
18: Yeah, because I look at it and I see people like myself that go to work religiously 9 to 5. We get a raise after a while. We get better housing. And don't want to buy a house but want to rent, and something better is being built and they don't want it built because somebody might make money.
0: Yeah, I think
1: that's overly simplistic. If you have a rental business and you're already in business and you're paying your property taxes and somebody's going to get a tax break to do the exact same business as you, that seems like that's a detriment to your business. That wouldn't be fair playing game.
18: That's like comparing a hot dog stand to McDonald's and McDonald's to Skye's.
1: No, it's not. You have an apartment building. I have an apartment building. It doesn't make any difference if they're, you know, great apartment buildings or nice apartment buildings or whatever. We're in the same business of renting apartments.
18: There's apartment buildings in Grand Forks that were built in, say, 1920. Are they going to rent for the same as the one that was built in 1975? And are they going to rent for the same as the ones that are built in 2026?
1: The price may not be the same, but if you're able to use your property tax break to lower the amount of rent on your nice place from what it should be, then you've taken business from me.
18: I'm not an owner. I'm someone who wants a better place to live, and it's not being built because people are jealous or complaining.
1: No, they're not being built because they're getting an unfair advantage. If you want a nicer place to live, pay for it.
18: It's not an unfair advantage. It's an advantage that's open to anybody who applies and gets approved.
1: It's an unfair advantage when we inspire a business that already has a competitor in town paying their property taxes.
18: And if there is no competitor because they don't have the same quality or class of product, is it a competitor?
1: Is Walmart a competitor to Ace Hardware?
18: No.
1: Okay, that's all I needed to hear on that one. Go ahead, Dana. You can finish up, and then we'll take the break.
0: I think to his point, though, we're equal opportunity decision makers. Anybody that currently owns a rental property, whether it's a home or an apartment building, we're very transparent in the fact that we believe we need more housing in town. And so anyone that wants to come forward and try to build something, we're certainly going to evaluate it. And if they want a pilot and it makes sense, it doesn't really matter whether they're current apartment owners or not, we would certainly consider it. So I think everyone is on the equal playing field in those terms.
1: Yeah, I would disagree with that, and we've talked about this before, and there's a very easy reason why I would disagree with that. The fact of the matter is, the market should be what the market is. And you manipulate the market when you allow for a tax break that's going to allow somebody to rent an apartment for less money than they would normally charge. That takes business from somebody else.
0: That's not what how it works, though, Ryan.
1: Again, how does it not work that way?
0: Because business people are profit seekers. They're not passing on the reduction in their property taxes. They don't pass it on to the renters. They put it in their pocket.
1: I'm glad you said that, because that proves the other end of the equation then, Dana, which is really simple. There's no such thing as a tax break for affordable housing. So can we at least, at the city level, drop that useless, stupid tag that the city tries to sell to people constantly, that we're looking for affordable housing, when you just verified on this very radio station that you can't give a tax break big enough to produce affordable housing? You can't do it because the savings don't get passed along. As you said.
0: But not every development is the same. The folks that are getting the low-income tax credits, who have received pilots, are able to do it. But the vast majority don't. So I'm not the one saying that the pilots are for low-income or affordable housing. I'm saying all along it's been, we need more housing in town. Somebody wants to come and build housing. They're not willing to do it because they can't get it to pencil out. If the city can do a non-cash transaction where it doesn't cost the taxpayers a nickel, I'm willing to discuss it.
1: Yeah, I'll agree with you that it doesn't cost the taxpayers a nickel. There are some that would disagree with you because of the added services. You know, those people have children. They have to be educated. Now they're not paying property taxes, so we didn't get that money. The people that come in need law enforcement and fire. We didn't get that money. But I understand what you're saying when it comes down to there's no financial transaction that's going on. Here's my point. If this city needs housing and Keith Lund is in front of your housing group saying 1,600 jobs are coming to Grand Forks and this city's desperate for housing, then Dana, you can't convince me they can't make it pencil out. Housing seems to be a great business in Grand Forks to be in because there's all kinds of demand, there's explosive growth, and there's no place for people to live. This should be a renter or a landlord's dream because they can charge whatever they want and somebody's going to have to pay it because they want to work here. They don't need a pilot.
0: People complain about the luxury apartments that are being built in town, when really all they are is apartments. Do you think it's reasonable to charge $3,500 a month for a two bedroom apartment?
1: If you can get it, if that's what the market demands.
0: So that's part of the deal too. Is does that make sense for our community? How do people, when you say that? They can demand that. People can't, it's unaffordable. And I'm not saying that we should be in the affordable housing business. It would be great if we could have affordable housing, but I for one don't think that developers are going to build with the prospect of having to demand $3,500 a month for a two-bedroom apartment. They're just not going to build it that.
1: Then we apparently don't need the housing. We don't need it,
0: Ryan, because there aren't enough people that can afford that.
1: Okay.
0: There just aren't.
1: But apparently that's what the market demands, right? I mean, if the market demands 35, well then that's what the market demands. That's what it demands.
0: It's not. The market demands a whole bunch of $2,000 a month apartments that the only way you could build that new today, it would be to have to charge $3,500. There aren't enough people that can pay that much. And
1: okay.
0: So we're in 22.
1: Okay, so then they don't get built. So what?
0: Well, and then they don't get built. And then here we are with the current cost of housing just continuing to skyrocket.
1: Okay. Which leads to what outcome?
0: Well, apparently nobody can move to Grand Forks. Our kids won't be able to afford to rent a place.
1: Okay.
0: So again,
1: we'll chalk it up to the free market.
0: Right. Philosophically, you're 100% correct, and I agree with you philosophically. In practicality, it just doesn't work.
1: Well, to me, practicality is irrelevant. If we're going to adhere to our free market principles on one hand and not on the other, then you've got a double standard. And double standards mean you have no standards. So let the market run itself into the ground. We have a very unique set of circumstances here, a landlocked city with very few landowners that are charging exorbitant amounts to build new houses. They can't get built for people that can afford them, which means nobody vacates a mid-level home so somebody can move into that. We have people that are buying the mid-level homes and turning them into rentals, and the city bats or turns a blind eye to it, doesn't really take a look. And then on top of it off, people want pilots. How about we just stop it all, let the market run itself into the ground, take our chances?
0: Well, we probably should, I suppose, Ryan. I don't know what else to say.
1: All right. 775-5559. You're on KNOX with City Council President Dana Sandy.
19: Afternoon, gentlemen. Some of this stuff has got me pulling my hair out.
1: Well, we'll have to ask Dana, you to go quickly. We've got a few callers on hold, so if you could.
19: Okay. So, Dana, you say a lot of people can't afford a $3,500 apartment, luxury apartment. So by the same token, if the builder can't build it and they need a tax break, then why isn't city giving breaks to renters so they can afford the luxury apartment? It seems to be kind of the same type of situation.
1: Go ahead, Dana, if you want to take that one on.
0: Well, I don't know how we would decide who gets the break and who doesn't.
1: Seems to be a problem in the first place, right?
0: Yeah, I don't know. I mean, as we're exploring today, these are very difficult questions, and there are no easy answers to any of these concepts. So I think as a city, we're simply trying to explore how to figure out how to get more housing at prices that people can afford.
1: Yeah, but I think the problem with that is that the easy answers or the easiest answers tend to be ones that don't mess with the landowner's cheese and don't mess with the developer's cheese. And maybe it's time for their cheese to get messed with, as we talked about with annexation earlier. Let's take another call. You're on KNOX with Dana Sandy.
20: Hi. I just had a question. With all these pilot programs for apartments and renters and builders, they all get these tax breaks, and nobody's paying their shares for the city, so it ends up us homeowners, our property taxes keep going up and up, where they're taxing us out of our homes because somebody's got to pay it, and they put it on the homeowners then because everybody else is getting a break. It just doesn't seem right.
1: Thank you for the call. It is a tough sell with taxes going up. We just heard about that this week too, Dana.
0: Yeah, but again, we have sunk costs in the school system, right? Just because there's a pilot for an apartment building doesn't mean that they have to hire more teachers. Just because there's a pilot for an apartment building going in where there's currently roads and water doesn't mean we have to build new roads and water. These are there is no expense to the property tax owners related to giving a pilot. Now, going back to your question prior to the break, Ryan, when somebody texted in and said, would the city consider buying land and doing a development, that's an actual cash out-of-pocket expense where the city would actually have to buy the property and have to put in the roads and put in the water. That's actual cash out-of-pocket, which, of course, again, those are direct subsidies to people that would eventually be buying those homes. In this case, we're talking non-cash transactions. It doesn't cost, regardless of who wants to conflate it into whatever they want to, it doesn't cost the taxpayers a nickel.
1: I agree with you 100% on that as far as the nickels are concerned. But manipulation of the market is manipulation of the market. It doesn't matter if it's cash money out of your pocket or something on paper. It's manipulation of the market, pure and simple. And we're always willing to manipulate the market in a way that benefits landowners and developers, not in a way that benefits the people that are consumers. We just don't do it that way in Grand Forks.
0: But I don't see how you say it doesn't benefit the consumers, because by providing pilots and helping build more homes, regardless of whether they're single-family, multifamily, owner-occupied or not, the more housing we have in town, the more affordable or the less the current prices inflate.
1: Okay.
0: And in which case, it's good for all the community.
1: Okay. Well, we'll take one more call on it, then we got to wrap up. You're on KNOX with Dana Sandy, City Council President. Go ahead.
2: Good afternoon. So, on Noah's show earlier today, Mr. Bierke said there's developers that are building and they're not asking for pilots. Would you encourage those developers to come forward and ask for pilots? It seems like the city's got, they're putting all their eggs in certain developers for pilots. And when it comes crashing down, we'll see what happens. Have a good day. Bye.
1: Thank you for the call. Dana, go ahead. You'll get the last word here, and then we'll have to run.
0: Mr. Dirkie should give us a list of all those people that are building without pilots. I'd love to know who they are. You look around town, I haven't seen a single apartment building go up that hasn't had some sort of tax incentive in a couple years. When it all comes crashing down, I don't even know what that means. What would come crashing down?
1: I think what they're referring to is the idea that this will come to an end when the pilot runs out, UND will take possession of the property, and then it won't come on the tax rolls. And I can give you about 30 seconds to answer that concern. Go ahead.
0: Yeah, as part of our development agreement with the pilot, we're requiring them to pay us back all the money if they sell. So regardless of whatever happens, if that happens, the city will get all the property tax that they would have paid during that entire time. We're doing that with all of our pilots.
1: All right, good to know.
0: It's not an issue. Thanks, Orion.
1: Yeah, we can elaborate on that on the other side. Thank you, Dana. I appreciate the time. It's Dana Sandy, City Council President, joining us here today on the Ryan Cunningham Show. Again, normally on Wednesdays from 1 to 2. This week, a little different wrinkle in the schedule, so he accommodated us here on a Friday. We thank you for all your calls and text messages as well. There's a number of those to get to, and we'll try to get to those coming up in the third hour of the program, so stay with us. News is on the way next.
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7: ABC News, I'm Stephanie Officer. More than 80 countries are included in President Trump's new 10% to 12.5% tariffs reportedly aimed at combating forced labor violations. This as the administration looks to reignite trade talks. ABC's Elizabeth Schulze.
8: Basically what's happened is that the White House, the Trump administration has done these investigations. This is a more traditional way of imposing tariffs into all of these partners. They're accusing them of using forced labor practices as a justification for putting these new tariffs in place.
7: Oil prices pushed higher by nearly two full weeks of U.S. attacks on Iran, hitting neighbors in the Middle East. ABC's Rebecca Jarvis.
26: National average this morning, $4.09 a gallon. It has been creeping higher since this re-escalation. Gas Buddy's Patrick DeHaan predicts the U.S. could see $4.25 to $4.40 a gallon very soon. And it all comes back to the price of oil. Multiple routes are threatened, with the price of oil about $89.37 a barrel this morning.
7: This is ABC News. A tragedy out of Michigan. An 11-year-old boy killed at a campsite after a tree fell on him Thursday. The Muskegon County Sheriff's Office says it happened after 5 p.m. at the Ossipee Scout Reservation, a Boy Scout summer camp in Twin Lake. The camper from Illinois was walking on a trail when that tree fell. The investigation still underway. Well, break out the lightsabers and kryptonite. Comic-Con is officially underway in San Diego.
27: What brings fans to Comic-Con? Brianna Slavik from Indiana came dressed as Valus from the web series Critical Role.
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27: 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Dave Packer, ABC News.
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32: Hazy sun with late day storms possible and a high in the low 90s. Your full KNOX 5-day forecast follows the news. Good afternoon. Here are your latest stories. The Grand Forks Police Department says budget restrictions have kept it from fencing its downtown parking lot, which is open to the public with little security. A fence there is estimated at $200,000 to $250,000. Fargo City Commissioners Monday approved one for their police department's lot at a cost of $174,000. The Highway Patrol has identified the driver of a truck that spilled more than a dozen bison carcasses on Interstate 94. Authorities say Robert Beal of WWW Trucking came forward after reading a media release. The spill closed the interstate in a construction zone. Officials have not decided whether to pursue charges or seek reimbursement for the cleanup. An Underwood firefighter is heading to northeastern Minnesota to help contain wildfires near Ely. Brandon Evavold will spend at least 2 days on the fire lines. More than 1,000 firefighters are working in the boundary waters where fires have charred more than 60,000 acres. And officials with the Theodore Roosevelt Presidential Library say they've passed their fundraising goal, topping $500 million. Part of that will repay a $70 million line of credit from the state legislature. This Look at News is brought to you by Grand Cities Monument. I'm Jennifer Leverins, KNOX News.
0: Our next update from Jennifer Leverins in the KNOX Newsroom is on the way coming up at 2:30. 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Let's have a look at that KNOX. Wayland's moving in storage. 5-day forecast from staff meteorologist Mark Ewens. Now, you should know, we haven't talked a lot about this today, in part because I can just hear JT in the background getting ready to to step on the show. But we are in a level 2 of 5, which is a level 3 of 6. Okay, but a level 2 of 5, potential for convection. Convective outlook today, which means probability of thunderstorms, and Grand Forks is right in the middle of the zone. The zone extends from down near Fort Yates in south central North Dakota all the way up to Lake of the Woods and eventually part of that Boundary Waters area in northeast Minnesota. So you draw a line between those two, and you basically have a line that goes just south of Grand Forks. So we're right in the middle of it. It extends up to Pembina and all the way down to Wahpeton. So you've got a good chunk here where there is a good probability. And I just saw something online about an enhanced tornado risk for northern Minnesota. Now, again, that's all probably weather terrorism, but we take the rain at this point. I mean, we'd absolutely take the rain. Hazy sun, late day storms in 92 today with southerlies at 20. Tonight, an evening storm in 64, westerlies at 12, and then hazy sun on Saturday with a hot 93. Lingering haze, 97 on Sunday. Monday, Tuesday, mainly dry and high temperatures 90 to 95. Currently, we have a temperature reading in Grand Forks, 85 at last check. Right now, 87 degrees in Grand Forks. They're not talking about a real big potential, but they do say that thunderstorms tonight could bring winds, hail, and localized flooding, according to one forecast. So, this could be a rough and tumble night, but we need the moisture, so we take it. 87 right now. Weather throughout the hour, Mark Ewens forecast. 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For household, office, commercial moving or storage needs, call Wayland's at 775-5557. Again, that's 775-5557. Let's embark on hour number 3 of our program today and start making our way to a weekend.

0: third hour of the program. Lots of text messages that came in during the second half of the discussion with Dana Sandy, City Council President, regarding housing. It seems to be the one. I mean, it's a conversation we have to start having with some urgency. When Keith Lund, the president of the Regional Economic Development Corporation, went to the joint meeting with the city, the county, and the school district and said that 1,600 potential jobs are about to be added to Grand Forks. Well, that just means that we've got a very urgent conversation that we have to have because they need some place to live. But, you know, it probably sounded like I was berating Dana at the end when I was asking him about the natural conclusion to how these decisions go, but I really wasn't. We have not illustrated that for you at all. We have not yet illustrated what it would be like if we didn't manipulate the market. Because a pilot, whether you agree with it or not, and again, some people hear the word pilot and it's an immediate, that's it, no pilots. Okay, because they think it costs you money. Whether it costs the city money or not is a debate that can certainly be had. And when you bring new people to town or you have a new gathering of people, it does change the need for law enforcement, unfortunately, because more people, larger gathering means more of an opportunity for things like human trafficking, prostitution, drugs, all that type of thing. It does increase the fire danger because you've got a multifamily house. So you need fire protection. You need law enforcement. There are some added costs that go along with that development, and now you're not getting what you should get out of that. So there's a debate that can be had there. But a pilot is not cash money that's handed over directly to a developer. So that debate can be had. But market manipulation is market manipulation, pure and simple. It just is. And so when you offer someone a pilot or a break of some kind to do a thing, which is offer housing that's already being offered by other people, you're manipulating the market. Now, when we say let's not manipulate the market and Dana says it doesn't get built, okay, I disagree with that. As we've heard, 1,600 jobs coming to Grand Forks. Need for housing, demand for housing, okay? It seems like the landlord business is a really good business to be in right now in Grand Forks. It really would be. But we don't believe that. We believe that there's a demand for housing, but we don't believe that the landlord business is a good one to be in for some reason. It doesn't pencil out. And so now we need to do something to make it pencil out for the developers. What if we didn't? Well, then it doesn't get built. And this is what I'm talking about and following it to its conclusion. One man's opinion. Your calls are welcome. 775-5559. Again, this is one man's opinion. Okay? But let's not offer it and see what happens. So here's my thought on what that looks like. It doesn't get built. The demand for housing increases. The amount of housing does not. End game, people can't move to Grand Forks. The increase of housing costs continues to go up because of the lack of available housing. End game, people move out of Grand Forks. Okay? They just leave the town. Other communities around Grand Forks pick up the slack. Okay? There are people that build houses there on cheaper lots. People start driving. Manville, Larimore, Alvarado, Fisher, Climax, East Grand Forks, outside East Grand Forks, Crookston, Thompson, Reynolds, Buxton, Northwood, Hatton, wherever. They start driving in. More people leave Grand Forks, move to those other areas. Okay? Meanwhile, the Grand Forks economy continues to collapse. Maybe not the direct economy because people are still driving to Grand Forks to buy groceries, get loans, buy cars, buy other durable goods. But there's a significant population loss that happens in Grand Forks, and Grand Forks doesn't grow. The cities around Grand Forks grows, but not Grand Forks. What does that do for home values? Drops them. Your property taxes go down. That land that's just outside of Grand Forks that's now worth $75,000 drops to about $25,000. People need to sell it. Because that doesn't pencil out anymore. When that doesn't pencil out and that land starts to get sold, guess what happens? People buy it, build houses, and the market corrects itself. Now, that correction's painful, but it will correct itself. And meanwhile, the communities around Grand Forks benefited from Grand Forks' growth. Now, if that's the natural plane of the market. If you don't want that to happen, then you're going to have to make some drastic changes that prevent that from happening. And it can't always be to protect landowners and developers. At some point, and we've done this now, pilot here, pilot there, continue to ask for pilots. There doesn't seem to be a place where we get to the top of the hill, and now we fix the problem. I don't see that coming. Annexation, planning and zoning, landowners are pissed. I'm not trying to deliberately get into a fight with the landowners. They're probably very good people. But that's where Grand Forks is unique and Fargo isn't. The landowners have the land bottled up. They know it. They can command a premium. And it's a huge part of our problem that nobody talks about. Probably because landowners don't want it talked about. You either fix that or you let the market collapse and see what happens. Now, again, one man's opinion of how this thing goes. 775-5559 is how you join us. 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
1: You know what the amazing thing is year after year in Grand Forks, Ryan? It's that you don't even have to pay off our politicians to act like they're paid off by corporate interests. Dana was talking out of two ends of his mouth on that one, and you caught him on it. On one end, he needed the pilot programs to bring the cost down, but then that did not get passed to the renter. But then like 2 minutes later, he went right back to they bring the cost down. If anybody's been renting or buying Grand Forks recently, if you see a downward trend, please let me know, because I would like to make some purchases. At some point, you have to realize that if you keep supplementing it, you're actually messing with the market. If you stop supplementing it, one of two things has to happen. Either the wages have to go up in your town or the costs have to come down. But we keep having a city here where most of the rentals are controlled by the same three companies. Most of the land is controlled by the same one company. And then we have a city that goes, oh, we have a lot of opportunity. We have no opportunity at all. Right now, I can't find a place to move to. And I live in a home that a lot of young families would probably want because it would be within their affordability range. I'm willing to move to a much more expensive home, but I can't find that home.

0: citizens. No, we can't help the citizens. Oh, we can help the corporation. We can help the corporation. And I get he can argue he didn't say that directly, but that's exactly what he said. That is exactly what he said.
1: But thank you for the call. I appreciate it. You know, the one thing about it I would add to it is that the media as well, plays a part in this, Ingrid, not us, because we allow you the opportunity to call. But the media plays a huge part in this because the average voices are silenced in Grand Forks, except for really programs like this one where you get to call in. And I know we get this bad reputation and we're all conservative nut job Trump radio all the time. I haven't talked about Trump yet today. And so I'm going to go listen to NPR. By the way, I've sampled some of that. Go ahead if you're a UND professor and listen to NPR and think you're supporting your local market. Oh, and by the way, guess what? It's the local market that's going to keep your golf course going at UND. But yeah, go ahead and listen to public radio. 775-5559. 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
2: Ryan, there's three things I'd like to add to this conversation. There's three things that I believe the city could do to reduce, to reduce the cost of lots. The setbacks that are required of new developments are ridiculous. Not every road in Grand Forks is going to eventually be six lanes. So that's one thing. Two, I call them the mosquito breeding ponds. That is an unnecessary thing. East Grand Forks is subject to the exact same rules because of their proximity to us, and they just don't do it. They ignore that law, and it's not enforced. And three, they could take the they force the developers to either give land to the park district or give them money in the form of a check. They could remove all three of those things. Would it solve the problem? No. But it's definitely a part of it.
1: Yeah, I could see that. A texter wants to know if you plan on voting in favor of the pilot for that building at Ray Richards. I don't know if you want to reveal that today or not, but I thought I'd ask.
2: If I'm voting today, no.
1: Okay. So you need something to convince you. And your vote happens, what, next month?
2: I think they said it was going to be in August, so next month.
1: Yeah. So yours would happen before the city's would happen, and so would the school districts, I think.
2: You know, I'm not sure when the school and the city are voting on it, but I was told that ours is going to be in August.
1: Yeah. Yeah, we'll see what happens there. Yeah, thank you for the call. I appreciate it. Mark Rust, county commissioner, joining us here at the program. And there's some great development information in that as well. Setbacks and things of that nature. Now, some text messages that came in. Texter writes, local radio, KNOX, love it. I hope you do. Texter writes, there are three developments currently that are being done without pilots, two multifamily, one single family. I know the names. I'm not comfortable with having them said on the radio without permission. I hope you understand why I don't want to use names. No, it's fine. But it's good to know that there are apparently a couple of multifamily developments that are happening without pilots. Right? Texter writes, Ryan, they won't have a guarantee of all those taxes if UND takes ownership. You covered the joint entity meeting. You heard the developer say that an LLC that's dissolved or liquidated can't be held accountable unless I'm missing something. The legalese on it is crazy, but I think people are paranoid for good reason. Maybe being paranoid for good reason isn't paranoid at all. They're concerned for good reason. One of these things just went down downtown, not quite downtown, but close in Fargo, with the housing that was taken over by the Catholic Church. And that was a tax incentive that came along on that one. 775-5559, you're on KNOX and the Ryan Cunningham Show.
3: Well, I would say East Grand is maybe doing this a little bit better right now. And the only reason I say that is because where we live in East Grand Forks, well, we moved into our spot in 2012, and there were 10 empty lots in the cul-de-sac we were in. And now, just over the last year and a half, it's down to 7, and it will probably be down a little bit more than that. And the reason why I say that, now the lots have never been priced for more than, say, $45,000 a lot. And remember when they did that, I talked about it probably about a year and a half ago, well, about a year ago, they did the little land trust thing. They sold 4 of the lots. They've developed 2 of them,

0: so far. They're developing the other two now this fall. And they build houses on them. The houses are nice houses. And they've allowed young families to get into the houses. They match what is currently in the cul-de-sac. Another building group bought one of the other lots, and two other families have built the other lot, or have bought the other lots and are going to be building homes. But it's because East Grand Forks has worked with people to be able to get into these lots because they've sat empty for so long and they don't want them sitting empty anymore. So they've made efforts to figure out solutions to be able to get into these lots, whether it's, you know, we have to reduce the price or we have to do a land trust option or we have to do some kind of other thing to be able to, you know, fill up these lots so we don't have empty, you know, empty ground just sitting there anymore. And I think that if Grand Forks did a little bit better options of figuring out how to have cheaper land and working with other solutions, they might come out better. Now, like I said, it took East Grand Forks a long time to do that, but it's finally starting to work in their favor.
1: Yeah, well, and I thank you for the call. It's going to have to work more quickly if you've got 1,600 people coming. This is kind of, this has been building behind the dam a little bit. The water's been picking up behind the dam. But if you do see 1,600 jobs added in Grand Forks in the current housing market, that will be what goes over the dam. Okay, and then it will be a one-time correction. Those people that are supposed to be coming to Grand Forks will either choose not to come here and live someplace else, or they'll choose not to take the jobs. You know, it'll be one of those two things. You know, if you think about it from that perspective, the city council is really doing the only thing it can do while it's walking a tightrope. And I can understand where they're at. That doesn't mean that they're off the hook from having to do the right thing. But this is the tightrope that the city council has to walk. If they don't manipulate the market crashes. It just will. Landlocked Grand Forks, not an abundance of places to build new houses. Okay, houses don't get turned over. They don't offer the pilots, so the limited number of developers don't decide to build apartments without pilots. There's no place to live. Nobody moves here. People move out of town, and that's it. At that point, land values go down. Home values go down, and that means taxes go down. When your home value decreases, either they have to pass a mill rate increase in order to stay breaking even, or the amount of money they collect goes down. And at that point, now they can't make budget. They can't deal with that. So they've got to step into the market and do something, but they're unwilling to do it in a way that, I guess, comes up against homeowners' interests or developers' interests. So the only thing they can do is offer pilots for apartments. Now, you know, you heard Dana in that interview today at 1 o'clock hour say aggressive annexation is something that's being kicked around at these meetings. They don't want to do it because it'll put landowners in a tough spot. They get annexed into the city. All of a sudden, it's city taxes they have to pay. Those types of things. The tax burden goes way up. They don't want to pay those taxes on farmland. They just don't want to. They don't want to pay that tax rate and be annexed into the city on farmland. But I don't know that you have another choice if you're the city of Grand Forks without offering up all these pilots. And if you've gotten to a place where the county commission and the school board's not going to come along for the ride anymore, you can offer 5 years and get what you get. And that's probably where the city council is right now. 775-5559 is how you join us. 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
2: You know, I drive around town and I see these new developments and they got to provide so many acres or like a block for parks, and the parks that are there, a handful of people use them. Why can't the redistrict do something to put that stuff into play and put housing there?
1: Yeah, it's a great call. I thank you for the call. It's a great question. You'll see it on the south side of town, parks that are built without houses near them, because that's what you got to build first. And there's a requirement that for every, I don't know how many houses it is or how many acres that you develop, you've got to have a park in the middle of it. So the kids don't have to go a long way to get to a park. You know, I don't know how common that is, if that's the right way to do it. We have great parks. I mean, we really do. I'll tell you what, it's something that gets overlooked when you don't have kids anymore. We still do. We've got one that still likes to go to the park. One's kind of grown out of it, you know, too cool for school when it comes down to the parks. But the parks we have are great. But do we have too many of them for the modern era? You know, are mom and dad just letting their kids walk out the door and go to the park in Grand Forks? I mean, those are questions that we can ask, and those are conversations that we can have. 775-5559. You're on KNOX and the Ryan Cunningham Show.
3: Hi again, Ryan. Just on your last caller talking about taking over parks and turning that. Now, if you turn a park into a pilot-provided apartment complex or several of them, I'm guessing there's no infrastructure in there now under that ground. No sewer, water, gas, electric, anything. No roads, no nothing. So you give a pilot to somebody and you're not getting any property tax from those people. That all falls on the citizens of Grand Forks.
1: Yeah, it's
3: the stuff is, yeah, it's not sustainable over the long run. I mean, I don't see how anybody could look at it and say, yeah, we can keep doing this forever. You're going to need more infrastructure, more roads. No matter what you do, if all these people are coming into Grand Forks, the city is not happy with the size it is. They want to keep growing. But you can't keep not collecting money. And I realize, yes, a pilot, they get some income. I'm not sure how it all plays out. But it's all on the taxpayer of Grand Forks. And something going back to when Dana was on, the one gentleman called in and he was talking about how, no, there's nothing unfair to somebody else who gets a tax break and somebody who's paying property taxes. I was sitting there thinking, okay, so let's say one car dealership is exempt from collecting sales tax or vehicle registration money when they sell the car. Some reason, somehow, state does away with sales tax. They do away with car registration. You just get a plate free of charge. Okay, are you going to go to that dealership more than likely with that unfair advantage, or are you going to go where you have to pay if you're buying a, say, even a $60,000 vehicle?
1: It all matters.
3: Your taxes, yep. All your... Yeah, it does. So,
1: well, that's the part that I couldn't make that gentleman that called in during Dana's time understand, is that in your example, okay, so you got two different car dealerships, and I've got to buy a car, and my budget allows for me to buy a $30,000 car. That's what my budget allows for me to buy. At least that's what's comfortable for me. So I go shopping, okay, and you've got a $28,000 car to sell, but the dealer over there has got a $44,000 car to sell, which is out of my budget up until the point where they get to take a whole bunch of money off. Now, it's still more, right. But I get way more cars, so guess what I do? Go outside my budget and buy it, right? And they took business from you. That's the way that works. Yeah.
3: Yeah, exactly. Now, I'm going to get crucified for being overly simplistic on my analogy, but it is accurate.
1: It's accurate, and I thank you for the call, but, you know, here's the next thing. To defend the pilots, you know, Mayor Brandon Bochensky, why did I forget the name? Mayor Brandon Bochensky would come in and say, well, would you rather have 10% of nothing or zero? Or would you rather have 10% of nothing or 10% of something? That's the simplistic way that he goes about defending the pilots, right? And it is simple, and it makes perfect sense, until you realize, as that caller just put it, that it's not sustainable. Long term, it's not sustainable. All it does is prevent the tipping point from being here today. And I'm telling you, if Keith Lund is right, if Keith Lund is correct, the tipping point's coming. 1,600 jobs in Grand Forks is coming. A new mission at the Grand Forks Air Force Base, with the amount of base housing that they've taken out at the Air Force Base, a new mission at the Air Force Base and Agristo landing at the same time, it's over. there's the tipping point. And at that point, it would be really interesting to see what this city council is going to do. They may look at the landowners and say, boy, I'll tell you what, we played ball with you as long as we can, but now we know we can't. It's annexation. You want to keep farming that land around us and call it farmland? You can, but you're going to have to pay city taxes to do it. And I would guess they're putting off that decision as long as they can and hoping that this corrects itself. But if the federal government puts another mission at the Grand Forks Air Force Base, they can't control that. 800 air personnel? Over at that point. 775-5559. You're on KNOX and the Ryan Cunningham Show.
4: I've said it, but first of all, I want to congratulate all of your callers, because the conversation has been superb. I've said it before, I've done a relocation of a major military asset, and before we even considered the location they're going into, we had guarantees with regard to the infrastructure. So that is already out there. They wouldn't be making the move if they haven't already considered that. What you're running into is crony capitalism. 100% crony capitalism. They're picking the winners and the losers. Pilots are a great opportunity to bring business into a city or a locale, right? But when those pilot organizations are competing against existing assets within your city, that's the worst thing, and it was never intended to do that. And like you just identified, yes, those individuals that are holding the city hostage by locking in the land, you know what? At some point, you got to step up, put your big boy pants on, and go after it. It should have been done a while ago, but for some reason they haven't. And I'll say it again, because the politicians that are continually put in place here, they are leveraging it. They're using it to give themselves more power. So one more time, Ryan, clean slate in 28. Fix it, get it done, get rid of them all.
1: Appreciate the call, sir. Thank you. You're on KNOX and the Ryan Cunningham Show.
5: So I just heard you say about another mission coming to the airbase. Possible?
1: Well, it's possible, yes.
5: Okay, so what are your thoughts on Amarillo becoming a boomtown and Mackinac in that area?
1: Possible? I don't know about Mackinac. Amarillo's problem is they went and just got a no-interest loan from the county just to fix their current water infrastructure. In order for Amarillo to be a boomtown, they'd have to annex land, take services to it, so that the houses could be built there, or even the apartments could be built there, and they don't have the money to fix their own infrastructure problems right now. So I don't know that Amarillo can become a boom town simply because of their current budget.
5: Okay, well, there's another town not too far away that has a little problem. The fire department wants to buy the building that they can't afford, and then they already moved into it, and that's a real mess to the south of there a little ways.
1: Well, just name the city. Which one is it?
5: Mayville.
1: Oh, that's right. Okay, I do remember hearing about that now. I don't know if Mayville would be a logical place for people to, you know, live and work at the Air Force Base. Maybe. But yeah, they got a problem as well in that scenario. But that's, I thank you for the call. That's Mayville. I don't know. For those of you that are in the Amarillo area, getting a loan from the county commission to fix your water problems is going to prevent you from being able to capitalize on any new mission that comes to the Air Force Base, because the infrastructure is not where it needs to be for a new housing development to go there or annexation to take place. You're on KNOX and the Ryan Cunningham Show.
6: Hey, Ryan Cunningham. This is Ryan Cassie. Hey, this is a quick update from the state tournament here.
1: Okay.
6: Bismarck American, 17, Fargo Pulse Rockets, 1.
1: All right. And what round is that in?
6: This is our second day, so day two.
1: Day two. Okay, so that would push. Is that a winner's bracket game or a loser's bracket game?
6: Should be, was this loser bracket or winner?
7: We haven't
6: split them yet, so we're just kind of
7: first round
6: of the whatever.
1: Okay, so, all right, sounds good. All right, thank you very much. Appreciate that. The state tournament that they're referring to is the Junior American Legion State Tournament going on in Grand Forks. That's happening at Kraft Field Oxford Sports Complex today. The Junior Legion apparently are 17 under kids that are in various towns around North Dakota. They're not attached to 16U teams at the Class A level, and they're not attached to 18U teams that are at the AA level. So it's kind of a fourth level of baseball, and Grand Forks is hosting that state tournament over the course of this week. Stay cool out there, guys. News is on the way next.
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4: Hazy sun, late day storms, and a high in the low 90s. Winds out of the south around 20 today. Your full KNOX 5-day forecast follows the news. Good afternoon. Here are your latest stories. U.S. Senator John Hoeven has introduced a resolution calling on Canada to do more to fight its wildfires. Hoeven says North Dakota has dealt with the smoke for too long.
5: Unfortunately, over the past number of summers, we've been experiencing hazy skies from wildfires in Canada. We need responsible forest management, including hazardous fuels reduction, timber harvesting, grazing, and other forest restoration practices that help reduce the severity and frequency of catastrophic wildfires.
4: The resolution asks Canada to take responsibility for the cross-border smoke and move faster to contain the fires. North Dakota collected an estimated $29 million in additional oil tax revenue after crude sold above the West Texas Intermediate benchmark in May, the first significant monthly premium for state oil since 1986. The University of North Dakota volleyball team earning the 2026 AVCA Team Academic Award for the ninth time, posting a nearly 3.5 GPA last school year. This is the ninth time the university has received the award. And Dan Traynor will serve on the Eighth Circuit U.S. Court of Appeals after being confirmed 48-47 in a party line vote. This look at news brought to you by Botzer Garage. I'm Jennifer Leverenz, KNOX News.
6: Our next update from Jennifer Leverenz in the KNOX Newsroom is on the way coming up at 3:02 this afternoon. 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How did I let this thing get this out of control? 2:39. Okay, we better do this. KNOX Wayland's Moving and Storage 5-day forecast from staff meteorologist Mark Ewens. Well, it's going to be a hot one, as you know, okay? And a good chance of some severe weather here today. We'll keep you posted. Right now, hazy sun, late-day storms 92, southerlies to 20. An evening storm tonight, low 64, westerlies to 12. And then hazy sun on Saturday with a hot 93. Lingering haze Sunday, 97. Monday, Tuesday, mainly dry, 90 to 95. Currently, Grand Forks and East Grand Forks checking in with a temperature reading of 87 degrees, still holding steady. Weather throughout the hour. Mark Ewens forecast and severe weather information first brought to you today by Wayland's Moving and Storage, helping you take stress out of moving and storage needs since 1917. For household, office, commercial moving or storage needs, call Wayland's 775-5557. Some text messages quickly. Texter writes, Dana Sandy said the new builds don't mean it'll add costs for schools, city, county. Keith Lund says 1,500 new jobs. You have to imagine there are families of those 1,500 people coming to town. Ray Richards' development pilot only gets schools $22,000 a year for 20 years. That doesn't even cover two students. Many of our schools are at capacity. We'll need new facilities. It doesn't make sense. Well, we have plenty of capacity in our schools. We might have to realign where kids go. And that would cause some issues, but you know what? The school district doesn't get out of this without making tough decisions either. And as far as the 22,000 are concerned, it actually does cover more than two students just because the per pupil payment is only part of it. Grand Forks spends about $14,000 a student, and about $11,000 of that comes from the state of North Dakota. So that means the local share is about $3,000 a student when it comes down to what is spent. And not all of that is local property taxes. Some of that's federal help and that type of thing. But the number's about $3,000 per student. So $22,000 a year would cover seven students. Now, I, like you, would think that that size of issue is going to bring more than seven students. So your point's not lost on me, but I just want to make sure that we got the right math. You know what I mean? Texter writes, need to check it out, but I believe the base took out a lot of barracks and older duplex homes, but they also did build quite a few very nice larger standalone homes. The numbers must be available somewhere. Another, I'm tired of paying high property taxes for rich conglomerates. Another, the current vacancy rate is 3.53%. 5 is supposed to be healthy. Another, doesn't Grand Forks have a housing tax abatement for a couple of years? Okay. Other texter writes, honestly, I would love to see Thompson, Reynolds, and Manville take advantage of Grand Forks' indecision and inability to provide housing incentives. Thompson especially should be all over trying to get developers to build reasonably priced houses and grow themselves. Yeah, Thompson can't. They have the same problem. Thompson's problems are the exact same problems as Grand Forks' problems. Landlocked, owners that have large tracts of land. Only houses being built, mansions. There's just no opportunity there. I mean, the one nice subdivision of houses that are near Thompson off to the southwest is a good distance away from Thompson. I ran into it by accident one time on a side-by-side ride. It's an enclave of houses that I'm sure those kids go to the Thompson school, but I don't think they're in the Thompson city limits. They're outside of the Thompson city limits, way out to the southwest, probably in the school district, but probably not in the city of Thompson. And, you know, those folks very likely take advantage of some city services in Thompson, like streets and that type of thing, and don't pay city taxes. So there's some of that going on there, too, and they've got the same problems in Thompson. Landlocked and all the things. Okay, so there's just that. Texter writes, base housing is currently at 97% capacity. Yeah, a new mission just absolutely changes the game. It really does. A new mission changes it. All right, we got more coming up in just a couple of moments. We'll change gears for the final few minutes of the program this week to something fun that's going to be hitting a theater near you. Stay with us.
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10: This is your sports vape summer forecast. Looking ahead, we're seeing temperatures in the 80s. 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

0: Welcome back to the Ryan Cunningham Show. Glad to have you along with us as we get ready for a hot, hot weekend and another week of this stuff. And we, you know what, folks, pray for rain. Just pray for a whole bunch of it. We could use, it'll all soak in 5 seconds, I'm telling you. It is dry out there. I had a drive through the countryside yesterday, and we need it. Things are going in the wrong direction right now. So get us some rain, if you would. I'm not trying to rain out the baseball tournament and all that, but, man, we need some rain. Welcome back to the show. 775-5559. I don't do this very often, and I'm not sure if this is going to work, but I'm kind of excited about a little something that's coming to the theaters here rather soon. And I'm hopeful that some of you that are in my generation or even a little bit younger that are movie buffs are going to be excited about this as well. Let me try to play a sample here for you if I can, okay?
1: 3.5 days. This is freaking good. Have someone like Chuck Bronson, or we could do Eastwood.
2: Guys, I play Rocky.
1: I have no idea what that means.
3: So the writer wants to be in it as the lead.
4: No, absolutely not.
3: Throw some money at him. $25K.
4: No.
5: Raise the offer. Try 75. You're parking cars, for Christ's sake. Sylvester.
4: No. 175.
3: Go to 200.
5: No?
2: I'm not getting this up. Not for $1 million. Not for 10. Hey.
1: All right, now if you do this,
3: it comes with some strengths.
1: If you ever fall one day behind schedule,
2: the meat's frozen solid.
1: They're gonna kick you to the curb.
6: You broke your hand.
1: And they can replace you with a real actor.
2: I don't even know what I'm doing is any good.
7: Just do the best acting of your life and everything will be fine.
8: How far behind schedule are they?
9: They're not.
2: This movie is about having a belief in yourself. It's about going the distance. I put my heart and soul on the page. If I'm not willing to live up to what I wrote, then what's the point?
0: This is going to be a great movie. I can't. It's called I Play Rocky. And I don't know how many of you have seen a promo or preview or anything like that for it as of yet, but I've seen a little bit of it lately. Popping up here and there. And the movie is about it's about the writing and the production of the original Rocky movie from 1976. And it's only fitting that it's coming out this year, because this year will be the 50th anniversary of the original Rocky movie. And when you watch the preview, the people that they found to play Sylvester Stallone and Carl Weathers, they're just dead ringers for these people. Talia Shire, they look exactly like the people that played the parts. And November this year promises to be really fun, because that's going to be a really, really good. I'm a huge fan of the Rocky movies, especially the older ones. I you lost me on four, but Rocky and Rocky II. Rocky II is probably one of my favorite movies. I can watch it just about any time it's on. 775-5559. 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
10: Hey, Ryan, my wife and I, when we were first married, would go to the church in Warsaw. And
0: okay.
10: We were going through a really bad drought, like what we are now. And every Sunday, we would pray for rain. And it started to rain. And then we had to pray for it to stop.
0: Hey, let's pray for it to start, then we'll pray for it to stop. If one prayer is answered, we can answer two. Okay?
10: Okay. Sounds like a plan.
0: Thank you for the call. You're on KNOX and the Ryan Cunningham Show.
11: Yeah, please don't shoot me for this, but I've never seen any of the Rocky movies.
0: Oh, my God. Mark Ewens is in studio. I believe he heard that.
12: Oh, yeah. I'm shocked. I am beyond shocked. We have to sit that man down and
0: force feed him all the movies. Are you never seen a single Rocky movie, not one?
11: No, I'm 24, not 54.
12: So? Okay, this thing called Netflix.
0: Okay, hold on. I'm going to...
12: They're streaming services. Maybe you've heard of them.
0: I need just a second here, because okay. I'm okay, here we go. Got it. Nope, that didn't work because part of the reason is I'm mobile, so I don't have quick controls on these things. Okay, here we go.
6: You just made the list!
0: All right, that's you get that today. You get that today.
11: Good. Hey, I like a lot of the classic. When it comes to classic movies, I like some of the old trucker movies like from the 70s and 80s, like Convoy and White Line Fever. Like movies like that are kind of my jam.
0: Dude.
6: We got a great big convoy.
0: Okay, listen. Yeah. I know it's a weekend, but it's going to be warm. Maybe you're not going to be outside too much. Do you think you're going to have time to watch a movie this weekend?
11: No, I'm going to be outside the whole weekend.
0: Okay. Do me a favor. When you eventually start watching the Rocky films, and after this, you'll probably do that, okay? Start with Rocky II. And the reason why I say that is because, yes, the original Rocky was a box office sensation, but Sylvester Stallone is a better actor in Rocky II than he was in the original Rocky. His experience taught him a lot. Rocky II is one of the most complete movies I've ever seen. You need to watch it. It's really good.
11: All right. I'll put that on my list. Thank you,
0: okay.
11: Ryan.
0: All right. Thank you for the call. And the next person that calls in and says they've never seen a Rocky movie, they're on the list so many times that I can't even take it. I'll hit the button over and over again. I'm telling you. Good Lord. How do you even admit to something like that, Mark?
12: Well, at least he's honest. I mean, there's no doubt about that.
0: I'll tell you what. Why do you hate America? All right. You haven't seen a Rocky movie? There's nothing more American than Rocky. Why do you hate America? Why do you like the communists?
12: Oh, well, he's got a couple of days he can sit and find them all on a streaming service and watch one after the other.
0: Texter writes, Rocky IV is the best, but all are good in the series except Rocky V. I would argue Rocky II is better than Rocky IV. The whole Cold War thing, just it was meant to inspire patriotism in you in Rocky IV.
12: Yeah.
0: But Rocky II is a pure movie. It's just about the story without the whole politics thing thrown in. So, now, Texter writes, Rocky 2 wasn't the best Rocky. That sounds like somebody that just wants to disagree with me without having an opinion. Yeah, sure. Okay. So then, which one was? Have an opinion, coward. You're not a coward. I'm just giving you a bad time.
12: Wow.
0: Texter writes, never seen a Rocky or a Star Wars film or a Lord of the Rings. Okay.
6: What? You just made the list!
0: I don't know what to do with that.
12: Jeez.
0: I mean, what are you watching? Hallmark movies? How many ways do those end? Is that what you're watching? Is nothing but Hallmark movies?
6: Girl loves boy, boy loves girl. They get married.
0: You have to try. You have to try to have not seen a Rocky, Star Wars, or Lord of the Rings. I've only seen one Lord of the Rings movie. I hate those, but, you know, whatever. 775-5559. You're on KNOX.
9: Hey, my oldest boy is 1 year older than Gen Z guy, and when he was a kid, we were getting ready to leave out of town one time, and he was sitting watching TV, and we got ready. We went and put him in the car. He started crying. And I said, what do you want? What do you want? And he's like, Bocco Joe. And we couldn't figure it out. And I finally figured it out, brought him back inside. He wanted to watch the boxing show, which was Rocky One that was on.
0: There you go.
12: Cool.
9: Cool story.
0: Yep. Love it.
9: Thanks.
0: Yep. Thank you for the call. You're on KNOX. Thank you for calling.
13: Yeah, Ryan, it sounds to me like you have to cut and paste and make a new sounder. You just made the list.
0: Should I do that for the really annoying people that have made the list multiple times? Is that what I should do? made.
12: Well, you should find a max headroom and kind of redo it so it's max headroom.
0: Yeah, I could probably get AI to do that, huh?
12: That'd
0: you
12: be
0: know?
12: Funny.
0: Something like that. So
6: made the list.
0: You know, and folks, I did have a texter say, don't look now, but storms are building to the west. So that's good news. Mark Ewens is here. Okay. He'll if there's anything that does threaten during the day.
12: Yep. I'm on it.
0: Okay. He's got you covered. And remember why we're getting severe weather this week. Okay. The reason why is because this is the week that the news broke about the intersection of 17 and 18 and the intersection of 17 and 32.
14: We didn't have tornadoes here until we started putting into traffic circles. Because on the county, you want to know why? When people go round and round in circles, it causes disturbance in the atmosphere and causes tornadoes.
0: So if we ever need rain, folks, just go to the roundabouts in Grand Forks and drive through them repeatedly. It should brew something up. That's got to be meteorological science at that point. Okay? Now, Ewens will tell you about a level 2 out of 5, which is really a 3 out of 6 coming up.
12: Yeah. Yeah, it is.
0: That makes perfect sense, doesn't it? Yeah.
12: Yeah, well.
0: Yeah, news on the way. See you next week.
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0: conducted a 13th day of strikes as Iranian drones targeted U.S. assets in northern Iraq and Bahrain. The Houthis have been targeting ships in a major strait in the Red Sea known as the Bab al-Mandab Strait. Now President Trump is considering even larger strikes. ABC's Karen Travers.
1: Two senior administration officials tell ABC that he is considering a range of options, but one thing on the table is going back to military strikes that would look like the beginning of this conflict. Back in late February, early March, that's how big it could potentially be.
0: On Wall Street, stocks are rising and oil prices are falling for the first time in a week, even as heavy fighting in the Middle East, again, threatened to slow the global flow of oil. The S&P 500 is up 0.4%. The Dow Jones Industrial Average rose 265 points, and the NASDAQ Composite fell 0.1%. All three indexes are on track to finish the week lower. Brent crude oil fell 3.2%. This is ABC News. A slow-moving storm system brings a multi-day flood event to the Carolinas over the next several days. ABC News meteorologist Ginger Z.
2: Charleston to Wilmington today finds themselves in a level 3 out of 4, so that's where some of the heaviest rain will be falling. We're talking about 3-inch-per-hour rainfall rates possible. That includes Myrtle Beach right in the center of it. We've seen these heavy showers. Obviously, we know what this front can do. It's taken its sweet time getting through, and we're going to see this all the way through Saturday afternoon.
0: Former President Barack Obama popped into his own presidential center today in Chicago to surprise the WNBA All-Stars practicing there. He spoke to the players for a few minutes before taking a group photo. As for whether or not he'll lace up, Obama said he did not play 5-on-5 anymore to protect his Achilles. The players also gifted him a number 44 jersey, which the Hoopers will sign. Shaundini Combs is in solitary confinement after getting into a fight at the New Jersey federal prison where he's being held on sex trafficking charges. I'm Stephanie Officer, ABC News.
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4: Hazy sun and breezy with late day storms and a high in the low 90s today. Your KNOX 5-day forecast follows the news. Good afternoon. Here are your latest stories. Another major heat wave is expected to bring triple-digit temperatures to western and central North Dakota this weekend. Highs between 102 and 107 could challenge daily records. The Falkirk Mine in Underwood is set to become a rare earth mineral extraction site. North American Coal and the University of North Dakota are seeking $50 to $100 million from the Department of Energy. Officials say the two-year conversion could start in January. The state Supreme Court says regulators did give enough notice for the JETX high-voltage power line from Jamestown to Ellendale. The roughly 90-mile line will run through Dickey, Lemoore, and Stutzman counties. The court rejected a township challenge, finding notice was adequate through an ad in 14 newspapers. And Make It Fair Minnesota campaign, urging the state high school league to adopt biology-based eligibility rules for girls' sports. Organizers are asking the two voting representatives from each of the league's 509 member schools to back an amendment requiring students to compete based on their biological sex at birth. This look at news is brought to you by Radium. I'm Jennifer Leverenz, KNOX News.
5: 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News the top, the bottom, and when it breaks on News Radio 1310, KNOX. Good afternoon. Coming up on 3:04, it is time now for the KNOX Wayland's Moving and Storage 5-day forecast. Yep, I'm watching the Weather Service webpage. They've not put a watch out yet, but they're thinking there could be a severe thunderstorm or tornado watch come out here later this afternoon. But just for the moment, they have issued nothing to speak of, but strong storms are certainly possible. So for those who are going to be out in evening activities, right now, it looks like the timeline for the storms coming through the Grand Forks area, kind of in that 7 to 9 time frame. That's the latest update guess right now. But as we go through the rest of the afternoon, obviously hazy sunshine, those late day storms rolling in. 92 is the expected high with southerlies to 20. An evening storm and a low of 64, westerlies to 12. Hazy sunshine and a hot 93. Lingering haze and 97 for Sunday, Monday, and Tuesday, mainly dry, highs of 90 to 95 degrees. Now, the haze is the one thing that the Weather Bureau really doesn't do a good job in forecasting as far as the impact on the potential storms. just because of the way that it, well, just isn't modeled very well in the computer models. And so there's a real possibility the smoke, which is actually looking at a visible satellite imagery thickening up to the west, that may cut back. We might get lucky, but I would count on having storms in the Grand Cities area in that 7 to 9 time frame. Weather throughout the hour, my forecast, severe weather information first brought to you by Wayland's Moving and Storage, helping you take the stress out of your moving and storage needs since 1917. For household, office, and commercial moving or storage needs, call Wayland's today at 775-5557. 89 degrees right now with a south wind gusting to 31 miles per hour out at the Grand Forks Airport. Still says 86 on the big board here in the studio, but the warmer air is coming into the region even as we speak. And what did the Weather Bureau just put out? Good Lord. This is for Ryan. No, that isn't right. How come that I click on a here we go. This would be a heat advisory. There you go. The Weather Service has put a heat advisory in effect from 1 p.m. till 9 p.m. So that's for Ryan and JT because they absolutely love the weather terrorism of the Weather Service. So a heat advisory because it's July and it's going to be hot. So keep that in mind. And that would be from 1 p.m. Saturday till 9 p.m. Sunday. So high humidity may cause heat illness. So before you step outside, make sure you drink plenty of fluids. Good afternoon. Mark Ewens with you on this, the 24th of July, a Friday. What are the weekend plans looking like? The weather itself ought to be pretty good for the weekend in the local area. So if you've got stuff to do, I think that's going to be a doable weekend. Tomorrow morning, don't miss the special summer sock hop edition coming up tomorrow morning. 3 hours featuring 1963 tunes airing tomorrow from 9 to noon. Remember, Dr. Noah Chalaya mentioned he won't be in country, so we won't hear from him tomorrow morning. So you get 3 hours of the sock hop tomorrow morning. So make sure you tune in. Well, just keep it tuned here. As I've heard some of the older folks who have been listening to KNOX for a long time, break the knob off and leave it on 1310 a.m. 775-5559. Mark, I hope you're in a better mood than your predecessors today. I've had the radio on. It's been in the background and I've heard folks chit chatting, but it's, I'm chasing a 1 year old and a 5 year old. So I'm keeping pretty busy with myself, and I just miss the older one who's showing up. So I don't know. I'm in a good mood. I've got a couple of different things to talk about, part of the conversation from yesterday as well, the second half that I didn't get to, and a couple of different things to go about as well. I don't know. I feel like I'm in a pretty good mood. And you know what? The mood is mine to lose. I think that's – we could talk about that. My favorite expression, you make me mad. Boy, I've got that much control over you. What have we become as a society where we have relegated our emotional willpower to other people? If I get mad, that's on me. If I'm in a bad mood, that's on me. You can't make me mad. You might say something I disagree with. You might something I think is jackalopian in its scope. But, you know, as far as irritating me, if I get irritated, that's my problem. That's really not yours, and I think that's the one thing we should really be keeping in mind as we go through the course of life. Yeah, Mega Millions lottery. What would you do with $500 million? That's the question. I'd actually written it down on my sheet here at the very bottom. I didn't usually put it across the top. That's why the old man was confused. I knew I wrote something down. So the lottery, roughly, what, $750 million, something like that? What would you do with that much money? Because even after taxes, you're going to be sorry. So seriously, what would you do if by chance you were to win the Mega Millions lottery, which is up somewhere close to $750 million, or I don't know what it is. I don't pay attention to that stuff. I just hear it on the radio. So what would you do if you won the lottery? Let's kind of just have a little fun with that on this KNOX afternoon, a hot Friday. Let's get going, eh?

0: 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Hey, there's an app for that. No matter how you are, where you are, you can join us. What would you do with $750 million or whatever this stupid thing's up to? 775-5559. You're with Mark. Go ahead, please.
1: Well, Mark, I'd have to answer that question the same way a guy answered when Bob Barker, after winning a big prize on the cash prize on The Price is Right, had asked the guy, what are you going to do with that money? And his answer was, I'm going to keep farming until it's gone.
0: Well done. Well done. 775-5559. You're with Mark. Go ahead, please.
2: Grandpa Weather, happy Friday.
0: Happy Friday to you, my friend. What's up in your world?
2: Oh, it's a lovely hot day out here. You know, getting the, what vitamins does the sun give you? Vitamin C, D, perspiration mostly. But I want to know, what would you do with that much money? What would a guy like you in your position, you're semi-retired, you have your family, you know, a kind of an empty nest except for the grandkids. What would you do?
0: Boy, I'll tell you what. Yeah, the first thing, obviously, is get a lawyer.
2: Oh, yeah. Yeah, that's true.
0: Because all of a sudden, children I never knew I had are going to pop up out of the woodwork.
2: Or what if you did have them?
0: but didn't tell my wife. I think that, seriously, I would get a lawyer just to take care of the kids, obviously put money in trusts. I wouldn't give my boys any money directly. I would set trusts up for them, for the grandkids. And obviously I've got some charities I would bless with quite a bit. I personally would do as much as I possibly could to get rid of it on other people.
2: You know what? That's kind of similar to what I would do, because I'm one of those people, I have to work. Like, I have to have something to do, or else I'd probably go insane and make very bad addictive decisions, put it that way. I think a lot of people are like that. I would probably, financial advisor, and your idea, lawyer, is intelligent. Yeah, push it on to family, friends, and just keep enough in the bank or investments or whatever just to pay bills. But I'd have to, you know, keep busy at something, because idle hands belong to the devil, you know?
0: That's what I hear, which I guess I must be really full of it, but that's a different story. So, no, it's an interesting question. What would you do if you won that much money in the lottery? Because the Mega Millions, you would have people showing up on your front door on a regular basis. So,
2: yeah, and I almost think that's too much money, honestly. Like,
0: oh yeah,
2: I would never want a life changing sum of money handed to me. Like, if I won like the 2x2, 20 grand. Mm-hmm. That'd be kind of neat. But I feel like it'd be a little overwhelming and scary to have that much money. I don't think that's right.
0: Yeah. No. I concur. I don't know. Thank you for the call. I would do as much as I possibly could. A lot of different charities I'd give to, obviously. But yeah, take care of the kids, put money in trust for them. But first thing, get a lawyer. And I know a couple in the family I could actually trust. I mean, how many of you know a lawyer that you can trust? That's not a necessarily loaded question. That's a 775-5559. Holy cow, Mark. How do you have anything left after chasing a 1 and a 5-year-old around? I'm 40 and I have a 2-year-old, and he about all I can handle some days. I guess I'm very fortunate in that we waited so long to have grandkids. You know, my knees are not what they used to be, but I found out that I can just scoot around on the floor and keep up with them. I'm having fun. 775-5559. I'd set up a charitable foundation with a board of my friends. Well, you know, and that'd be one way to do it. There really are no wrong answers, personally. But with the Mega Millions being at what, some obscenely, you know, horrible number, 750 million or something like that, what would you do with that money? I'm just curious. 775-5559. I'd buy KNOX and block Renaissance guy's phone number. Jeez. Oh, Mark Ewens with you on this hot and steamy KNOX afternoon. I did notice that the Weather Bureau just issued a severe thunderstorm warning for central Kitson, southwestern Rosso, and east central Pembina counties. So right along the international border, there are some severe thunderstorms right near Gillette, 28 miles northeast of Grafton, moving east at 55.

0: Yeah. And, you know, and the conversations we've had the last, well, quite for some time now, the conversations we've had about money and setting up some trust, giving to charities, to folks who really deserve it, those who have fallen upon hard times. Obviously, I've got some military things I would give to as well, some Air Force funds to give back for what they've done for me. 775-5559, you're with Mark. Go ahead, please.
1: Hey, Mark. It's kind of a moot point since I didn't buy a ticket.
0: Mm-hmm.
1: But if I had bought one, I can tell you right now there would be a lot of happy relatives. Because all I would need to do is put just enough away in the bank to keep me happy for the next 20 or 30 so years of my life and my wife. And after that, we live simply. So you know what?
0: Mm-hmm.
1: yeah, there'd be a lot of very happy relatives.
0: Yeah, that I agree. I thank you for the call. That's what I would do, too. I've got a lot of family members. There are folks that I know that have been honestly sidelined by things in life that were not of their own doing. You know, and that's the thing, is there are so many people who do all the right things throughout their life, and some tragedy comes along and knocks the legs out from underneath them. I would obviously give to some organizations like the American Diabetes Association, some of the ones that are near and dear to our heart. But yeah, I would get rid of as much of the money as I possibly could, because you know, I think other people should benefit more than I. 775-5559, a texter says, after taxes, it's about $470 million. All my family and friends' houses are paid off. There you go. If no house, they get a car paid for. If they are responsible, I'd set them to work without a risk of hardship. If not responsible, I'd assist them to become responsible. For myself, I'm setting up charities and businesses so I can stay busy but can travel as I want to. All of that, of course, with hookers and blow. Jeez. Well, you know, then you wouldn't be working very long, texter. At least you're honest. 775-5559. Got to use most of the money wisely, but you also got to have a little fun with it. Yeah, I guess. I mean, I'm extraordinarily fortunate to be at this particular time in my life. I mean, we're okay in the conversations we had yesterday. I kind of used our example of a family that at one point we had been, you know, pretty far in the hole because we fell into the credit. Well, I should say I fell into the credit card trap and overspent a lot of different things. But fortunately, I married the adult in the room. So through a multi-year process of scaling back and making some tough choices, you know, we were able to basically dig ourselves out of a pretty deep hole. And today we're pretty much debt free, not totally, but you know, we're minimal things, daily bills and stuff. And it's been a process. So for me, I feel very fortunate. So yeah, I would, as a texter to 775-5559 says, I'd get an accountant. Yep. Not a lawyer. And I wouldn't tell a soul. Then I'd give them stealthy gifts anonymously. You know, that's actually pretty wise. The challenge is, texter, I think that a lot of that stuff gets announced on TV, so, or the radio, whatever the case may be, so you'd probably become instantly popular. So the question here is, we just have a little fun in the first little bit of this Can of Wex afternoon. Mega Millions lottery. What would you do if you won that money and it's somewhere in the neighborhood of 750 million or something? I don't know. I really don't keep track of it. I just heard it on the radio today. They were talking about it earlier and it was like, holy moholy. That's just, so I think it's the Mega Millions. Yeah. 743 million is the estimated jackpot. So 750 million. Holy smokes. 775-5559, you're with Mark. Go ahead, please.
2: So I'd make sure that my kids are taken care of, right, for eternity, because I think that that's what your responsibility is, your kids and your grandkids.
0: Mm-hmm.
2: Then from there, donations to charities. I would set up a foundation for autism for my son.
0: Mm-hmm.
2: So, which is still probably a goal at some point for me if I ever get around to being able to do it. Something else I think I would do if you had that much money.
0: Mm-hmm.
2: You know, we have a lot of families in this area.

0: area and throughout other areas that need housing.
1: Right.
0: And so if you could do it, I'm one of those people that I like to do things anonymously without names put to it, right? That's because there's a lot of people who don't want the flair for what they do, mm-hmm. right? And so I would, you know, do like a Habitat for Humanity, but do it anonymously.
1: Sure.
0: You know, I know you had a texter earlier who said something kind of to that effect. If you could, you know, if you could buy the house that the, you know, college just built.
1: Right.
0: And put it on a piece of land and then donate it to a family.
1: Mm-hmm.
0: Or if you could buy a plot of land and build housing on it. You know, because I think that I've known a lot of people who have struggled to be able to put a roof over their head.
1: Mm-hmm.
0: I would also, you know, donate to addiction and to veterans.
1: Oh, yeah.
0: And, you know, just all those causes. Because at that point, when you have how many billions of dollars, you're never going to spend it.
1: No.
0: And if you think logically, you know, your kids and your immediate family, a comfortable amount of money, you can come up with a comfortable amount of money for them to be able to live on.
1: Exactly.
0: You know, for the rest of their life. The surprising piece of that, though, is how many times do you hear people winning the lottery,
1: mm-hmm.
0: and within a couple of years, the money's gone.
1: Yeah, they don't spend it wisely, and that's a problem. I appreciate the call. Those are a lot of good suggestions, but yeah, keep it away from the family, some people would say. 775-5559 with Mark. Go ahead, please.
2: Yeah, Mark calling back. In all seriousness, I think, kind of as an alternative to what some other people have said, basically what it comes down to is this. If your identity gets revealed,
1: mm-hmm.
2: for example, you say you're going to have people basically knocking at your door. The first statement I would make is, if I was forced to reveal my identity in that situation, the statement that I would make is, anyone who comes soliciting for anything will be immediately and permanently blacklisted. I don't care how good your cause is. At that point, I will not help. Word will get to me eventually for good causes. If you're lucky enough, fine. If you're not, that's just the way the world works. It sounds cruel, but I think that is something that has to be done. And like people have been saying, the first thing you do, of course, is pay taxes. The second thing you do is deal with all your personal debt. The third thing you do is you deal with charity, family, a few business things that I would like to deal with. And beyond charity, an interesting example might be, what I would do is I would set up trust funds, if possible, for, say, two or three local governing entities. And I'm talking about smaller ones. I don't live, for example, in Grand Forks, couldn't fund the city, but say a small town, township, maybe something on a county level. But to set up a trust fund that would be allowing funds to go to that entity, but they have to offset property taxes directly. And if, for example, if it was the case where it could cover all the expenditures for the year, there would be a requirement that their mills have to go to zero. So that it would set up the idea that maybe it could be an alternative to the actual property tax itself, provided that governing entity is fiscally responsible.
1: Mm-hmm.
2: And if they were able to run surpluses and bank those funds, it sets it up for emergencies and everything else. But it's kind of an oddball, way out left field idea of presenting an alternative to something that we all tend to hate, and might provide an example of what could be done to make things better.
1: Wow. I appreciate the call. A lot of stuff to think about there. A text to 775-5559 asks a really good question. What if you have a family that the money would do more bad than good? 775-5559, thanks for calling. You're with Mark. Go ahead, please.
3: Hi, Mark. Hey, when was the last time anybody in the state of North Dakota won that Mega Millions?
1: Oh, boy, that's a good question. I'd have to do a little digging. I have no idea.
3: I don't think there's ever been anybody in this state. I mean, I've heard a lot out of, like, Florida, California, a few out of Texas, a few out of New York, Jersey, but I've not ever heard from up in this area that anybody's ever won such money. It would be great for somebody, too, that could help out the big community. But one thing I would do, really, is change my phone number.
1: Exactly.
3: Anyway, Anyway, so was it supposed to rain today, or, you know, get a free car wash, or no rain today?
1: If we get anything, it's going to be in probably that 7 to 9 time frame. That's kind of my best guess right now.
3: Well, I'm going to start with my bucket and my rake to wash my vehicle. Thanks.
1: All right, appreciate the call. That's pretty good. She raises an interesting question. So a very quick tertiary Google search. No one from North Dakota has ever won a Mega Millions jackpot, as the state is one of the handful still awaiting its first grand prize winner. However, the largest major secondary prize won in the state was $3 million, most recently March 30th, 2021, and previously on March 17th, 2016. Smaller secondary prizes like $1,000 or $30,000 with multipliers are won more frequently, with recent minor winning tickets claimed across cities like Minot and Fargo. Huh, okay. So actually, the lottery portal has a place. Now, this is the North Dakota lottery, so I don't know if the Mega Millions lottery has something similar. But there's a portal, apparently, the North Dakota lottery portal, where you can find winners. That's interesting. So the fun question as we get started on this hot Friday afternoon, the Mega Millions is up to $743 million, $750 million. Jeez Louise. And if you won that money, what would you do? Let's continue that conversation just for the heck of it as we get into the KNOX afternoon. Mark Ewens and storms. We're keeping an eye on storms near the international border and some out west of Devil's Lake.
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11: Hazy sun with late day storms possible and a high in the low 90s. Your full KNOX 5-day forecast follows the news. Good afternoon. Here are your latest stories. The Grand Forks Police Department says budget restrictions have kept it from fencing its downtown parking lot, which is open to the public with little security. A fence there is estimated at $200,000 to $250,000. Fargo City Commissioners Monday approved one for their police department's lot at a cost of $174,000. The Highway Patrol has identified the driver of a truck that spilled more than a dozen bison carcasses on Interstate 94. Authorities say Robert Beal of WWW Trucking came forward after reading a media release. The spill closed the interstate in a construction zone. Officials have not decided whether to pursue charges or seek reimbursement for the cleanup. An Underwood firefighter is heading to northeastern Minnesota to help contain wildfires near Ely. Brandon Evavold will spend at least 2 days on the fire lines. More than 1,000 firefighters are working in the boundary waters where fires have charred more than 60,000 acres. And officials with the Theodore Roosevelt Presidential Library say they've passed their fundraising goal, topping $500 million. Part of that will repay a $70 million line of credit from the state legislature. This look at news is brought to you by Grand Cities Monument. I'm Jennifer Leverins, KNOX News.
1: 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Afternoon at 3:32, it is time now for the KNOX Wayland's Moving and Storage 5-day forecast. Strong storms are possible as we get into the late afternoon, early evening here. Hazy sun, those late day storms. 92 is the expected high with southerlies to 20. An evening storm, 64 for the low wind, swing around to the west at 12. Hazy sunshine and a hot 93 for Saturday. Sunday, lingering haze and 97. Monday and Tuesday, mainly dry with highs of 90 to 95. Weather throughout the hour, my forecast. 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For household, office, and commercial moving or storage needs, call Wayland's today at 775-5557. Let's see here, get the temperature thingy back up. It is 88 degrees outside the KNOX studio, 88 outside the studio, 89 at the airport with a south wind gusting to 31. Some text to get to. The fun question as we're getting started with the Mega Millions at $743 million, just not quite $750 million. What would you do if you won that money? 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What would you do with that money? Help relatives, buy boats, give it all away. Let's continue that conversation on this KNOX afternoon. Mark Ewens, good to be with you.
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0: Welcome back to a KNOX afternoon on this rather warm Friday, July the 24th. 88 degrees outside the studios, 89 at the airport, on our way to about 92. Been sitting here looking at the, taking a close look at the radar. There's quite a bit of thunderstorm activity along the international border, from Langdon to north of Grafton, all the way over towards International Falls, and a few stronger storms starting to pop up northwest of Devil's Lake. Those may eventually get into the Grand Cities area this evening and also kind of develop into the area. I'm thinking 7 to 9 is kind of the time frame for us. Something could pop up earlier, but I'm thinking 7 to 9 is the time, the prime time. So the question, you heard it, Mega Millions, almost $750 million, $743 million. So what would you do with that money if you want it? Just the what-if question. And some text to get to at 775-5559. I want to go back to the one that I read last at the bottom of the hour because it is kind of an interesting thought. What if you had a family that the money would do more bad than it would good? Boy, I'll tell you what. I guess you're talking about perhaps folks that they're, maybe they've got some bad habits, for lack of a better term. They have a lack of self-control. I guess my mind runs a lot of different places when I'm thinking when you say do more bad than it would good, immediately self-controlled and buying whole bunches of stuff that would make their life even worse. I don't know. I would put it in a trust, certainly, especially it depends. If you're the one that wins it, it's your money. I would put it in some trusts and then work with a lawyer to say, okay, you get the money after certain criteria are met. I don't know. I mean, that's just a thought. I've been trying to think of a way to do it, but yet talk to some folks and find out here. If you want this money, you've got to get clean. You got to get a regular job. I don't know. That's a fascinating thought. 775-5559, you're with Mark. Go ahead, please.
1: Yeah, Mark. Obviously, most of us would give a lot of it away. That's kind of what me and you were discussing. And I have kind of thought about this, one way a guy could help. My heart gets kind of touched by a lot of the backpack programs and stuff that try to feed kids and then on top of that, needy families. And I always thought, wouldn't it be cool if a guy would just end up, okay, you won your money, go buy a decent semi-truck with a reefer trailer and you call up these different places and you say, all right, when you're low on food, call me up. I will stop. I will have a place pack it up for you, whether it's a Walmart or a local grocery store like Hugo's. We'll have them load you up and boom, you just drive over there, unload, probably have a, you know, a pup trailer with a forklift so that you can unload it all. And then, but yeah, you help. And then every time they need food, you just go deliver it. I'm not sure how long the money would last while doing that, but sure would be helpful. I know.
0: That's a great thought, actually. I don't know. I appreciate the call. Yeah, I'd go back and get my CDL and start hauling stuff myself. That would be one way to do it. I guess if you win the money, you're going to go ahead and put the work into it. That's not a bad idea. A texter says, I would try to make a deal with Grand Forks City, offer 90% of my property taxes up front for 20 years so they leave me alone, kind of like a pilot program. Well, you know, that's an interesting thought. Maybe, I was going to say something really bad. 775-5559. If I won that kind of money, I would fix the potholes at the mall so they wouldn't have to listen to everybody cry about it every spring. You know, that would be interesting. With that kind of money, I'd buy the mall outright from the company that isn't doing a damn thing with it and go ahead and turn it back to Grand Forks or maybe make my own company and do something with the mall. That's an interesting thought, Texter. 775-5559, a Texter says, money can cause more problems short and long term than anyone can log on to. No, I agree. I agree. I know many different instances in my own life of people who came into a bit of wealth and it's ruined them. Or people that got even just nominal amounts of money from working and they don't spend their money properly. So, yeah, you know, that's, I don't know, something that's necessarily even taught anymore is money management. A many trust fund, babies are wastrels, unhappy and useless. Okay, I see. A many trust fund babies, yeah, are wastrels. Boy, digging into the thesaurus today, Texter. I like it. 775-5559. Everyone is very noble when hypothetical, but the only caller who's honest is the one who likes hookers and blow. Oh, you know, Texter, you might be onto something, but I have faith that there's a lot of people out there that would take, they would take a share off the top, bank it, after all the funds and taxes and everything are paid to the appropriate state, federal agencies, whatever the hell it is. I'm sure that there are people that I would actually squirrel it away someplace and use it better. But your point is taken, Texter. Your point is taken. 775-5559. Which is the one we buy? Is the North Dakota Lottery? Is that what it's called? Yes. I'll go back to the page where I had the lottery up. But yeah, it's the North Dakota Mega Millions, I believe it's called. 775-5559. You're with Mark. Go ahead, please.
2: Yeah, Mark, the question of how do you deal with it, for example, if you have a family where the money would cause more problems than help. I think you kind of hit on it. What you have to do is set up a trust fund or some type of a structured payout that is conditional. Mm-hmm. And more importantly, depending upon the person, you may want to effectively deal with their needs more so than their wants.
0: Mm-hmm.
2: Because a lot of people can't distinguish between those two. There are certain needs they have and there are wants that they have, but the two are not necessarily the same thing. And for some people, they need that little bit of a check to hold them back, like mm-hmm. a check valve to hold them back and keep them from doing what they shouldn't be doing with it. And it's like you and some of the other callers and texters have said, it's trying to maybe modify the behavior a little bit to better the person. And in that case, hopefully it wouldn't be harmful to family members, but you'd actually be able to help them out.
0: That's true. I appreciate the call. Appreciate the thoughts. I mean, there's a lot of different ways to go about it, but it would require someone with more adult thinking than I would be able to deal with all that money thrown. It's just called the North Dakota Lottery. The Mega Millions is a little different, but yeah, it's just called the North Dakota Lottery. I had to go to the webpage to make sure that I wasn't saying the wrong thing. So yeah, the North Dakota Lottery is the local one, but I guess you can buy Mega Million tickets. See, I've never played the lottery. It's never appealed to me. I've never pulled the one-armed bandit. When we went to Las Vegas several years ago, I don't know. I just stuck my head in the casino just to look around. It was like, it doesn't do anything for me. So I wasted my money on a lot of other things. 775-5559. My idea of hitting the lottery: ordered a fish basket for supper and got it bluegill and bass. Oh, look at that picture. That's awesome. There you go. Yeah. You know, and that's, you know, the texter brings up an excellent point. I mean, when we're talking the lottery, we often think about money, right? But sometimes getting out, going fishing and getting what you're fishing for, what you're hunting for. I mean, there's a lot of different ways to consider what the lottery is. 775-5559 texter says, I honestly don't know. Is North Dakota a state that allows you to remain anonymous? That's a good question, texter, to which I do not have the answer. As I say, I've never really been a part of it, but I am looking at the page, the North Dakota Lottery page under recent winners. There's a $22,000 jackpot anonymous from Deering, North Dakota. There's another anonymous from Bismarck. So apparently they do have that option to remain anonymous. And then there's one where there's a name associated with an individual from Minot. So it does look like North Dakota at least allows you the opportunity to remain anonymous. Of course, your circle of friends would probably know, and whether or not they can keep their mouths shut, that would be the question. So, yeah, North Dakota does allow you to remain anonymous, apparently. 775-5559, a texter says, is having a cell phone a need or a want? Is having a car a need or a want? I would argue that a cell phone is certainly a want. Even in today's world, it's still a want. It kind of depends on your business. And if you win the Mega Millions, you know, you might not be in a business anymore. You might be just sitting on the porch in a rocking chair. No, you texter, I know, would be out helping a lot of other people. Is having a car a need or a want? Well, it's once again, if you're going to use the money to help people and you're going to be doing some ferrying of information or money or goods or whatever the case may be to and fro. So I guess it depends on what you're going to do with it. It's a need if you're going to be ferrying people around, if you're going to kind of act as a dial ride kind of a deal. if you're going to a cell phone for people to keep in touch with those maybe long lost. I don't know. I have to think about that. 775-5559, a texter says external motivation of behavior, modification never really sticks. That's true. That's true. You have to internally be motivated to change, to honestly change for the long term. And that's unfortunately why so many people find themselves stuck in loops of doing bad behavior or making poor choices in life, because they've never had the actual in-place tie-down that they've got to deal with. Didn't quite think of it that way, Texter, but you're spot on. 775-5559, Texter says, I think if Gen Z guy won the lottery, he would go on a bareback ride to Nepal. A bareback ride to Nepal. Getting across the Atlantic might be a problem. Mark Ewens, just having a little fun in the first hour of a Canowex afternoon with the Mega Millions lottery up to $743 million, over a half billion. What would you do with that money? And it is interesting. We've had some interesting responses. Let's see here. The National Weather Service just popped up here that a tornado watch is now in effect for the Grand Cities area. And it is in effect from, now until 11 p.m. this evening. So, and we're right on the corner. We're on the very corner of the watch. The bulk of the watch is over northern Minnesota. So basically, what do we got here? We've got Grand Forks, Pembina. Okay, Cass, Grand Forks, Pembina, Steel, Trail, and Walsh. So kind of right along the river north. Those are the counties that are currently in the watch, and that's till 11 p.m. So for outdoor activities, I'm still thinking kind of that 7 to 9 time frame. And I know there's some races that will be going on tonight, so we'll be keeping an eye on it. And I know they will far better than I do. 775-5559, a texter says, I was very poor when I bought a lottery ticket long ago. And when they were first sold in EGF, I didn't sleep that night worrying that I might actually win. How would it complicate my life? Never bought one again. Ain't poor anymore. Well, that's interesting. So it was actually some sort of a motivational tool to move you forward. Well, that's great. I'm glad to hear that. That's pretty cool. But I understand. I know a lot of people that are kind of hooked on the lottery from the standpoint of they buy tickets all the time. Hey, addiction comes in all different forms. But if I won the half a billion, $743 million lottery, I would get rid of it personally as much as I possibly could in a lot of different ways. Because I don't trust Mark to do the right thing with that money. Top of the hour coming up right around the corner. We'll take this little segue and come back and wrap up the conversation from the first hour here. What would you do if you won the lottery? Other things to talk about. I actually get into the second hour of a Canowex afternoon. I want to go back. My friend TJ made a comment. We're both lockstep in agreement about more meetings. But to what end? Let's talk a little bit about that, kind of skim the surface of politics, as it will. How do we get people involved in the system that don't want to be? Maybe if we win the Mega Millions and pay them to vote? Just kidding on this Canowex afternoon.
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0: Yeah, a tornado watch in effect, basically Fargo northward to the Canadian border, just essentially the counties right along the river and then points eastward. So mostly the watch is for the majority of northwestern Minnesota. And that watch goes into it. Well, it went into effect at 3 o'clock. It remains in effect until 10, 11 p.m. tonight. So I think the biggest threat's going to be across the north. But of course, if there is severe weather in the local area, we'll bring you up to date and keep you up to date with what's going on. So been talking a little bit in the last, the first hour of a CanoX afternoon. If you won the lottery, what would you do with the money? Been some good questions, some good comments, some good discussion. I do appreciate it. But let's just hope that I don't win the lottery, because I like what I'm doing. What's the solution? More meetings. My friend TJ and I are certainly in lockstep agreement on the concept of more meetings. But what's the incentive to get folks to vote? As we get into the second hour of a CanoX afternoon on this Friday, I'm just curious, because obviously the right to vote is not just for the United States. There are a lot of different countries where folks get to vote in elections. But when it comes to our area, we just seem to have such relatively low voter turnout. Why is that? Are we just really that happy with the way things are going? So I'm just curious as to what that might be. Because, you know, while it's an interesting discussion, we've never really figured out why that problem is. What are people just that happy with the way things are going? Now, the callers we have on the blowtorch of the North here may or may not represent a majority of people. I think that they do represent something of a significant number of folks, and many of them seem to think that we could be doing things better. I was able to kind of eavesdrop a little bit, as it were, when Ryan was talking with Dana Sandy earlier in the day today while I was feeding the baby some lunch. So I didn't get to hear the whole conversation. But, you know, like the sidewalk in the front of your street, in front of your house, you know, you're responsible for that. Well, shouldn't that be covered in my taxes if something has to be fixed? 775-5559. I have 1 minute for you, my friend. Nope. You take it.
15: Okay. Well, you know where I'd like to go if I won the lottery.
0: Yeah, where would you
15: Jurassic
0: go?
15: Lake.
0: Yeah, you'd go Wyoming Jurassic and disappear. Lake.
15: You'd be welcome to come.
0: I'd
15: but
0: love it.
15: Those are big fish. But I run into some of my old buddies that I painted with at EO Painters.
0: Yeah.
15: That are out, you know, since the owner died. And they're just too busy making money because they look at the economy and inflation and stuff, and they just won't, you know, they'll work until 8, 9 o'clock at night.
0: Yeah. Yeah.
15: Well, and these are, you know, they're painters, drywallers and
0: sure
15: stuff like that.
0: Yeah. Yeah.
15: And they're just, you got to make hay because it lets up in November, and then you don't know what's going to happen in January too.
0: Yeah. Yeah.
15: We used to worry about that every year. Not some years, not so much.
0: Mm-hmm. But some years,
15: but,
0: yes.
15: You know, yep. I mean, I'm through 35 years of what's going to happen.
0: Yeah.
15: We're worried.
0: We're out of town, dude. We're out of time. So let's continue this conversation later.
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16: ABC News, I'm Stephanie Officer. Colt Bray, the teen accused of killing two teachers and two students in the 2024 Appalachie High School shooting in Georgia this morning, pleaded guilty to all 55 charges in court.
17: The maximum punishment that you're facing is the rest of your life in prison without parole. You understand that? Yes, ma'am.
16: Gray now faces a minimum life sentence. In March, a jury convicted Gray's father, Colin, on charges of second-degree murder and involuntary manslaughter after reportedly giving his son the rifle he later used in the massacre. In a statement today, an Iranian official says that for every Iranian citizen killed in the U.S. attacks, an American service member will be killed. According to the Iranian state media, General Ali Abdullahi says this will be the definitive equation of the battlefield. An update now in yesterday's seaplane crash off Washington State's coast that injured several people. Kenmore Air says the pilot has been released from the hospital. Three passengers remain hospitalized. This is ABC News. A former NFL quarterback is in hot water after an arrest last night, accused of driving under the influence. Former Dallas QB Tony Romo was arrested just after 6:15 Thursday evening in Milwaukee. A county sheriff's office arrest detention report states Romo performed poorly on standardized field sobriety tests. He was booked then released around 11 p.m. ABC News has reached out to Romo's reps for comment. He's scheduled to appear in court September 21st. R&B singer Nivea has shared her leukemia diagnosis while on an episode of the online series Cadillac Chronicles. In a statement, the 44-year-old tells ABC News she was diagnosed earlier this year and is grateful it was not blastoma, which would have meant chemotherapy. Nivea adds she is maintaining a positive attitude and gratitude and is glad she's able to continue raising her children and following her first love, which is music. I'm Stephanie Officer, ABC News.
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18: Hazy sun, late day storms, and a high in the low 90s. Winds out of the south around 20 today. Your full KNOX 5-day forecast follows the news. Good afternoon. Here are your latest stories. U.S. Senator John Hoeven has introduced a resolution calling on Canada to do more to fight its wildfires. Hoeven says North Dakota has dealt with the smoke for too long.
19: Unfortunately, over the past number of summers, we've been experiencing hazy skies from wildfires in Canada. We need responsible forest management, including hazardous fuels reduction, timber harvesting, grazing, and other forest restoration practices that help reduce the severity and frequency of catastrophic wildfires.
18: The resolution asks Canada to take responsibility for the cross-border smoke and move faster to contain the fires. North Dakota collected an estimated $29 million in additional oil tax revenue after crude sold above the West Texas Intermediate benchmark in May, the first significant monthly premium for state oil since 1986. The University of North Dakota volleyball team earning the 2026 AVCA Team Academic Award for the ninth time, posting a nearly 3.5 GPA last school year. This is the ninth time the university has received the award. And Dan Traynor will serve on the Eighth Circuit U.S. Court of Appeals after being confirmed 48-47 in a party line vote. This look at news brought to you by Botzer Garage. I'm Jennifer Leverins, KNOX News.
0: Our next update from the KNOX Newsroom and Jennifer Leverins will come at 4:30. News, the top, the bottom, and winter breaks on News Radio 1310, KNOX. Good afternoon at 4:03, almost 4:04. It is time now for the KNOX Wayland's Moving and Storage 5-Day Forecast. Yeah, a tornado watch in effect until 11 p.m. tonight, so we'll keep you advised if anything really bad blows up locally. Big storms basically closer to the international border, up within about 30 miles of the Canadian border. They're moving pretty much straight east. As we go through the course of the day, hazy sunshine, those late-day storms, 92 is the expected high with southerlies to 20. An evening storm, 64 tonight, westerlies to 12. Hazy sunshine and 93 on Saturday. Lingering haze, 97 on Sunday. Monday and Tuesday, mainly dry, 90 to 95. Weather throughout the hour, my forecast, severe weather information first, all brought to you by Wayland's Moving and Storage, helping you take the stress out of your moving and storage needs since 1917. For household, office, and commercial moving or storage needs, call Wayland's today at 775-5557. Let's see here, outside the KNOX studios, it's now 89 degrees, and out at the airport, it's touched 91 with a southwest wind at 35. 775-5559, you're with Mark. Go ahead, please.
20: Hey, Mark. I think the reason why we got such low voter turnout, there's many reasons, but Minnesota, at least, the top north is always votes red. So I don't think they put enough money into campaigning in the state of Minnesota because it's always the senators always turn out to be Democrats and pretty much, you know. So I think the only thing I never get a politician come knocking on my door because I'm rural. Mm-hmm. I get tons of mail, but that always goes in the garbage. But I vote every year. But, and then me personally, I don't go out and campaign and try to get 10 friends to vote because I'm busy and I'm too lazy and, you know. Shame on me for not doing it. That would help. But, I mean, a few years ago, Minnesota could have really almost went to Trump. If they would have spent more money and actually tried harder and campaigned harder, but they figured, oh, Minnesota's a loss, so we're not going to do it. And North Dakota is probably the opposite. North Dakota, they feel like they don't have to campaign because that's always red. So why spend money there? And that's why you got a low voter turnout. I think that's what an idea of mine.
0: Okay. No, I appreciate the thought. I appreciate the call. And that actually, you know, voter apathy is obviously something that a lot of people will point to. It is a privilege in our country to vote. And I think sometimes the apathy comes from kind of the belief, well, you know, it's a blue state, it's a red state, it doesn't matter what I do, it's going to go a certain direction. And so things don't, it's the old expression, things don't change if things don't change. And so that's a part of it. That's a part of it. Some text to get to at 775-5559. Back to the previous hour, talking about what if you won the lottery? There's still a few texts to get to. I'd buy all the apartments in town and turn them into single-family homes. That would be an interesting proposition. You'd certainly have the money to be able to do that. That'd be interesting. Let's see. A texter says there wouldn't be any money left for charity after I bought my super yacht. For what I, whatever the payoff is for $743 million after taxes and fees and whatever they charge you, I don't know. What does a super yacht cost? That's kind of interesting. 775-5559. A texter ponders, so will Grand Forks get hit tonight with weather? What about Bemidji, Minnesota? I think Bemidji probably stands a better chance. Yes, I believe there will be some strong storms probably come through the Grand Forks area in the 7 to 9 time frame. That's kind of what I'm betting on right now, the way that things are lining up. Whether or not it will be a massive severe event right in town, that's always impossible to say until right before the system gets here. But we're certainly, atmospherically, we're set up to get some pretty big weather. Unfortunately, there's a lot of activities that are going on right in that 7 to 9 time frame, obviously. So I don't know how that may be affected. And once again, even with fairly big sized thunderstorms, you can get part of the town get dumped on and the other part miss it. I'd say the Grand Forks area is in line to see some thunderstorm activity here in roughly 3 to 5 hours in that time frame. Maybe sooner if something pops up overhead. But right now, everything is back up to the north and west Devil's Lake area. 775-5559, a texter says, Mark, if I won the lottery and fix up a lot of these churches that are in disrepair, that'd be pretty cool. There's certainly a generous way to go ahead and use the money in a different way. Let me see. Minnesota population is in the bottom half of the state. Yep. And the Arrowhead and the reservations are deep blue. Although there are quite a few of the Minnesota, I think it was like 5 of the Arrowhead counties actually went Republican last national election, which was a real shock to some 3 or 5. I forget. So the in the Iron Range, they're kind of fed up with the way things have been going. So they changed that. But yeah, it is a numbers game. But Minnesota is very good at finding suitcases of blue ballots in the trunks of cars and red ones in the ditches. Oh, man. You know what? I would laugh at that if it weren't so much like Louisiana, but that's another story. 775-5559. What time will Bemidji get weather? That would likely be later in the 9, 10, 11 o'clock time frame, kind of that unless something happens to pop up right over. But I think what's happening is that the very large area of showers and storms that are forming in the north central part of North Dakota west of Devil's Lake, they're the ones that are likely to get us here in the next several hours. So I think we'll be okay. Big storms, though, not too far to the north of the Grand Cities area right now. Take another quick peek here at the local radar that I've got on my box. And, so essentially Rugby, Candu to Grafton north of there right now is where the bigger storms are. Mark Ewens with you in this KNOX afternoon. Happy to be with you. The question, as we get farther into the second half of the or the second hour, I should say, I'm with my friend TJ. How do we get people more interested to actually be involved in the political system when we have such relatively low turnouts in the Grand Cities area in particular, whether it's a local election or even national elections? I'm just curious as to what can we do to get people more interested in their civic responsibility. Let's see if you got some ideas to what it is takes to motivate people. Is it apathy? Are people figure the game is already rigged? I don't know. Let's talk about that on this, the second hour of a KNOX afternoon. Mark Ewens, glad to be with you.

Welcome back to a KNOX afternoon. Mark Ewens, happy to be with you on this very warm, very humid, what could very well be a stormy evening as well. Will the storms make it over to help with the Boundary Waters fires? They're headed that way right now, as a matter of fact. Some of the bigger thunderstorms are right along the international border region, headed almost due east. So there will be some rains in the BWCA. How much? I don't know. And it seems to me some of the fires are either beaten down or naturally kind of slowed themselves down from what I've heard, because the smoke numbers seem to be down a little bit up in that part of the state. So I don't know. Mark Ewens with you on this KNOX afternoon, the 24th of July. Severe weather in the local area. But the question before the committee in this half hour of a KNOX afternoon, what do we do to get people seemingly more interested in voting? We have relatively low voter turnout in the Grand Cities area. And what is it? What do you think the source of apathy is? The fix is in. My vote doesn't count. I'm not talking necessarily. Let's just kind of start local, too, because we can come up with a lot of different reasons why Minnesota is going to pretty much always vote blue, or Louisiana is going to vote kind of mixed depending where you are. You're always going to vote red in North Dakota for the most part. And I think that those thought processes are probably also flawed, because I believe the demographics are changing. I don't know that you can guarantee that North Dakota is going to stay a red state as it moves farther into the future. With younger generations, as they grow up and as older farts die out, I think you're going to see a change in some of the demographics of North Dakota politics that could certainly take it into this pink, if not eventually blue. What do you think about that at 775-5559? Because I might argue that my friends on the left side of the political aisle are far more motivated right now than many on the right seem to be. That's just an opinion of mine. What do you think at 775-5559? And for my friend TJ, I mean, okay, it's great. We're in agreement. The concept of more meetings to get people interested in what's doing. How do you incentivize people who don't want to take the time to go to a meeting? Yes, a lot of them are later in the evening or early in the evening after work. A lot of folks don't necessarily have the time. I know there's a lot of dynamics that go into it. Is the system set up that way? Is it a don't give me the facts, my mind's made up kind of a mentality that folks fall into? Why do you think the voter turnout seems to be so light in North Dakota in particular? I'm just curious. I know we visited this topic before, but after the last couple of elections, we really need to be thinking about the future, because if the state really is a part of the process, what do we do to make it different? 775-5559, a texter says, I always vote no matter what, so I don't know why people don't vote. Maybe a listener that doesn't ever vote can chime in and tell us why. I agree. If you're someone perhaps who, for whatever reason, doesn't participate in the process, no shame here. I mean, I'm just curious. Do you think the fix is in? The jig is up. It doesn't matter. It is a fascinating

an affirmative from the voting community. Yeah, they've got ways to make it work. It's a fairly common process. Your thoughts and your comments at 775-5559. What's the solution? My friend TJ and I are in lockstep here that more meetings, that might be helpful, but would it really be? How do you get people to change their mind about voting? 775-5559. Just curious as to what you think. How do you motivate people to get out, since our voter turnout seems to be statistically quite low, typically below 20%, by the way I do my ciphering. Back to the lottery. If I won the lottery, I would fix and support churches, spend money to bring people to Christ, set up a fund to help people who need dental assistance, Humane Society. Certainly, that doesn't hurt, to go ahead and help people in a lot of different ways. What's that? Isn't there a show, Secret? I forget the name of it, Secret Benefactor or something. I forget the precise name of it, where people have their bills paid. They find somebody worthy within a community, and they go ahead and they'll pay for stuff that they can't afford. It seems to me I've seen something like that on TV. So, yeah, for me, getting rid of the money legally, ethically, and to help other people, I'm with you, Texter. I would want to get rid of it. A Texter says, get rid of June voting. Yeah, focus it down to just once a year, like a lot of states or a lot of communities. I wouldn't disagree with you with that. I don't know why we've got the two systems the way that it's set up, but that would be one thing. Get rid of the June voting. Mark Ewens with you on this KNOX afternoon. Let's see. What do we got here? Severe thunderstorm warning. Beltrami County, Lake of the Woods, Marshall, Roseau. So for those of you who are going to be traveling to the North Country, be keeping that in mind. The severe weather right now is well up to the north. Nothing threatening the immediate Grand Cities area. If that does happen, we will keep you informed. 775-5559. Texter says, if I could pay moms to have their babies instead of aborting them, I'm sure that's probably illegal for me to offer it. There's a whole ethical discussion that's actually built into that, Texter. human life has become so cheapened in so many different ways. Yeah, I don't know. How do you actually, boy, that's a philosophical discussion we should have one of these days. So the whole idea, the concept of voting, what's the solution? How to get more people to vote than the relatively statistically small number? And I'm thinking in the local elections, Grand Forks, I know we don't have the voter rolls to come up with a firm number. I've just done some back of the napkin calculations based on people that would be of age to vote versus the number of people that actually do show up to do an estimate. And since I started doing the numbers, since I've been on the air for several years, it's consistently 13-14% is what I keep coming up with, maybe 18-20% if it's a really big issue. That's just too small. If I won the lottery, I would help me, myself, and I. Hey, look, you know, I'm not going to tell anybody what to do with the money if you won the lottery. Certainly, you know, if you want to spend it all on yourself, be my guest. I'm not anybody's conscience. 775-5559, perhaps also make students vote in their home districts. They have minimal long-term investment in local politics. Yeah, that certainly would be an interesting way to make sure that, unless they're going to I know quite a few people who have stayed in the Grand Cities area, not a majority by any stretch of the imagination, but I know quite a few people I've met over the years who came to, and not just UND, Northland, and some of the local schools that have stayed in the Northern Valley because after being here, they come from cities where the populations are really small and there's not a whole lot going on. And sadly, we know that rural North Dakota is dying a slow death. And that's just, boy, if there are a way to turn that around with lottery money, I don't know. That's a whole other story. We're talking about voting in the Grand Cities area. Just curious as to why we seem to have low outcome votes in the Grand Cities. I'll get there eventually. 775-5559. How much of a discount do you get if you buy cocaine by the truckload? How the hell would I know? I've been sober 17, 18 years. I don't do that. You know, it's no, I don't. No more. So, jeez, that's pretty funny. Maybe I'll tell you what, Texter. If you want to know what kind of a discount you get to buy cocaine by the truckload, call the local police department.

0: I'm sure they could help you out. 775-5559, you're with Mark. Go ahead.
1: The state would never get rid of Jews. That's how they get.
0: Oop, you're breaking up. You're breaking up.
1: The state would never get rid of June voting. That's how they get most of what they want.
0: Okay. Did you say the Jews voting? Is that what I heard?
1: The city would never get rid of June voting.
0: Oh, June voting. June
1: the
0: voting.
1: That's the month of the year.
0: Yeah, I'm sorry.
1: Because that's
0: boy.
1: How they get most of what they want.
0: That's okay. Boy, I was going to say, wait a minute. What am I hearing? But your signal's pretty busted up. So I apologize for that. No, you're right. You're right. That's why getting rid of June voting would actually be a good thing. Maybe force more people to move forward.
1: I remember we were here at going to college when they were trying for the Columbia Road overpass, mm-hmm. and it didn't pass, and it didn't, and it didn't, and then they switched to June when most of the students were gone, and suddenly, lo and behold.
0: I not that I doubt you, texter, but our caller, but I would certainly sure like to see some statistics because you might be onto something because you're not the first person to make that comment. I appreciate the call. Yeah, that's, I don't know. That's kind of interesting. I'm sorry. I was temporarily distracted. Severe thunderstorm warning. What do we got here? Beltrami, Lake of the Woods, Marshall counties. So yeah, that's well up to our north, not affecting the grand cities at all. But if you're heading into the Lakes Country tonight, heading north into the Lakes Country, be advised there's going to be some storms around. The lady caller makes sense on June voting. Yeah, she's not the first person to say that. 775-5559. If I won the lottery, starts a texture, I would fly to Minneapolis and stop by St. Jude, write them a big check. I would then go down to Beale Street and have a rack of ribs and listen to the blues. Well, I know exactly, texture, why you would want to do both of those things. And you certainly have all the privileges based on your experience in life to get there. 775-5559. I thought they sold cocaine by the boatload until the drone started sinking them. Oh, it must be a Friday. Mark Ewens with you on this Canowex afternoon. Just the old proverbial question, how do we get people more involved to vote? And we'll put a bow in that conversation. There's so much more to talk about as we go through the course of our afternoon together. The Tale of Two Middle Classes. I want to talk about that coming up next.
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0: Welcome back to a KNOX afternoon, this Friday edition. Happy to be with you. Mark Ewens is my name. Watching a bunch of thunderstorms over the Northern Valley, bringing rain to the Boundary Waters area. So where they can certainly use it to kind of help put out whatever fires there might be left going on out that way. Certainly. The conversation originally was discussing how do we get people more interested in voting? How do we get people more involved in city government by going to the ballot box? And it's, you folks, it's a Friday afternoon. Let's see here. Well, if an eight ball is $3,000 and a kilo is $20,000, some math say $9,091 a pound. You're looking at about $1,000 and a kilo is $20,000. Some math say $9,091 a pound. You're looking at about 76% discount. Buy the truckload. Don't have much money. Fellow texter using North Dakota street prices, no deals. Going back to the lottery, then what would you buy if you were to win the current lottery? That's, you know, the Mega Millions, $763 million, $750 million. And some of you have come up with some rather interesting combinations of what you'd buy with. Yeah, lots of money for the veterans. I'd pay off their mortgages, says a texter. 100%. I would certainly, there'd be a lot of veterans groups that I would help. No doubt about it. Jeez, did I hear cocaine for voting? I'm in. Oh, come on, kids. Let's try to get refocused. But I guess if you're doing cocaine, you're not going to be refocused on anything soon. Oh, well, got a news break coming up. Jennifer Levin's in the KNOX newsroom. We'll get to that next as we get into the second half of this, the second hour of a KNOX afternoon. The tale of two middle classes, the modern middle class divided into two distinct groups. From the conversation we had yesterday, I was thinking a lot about what we were talking about. And so I did a little more digging into some stuff. And not that I doubted what my friends on the one side of the political aisle are telling me, because I know it's the truth. But I wanted to get some stats, some numbers, because you know, theoretically, I'm a numbers guy. So I wanted to actually look into it and see exactly how big the split is, because there certainly has been some shifts in the economy that has affected the post-boomer generation. That I think sometimes my fellow boomers kind of forget that it's a whole different world than what we're living in now compared to what some of the folks have had to do. 775-5559. I wish restaurants would give out free burgers or something to voters. Well, that's interesting. I don't know if you can basically bribe people to vote that way or not. Or a discounts if you have a I voted sticker. That makes better sense. Give discounts to people that walk in with an I voted sticker. Yeah, I think that would work. Okay, texter, I can't use this one. I would get a, I'd get an implant and go to Nepal. Yeah, it is. What's going on with the Friday? Is it the weather has gotten to you? Holy moly. Sounds like coat needs to be legal. Public support is there by the sounds of it. Mark Ewens on this KNOX afternoon. It's 4:30. Jennifer Levern's patiently standing by.
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2: Hazy sun and breezy with late day storms and a high in the low 90s today. Your KNOX 5-day forecast follows the news. Good afternoon. Here are your latest stories. Another major heat wave is expected to bring triple digit temperatures to western and central North Dakota this weekend. Highs between 102 and 107 could challenge daily records. The Falkirk Mine in Underwood is set to become a rare earth mineral extraction site. North American Coal and the University of North Dakota are seeking $50 to $100 million from the Department of Energy. Officials say the two-year conversion could start in January.

0: January. The state Supreme Court says regulators did give enough notice for the JetX high voltage power line from Jamestown to Ellendale. The roughly 90-mile line will run through Dickey, Lemoore, and Stutsman counties. The court rejected a township challenge, finding notice was adequate through an ad in 14 newspapers. And Make It Fair Minnesota campaign, urging the state high school league to adopt biology-based eligibility rules for girls' sports. Organizers are asking the two voting representatives from each of the league's 509 member schools to back an amendment requiring students to compete based on their biological sex at birth. This look at news is brought to you by Radium. I'm Jennifer Leverins, KNOX News.
1: 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Good afternoon, and at 4:32, it is time now for the KNOX Wayland's Moving and Storage 5-Day Forecast. Yeah, severe thunderstorm watch in effect for a large part of the area as we go through the evening, and a tornado watch down the valley until 11 p.m. Storms right now are well to the north of us, nothing threatening the immediate area. As we go through the course of the day, the hazy sunshine, those late-day storms will eventually get into the area. 92 is the expected high, with southerlies to 20 miles an hour. An evening storm, 64 for the low, westerlies to 12. Hazy sunshine and a hot 93 on Saturday. Lingering haze and 97 for Sunday. Monday and Tuesday of next week, mainly dry. Highs 90 to 95. Weather throughout the hour. My forecast, severe weather information first, all brought to you by Wayland's Moving and Storage, helping you take the stress out of your moving and storage needs since 1917. For household, office, and commercial moving or storage needs, call Wayland's today at 775-5557. 91 degrees now outside the KNOX studios, with the wind kind of swinging around to the southwest and gusting upwards of 35 miles per hour. Yeah, the latest radar shows the vast majority of the thunderstorm activity is north. Basically, Candu, Langdon, then on over towards, let's see, that would be in the Roseau area is where the bulk of the activity is. So there are some isolated storms in the Devil's Lake area. They don't look too potent at the moment, but as they come east, I'm wondering that with the smoke having gotten fairly thick across our part of the world, that may be knocking some of the energy down. I don't know, but we'll keep an eye on it. Tale of two middle classes. After our conversation we had yesterday, the modern middle class is divided into two distinct groups. The insulated middle class, households that secured housing, locked in with low mortgage rates, and the aspiring middle class, first-time buyers in particular, young families and the such. Let's talk about them because, yeah, I never disagreed with my friends on the left side of the aisle, but it's interesting how the numbers pan out. We'll do that next on this KNOX afternoon.
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0: Aretha, sing it, honey. Woo! Mark Ewens with you on this Friday edition of a KNOX afternoon. Kind of stormy in parts of the region. We're keeping an eye out for the Grand Cities area. So far, nothing nearby. There's actually a lot of haze and smoke in the air that seems to be kind of cutting back on the storms more in the Central Valley region where the skies were clearer or where the big storms are kicking off closer to the border north, well north and east of us. But there's a lot of smoke coming down from the fires in Western Canada. So for those of you who thought we were getting out of the fire season again, I'm afraid not. The next couple of days, it's forecast to get fairly thick in our area. So if you're been susceptible to having breathing problems because of the fire smoke this last several weeks, there's unfortunately more on the way for the weekend. So as we move forward on this, the second half of the second hour of a KNOX afternoon, I want to talk a little bit and get your thoughts and your comments at 775-5559 on the tale of two middle classes, the insulated middle class, those households that secured housing and locked in fairly low mortgage rates before 22, that are generally doing in better shape than most. And then the aspiring middle class, the first time home buyers, the young families and the renters who are facing significantly harsher economic climates with higher entry costs for housing and debt, making building long term wealth far more difficult. So we've had these conversations a bit in the past, but I wanted to go ahead and find out, doing some digging into it. Which category have you fallen under? And that's why I think the housing market has done so well in the realm of temporary housing, apartments, things of that nature have done so well because there is a relatively significant number of people who are saving up to perhaps buy a house, but they're finding that their entry numbers are a lot higher. If you're in that realm, I'd like to hear from you at 775-5559. You're wanting to buy a house, but you're finding out that the entry fees are just kind of blocking you. Jeez. 775-5559. Did some way say booger sugar? you're something else. Oh, there you go. A slogan, blow for votes if you think your voting blows. Okay, let's shift gear, kids. Come on, work with me here for a moment. Want to know if you're one of those who would like to get into a house, but you have found out that the entry fee is just a little bit too much and you're having to maybe take a step back. 775-5559. With people moving to the Grand Cities area as the local economy seems to be doing relatively well. Obviously, some, you know, business changes going on in Grand Forks. We've got people that'll be coming here in part for Agristo and some other businesses as they move forward. People are going to be looking at housing. And maybe you're also somebody who came to Grand Forks. You went to school at UND. You found a job here and you've decided to stay. Because this really is a pretty decent place to live in many different ways. It's kind of a hidden gem compared to that little city to the south that's gotten out of control in its size. And so if you're wanting to stay in Grand Forks and you're thinking about looking at a house and you've run against that brick wall, I'd like to hear from you at 775-5559. And are you undaunted? Are you looking to perhaps get into the process and maybe the long game? To go ahead, you'd be what we would call the aspiring middle class, which would include first-time buyers, young families, and renters looking to buy a house. If that fits you, I'd like to hear from you at 775-5559. What's your long-term gain and goal to do that? Because housing, obviously, is the way to go if you want to be in a city for long-term. Nothing wrong with apartment dwelling, nothing wrong with renting. I've got that. That's quite the little robust industry in of itself. But there's just something about the satisfaction of having a house, which then affords you to kind of set some roots down. And yes, I said roots. So set some roots down, and that's for my wife. And to go ahead and maybe build a little local wealth as well, kind of a long-term goal. And if you're one of those who thinks Grand Forks is the place that you want to be for a while, I'd like to hear from you at 775-5559. Let's see here. Do you have I Gotta Keep Dancing by Carrie Lucas in your library? I think it would be good music for the next commercial break with all this flake talk. I'll have to look at the library and see if it's in there. That's pretty funny. I know the song you're talking about. Jeez. Oh, yeah, I'll tell you what. It's an off the rails crowd out there. Somebody mentioned booger sugar, and that's all we've been talking about. I want you to refocus, kids. Come on, work with me here. Refocus. Listen to Grandpa. I want to talk to you folks who want to live in the Grand Forks area for a long time, and you'd like to buy a house, but you're finding that it's just been a little more difficult, a little more expensive than you thought. What is your game plan? What is your goal to go ahead and get that house? 775-5559. Call me or text me. I'd like to hear what you think. Because if you think that Grand Forks is worthy of your long-term staying, your tax base addition, and buying a house and setting down roots here in the Grand Cities area, I'd like to hear why. Why Grand Forks? I mean, I've got my reasons why we stayed here. A lot of different ones, but I'd like to hear yours. If you're new to the area and you're thinking, Grand Forks, you know what? We're going to go ahead and make this home for a while. 775-5559. Or maybe you're a resident who had an opportunity to leave at some point over the years, and you made that decision to stay in Grand Forks. I'd like to hear that, too, and why you stayed instead of going someplace else. 775-5559. I'd like to know why the Grand Cities area has attracted so many people. It's been the slow, steady growth model that even during the pandemic, when the curve kind of flattened out, we've been basically growing people at a similarly steady rate. And then post-pandemic, the numbers have continued. So there is something about Grand Forks that is very attractive to people. I mean, I know what it is for us and why we stayed. But I would be curious what your thoughts are at 775-5559. Why is it that Grand Forks is the home to be at? Checking the Weather Service internal chat page to make sure there's nothing affecting our local area. Nope. Still some big storms over northwest, north-central Minnesota, well to the east and northeast of the Grand Cities. So if you're thinking about heading up to that north-central lakes country tonight, you're probably going to run into some stormy weather, so keep that in mind. 775-5559, call it the tale of two middle classes. And if you're perhaps someone who bought a house back when the interest rates were relatively low, and that's been a good thing for you, any ideas of selling the house, maybe to make a little profit and move somewhere else? Grand Forks, the place to stay. And why would you want to stay here? I mean, I know why we did. What's the draw for the Grand Cities area? 775-5559. Just curious. It's one of those deals where you got to land someplace. So what is it? 775-5559. If you are new to the Grand Cities area and you are trying to get into the housing market, but you're finding it right now a bit difficult, what's your game plan to go ahead and get into a housing market? Are you single? Are you a two paycheck family? And maybe you're thinking that you'd like to do some other things with that paycheck. 775-5559 is the way to reach out and tell me, what is it about Grand Forks that makes it so appealing for you to stay here, to want to be here in the Grand Cities area? I'm just checking the Weather Service chat page, which is kind of blown up with some big storms way to our east. So if you're headed out east, keep that in mind. So if you're heading towards Bemidji, the storms right now are north of the Bemidji area. But if you're heading up to the Northern Valley and then cutting across towards the Lake of the Woods region, you're going to drive into some big, big storms that way over the next couple of hours. So keep that in mind if you're heading up towards Roseau, Bidette, Lake of the Woods region. It's going to be pretty stormy on your path. Keep that in mind. 775-5559, Mark Ewens with you on this KNOX afternoon. Trying to get a handle as to for the folks coming to Grand Cities, and we know we've got a few that'll be coming here because of Agristo and other businesses. So what are you thinking about? The tale of two middle classes. Are you in the aspiring middle class? First-time home buyers, young families, those who are renting, but you're finding that it's far more difficult to get a house than you thought. What's your plan for the future to stay in Grand Forks? And is Grand Forks where you want to land? And what's brought you here? I'd be curious to find out at 775-5559. You know, and home improvement and maintenance, for those of you who own homes, are you a do-it-yourselfer? You know, if you've got plans to go ahead and stay in a place and you want to enhance its worth, some point down the road, if you want to maybe trade up, you're doing improvements, I'd like to hear from you as well at 775-5559. Seasonal home prep, that's another one as well. Because for those of us who are homeowners, we know that maintenance in a house can get pretty expensive. And I'm looking at some other roof stuff in my house. 775-5559. Mark, my husband and I are looking at retiring and moving out of the area. I have lived here all my life, and I'm ready not to deal with snow and ice. The housing market in Oklahoma City is really favorable for the buyer. I heard you say you lived in Oklahoma City. What did you think of the area? We're also looking at Tennessee, far eastern Tennessee. Well, we lived in Del City, one of the suburbs of Oklahoma City, not too far from Tinker Air Force Base. That's when I was down there in the mid to late 70s. I liked it. I thought Oklahoma City had everything you could possibly want. Now, that's 1977, 78, 79. So obviously in the last 40 years, things have probably changed quite a bit. 50 years, things have changed quite a bit. But I would think it's a great place to live. I think they have a relatively low crime rate considering the size of the city, all the amenities you could want. Of course, Oklahoma heat, I hope you can stand not just the high heat, but the high dew points, because Oklahoma City does sit on the boundary between what they call the Marfa front, where the Gulf of Mexico moisture gets that far west. And it gets steamy in Oklahoma. It's not uncommon to be well into the 90s or low 100s with dew point temperatures in the 70s, almost like New Orleans. But it's a great city. You don't want for nothing. Eastern Tennessee, we've got friends, a friend, former colleague from the Fargo area, neighbor, I should say, a former neighbor from the Fargo area when we lived down there. She lives in eastern Tennessee. Absolutely gorgeous country. Really is. I can't tell you much about the tax base or the cost of living in eastern Tennessee, but I know that our friend likes it. She's in around the Oak Ridge Laboratory area, in that area of eastern Tennessee. Beautiful, beautiful part of the country. So, I mean, either one. I guess it depends on what you're looking for, Texter. If you're looking for scenery, you probably want to go to eastern Tennessee. If you're looking for a big availability of city life, Oklahoma City certainly is the place to be, because it's huge. Of course, you know, you'd be going down to Sooner territory, so just keep that in mind. Mark Ewens with you on this KNOX afternoon. 91 degrees outside the KNOX studios, getting pretty close to our forecast high of 92. Severe weather, a possibility across portions of the region. If anything comes locally, we'll keep you up to date. Coming up in the third hour of a KNOX afternoon, let's talk a little bit about side hustles and careers. I mean, we've got a text from an individual thinking, you know, they're moving out of the area. For those of you who have lived here a while, you know, how do people make extra money or switching industries? Let's talk a little bit about that coming up in the third hour of a KNOX afternoon.
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1: 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And remember, he can be wrong with little or no advance warning. It's a Mark Ewan's afternoon on KNOX.
0: Coming up on the top of the hour here in just about 2.5 minutes, ABC News, an update from the KNOX newsroom and Jennifer Leverins. The third hour of a KNOX afternoon, this Friday edition. Side hustles and careers, I'd like to talk about that and kind of slip in a little budgeting and bargain hunting, what you do. And also tie it all together with some home improvement and maintenance, because I know there's a lot of DIYers out there. A couple of texts to get to at 775-5559. Let's see here. I make lots of money on my side hustle of guided tours to Nepal. Well, you know, I hope you do well. 775-5559. Mark, have you heard if there's races going on tonight? Yes, as a matter of fact, they are. Right now, because of the showers and storms that are off to the northwest, and I'm thinking kind of that 7 to 9 o'clock time frame, and right now they're looking pretty meager. I know we've still got some time left with heating in the afternoon, but right now I'm cautiously optimistic that we will not see any significant rain in the Grand Forks area around the time of the races. The big thunderstorms are east of the Red River Valley, north of Thief River Falls, up to Roseau, and then over towards War Road. And there are some big storms also down in south central North Dakota. But there's so much smoke in the atmosphere, I think it's actually kind of choked some of the daytime heating. So I think the northeastern part of the state right now might skip but I don't want to say that because we are officially under a tornado watch, and there is a severe thunderstorm watch for Rugby can do in those areas out to the west. So something else that the Storm Prediction Center is looking at for the potential of development this evening. But right now, if we do get anything, would be in that 7 to 9 time frame. So put your thinking caps on, folks, as we get into the third hour of a CanOX afternoon. Side hustles and career, how people are making a little extra money or switching industries, and budgeting and bargain hunting tips. If you got those, you know, the best local gem deals, travel hacks, or consumer protection tips you might come up with, because we're all talking about money and how to save it. And so let's kind of share the intellectual wealth, as it were. ABC News coming up right around the corner. Oh, and remind me, I'm going to talk about the Sock Hop tomorrow. It's a Sock Hop Saturday, too. So we'll do that all in the third hour of a KNOX afternoon.
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14: ABC News, I'm Stephanie Officer. It's still unclear whether Saudi Arabia will agree to a nuclear partnership with the U.S. President Trump insists is in the works. The deal would allow the U.S. to help the Saudis build nuclear power, but the president added a condition. The Saudis have to sign on to the Abraham Accords. Today, Trump claims Saudi Arabia will.
15: They and others didn't want to do it because of the problem that they had with Iran. You don't have that problem anymore. You don't have a great power there anymore. You have a problem, but the problem is disappearing day by day.
14: New Jersey is the latest state to ban surveillance pricing, companies setting different prices based on personal info and shopping history. Connecticut, Maryland, and New York have similar laws in effect. ABC's Elizabeth Schulze.
16: There is some opposition to this new law. An association representing New Jersey businesses says that new limits on consumer data could ultimately result in fewer loyalty programs, coupons, and discounts for customers.
14: This is ABC News. The DOJ today announced 11 indictments in the deaths of 7 migrants who died from extreme heat after being closed in a cargo train container in May. U.S. Attorney for the Western District of Texas, Justin Simmons, said an investigation found 6 bodies when the train arrived in Laredo were connected with another found in San Antonio.
17: 11 individuals that we've identified to date that operated this alien smuggling organization and caused the death of these 7 individuals.
14: Seems there was a fight involving one of the most famous prison inmates in New Jersey, ABC's Sherry Preston.
18: A source tells ABC News that Sean Diddy Combs has been in a fight at the Federal Correctional Institution at Fort Dix, where he's serving a 50-month sentence for transporting prostitutes. The other inmate involved in the altercation apparently made a remark to Diddy, which instigated the entire event, and Diddy was sent to solitary confinement, according to a source. It's unclear if that move will be temporary or whether he'll be kept there long-term. Combs' release is supposed to be in 2028.
14: I'm Stephanie Officer, ABC News.
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20: Hazy sun with late day storms possible and a high in the low 90s. Your full KNOX 5-day forecast follows the news. Good afternoon. Hear your latest stories. The Grand Forks Police Department says budget restrictions have kept it from fencing its downtown parking lot, which is open to the public with little security. A fence there is estimated at $200,000 to $250,000. Fargo City Commissioners Monday approved one for their police department's lot at a cost of $174,000. The Highway Patrol has identified the driver of a truck that spilled more than a dozen bison carcasses on Interstate 94. Authorities say Robert Beal of WWW Trucking came forward after reading a media release. The spill closed the interstate in a construction zone. Officials have not decided whether to pursue charges or seek reimbursement for the cleanup. An Underwood firefighter is heading to northeastern Minnesota to help contain wildfires near Ely. Brandon Evavold will spend at least 2 days on the fire lines. More than 1,000 firefighters are working in the boundary waters where fires have charred more than 60,000 acres. And officials with the Theodore Roosevelt Presidential Library say they've passed their fundraising goal, topping $500 million. Part of that will repay a $70 million line of credit from the state legislature. This look at news is brought to you by Grand Cities Monument. I'm Jennifer Leverenz, KNOX News.
0: Our next update from the KNOX Newsroom, and Jennifer Leverenz, will come at 5:30. Easy for you to say. News, the top, the bottom, and when it breaks on News Radio 1310 KNOX. on 504. It is time now for the KNOX Wayland's Moving and Storage 5-day forecast. As we go through the course of the day, hazy sunshine, late day storms coming through the area. 92 is the expected high with southerlies to 20. An evening storm possible, 64 for the low with westerlies to 12. Hazy sunshine, hot, 93 on Saturday, lingering haze and 97 on Sunday. Monday and Tuesday, mainly dry with highs of 90 to 95. Weather throughout the hour. My forecast, severe weather information first, all brought to you by Wayland's Moving and Storage, helping you take the stress out of your moving and storage needs since 1917. For household, office, and commercial moving or storage needs, call Wayland's today at 775-5557. It says 91 degrees outside the KNOX studios on the big board out at the airplane patch, 93 degrees with a southwest wind gusting to 35 miles per hour. Radar right now, let's see here, take a quick peek. The more robust shower and storm activity continues to be well to the east and northeast of the Grand Forks area, where there are multiple warnings over northeastern Minnesota, southeast of Roseau, the upper Red Lakes. There's some tornado and severe thunderstorm warnings. Otherwise, there are some other big thunderstorms south of Carrington, between Carrington and Jamestown, Valley City, kind of in that area. The showers that are approaching Grand Forks right now are pretty wimpy, I think in part because the haze is denser across the northern valley. So I think maybe, no promises, there might just be enough haze in the air to kind of cut back the heating below that critical threshold. And right, as far as I know, the races are still scheduled on tonight. If we do get showers coming through the area, kind of be in that 7 o'clock time frame. Let's see here. The races are still going on tonight, as far as I know. And a texter wants to know how bad of a drought we're in. Technically, the latest U.S. drought monitor from the Weather Service has us officially in Grand Forks in D0, which is abnormally dry. The whole hunk of the valley from the North South Dakota border region northward is in D1. And you get over to north central Minnesota, northeastern Minnesota, there's a whole bunch of the northern part of that state that is in D2, which is severe drought. So we're drying out. We're not going to get enough rain, I'm afraid, to really knock the drought down. That's the problem. So as we get into this, the third hour of a KNOX afternoon, speaking of the economy, what side hustles do you have or career transitions? You know, how are you making extra money? Or are you thinking about switching careers, switching industries? With the economy being tight, a lot of people are working a job and a half, their full-time job, and then maybe doing something else in the evening. A lot of people have kind of jumped on the internet board, and they're making internet hustles and actually making a little side money there. Also, to go along with the side hustles for money, how about budgeting or bargain hunting tips? If you've got those you'd like to share. Let's have that conversation. Let's talk about saving money on this, the third hour of a KNOX afternoon. Mark Ewens, glad to be here today.

0: You know, and I did that as a reminder so I could say we're talking about Minnesota Twins at the Athletics today. First pitch at 7:10, which means that the pregame would be starting around 6:30 this evening here on the Blowtorch of the North. So keep that in mind. Minnesota Twins, third in the AL Central right now. So keep it tuned here to the Blowtorch of the North even after we're done, because there will be some Twins baseball later this evening. 775-5559. Budgeting tips, anything that you're willing to share, or maybe some side hustles, maybe some career differences that you've done to make a little extra money. You know, the dollar obviously does not go as far as it used to. There's a lot of different ways that people can budget. So what do you think? 775-5559. Let's see here. Always when I get a click to see image, sometimes I kind of shake a little bit. What do we got here? 2.31 inches of rain in Roseau. Yeah, I'm sure there's, and that's not, it says past 24 hours. I'm sure a hunk of that has fallen relatively recently, Texter, because I know there's some big, big storms going across your area. So if you're going to head up to the Lake of the Woods area, be advised, you're going to catch up with some big storms. 775-5550. You know what doesn't save money? Cocaine. Well, you know, I'm glad the guy in recovery can draw a whole bunch of cokeheads to the program today. I'm really happy about that. 775-5559. Yeah, so as a reminder, too, I almost forgot to mention this. Tomorrow morning, you know, it's a Saturday show. Well, tomorrow morning is going to be a special summer sock hop edition of the Saturday morning program. It'll be all 3 hours featuring 1963 tunes. Remember, Dr. Chalaya mentioned last week that he wasn't going to be here this week because he's got travel plans that'll take him out of the area. So from 9 a.m. till noon, you'll get Chandler and the Dean bringing 1963, I think is what they said. Yep, 1963 tunes. So keep that in mind as you go through the course of your morning tomorrow. So side hustles, things you're doing to make a little extra scratch, or some bargain budgeting tips. I'm just curious for the smartest radio audience, 775-5559. Let's see here, Mark. Besides my 50-plus main job, I have 5 jobs throughout the year, different seasons of the year. I only have 4. Wow, so you're busy. You're busy, busy, busy. So that's and that's what I mean. A lot of people are working multiple jobs to make ends meet. I mean that. Let's see here. Mark, the great one, President DJT, said just last week that the U.S. economy is the strongest it's ever been in history. Who needs a second job or extra income? Lots of people. Yeah, I mean, and the economy may be really, really good at a certain upper level, but a lot of folks down in the what I would call the aspiring middle class, the first-time buyers, young families, renters are facing significantly harsher economic climates. So, yeah, I mean, you know, we can talk trickle down all we want. That takes a long time for the trickle to get down. So that's why I'm asking, what's the second job? What's the hustle? What are you doing to make the shortcomings of the current economy up? 775-5559. Just curious, because I know lots of people are doing a lot of different things on the side. And it can be a hobby that makes you money. You know, I know a lot of people that get involved in different online careers. One of the most interesting ones that I've heard about over the years is something there's, and I don't want to mention one particular company, but there are several companies that sell a variety of stamping products for making gift cards, for making rubber stamps, a lot of people are very crafty, shall we say, where they will make their own different processes, products, and then they will sell them at parties, and they'll get together and they'll have these little gift things. And it's fun. I know lots of people that get involved in that kind of stuff. So what hobby on the side are you doing? 775-5559. You want to save money and get that house, build one yourself. You know, Texter, that obviously was the way that it was done at one particular time back in the past. And I remember that's how my dad was able to build his wife, my mom, her forever home back in 1969. Because aside from being a contractor himself, he basically, he had a contract company do it, but he was there every day driving those people crazy with his tape measure, his level, his tee. He was making sure that everything was fit and square. And here we are now, you know, almost, what, 60, 70 years later, or 60 years later, and that house is booming. That house is standing rock solid, still in the family. So, yeah, if you want to save money, build your own house, and that way you'll make sure that you build it nice and strong. But unfortunately, Texter, not everyone has that capability. That's a very specific skill set to be able to build a house like that. So what are you doing to make a little extra money? 775-5559. Side hustles and careers, transitions. How are people making a little extra money or maybe switching jobs in this industry? And budgeting and bargain hunting. What's the best local gems that you found? Maybe some travel hacks or some consumer protection tips? Or what's a budget tip that you'd like to share at 775-5559 on this Friday edition of a KNOX afternoon? I'm just curious. Because we talked yesterday quite a bit about the hidden economy that lives within the United States. Lots of people who are doing second and third jobs to go ahead and make things work out for them. So I'm just curious as to perhaps you've found a certain way to make life work for you in today's environment. Maybe it's not a job. Maybe it's a hobby that you're making money of. There are also and there are things. I mean, there's prolonged catastrophic medical disabilities that come along to families where they've got to make a little extra money. There are those who perhaps are starting to watch for their elderly parents or grandparents, you know, and the elder care and long-term memory care is expensive. So there are families that are having to look at a little extra money to do these things. So it's not just to bolster your local economy. It's to pay for the things that maybe have come into your life that you need to make a little extra scratch for. I'm just curious at 775-5559. Let's see here. I work for Farmer part time of the year and drive the sugar beet harvest, brings in extra $20,000 per year. And I know beet harvest is in the grand scheme of things not that far down the road here. Here we are getting on to the end of July, and all of a sudden it's going to be October. Holy moly. 775-5559, you're with Mark. Go ahead, please.
1: Hey, Mark, I came up with a good plan. My girlfriend, she wanted a new SUV for about $70,000 or $80,000. So I went to the police auto auction yesterday, bought her a used one for $800, and I've got to clean it up a little bit. It's got a little bit of lifter noise, but for $800, you can't go wrong, right?
0: You know, that's actually a pretty decent deal. If you've got a little mechanical skill and you're not afraid to tackle something like that, yeah, police auctions or general auctions are a great way to save a little money.
1: I picked up two scooters for $5 a piece and also a Samsung TV for $4. So we're in business. We can watch TV. We can cruise around town and so forth. And it sat with the windows down for a whole year.
0: Oh,
1: it needs a good cleaning inside. She wouldn't even sit inside, so I got to clean it up.

0: my dad was he was a pretty strict guy, but he also lightened up later in life. So it was interesting times. Side hustles and career budgeting and bargain hunting tips, 775-5559. In today's economy, with the tale of two middle classes, what are you doing to make ends meet? Legally, let's talk about legal. I don't want to get anybody in trouble with anything illegal. So what are you doing to help fill the budget gap that that a lot of people are facing at 775-5559? And are you in the middle of a transition? Maybe you're changing careers. You started off doing one particular job and you've fallen into something else. That happens a lot, too. I hear people start one particular job, and through that job, they suddenly find perhaps something else that they'd like to do. I know several people over the years who have worked, started off doing A and ended up doing B, C, D because they just found out that, hey, this is a lot more money, and also it's more within their skill set. So for those of you who have changed careers, I'd like to hear from you at 775-5559. And making a little extra money or switching the job. And budget, bargain hunting. If you're willing to share your local hidden gem stories, maybe some travel hacks or consumer protection tips, because we're solidly in the travel season. A lot of people flying around the country, a lot of people flying around the world. And sometimes you'll hear somebody say, boy, we got these tickets for a very low price. So what's your travel hacks? 775-5559. The races. It's the biggest roundabout in town. The wings on the sprint cars will move some air. Yes, they do. Also, military are free tonight for appreciation night. There you go. Thank you, Texter, for reminding me of that. Yes, military appreciation night. So get in for free with your military ID. So maybe there'll be a tornado, anti-tornado over the ring. So that's the thing. The bull ring will produce anti-tornado turbulence tonight. So it'll keep the storms away. 775-5559. God, Lord. I sell used needles disposed of by the Grand Forks Free Needle Program. Oh, man. You folks, I'll tell you what. Y'all are in a rare mood tonight, let me tell you. Mark Ewan's with you on this KNOX afternoon of Friday. Okay, so legitimate way of making a little extra money, your side hustle and career or budgeting and bargain hunting tips. That's just wild. Yeah, bargain hunting tips that you'd be willing to share on this KNOX afternoon. And be tuning in tomorrow for the 1963 Sock Hop. I'm telling you, it's going to be fun. It's going to be fun. All 3 hours of the Chandler and the Dean tomorrow. We'll continue the conversation. 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What's your hack for side hustles? 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

0: back to a KNOX afternoon. Mark Ewens with you on this rather hot and steamy day. 775-5559. Thanks for hanging. You with Mark. Caller, go ahead, please.
1: Mark?
0: Hello.
1: Hello, Mark.
0: Hi.
1: You are you talking about the wet? I had the radio on and a banana shut off and came at me into the living room. Are you talking about the weather?
0: No, I was actually talking about side hustles to make a little extra money.
1: Oh.
0: The weather's going to be fine, it looks like. I mean, we've got some storms in the area, but so far nothing right in the immediate Grand Cities area. Maybe something in the 7 to 9 o'clock time frame.
1: Well, according to the radar here on the TV, we look okay.
0: Yeah.
1: But what I'm... I wish I had my phone. I forgot to charge my phone, and I was charging when I was driving around town just about noon and 1 o'clock.
0: Okay.
1: And I was listening to Ryan, and Ryan was talking about building, housing, you know, cost of lots and and stuff like that, you know.
0: Uh-huh.
1: And he says, well, everybody, it's gotten so ridiculous with the price of housing to be built here that's why they're building out at Thompson and Amarillo and all those other places.
0: Okay.
1: Because it's cheaper than driving to town. But I you know, this is one of the things that really bugs the heck out of me.
0: Hmm.
1: How can somebody charge or ask for $100,000 for a lot, and that's and that's in town here?
0: Mm-hmm.
1: I mean, well, there you got $100,000, you haven't even stuck a shovel in the damn ground yet.
0: Mm-hmm.
1: Mm-hmm. Yeah. Well, my lot is 50 feet wide. And it goes back 150 feet.
0: Okay.
1: Well, you know, from the alley to the street.
0: Sure.
1: Well, that, you know, part of it is the city, you know, but I got to take care of it. How can somebody go ahead and charge $100,000 for a lot? It's not even worth $15,000 as far as I'm concerned.
0: What the market will bear. I mean, I don't know how they do assessments because everything is different. Population is a part of it. You know, former land prices, previous land prices, ongoing line.
1: Yeah.
0: Yeah. That would be a question for an assessor. I mean, I couldn't answer.
1: Oh, you're not an assessor. That's right. You're a weatherman, aren't you?
0: Exactly.
1: Or a former weatherman.
0: Yeah, that's what it
1: but
0: says.
1: But, you know, but you know, the thing of it is in the up north, you know, you got quite a few empty lots, and if they're asking for $50,000 or $100,000 for those lots, nobody's gonna build there.
0: Hmm.
1: It's too high. You know, I helped my dad build houses.
0: Okay.
1: When I was at, you know, like junior high and into high school, and then when I graduated, I even went down to Nebraska and built Uncle George's house.
0: Hmm.
1: Do you know houses back, you know, I was about 11, so let's see, 1960-61?
0: Mm-hmm.
1: The house, I don't know about the lot, but the house was $12,000.
0: Mm. Interesting.
1: Would you believe that? And that was a two, that was a two-bedroom, one bath, but it had a basement underneath it, so you could have the extra in there. I just don't understand people charging $100,000 for a lot.
0: Inflation. Prices have gone up. The demand. It's a far more complex equation that I can get everything wrapped around it, but there's a lot of different reasons why it goes up. Demand, that drives it. That's one could argue the downside of the free market economy. People will pay what they want.
1: Well, yeah, I understand that, but the thing of it is, I also heard when somebody called in, more than one person called in and said that there's some people here that are living here. They're moving out because they can't afford the houses.
0: Yeah. Yeah. That's a problem. That's a problem. So that's why I was asking the question about hacks. Okay.
1: That's why we're not we should be expanding our population here in right in Grand Forks, but we don't because they're moving out of town.
0: Right. I agree. I agree. Yep.
1: You agree?
0: I agree. We should be expanding the population.
1: I'm surprised that we agree on it.
0: Well, I'm not that terribly surprised. All right, I got to let you go. I got some other folks who want to chat, but no, good thoughts. I appreciate the calls. 775-5559. Thanks for hanging. You're with Mark.
2: Yeah. What's that town behind the airbase?
0: Mackinac?
2: I had a friend that moved out there, and his taxes are like $200 a year.
0: Yeah, no.
2: But, it's Hooterville. But
0: that's okay.
2: Anyway, you were talking about David Letterman.
0: Yeah.
2: He's a pretty silly guy.
0: Right. Yeah.
2: This is back, I don't know, I think it was in the 80s, and I think he came on like the Johnny Carson show. And they were having a little, do you have any tips where people can save money? You know, this isn't a side gig, but this is close enough.
0: Sure.
2: And he goes, and he rattled off a whole bunch of things, and the people were laughing. Here I was taking a sip out of a beer, and he says, yeah, here's another one. And, Johnny Carson was rolling his eyes. This ought to be good. So he said, those little chunks of toothpaste that are in the bottom of your sink in the bathroom?
0: Yeah.
2: He goes, you take a razor blade and scrape them up, put them in a vial, and then you can use them for breath mints.
0: Jeez.
2: there's beer coming out of my nose.
0: Oh, good Lord.
2: That guy was funny. I miss him being on TV and that, eat and smile.
0: Mm-hmm. Yep.
2: With those teeth.
0: Yep.
2: And everything. And he'd keep on smiling and looking around.
0: Good Lord.
2: So that's a little tip for you guys out there,
0: All right. Scrape.
2: I don't know many, if people use breath mints anymore.
0: I think they're still very popular. Thanks for the call. 775-5559. Follow up on that one, my friend.
3: Yeah, I know. I hate following him. Anyway, so the second to last caller, his lot is probably 50 by 140.
0: Okay.
3: That's 7,000 square feet.
0: Okay.
3: Okay. That's a 50 by 140. Those do not exist anymore in the city of Grand Forks.
0: Okay.
3: So those lots on the south side
0: are
3: twice that big.
0: Wow.
3: They're twice that big, so that's the cost. That's why the lots are double from what he's paying.
0: Sure, sure. Wow.
3: So anyway, just a little input there.
0: Thanks.
3: That's all.
0: Thanks for the education.
3: Oh, by the way, I sent you a message on your personal phone.
0: Yeah, I see that.
3: Yeah. Yeah, that's really funny, but that's between you and me.
0: Yeah, okay, I didn't read it on the air. No,
3: please don't. Okay.
0: Okay, thanks. Thanks for the call. 775-5559. You're with Mark. Go ahead, please.
4: Hey, Mark. Oh, excuse me. I haven't been around the radio for a while, but these couple little storms that are rolling through right now, is that pretty much the main event? Looks like there's absolutely nothing behind them.
0: Yep, that's it right now for us. I mean, there are a couple of weak echoes up northwest of Minot, but I think that these that are coming through, they've got one that is approaching Fordville right now and another one that just passed Grafton, heading towards Argyle. Those are the two big ones locally, and they're going to pass kind of north of the city.
4: Yeah, I just watched that. I'm sitting at my farm, and I can see a lot of lightning there and stuff. So,
0: oh, yeah.
4: Okay, I figured we'd get screwed again, so thanks for nothing.
0: Yeah.
4: Okay.
0: Anytime I cannot be of help. Appreciate it. Thanks for the call. 33 minutes past the hour. Get across the hallway, get the last update of the day from Jennifer Levins out of the KNOX newsroom. Remember, I'm in advertising, not production. If I could control the weather, I'd be somewhere else making money. And some text to get to coming up next.
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6: Hazy sun, late day storms, and a high in the low 90s. Winds out of the south around 20 today. Your full KNOX 5-day forecast follows the news. Good afternoon. Here are your latest stories. U.S. Senator John Hoeven has introduced a resolution calling on Canada to do more to fight its wildfires. Hoeven says North Dakota has dealt with the smoke for too long.
7: Unfortunately, over the past number of summers, we've been experiencing hazy skies from wildfires in Canada. We need responsible forest management, including hazardous fuels reduction, timber harvesting, grazing, and other forest restoration practices that help reduce the severity and frequency of catastrophic wildfires.
6: The resolution asks Canada to take responsibility for the cross-border smoke and move faster to contain the fires. North Dakota collected an estimated $29 million in additional oil tax revenue after crude sold above the West Texas Intermediate benchmark in May, the first significant monthly premium for state oil since 1986. The University of North Dakota volleyball team earning the 2026 AVCA Team Academic Award for the ninth time, posting a nearly 3.5 GPA last school year. This is the ninth time the university has received the award. And Dan Traynor will serve on the Eighth Circuit U.S. Court of Appeals after being confirmed 48-47 in a party line vote. This look at news brought to you by Botzer Garage. I'm Jennifer Leverins, KNOX News.
0: Well, our next update from the KNOX Newsroom, there'll be some news bits tomorrow morning as a part of the special Summer Sock Hop edition on Saturday. 3 hours featuring 1963 tunes. So there you go, because Dr. Chalai is out of town. So you get a full 3 hours of the Chandler and the Dean tomorrow morning. News the top of the hour, and when it breaks, the top, the bottom. And when it breaks on News Radio 1310 KNOX. One last time on this KNOX afternoon. The forecast, Wayland's Moving and Storage, KNOX weather forecast. I'm trying to do two things at once. There's a massive thunderstorm. It is not severe, but it's about halfway between here and Grafton, just passed over the Grafton area, heading towards Thiefur Falls. All the severe weather right now is well to the east of the Grand Cities area, but we do have some lightning strikes showing up in the nearby region. Anyway, so these late day storms are coming through the area now. 92 is the expected high, southerlies to 20. Evening storms, they'll clear out probably by 9, 10 o'clock, 64 for a low, westerlies to 12. Hazy sunshine and 93 on Saturday, Sunday lingering haze 97. Monday, Tuesday, mainly dry, highs 90 to 95. Weather throughout the hour, my forecast, severe weather information first, brought to you by Wayland's Moving and Storage, helping you take the stress out of your moving and storage needs since 1917. For household, office, and commercial moving or storage needs, call Wayland's today at 775-5557. 91 outside the KNOX studios with those storms in the area. 775-5559. Caller, you're on with Mark. Go ahead, please.
8: Yeah, Mark, you were involved with the 97 flood, correct?
0: Yes, I was.
8: So I had heard, and I'm not sure if it's true, but it was a fairly reliable source anyway, but that shortly after the 97 flood, that the CIA studied the citizens of Grand Forks and how they were able to rebound after the flood.
0: Mm-hmm.
8: Did you hear anything about that?
0: I know that there were several sociological studies that went on of the city of Grand Forks and its citizens after the flood. There was a pretty massive multi-agency service assessment that was released. It's actually out there somewhere in the public wild. You know, I've got a copy of it. I'm going to have to go home and look through the bibliography to see who's listed. But
8: that's awesome information to get from you as well. But I wonder, do you think that study turned into a study of how much we can take?
0: Well, it certainly was used as a template for rebounding, for how citizens and how cities can recover from major disasters. We were one of the most studied disasters at the time after 97.
8: Right, and that's why I was kind of piqued my interest, because it seems like this city handles things quite a bit different than most other cities. And I almost wonder if there's something nefarious behind the scenes going on.
0: Well, if you want nefarious, look at New Orleans after Katrina, because everything Grand Forks did right, New Orleans did wrong. But that's a whole other story for another day.
8: Correct, absolutely. Well, thanks for the time.
0: Okay, I appreciate the call. You know, I got to say this. And as far as Mr. Hoven being one of the uneducated, or I should say uninformed about the wildfire challenges that Canada has and the logistics for attacking fires in the vast prairie provinces across Canada. Good Lord. People, you need to educate yourself. Yeah, the fires are phenomenal in size. They're difficult to get to. The amount of money it would take if the United States wants to pay the Canadian government to get up there and attack some of those fires. They do take care of infrastructure, but you got to figure, geez. All right. That's a story for another day. Mark Ewens on this KNOX afternoon of Friday edition. I've got some text to get to. Let's do this right quick. Caller, you're on with Mark. Go ahead, please.
2: Yeah, I mean, you know, Ryan was even criticizing it, and I've been up way up in Canada quite a few times and everything like that. And you get up in a float plane and you'll see.
0: Oh yeah.
2: You know, I mean, there's a lot of water there, but you know, the logistics on the ground and stuff like this. And look at the canoe area up there too. Mm-hmm. There's no roads. They've kept it roadless
0: on purpose.
2: And it's a wilderness area on purpose. Yeah. They don't want planes to even fly over it.
0: Right. Right.
2: You know, and I mean, and I thought that was, I thought it was actually the epitome of, you know, do you want wilderness or do you kind of want it? And, you know, remember after the corona or during the coronavirus,
0: mm-hmm.
2: all these people, you know, we call them swabbies, but they've never been up there, going to get away from it all. And there's probably fewer germs up there, except unless you had an outbreak in your camp.
0: Mm-hmm.
2: But they were leaving garbage all over the place and everything like that. You know, I kind of rolled my eyes, but I used to spend weeks up there and just getting away from it all. And frankly, I got tears in my eyes every time I left it. I didn't want to come back.
0: That's gorgeous territory. Yeah. I've never been there, but from the people I know that have been and the pictures I've seen, it's incredible territory.
2: Even if you can get an outfitter for a day or two trip or something like that just to see it, it's pretty neat. You know, and I wouldn't drink water up there anymore like that, but we used to drink right out of the lake and we never boiled it or anything like that. And I never got sick, but you can,
0: yeah.
2: The beavers. And I, later on, I did get that when I was out in Idaho, and it's one of the most, it almost killed me out in Idaho above the tree line.
0: Mm-hmm.
2: And I left all my camping gear behind. I was, and boy, by Bora Peak there, that's the highest peak there. And I was on the North Saddle getting pictures of bighorn sheep and stuff.
0: Yeah.
2: And it was 15 miles to the nearest road. Mm. And my buddy was supposed to pick me up, but that was later on. And some rancher helped save my life.
0: Mm. Okay.
2: He got me to the hospital and stuff. And boy, you do not want to get that.
0: No, no.
2: That nasty disease.
0: No.
2: All right, bye.
0: All right, bye. Yeah, I got to get going here. I'm bumping up at the top of the hour as well already. Holy moly. Let's get this break in here. It's got a market close and a couple other things, and then we'll continue. I've got a bunch of texts I want to get to as well before the end of the day on this KNOX afternoon. A Friday, stormy in places.
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10: We end a Friday with a mixed market trade. You're listening to the American Ag Network. Good afternoon. I'm Susan Littlefield. Corn bounced around to finish the week. U.S. corn acreage rated in a drought rose to a point of 20% versus just 9% a year ago. And with the return of heat and the lack of precipitation, the majority of the corn belt with only accelerated soil moisture loss. French corn conditions, they slid another 2 points from last week. Now reported at only 38% good to excellent. It was 69% last year. Heat in back of the forecast in Western Europe has receding a couple of days, and the absence of rain with soil moisture at critical levels. Brazil's move to increase the mandated ethanol blend rate to 32% may be on hold after the country's Federal Prosecution Service filed a lawsuit against the National Energy Policy Council. Well, soybeans have showed up some good strength. President Trump did confirm that China's president will visit the U.S. September 24th. The U.S. and China are reportedly working toward towards lowering tariffs on agreed upon in May as China is seeking comments from businesses and local governments on the tariff cut proposals. The new Section 301 tariff may throw a wrench, though, in the gears as China was one of 60 countries found in violation. Weak collapse to finish out the overnight trade and just could not recover. Now, the market broke early this morning on news that Ukraine is considering options to keep their Black Sea ports operational. The first option is notification system would allow ship owners to alert both Ukraine and Russia when entering ports and thus would be protected from any attacks. Well, we look at the cattle closing positive through the high. Estimates for this afternoon's cattle on feed report at 102.2% placements and 98.2 marketings at 97. The cattle inventory report will also come out later today. Hogs continue their upward momentum. Mexico, Canada, and Japan were the three biggest buyers in yesterday's export sales report. This is the American Ag Network.
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10: September corn will settle today 464 and a quarter up a quarter. December steady 487 and a half. August soybeans 1248, 10 and a half higher. In November 1253 and a half up 9 3/4. Soybean meal for August 331.30 up 140. Oil August 74.33 down 126. Chicago wheat for September 678, 18 and a quarter to the negative. September Kansas City 745 and a quarter down 14 and a half. While Minneapolis 715 down 14. August live cattle 167 to the plus 227.07. October 222.50 up 112. August feeders 345.32 up 155. September 341.45 up 160. August lean hogs 102.85 up 70. October at 89.02 up 12. As for the class 3 milk, July 3 to the plus at 15.79 and August down 42, 17.20. 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

0: Welcome back to a KNOX afternoon. You may have heard that warning from the Weather Service. Severe thunderstorm passing to the north and the east of the Grand Cities. Thief River, Warren, Argyle, Newfoundland, Alvarado, Oslo, and Viking are kind of in the path of that storm. So that's going to pass well to the north of us. 775-5559. I think I've got you online there, young man. You're still with me.
1: Is that me?
0: That would be you.
1: Okay, so anyway, apparently Ryan has never been to northern Canada.
0: Okay.
1: Because he's saying, oh, we'll just go up there and fight the fires and build roads. Listen, I've been in several 10-day hunting trips up there, and it's all by float plane, like Joe was saying.
0: Mm-hmm.
1: You know what I mean? And when you're flying over that stuff, you're flying over those lodgepole pines and all that. I mean, there's nothing. It is absolutely the middle of frickin' nowhere until you land on the lake where you're going hunting.
0: Sure.
1: You know what I mean? So, apparently Ryan doesn't know how vast northern Canada is. Once you get on the northern edge of British Columbia in the Northwest Territory,
0: mm-hmm.
1: No, there's nothing, man.
0: Yeah.
1: I mean, you know, there's no people, you know.
0: I know. It's.
1: Yeah, sure. You go camping there, a bear could eat you. But that's why you carry a big, heavy rifle and not a .222, you know. So anyway, yeah, it's a very forbidding country.
0: Mm-hmm.
1: It's impossible to access that country. Sure. I don't care what you do. You could build, you know,
0: yeah.
1: He's saying build roads. Well, how are you going to build a road through mountains and, you know, everything else? Yeah, there's nothing we can do.
0: Understood.
1: You know, it is what it is, man.
0: Yeah.
1: You know, so, but yeah.
0: I got
1: anyway,
0: that.
1: That's just my take.
0: No, and it's a good take. I thank you for the call, and I think that's the problem is a lot of people don't realize exactly how phenomenally wild and empty it is and just the logistics of getting up there to fight the fires. That's why they focus on infrastructure, businesses, and populations. Otherwise, no, I say it might make great political fodder, but it just also makes you look kind of silly when you say stuff like that. Some text to get to at 775-5559. I'm thinking of starting a website to earn extra cash called coinflipweather.com. It's right 50% of the time. I love it. You should do that because, you know, Texer, I'll tell you what, people will pay for that service, guaranteed. 775-5559. This is the house I built with zero experience. Took 2.5 years while working full time and pastime. And sent me a link of a house. Wow, that's a gorgeous, that's a beautiful house. Holy moly, that's interesting. No, I know that if you've got the patience, if you learn the skill, you get some good direction, you can basically build just about anything. Oh. Let's see, another warning.
2: The National Weather Service in Grand Forks has issued a tornado warning for southwestern Marshall County in northwestern Minnesota, northwestern Polk County in northwestern Minnesota.

0: Okay, so you've heard that warning from the National Weather Service. Get back here, tornado warning. It's, let's see here, for radar indicated severe thunderstorm warning capable of producing a tornado over March, which is very likely a township, the way the Weather Service says it, 22 miles north of Grand Forks, moving east at 25, Warren, Alvarado, Viking, Angus, Radium, March, and Carpenter's Corner are in the affected area. I'm looking at the radar right now of the storm that the Weather Service has issued that warning for. Definitely staying. It's already east of the river, obviously well north of the Grand Cities area, heading towards the Thief River Falls area as well. So kind of a little south of a due east direction. We've also got one or two other weaker thunderstorms approaching the Grand Cities area from the west right now. One is over Johnstown, and another one is approaching Larimore, kind of just east of Petersburg, where the part of US 2 takes a little bit of a southward loop. So the more severe weather outside of the immediate Grand Cities area to the north and east. So probably in a little while, you might want to check on folks up in that area. They should be seeking shelter, so you don't want to call them now while they're going to their basement. So severe weather in the local area to the north and east of the Grand Cities. 775-5559, a couple more texts to get to as we go through the course of the afternoon. I have a side hustle. I checked the Romantics dumpster. Oh, and trade stuff online that gets dumped in the dumpster. That's pretty funny. Let's see. You know who doesn't complain about the economy? People who follow the Dave Ramsey method. That is true. And my youngest sister and her husband have been very strong devotees of Dave Ramsey, and they're debt-free, and they're doing extremely well. Let's see. People charge that much because they can, and they will get it eventually. Yeah, what the free market will bear. Just got in the truck. What's it looking like for Grand Forks? Weather strong, winds hail. Do I have to put the equipment in the shed? The city of Grand Forks is currently in the clear. The system is north of us. And the weaker system coming this way. We brought an empty five lot next door. It's being taxed by the city at $93K on the north end. Ridiculous. Holy moly. Let's see here. That Mark caller on the flood was interesting. Do you have copies of some of those studies? Would be interesting to hear on a show. I will have to find the service assessment of that. And there's a book that was written. Gosh, I can't think of the name of it right off the top of my head. But it was written by the daughter of a big TV mogul from the Twin Cities area. And she wrote a really good expose of the river, the flood of 97. I am out of time for the day. I've got a few seconds left before I've got a bid adieu. So one more segue, and then Twins baseball will be coming up too. But yeah, I'll find that information about the 97 flood. The Weather Service did a really detailed service assessment, and there have been several good books written about 97. And you have to read the stuff written by the people outside of the Grand Forks area to get an unbiased version of what happened. There's a lot of stuff that went on in the background that people have never heard about. That's it for me. Make sure you tune in for the Saturday show tomorrow at 9 a.m. Sock Hop 1963, Chandler and the Dean. Thanks, folks. It's been wild. It's been fun. We'll keep you apprised on severe weather.
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13: ABC News, I'm Stephanie Officer. The U.S. continues striking Iranian assets in the region while Iran and one of its main proxy groups is also attacking. The U.S. up to its 13th consecutive day of strikes while Iranian drones were targeting U.S. assets in northern Iraq and Bahrain. The Houthis have been targeting ships in a major strait in the Red Sea known as the Bab al-Mandab Strait.
14: Look, we're talking to them right now. I think they're getting more and more serious as the days go by for maybe the obvious reason. But we are talking to them right now.
13: Gas pain? You're not alone. It's blamed on the rising cost of crude oil, the main ingredient in gasoline, due to the blocked Strait of Hormuz as the U.S. war with Iran drags on. Driver Doug Slace was filling up on I-81 on his trip to Cooperstown with his family after flying in from Philly.
15: Everything costs more, and I'm kind of used to that. Thankfully, you know, it's not a big impact to our lives right now.
13: AAA has recorded prices closer to the $4 mark across the country. This is ABC News. Taylor Farms is out with an update regarding their lettuce in the midst of the current cyclosporiasis outbreak. The company says they have suspended sourcing and production of iceberg lettuce in central Mexico. Taylor Farms previously issued a voluntary recall. As of July 19th, the FDA says there have been no positive cyclospora outbreaks associated with the company. The outbreak has spread to 9 states, including Illinois, Indiana, Kansas, Kentucky, Ohio, and West Virginia, with Michigan reporting the most cases, nearly 8,200. The Democratic Party committee recommends South Carolina be the first state to hold a presidential primary come 2028.
16: The move keeps South Carolina at the front of the line after it was the first presidential primary for Democrats in 2024, while New Hampshire, Michigan, and Nevada are still slated to host some of the earliest primaries and caucuses. The order will still need to be approved by the full DNC at a meeting in Austin, Texas next month. Peter Harlambous, ABC News.
13: I'm Stephanie Officer, ABC News.
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20: Here's your News Talk 1310 KNOX forecast. A tornado watch continues. A heat advisory begins at 1 p.m. tomorrow afternoon. Mainly clear skies tonight with a chance for storms. Lows level off around 64. Southwest winds 8 to 15 miles an hour. Mainly sunny again tomorrow. High temperatures reach up to 94. Mainly clear skies tomorrow night, 69. I'm meteorologist Megan Mulford on News Talk 1310 KNOX. Currently, it's 91 degrees.
21: Ramsey Show in the Fairwinds Credit Union Studio. I'm George Camel, here with Jade Warshaw, taking your calls. Jordan is in Manchester, New Hampshire, up next. Jordan, how can we help?
22: So, I got a truck repair coming up. It's probably going to cost me about $1,000. And I got through baby step one. I'm in the very, very early stages of baby step two. I have about $5,000 in a high-yield savings account, and I'm just wondering if I should wait until when I get paid next to pay for the truck repair, or if I should pull from the high-yield savings to pay for the repair.
0: Well, either way, the high-yield savings is just sort of a slush fund. What was that earmarked for?
22: Say that again?
0: What was the high-yield savings earmarked for? Because we would tell you just take the $5,000 and throw it at your debts. Obviously, you have this truck repair, so let's use $1,000 of that to cover the repair. Yep. Is the truck drivable right now?
22: Technically, yeah. It's just got a really bad oil leak.
0: Okay. Like, if you keep driving it, it's going to get worse? Is it one of those situations?
22: Yeah. Oh, yeah.
0: Okay.
22: Yeah.
0: Then I would go ahead and do the repair. I mean, it's why we tell you to have the $1,000 emergency fund. So even if you just had that, you'd be in the clear. Then we tell you to pause, restock the baby step one, $1,000, then move on to baby step two again.
22: All right.
0: So it doesn't really matter where the money comes from. You have $6,000 to your name. Let's cover the $1,000 repair and then get on to these debts.
22: Okay.
0: How much debt do you have?
22: Right now, about, I think I just looked at it today, about $33,000.
0: Okay. And what do you make?
22: About $62,000 a year.
0: Awesome. Okay.
1: Is it just you?
22: I'm engaged, but we haven't fully combined our finances yet.
1: Okay, that's good. You shouldn't yet until you get married. What kind of debt is the $33,000?
22: So I have two personal loans out, and then I have a motorcycle loan.
0: What's left on the motorcycle?
22: Just under $16,000.
1: Oh, wow.
0: And what's it worth?
22: Probably right around $16,000.
1: Ding, ding, ding, ding, ding.
0: I mean, do we need to ride this for now? Can we get rid of this thing and free up a payment?
22: That's my main source of transportation. That's how I'm getting myself back and forth to work.
1: Okay, so you don't have a car?
22: Not right now, no.
0: So what about the truck?
22: I wasn't driving it because I was afraid I was going to blow the motor.
1: Oh, so once you get it fixed.
0: Yeah, we fix the truck and we sell the bike.
22: I don't want to sell the bike, man. Come on.
0: Thank you, George. Thank you for being honest. Because I was waiting for you to straight up tell me, I don't want to sell the bike. I like the bike.
22: I don't. You know, it's in the world of struggling a little bit financially, it's the one little freedom I feel like I can have.
1: How fast can you have it paid off, though?
0: $16,000 in debt is not freedom. I know it feels like it when the wind's running through your hair. But that's half your debt, man, and you're about to get married.
1: Yeah.
0: What's more important, the future with this woman or having a bike you can go buy again later on?
1: Does she have debt?
22: I know. Yes, but not nearly as much as I do.
1: I mean,
0: it's not a competition.
1: But that's the way I'd be thinking about it.
22: I know.
1: If you have $33,000 and she has how much?
22: I would guess probably under $10,000.
0: Okay.
1: Okay, and that's a guess. So here's what I would do in your shoes. I would have the conversation with her tonight. I would start having the conversations about you guys' philosophy on money. And now is the time because you know you're getting married. When's the date?
22: 2028, August of 2028.
1: Okay, August of 2028.
0: Why is it so far away?
22: We actually just recently got engaged about a month ago.
0: But, I mean, it doesn't take 2 years to plan a party.
1: It's a long time.
22: No, but one of the things that conversations we have started having is that we both want to be debt-free before
0: Baloney. If you wanted to be debt-free before the wedding, you'd sell this bike yesterday.
1: Right, because now, then if I was her, I'd be mad. I'd be like, wait a second, I got to wait another year for you to pay off your bike.
0: What if you take on more debt? Does that delay the wedding further?
22: What's that?
0: I'm just saying right now, basically, you can ramp up or down this wedding and this new season of your life based on how aggressive you want to be with the debt.
22: I understand. And I just started the baby step two, and I'm putting as much as I can towards my smallest debt right now.
1: What about this? Let me play something out for you because I appreciated your honesty and you're right. It sucks really bad to give up the things that we want, especially if we feel like they're things that we earned or we just have a special attachment to them for whatever reason. That's probably the hardest part of baby step two is the sacrifice of saying no to things that we would so like to say yes to. Motorcycle falls into that category. What if, you sold the bike and then you paid off the $16,000 here really, really fast in the next couple of months. And then you saved up to buy another bike again in cash. And you bought maybe you bought more of the bike you wanted.
0: And let's be honest, you could do all of that in way under 2 years. Which tells me there's another reason you guys aren't getting married for 2 years. How long have you been together?
22: Just like a year and 8 months.
0: Okay. Are you already living together?
22: We are, yes.
0: Okay.
1: That's why we're
0: waiting.
1: That
0: explains
1: it. There's no
0: it.
1: Urgency.
0: There's nothing exciting on the other side except
1: the
0: piece of paper.
1: The loins are no longer burning. If I can say that on the radio.
0: Oh, that's fun, Jordan. We're having fun with you.
1: We are
0: Team Jordan. We want you to win, and we're just showing you the best path forward. Now, can you do it a different way? Yes. Will it take longer? Yes. I can't force you to sell the motorcycle, but I think everybody listening to this is going, sell the bike, man.
22: Yeah.
0: Why put yourself in more pain and suffering for longer when there's another bike? Someone else is going to be in your shoes selling a bike for $16K later on down the road.
22: Well, that's the other thing is that later on down the road, we're looking at buying a house, but we both want to get it before we do that. So obviously,
1: how old are you guys?
22: Change. I'm 28. She's 29.
1: Okay. You know, I think what I'm hearing is somebody who, it's weird. On certain things, you're like, we have all the time in the world. And then on the things that are less pleasant, it's like, well, we got to do it now. And I think the correlation there is on the things that are enjoyable and you kind of get the benefit of it. You got all the time in the world. Like, I can just drive this. I can keep this motorcycle. Like, we're living together. We don't need to get married. But on the things that are a little uncomfortable but that really do require your attention, it's, you know, we need to flip-flop that a little bit. So I think that you're going to do what you're going to do. But George and I would suggest, if you really want to get out of debt quickly, if you really want to put yourself in the position to buy the house, and if you really want to do what you say, which is let's each individually be debt-free before we get married, which that's your prerogative if you want to do it that way, the best way to do that is let's get rid of the bike. Let's show that we're serious about it. And that's kind of like you pushing all your chips in and saying, I'm serious about this deal.
0: Do you think she would find it romantic if you're like, hey, I'm selling the bike because I value our future together more than this toy?
22: Oh, because she likes going on it too.
0: Oh.
1: Touché.
0: So now she's the one blocking this from happening. She's like, no, I like the bike.
22: Nah, she ain't stopping me. Trust me. I'll tell you right now, she's not going to stop me. But I don't know. It's just something that we can do together instead of staying at home when there's, you know, when it's beautiful.
0: You're right. You can't leave the house unless you have a motorcycle.
1: Here's the thing. Here's what I would suggest. I would suggest if you don't need to wait 2 years. You do not need to wait until all your debts are paid off. And if you both really, truly enjoy the bike, you can pay it off together when your funds are combined once you get married. How about that?
0: That's at least we agree different. On one thing. We should pay $1,000 for the truck repair.
1: Yes, we do.
0: I'm trying to find some silver lining in this call.
1: We agree on that.

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0: Welcome back to The Ramsey Show. I'm George Campbell here with Jade Warshaw. We're taking your calls. Katie is in Raleigh up next. What's going on, Katie?
1: Hi. So I am about to start a new job, earning more income. So my question is, should I take that extra money and then put that towards my student loans, even though my parents have promised to pay them off, or put that towards other things as me and my husband are wanting to start a family sometime soon?
2: Wow. How much are the student loans?
1: So there's two loans. There's one federal loan that is $30,000, and then there's one private loan that is $24,000, but they're willing to settle for $12,000.
2: When did your parents say it'd be paid off by? Like, when does that go into effect?
1: They never said when it would be paid off. It was just always a promise that they would pay them off eventually, but I just turned 30, and I've been out of college for about 8 years.
2: Mm-hmm. And your name is on them.
1: Yes, they are.
0: Well, a promise with no deadline is just a wish.
1: Yeah.
0: Just hope. So we need to get some real tactical facts here of, hey, I got $42K here to pay off. You guys said you would. I'm not going to let it sit and accrue interest, mm-hmm. knowing that yeah. this is under my name. So all the risk is on you yeah. right now. And until they pay it off, you're carrying that.
2: Who negotiated the settlement of the private loan, you or them?
1: I have been, you know, and how it started is my parents were managing it and then ended up defaulting. So I decided to take it over, and I coordinate in front all the payments.
0: So can we trust their word at this point? It sounds like they don't have the money to pay it off, even if they wanted to.
1: Yeah, I'm starting to think that, and they're getting close to retirement, and they don't have a house, and they're wanting to move into a house as well, so...
0: Yeah.
2: I think that this is just going to be a dead weight around your ankles until you mm-hmm. cut it loose by paying it off.
1: Yeah.
2: And if they want to reimburse you, I'd be like...
0: If one day they want to write you a $42,000 check, that'll be a sweet yeah. gift one day. But at
2: and you
0: this
2: can tell
0: rate,
2: them that.
0: Based on everything you've told us, there is slim to no chance they're going to pay this thing off. And what's going to happen is the loan's going to balloon. It's going to create resentment towards them, and it's going to hurt the relationship even further. So I know it stinks because you believe them. You didn't take a whole lot of action because you thought, well, someone else is taking care of it. And now you're stuck going, I want to start a family. I got my own dreams and goals, and you're stuck paying for the past now because your parents didn't make good on a promise. So you have every right to be resentful and hurt by that, but you also have a responsibility to go, here's what's in my lap. I'm going to deal with it, and I'm going to take this raise that I just got and throw it all at the debt. And that might delay a few dreams, but I don't want it to stop you from having a family either.
1: Yeah. And you know, my husband is in this equation now too. I didn't meet him until after college. So, you know, I'm just trying to balance all the different relationships. Obviously my husband is number one though. So
0: what do you guys make together, or what will you be making?
1: I will be making 160, and my husband makes a little over 100 and some additional bonuses throughout the year.
0: Amazing.
2: Excellent.
0: So 260 and you got basically 42 on your side for the student loan.

0: Do you guys have any other debts?
1: Yes, we just moved into a home with about a $500K mortgage. And then we have two cars. One car has $6,000 left on it, and the other one has $25,000.
0: Okay, and what are they worth?
1: They're all pretty new. So
2: you put a lot down?
1: $25K one. Yeah, we put about $5,000 down for the $25K one.
0: Okay.
2: Yeah, I think that you guys have a great income. I think, obviously, the cars are not a huge piece of your world, so I'm fine with you guys paying them off. I don't see a need to sell any of them. But okay. I do agree. You've got this deal with the private student loans. I think you ought to take it. Do you guys have any money saved anywhere, cash?
1: Yeah, we have our $10,000 emergency funds, and then we have retirements and, you know, 401Ks, Roths, but don't want to touch those.
2: Okay.
1: Really,
0: you said you have $10,000?
1: Yeah, an emergency.
2: So let's run this back, because I think you guys are doing a lot of good work, but I think that you're not doing it in a very efficient order. And I think that George and I can help you be a little bit more efficient. Obviously, around here, we teach a series of baby steps. And the reason that we teach them the way that we teach them is because you're creating a foundation that you can build wealth off of, that you won't have to go into debt. You won't have to, you know, tap into your retirement. You won't have to tap into credit cards. And so let's see if we can right size this with the baby steps. Obviously, baby step one is you have $1,000 saved. That's just a quick cushion between you and life. You guys have that. You're good to go. But the next baby step is baby step two. And that's technically where you guys are. That's where you list all your debts, smallest to largest, and you pay minimums on everything, but knock out, you know, use your margin to knock out the smallest debt. And then when that one's done, you take the extra money, throw it on the next debt. That is the debt snowball. And that's technically where you are. Right now you have an emergency fund, which is baby step three. We suggest 3 to 6 months of expenses. You don't have quite that, but what you do have, you honestly should bump down to $1,000 as baby step one, and take the other $9,000 and put it towards this debt. You could pay off one of your cars. If you paid off the $6,000 car, how much monthly payment does that free up for you?
1: That monthly payment for that car is $400.
2: Okay, so now that's how the debt snowball works. Suddenly you pay off that $6,000, you got the $400, you throw that back into the mix, and now very quickly we could probably gather up the money and pay off the settlement. How long is the settlement good for?
1: It's every time I call them back, they seem to extend it. So.
2: Oh, okay.
0: That's good.
2: So you've got a little bit of time. I think you can go ahead and pay off the car, free up the $400, stack up the $12,000 and do that settlement. And then next thing you know, we're on to the $25,000 car. And by the way, beyond that, let's talk about that, because beyond that is baby step four, where we're investing 15% of our gross. Sounds like they're already doing that, George. For the purpose of paying off debt, we suggest temporarily pausing.
0: Go down to zero. And for you guys, that might be for 6 months. It's going to be a nothing burger with your income. But think about this. You guys make 260 gross. Is that about 180 net?
1: I would say you're probably right on that. Yeah.
0: So let's imagine that's 15K a month coming in. And let's just imagine your expenses are 9K.
1: Okay.
0: Now you have 6K left over if you're doing a budget to throw at the debt. So if you do what Jade said, take your savings and pay off the 6K car loan, you're left with $67,000 total in consumer debt. If you throw $6,000 at 67K, you are done in 11 months.
2: Woo!
0: And that's probably not even making a lot of sacrifices. I mean, you're living pretty good on $9,000 a month.
1: Yeah.
0: So now let's go, okay, what if you guys said we're going to do it in 6 months? Well, now if we threw, you know, 9K at this thing, we're done in 7 months. And so you can kind of figure out, based on the intensity that you guys choose, how fast we want to be out of debt. But if you're telling me I want to start a family, that's going to be my fuel to go, I'm not going to hang on to this for 12 more months.
2: Yeah.
0: I'm going to free up all of those payments, stack up a big emergency fund. So when that baby's here, it's in a debt-free house with no money stress.
2: And you could save up a lot. Yeah. If you pay off all this debt in 7 months,
0: making
2: you could
0: 260?
2: You could have a nice, cushy emergency fund in the next 3 months. So you've done really baby steps one through three in a year, which is fabulous.
1: Yeah, this is very helpful. I was just confused about, you know, obviously if we're wanting to start a family, do I just keep letting my parents slowly pay it? But
2: No, you've got the money to do it. You've got the money to do it. And we're going to give you the total money makeover. It'll just reiterate what George and I have clarified here for you. And I think it'll give you some of the whys behind the what that we don't have time to explain on this call. But you guys are doing great.
0: And what I love about this, let's picture one day you make 160. It's an amazing income. Let's say one day you decide, you know what? This baby is, I value being home with the baby more than my 160 income. You could walk away from it. If you do it the right way, you have the margin. You could, can you live off 100K with no debt? That's the question. Now you got a $500,000 mortgage that changes things. So that's you need true. To figure out in the budget what that looks like. But that's the goal of the baby steps. It's not to be maniacal because Jade and George and Dave said so. It's to give you options, freedom, margins so that you can live out of your values instead of do things because you have to do it because a lender said so. That's the goal.

You know, one of the first things I discovered working in the financial world is how absolutely devastating it is when the breadwinner of a family dies. 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
1: Okay, the last one that you can do for a better positive mindset is to use realistic affirmations.
2: You're forcing your brain to do something it's not wanting to do. 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All it's going to do is lead to frustration.
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1: No.
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1: Okay, Grinch.
2: It's like saying, I want to be able to fly. 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
1: Okay, so you know what you do, Matt? 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
1: I
2: it.
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0: 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It's Live to Tell, the best mix of music. Plenty to do this weekend. Marshall County Fair, that's going on in Warren. Softball tonight, tomorrow, Sunday. And also Farmer's Market. Plus, we have the garden tour. That starts tomorrow. You're supposed to meet at the Myra Museum. I think it starts at 9, 10 o'clock, somewhere like that. So, plenty of things to do for sure.
1: Cities. Because I'm-

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1: We interrupt the Twins pregame. You've heard the National Weather Service in Grand Forks with the tornado warning that had been continued for portions of northwestern Minnesota. That warning in effect until, get the details here, western Red Lake, north central Polk County, western Pennington counties until 7:30 p.m. At 6:47, severe thunderstorm capable of producing a tornado 7 miles northwest of Euclid, or about 16 miles to the west of Thief River Falls, moving towards the east at 35 miles an hour. So pretty much on a path, the severe thunderstorm with the potential tornado headed right into the Thief River Falls area. Flying debris, obvious, the main danger of these storms. Mobile homes could be damaged or destroyed. Damage to roofs, buildings, obviously a major issue. Thief River Falls, Red Lake Falls, Plummer, St. Hilaire, Euclid, Terrebonne, and Hewitt are all within that warning. So the Weather Service suggests you take cover now, move to a basement, interior room, or lowest floor or sturdy building. Avoid windows, and if you're out of doors, a mobile home or a vehicle, move to a substantial shelter. Again, the National Weather Service, a tornado warning in effect for western Red Lake County of northwest Minnesota, north central Polk, and western Pennington counties until 7:30 p.m. These storms rapidly moving off to the east at about 35 miles per hour. We now return to Twins pregame.

0: 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Thanks for having us on, Delilah. She is in next. Cities.
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1: Ladies, gather round. It is time for our Friday Night Girls Get Together. We call this meeting to order. That's supposed to be a gavel. There are no rules. There are no dues. We just invite women to get together with their best friends, their girlfriends, their daughters, their mothers, their sisters, and talk heart to heart. Friday nights belong to you.